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2: From ABC News, I'm Stephanie Officer. A mass exodus out of Spokane this weekend as wildfires engulf parts of Washington State. ABC's Alex Stone.
3: As multiple wildfires converge around Washington State's second largest city.
4: 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We raised our kids here, and everything is gone.
3: John and Kathy Sherrick were out of town when the fires destroyed their house.
5: Every memory of my children are down there. Every memory of my grandchildren are down there. It's just, right now I just feel empty.
3: More than 700 homes and businesses confirmed destroyed, but authorities fear the number could be far higher.
2: 25 Democratic-led states are suing the Trump administration over the president's latest round of tariffs.
6: President Trump last month imposed a sweeping 10 to 12.5% tariff on nearly all imported goods, invoking a law that allows the president to impose tariffs on countries found to engage in unfair trade practices. The coalition of 25 states asked the New York-based Court of International Trade to block the tariffs, arguing Trump bypassed the legal requirements to justify them. Trump's first round of tariffs under a different law was blocked by the Supreme Court in February, and the Democratic states argue these new tariffs will meet a similar fate. Peter Haralambos, ABC News, New York.
2: Meanwhile, Trump, when asked about the U.S. backing off a threatened strike against Iran today, claimed Tehran has been negotiating, even though they've denied it.
7: They're going on right now. It's an amazing thing. We have a little problem with Iran because we have many talks and we'll say we have or we don't have. You know, we're straight about it. But they deny it. But they're not denying it now. They just put out a statement, not denying it.
2: Maryland Democrats today started advancing legislation for a partisan redistricting, possibly helping the party gain a House seat by 2028. The legislation is expected to be voted on for final passage tomorrow. Voters have to approve the proposed changes to the state constitution before lawmakers can draw up new districts. You're listening to ABC News.
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7: And Joe is on vacation this week, much deserved. And it's so hard for those of us in this business to do that. I mean, just to take a few days and just go away. And I encourage people when they do it. I've been doing this for 52 years. I always encourage people, don't turn on a radio. Just get away from the news and find something else to do with your life. And this will all be here when you come back. Hey, it's Trey Ware. I'm in Texas, and I'm filling in for Joe. He's my friend. I've known him for 21 years. We worked across the street from each other for many, many years as competitors, and he was always a friendly competitor. And now we work at the same place together, and it's great to be on his team and have him on mine as well. I'm with an affiliate station, so we got a different phone number. The phone number that she just gave you is not this week. That'll come back next week when Joe comes back. But this week I got a new number for you, 210-599-5555, 210-599-5555. Where does a bear hunt for fish? I think we all know the answer to that, but I'm going to get into that a little bit later on. But before I do, I just want to talk about the election a little bit and take your calls. My friend Scott Presser just put something up a minute ago, and I think, and I could check with my producer who's been with me for 30 years, Elaine Rodriguez, and I could check with her and find out. I think this is right. We were the first ones to interview Scott many years ago when he was just getting interested in trying to help Republicans and more the country survive than just Republicans. What you'll find out about me if you listen this week, if I don't run you off and you decide to stay with me this week, I'm not a Republican, I'm not a Democrat, I'm not an independent. You know what I am? I'm an American, and I care about this country, and I want this country to be around for my grandkids. And I have two beautiful granddaughters who are moving into their own lives, both of them in college, and I want them to have what I had and what my parents had and my grandparents had, which was a great country where you could start with nothing and build something and make something out of yourself. Self-governance, merit, you know, you're judged on your merit and so on, and that you had the equal opportunity. Not the equal outcome, which is exactly what the commies want to do right now, but the equal opportunity to pursue happiness. It was just yesterday that I celebrated at my house, I celebrated the 250th anniversary of the signing of the Declaration of Independence. And what a group of guys they were to stand up. And they were young guys, with the exception of Ben Franklin. He was the oldest one there. But they were a bunch of young guys who said, you know what, I'm willing to die for this country. And many of them did die at the very beginning of this country, the 56 signers of the Declaration of Independence. On August 2nd, 1776, John Hancock, of course, led the 56 men who signed it, and it was punishable by hanging, and they knew it was, and they were willing to be hung. How many people today would hang for our Constitution? Only 41% said that they support the Constitution today, 33% are proud of the United States. You know what the United States has become for far too many people, not only here but around the world? A giant vending machine. How much can I suck out of the United States of America? You were watching all that stuff that went on with the Somalians up in Minnesota and all the fraud, and now it's all over the country. We have so much Medicare and Medicaid fraud everywhere, and it's worldwide. We're talking about

0: billions and billions and billions of dollars. Well, that wasn't the plan for this country. The plan for this country was self-government, individual rights, and you are judged based on your merit. So some of the 56 men who signed the Declaration of Independence were drawn and quartered. Some of them were burned out of their homes, had their families taken away from them, had their businesses rendered asunder. Ben Franklin, the oldest of all of them, said, "We must all hang together, or most assuredly we shall hang separately." It was one of the greatest documents that was ever written for the freedom of man. And today, as we head into the midterms, we are very close to losing all of that, guys. Now, please pay attention to what I'm about to say, and then you can call me. And if you disagree, then let me have it. But if you agree, I want to hear from you, too. Okay? I believe we're real close to losing it all. I think it's right here. I think the moment has come that we are on the precipice, staring into an abyss that we can't even see the bottom of. And it does hinge on these midterms. I know, gosh, I've been here for 63 years, and I've been involved in politics for most of that. I was raised by a father who believed that you got to be involved, you got to watch and read everything, and I did. And, of course, as I said, I've been on radio for 52 years, so I've seen it all. And I've heard it all every year. Well, this is the most important election that we're ever going to have. And you know what? At that time, those people who said that were absolutely true and correct. But this is it, baby. You lose this one in the midterms, and your borders open up again. President Trump and everything that he is accomplishing for this country goes away, because he will be impeached at the very least. And probably they will be able to do so much more in hindering his agenda and keeping him from carrying through with the America First agenda. We have a guy running in Texas who is nothing more than a commie, who throughout his entire life here in Texas in politics, James Talarico, I call him Talacripo, because he's got a, man, the first thing he said when he was asked, what's the number one issue? He said, trans kids. We got to transition these kids, man. Either using drugs or surgery, but we got to transition. That's his number one thing in Texas. And I'm like, you do realize, you can read a room, right, James? You do understand where you are. But see, even things have changed in Texas, because California ran a whole bunch of people off, and so did New York, and they came to Texas and Florida. So we're dealing with something that could be a change here. And if he wins in Texas, we're facing an open border. We're facing gun confiscation, because these are the kind of things that he has stood for so long. And all that stupidity we went through 4 years ago, where they were talking about, we got to transition all these children. Joe Biden, and it's on my ex account. Joe Biden saying, if an 8- or a 10-year-old decides they want to go trans because that makes them feel better for life, then we should give them the surgery absolutely free. Taxpayers should fund it. Oh, by the way, Talarico believes that Mary could have and possibly should have aborted Jesus. In his own words, it's on my ex account, at Trey Ware Show, T-R-E-Y-W-A-R-E. I was so happy last week when I learned that Elon Musk was getting back in the game. His super PAC has more than $100 million that he wants to spend for America. Not for Republicans, guys. I don't care about the stupid jerseys, okay? For too long, they played on the same team, and then they came out on the field, and one was wearing a blue jersey, and the other was wearing a red jersey. I don't care about that. What I care about is, what are you doing? What is your track record? What have you done for this country, and are you putting America first? A new CNN poll, if you believe it, one-third of Democrat voters identify now as communists. They call them socialists. There's no such thing as a socialist. If you call yourself a socialist, you're a communist. It has become more mainstream in the Democrat Party than ever before. In fact, their number one litmus test right now, are you ready for candidates? Do you hate Jews? Well, they call it Israel. Do you hate Israel? Their guys have said over and over again, we will have a candidate for president in 2028 that hates Israel. And they're pretty much there. You look at their leading candidates, and every one of them hate Israel, our closest ally. But it's not so easy this time for them to cheat the vote like I believe they have done in the past. In Virginia, their governor up there, Spanberger, restored the voting rights to 66,000 felons yesterday. Of course, encouraging them to vote Democrat on November 3rd. You know why? Because she's got to have them. They can't run a legitimate election and expect to win. They can't. If they run in a legitimate and they do it straight up and the way it's supposed to be done, then they don't win. And that's why they got to cheat to vote. They cheat by mail. They did that in 2020. And now they're trying to cheat by having people who are not citizens vote in our elections. And we know there's about 280,000 across this country who are registered to vote in our election who are not citizens of this country. Pass the Save America Act and do it now. Back to Scott Pressler. He just put this up, and I shared it on my X account, at Trey Ware Show, at X-T-R-E-Y-W-A-R-E. I'm in tears. I'm screaming. The Pennsylvania Department of State just conducted one of the biggest purges ever. Democrats lost tens of thousands of voters. It's happening. It's actually happening. This is Scott saying this. Our work to clean the voter rolls is actually working. Sunlight is being the disinfectant. This is a massive, earth-shattering earthquake of epic proportions. Wait until you see how close we are to flipping Pennsylvania. My heart sings a tune loudly for all to hear. He's an amazing guy. And you know what? My respect for Joe Manchin has gone up as well. I haven't always been a big fan of Joe Manchin, but after what he told the folks at Face the Nation yesterday, what's her name, Brennan? Margaret Brennan? Maggie Brennan? I'm going to take a break. When I come back, I want you to hear this. I want you to hear what Manchin had to say. And then I want to hear from you about this election that's upcoming and whether or not you support the passing of the Save America Act. I talked to Chip Roy just a couple of hours ago on this show, who helped write the Save America Act. And you know what? It's Republicans. It's rhino Republicans who are trying to kill this thing. And I'll tell you why, and you'll hear Joe Manchin as well. Special number this week, 210-599-5555, 210-599-5555. Trey Ware on the Joe Pags Show.
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0: In for Joe this week. I appreciate Joe letting, you know, trusting me to do this, and I appreciate you putting up with me and Sam and everybody else. Polo, I appreciate you and Elaine and Don for helping us get through this all this week. And you too. And we got a special phone line this week. If you want to be in here with me, I love hearing from you guys, really. I mean, I'm not one of these guys that likes to stand on a soapbox and just let you know how I feel and what I think without hearing back from you at 210-599-5555, 210-599-5555. I'm one of Joe's affiliate stations, and so I got a special phone number for you this week and this week only, and that's it. You can call from anywhere in country on that line. 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You can also hit me up on X at Trey Ware Show, TREYWARE. So, talking about the election, the midterms as we roll in there, and of course the Save America Act. Here's Mayor Kami Mamdani in New York today.
1: How are you going to keep people from taking advantage of that, that deal, basically, and is there going to be a limit on the number of items that someone can take that are discounted at that level from that essential basket?
2: Yes, okay.
3: So our RFP makes very clear that this is a program for New Yorkers to be able to put food on the table, not a program for people to be able to make a quick buck through reselling. I'm going to pass it over to our EDC head, G-PAC, to add some additional details.
0: Okay, before she talks, so what he's talking about is the food basket thing and these grocery stores that he's opening up and the food basket in those grocery stores that are meant for one thing and one thing only, and that is to run legitimate, privately owned businesses, restaurant businesses and places like that, grocery stores, bodegas, out of business. Okay, because that's what commies like to do. They have to control the means of production, and that's what this guy wants to do. But I find it very interesting that he's talking there about, oh, well, you know what, this is only for New Yorkers to come get free food. Well, hey, wait a minute. There's a bunch of Somalians up in Minnesota that might want some free food. What are you talking about? I mean, look, they cleaned out everything up in Minnesota. Ask Tim Walz. Oh, no, he'll lie to you about it. Ask J.D. Vance. He's in charge of the Fraud Commission. Ask Nick Shirley. He knows. Let's see what this girl's got to say about this now.
4: Yes, if you look at our RFP for the operator, we are looking to make sure that we target New Yorkers, whether it be a sort of a library card-esque thing, and also we manage who's buying and that is focused on everyday New Yorkers. So we are mindful of that, and so we're going to make sure that we have all the things in place to make ensure that that does not happen.
0: Oh, I see. So what you have to show, guys, when you go get your free food or, you know, discounted food or whatever it is they're going to be doing at these grocery stores in New York, what you got to show is a picture ID proving that you are a citizen of New York. Stop and think about the hypocrisy of that for just a second. Because Kami Mamdani hates the idea of the Save America Act. He has said so. That's not me saying it. He said it. Hates the idea of it. Because, well, people won't be able to get an ID. They won't be able to vote if they don't have an ID. Well, in his city, people won't be able to eat. which is harder on you, voting or eating? Not eating, not voting. So you gotta have a picture ID in New York to go get food, but not to vote. This is where they get so screwed up on all this. Now, I know why Democrats do it. That's their constituency. They have to have people that are not citizens of this country voting the election if they want to win the election. They've made that perfectly clear. Alyssa Slotkin, she's a former CIA member, and now she's a senator. She said it last week. We can't win. Democrats can't win if the Save America Act passes, which is clearly saying that they have people who are not citizens of this country voting in our elections for the Democrats. That's an admission of it. Very clear. Now, we know why the Democrats want. That's their constituency. They want them to be able to vote. But it's Republicans who are holding this up. Well, we want to save the filibuster. We don't want to do anything to the filibuster. Well, as I've said over and over again, here's the deal. If you don't get rid of the filibuster and pass the Save America Act, the Democrats are going to get rid of the filibuster, and Donald Trump is going to be impeached, and the America First agenda is going to come to a screeching halt, and you're going to end up with a bunch of commies running this country. Joe Manchin told Margaret Brennan yesterday, no, I don't support commies. Listen to this.
5: Heather, could you ever support a self-described socialist candidate?
6: 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My God, no.
5: And even it surprises if they have some good ideas?
6: 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Have you seen their platform?
2: They're for dismantling everything that we know, whether it be the structure of government,
0: yep.
2: Congress itself, or the Senate they want to get rid of. And then they start talking about all the crazy things. No police, no this, no this, no that.
0: Sure.
2: Are you crazy? We want a crime.
0: No police and no prisons. How's that sound? Let's go to line one. Jaime's calling in from San Antonio, 210-599-5555. Trey Ware on the Joe Pags Show. Go right ahead, Jaime. What's on your mind?
6: Hey, Trey. Love hearing from you in the afternoon. But my thing is, with those grocery stores in New York, it's only going to feed white people and Jews because all people of color don't know how to get their IDs. So how are they going to be feeding the needy? I mean, it's ridiculous. I mean, they can't get IDs to vote. How can they get an ID for groceries? I don't understand that. I mean, it's just ridiculous of their logic. It's just sad. It is very sad.
0: Well, it is very sad. And, Jaime, thank you for your call from San Antonio, 210-599-5555. And the point is, every time you say that women or people of color can't get an ID to vote, what you're saying is you're being a racist and you're being misogynist. Because you're saying that women and people of color are not capable of figuring out how to do that. That's one of the most racist and one of the most misogynist things I've ever heard anybody say. Of course they can. And by the way, just in case you don't realize how this works, and maybe you don't because there hadn't been a whole lot of talk about the details of it. If you show up, first of all, nobody has to re-register. If you are already registered to vote, you do not have to re-register to vote. So if you're registered and, you know, you've been voting for quite some time, then forget about it. This is not even something for you to even think about. Now, the Democrats are lying when they say, oh, no, everybody has to go back to line one and re-register. No, you don't. No, you don't. And the other thing is, if you show up at the polling place to cast your vote and you don't have proof of citizenship, that's okay. You sign an affidavit there, and the affidavit says, yes, I am a citizen of the United States. You cast your vote. They hang on to your vote, and then they check it. And if indeed you are a citizen of the United States, they count your vote. If not, it's not counted. Now, that's pretty simple. That makes a whole lot of sense, and it helps protect who we are in this country. But that's not what the Democrats want to do. They don't care about protecting this country. I'll take more of your calls coming back. It's the

0: 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I'm Trey Ware, filling in this week for Joe Pags.
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2: Rock and roll, baby, rock and roll. Bring it to me. Yeah. It is the Joe Pags Show. Trey Ware filling in for Joe Pags. Special line this week at 210-599-5555. Brandon Gill. Brandon Gill's an amazing guy, 32 years old, family man, and he is amazing. Anytime he's on one of these committees and he's questioning these witnesses, I love it. I just absolutely love it. He's got some thoughts about the midterms I'm going to share with you in a second, but first I want to go back to the phones, call line one, and Mike from San Antonio at 210-599-5555. Trey, we're in for Joe Pags. Hi, Mike. What's on your mind?
3: Hey, Trey, just on the subject of you talking about this voter ID and all that, just to say the thing I do now, anywhere I go that they ask for my ID, I immediately make the comments to them, oh, you don't have any black customers or housewives, do you, for customers? How do you guys stay in business? I don't know how you guys stay in business. And the only other comment I want to make is, where are the Republicans, man, in these voting? I mean, where is the advertising? The only thing I see around San Antonio is Talafrico signs. That's all I see.
2: Oh, yeah.
3: Where are these guys? I mean, I don't understand it.
2: I don't understand it either. And, Mike, thank you for the call. I appreciate it from beautiful San Antonio. I don't know. It mystifies me as well. The Republicans have way more money than the Democrats do, although Talacripo, as he's called by some, he's got a whole lot more money than Paxton. And has brought in a whole lot more money than Paxton because he's getting a lot of money from outside the state and outside the country, as a matter of fact. There's a lot of people. Texas has been a dream of the left for a long time. They know if they can flip Texas, even turn it purple, they don't have to turn it completely blue, but if they can just turn it purple, then they're going to lock up the White House. They'll have the whole ball of wax at that point. Brandon Gill from Texas is talking about that race, and then he talks about the midterms nationally. So listen to him here. He's really got
4: great ideas.
2: Well,
4: first of all, never take any race for granted. And I would always point out that I think we've seen this sort of narrative during the past several cycles. We saw it with Senator Cruz, that the Democrats are going to come in, they're going to flip Texas blue, they're going to elect the first Texas Democratic senator in a long time, and they spend a lot of money and they make a big fuss about it, and then they end up losing to the Republican. And I think we're going to see a similar pattern this cycle. Now, with that said, I think that Republicans have to recognize that this isn't an election that we can take for granted. We've got to make sure that we're getting out to the polls. Talarico is a radical, radical leftist. This is somebody who's talked about putting a welcome mat on our southern border. Somebody who, you know, God is non-binary.
5: But he also
4: obsessed
5: says
4: with transgender kids. I mean, yeah. He's got a long history of really embracing every woke, weird aphorism that the left pushed. Without any irony at all, by the way.
2: By the way, yes. And so when you're looking at somebody like this Talarico guy, or you're looking at these others that are running, like this El Said guy up in Michigan tomorrow, who is leading, by the way, by way more than just a little bit of double digits. He's way out in front of what's happening up there. The Democrat Party is unrecognizable at this point. It truly is. They have become something so radical that you can't even tell who they are right now. And you know what? That's fine. That's fine. Because if we can keep them being that radical, America's not ready for that yet. But what it's going to take is the rest of us who have common sense, who believe in this country, who believe in self-governance, who believe in freedom and all those things that we were founded on, we have got to turn out. And I know, man, midterms are like, I don't want to mess with that. I don't want to have to think about that. I don't want to have to go to the polls. What's what? Why are you bothering me? Well, because this is the whole ball of wax. This truly is the whole thing. The America First agenda that Donald Trump is championing will go away. And they've made that abundantly clear, that they are after not just Donald Trump and the Republicans. They're after the country and thereby after you and your family. So the president had some things to say about Iran today, and I don't know. I, you know,

0: Whether or not he follows through and pulls the trigger on these folks, if again they tell him to go chop wood, I don't know. We're just going to have to find out. But he says they're going to be decapitated if they don't sign a thing really, really soon.
1: I think we're going to maybe get something, but I want to give them every last chance before decapitation. Very tough to do what we have planned, still planned. We'll see what happens. But it's a very, very tough thing to do. I think I'm very proud of the fact that I'll give people a chance. This is a big move. To do an attack that big on a country, I'd rather not do it. Now, we've already through lots of large attacks, but they were normal large. Hopefully they'll come to their senses, because what happened, cannot have a nuclear weapon, but hopefully they'll come to their senses. So they called me and they said, please don't attack, we'll make a deal. That's the real truth, and everyone knows it. And who wouldn't call? And they found out through leaks and sleaze bags, a lot of sleaze bags, leakers. Uh-huh. Leakers should be put in jail. Uh-huh. They have to strengthen up the laws for leakers.
0: Yeah.
1: But in this case, leakers helped, because they said the severity of the attack, and Iran knew it. They knew what was coming. It was going to come last night, and it would have gone on for a long time, and there'd be essentially very little left. There'd be nothing left.
0: You know, I believe him. I really do. I have had the entire day to think on this, and I have vacillated back and forth about what, where he is right now and being led around. And I do believe they have done that to him to a certain degree, like they have done to every other president for the past 47 years. They have strung him along and said, okay, we're going to do a deal. And the next thing you know, well, they don't do a deal, And I think that President Trump started this very strong February 28th, and then about 60 days into it, everything stopped, and it became something other than what he was doing. And I believe the man's got a good heart. I really do. I think he cares about people, and he doesn't want to see unnecessary death. Here he is on Air Force One. Listen to this. I'm not looking to kill people because a lot of people die, and that's not what I want to do. And I believe him. So not that it's going to mean anything to Jake Tapper and Dana Bash or, Margaret Brennan or the rest of them, Kristen Welker. They're all going to jump on him, the minute he pulls the trigger and goes big before he goes home and goes big against Iran, and then we have the dead bodies that are going to be shown on TV. They're still going to take in after him. They would take in after him if he solves cancer tomorrow, if he fixes AIDS, if everything in the world was right. They're still going to take after. Oh, think of all the people that are going to be out of jobs now because they don't have a cancer to treat. That's just the way they are. So I don't expect anything different out of them. But just looking at him today and that press conference he gave in the Oval Office after saying what he said on Air Force One, I just don't want people to die. If I can avoid that, then, I'm going to try to avoid that. But they're never going to get a nuke, and they're going to have to open up the strait. And I think Marco Rubio said it best. He said they've never dealt with, well, let him say it to you.
2: I don't think the Iranian regime has ever faced a president like President Trump, which is someone that actually takes action. They got used to, for 20 or 30 years, not just the U.S., but the broader world, allowing them to get away with things like lying, breaking deals, tricking people into agreements and so forth. In this particular case, they're pretty straightforward. Iran wants a nuclear weapon, and they were building a conventional missile shield they were going to hide behind. In essence, they wanted to be in a position a year and a half from now to be able to say, we have so many drones and so many missiles, you can't possibly defend against them. That's the place they wanted to get to. President Trump said, I'm not going to let you get to that place. And he went after, wiped out their Navy, wiped out their Air Force, wiped out their missile defenses, wiped out their launchers, wiped out their factories that make all of these things, and severely degraded their defense capabilities. Now these...
0: All that is 100% true. I think Marco Rubio will be remembered as the greatest Secretary of State this country's ever had, and I've seen a lot of them since the mid 1950s and 60s. But I think the time has come, And those who are not, you know, stricken with TDS can see clearly that President Trump has given the Iranians every chance possible. They are destroyed economically. Scott Bessent has done an amazing job with economic fury. They have an incredibly high inflation rate. Only 35 million of them are working right now. It's a very small number how many are actually have jobs. It's an incredible thing that has happened to them over there, and the Iranian regime has caused this. The people in power are the ones who have done this. They are religious zealots who have to kill all the Jews and kill the Americans so their Mahdi comes back and rules the world. And you've heard all that. But I don't think anybody has been any more patient with them than President Trump. He could have punched the button and they would have been done months ago. And because he's got this heart that he doesn't want to see people die, he has gone along and given them opportunity after opportunity after opportunity. And I think the last grain of sand has run through the hourglass. You tell me what you think. I'm going to have one more segment, a chance for us to talk about it. Is the time up for Iran? Is it time to pull the card? 210-599-5555, 210-599-5555. Again, from anywhere in America, 210-599-5555. My name is Trey Ware. I'm in for Joe Pags on the Joe Pags Show.
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2: 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Trey Ware in for Joe this week. 210-599-5555. No, that's not the usual number. 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Also, on my X account, you can see all the stuff that I talk about because I always bring what I call bring the receipts, man. 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I just want to leave you with a couple of things, what I call bits and pieces, where I just go through some stories. Some of the stuff's on the lighter side. Some of it's on the heavier side. This was solid gold television yesterday. A national treasure by the name of Bobby Kennedy giving it to somebody who needs to have it given to her, and that's Dana Bash on CNN. Listen to this.
3: Press Secretary, and you are talking about things that that lead to vaccine hesitancy in this country, and it is something that causes problems for people when there is not anything.
4: Let me ask you something. Do you see your job as ending vaccine hesitancy, or do you see your job as telling the truth to the American people?
3: I see my job as telling the truth, and the truth is that there is study after study after study. It's one of the most studied things out there in science.
4: You're repeating and it is like a parrot.
3: You're
4: repeating like a parrot.
2: Yeah, because they are parrots. They literally get paid to say what's on the teleprompter and to talk to the guests that are put up by the people that live upstairs and tell them what to say. At that time, Jeff Zucker had an editorial meeting every morning at 9 a.m., and he told everybody, from her to Chris Cuomo all the way to Jake Tapper and the rest of them, this is what you are to say, and these are going to be the guests that you're going to have on. And they went on, and they told lies after lie after lie about COVID, about the vaccines and everything else. Why? Because they were told to. They were told to lie. And we know that because we have Anthony Fauci's own diary saying one thing in his diary to himself, something else to all of us in public. But I don't want to veer from that too far. I want to stay on the bits and pieces. A new TV show is coming called The Real Food Show, and I'm not a big TV watcher, much less a big food TV watcher. I like to cook. You know, I enjoy that, but I'm not a big watcher of other people cooking. I watch myself cook. But Bobby Kennedy's starting this show, and the next episode or the newest episode or the first episode is coming out. Kind of
5: so
2: cool.
5: The salmon we cooked, and now we've got one here that's already been cooked and cooled. So that's all you're going to do is you're going to cook it and you're going to cool it. Now, we talk about seafood a lot because I'm a seafood junkie, and one of the things that actually drove me into the restaurant industry was understanding people need to eat more seafood and more of the right types of seafood. The thing about the new dietary guidelines I know you focused on, which was really huge for me, was getting people to eat more seafood because of our seafood consumption is so low. We have this omega-3 deficiency.
2: Okay, so I don't want to get too far down there. That's Chef Grohl, and I'm not a big seafood guy either, but if anybody's going to get me to eat seafood, it's going to be Bobby Kennedy. I just think that he's doing so many great things. James Carville says he won't be in the same party as Hassan Piker. Hassan Piker is the nut job, the guy who is on there, you know, doing podcasts, the commie, hate America guy, America deserved 9/11 and all that kind of stuff. But James Carville, if he's in here, I'm not going to be in his party. I won't be in the same party as him. It sounds eerily familiar with all these other liberals that if Donald Trump gets elected, I'm leaving America. I won't be here. You saw that Rosie's back, right? Sure, Jimmy. Sure, you're going to leave the Democrat Party. I'll believe that one when I see it, and I'll probably end up buying some oceanfront property in Kansas before that comes about. Sophie Cunningham. She really is the darling. If you want to see who she is, you just go to my X account, at Trey Ware Show, T-R-E-Y-W-A-R-E, at Trey Ware Show. I've got all kinds of videos of Sophie Cunningham. She's the WNBA player who pointed at the other player on the opposing team, and it went extremely well. She stood up for girls and said that men should not play in girls' sports. She's caught all kinds of stuff for it since then. Even an elbow to the face this past weekend while they were playing. She was guarding a girl with a basketball. Shoved the elbow into her face, and they called the penalty on Sophie Cunningham. I'm telling you, the WNBA is the biggest mess I've ever seen in my life, and I've seen a lot of messes in my life. Call line one, William from Florida, one of my favorite places on planet Earth. William, good morning, or good afternoon. You're on the Joe Pags Show with Trey Ware. Go right ahead, William.
6: Okay, I'm calling about the Iran and Mr. President Trump.
2: Okay.
6: I think the reason he's giving them a little bit of a slow walk is because he's a little bit worried about who is here in America that they might homeland attack.
2: Yeah.
6: I think that's what he's concerned about.
2: Yeah. I appreciate your call from Florida. I worry about that too, because that southern border was open for so long during the Joe Biden administration, which he wasn't the president, by the way. I believe that was Barack Obama's third term, and Joe was nothing more than a puppet. But yes, it was open, and so many people came across, and we have no idea who they are or why they are here. And I'll bet you that's on President Trump's mind. Where does a bear go to fish? You know the answer. Anywhere that bear wants to. Carter Brown, in his boat, deals with this all the time in Alaska. It's an unbelievable video. As he's in his boat, this big old mama grizzly bear goes fishing. And she's in the lake, and she'll disappear under the water every once in a while and come up with a fish in her mouth. And he's filming it all. And I saw him a couple of times today. In fact, I put it up on the X account, where he does this all the time. Encounters bears while they're eating. Now, I always was taught there's two things you don't do with a mama, particularly a mama grizzly. You don't get anywhere near her babies, and her babies were not that many yards away from him, and you don't get anywhere near her while she's getting food for her babies. But Carter did it, and Carter got away with it. You can see it on the X account at Trey Ware Show. Hey, listen, thank you, Polo. Thank you, Elaine. Thank you, Don. Thank you, Joe and Sam. I'll see you tomorrow right here on the Joe Pags Show. I'm Trey Ware for Joe Pags on the Joe Pags Show.
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2: From ABC News, I'm Stephanie Officer. President Trump says new talks planned between the U.S. and Iran are that country's last chance to agree to a deal. ABC's Catherine Folders.
3: This is the seventh time that Trump has said that, has pulled back, if you will,

0: the end of the day what that really means and if there's actually negotiations happening behind the scenes. But he said, I want to give them every last chance before decapitation. That was his quote in the Oval Office.
1: That deadly shooting at an Idaho In-N-Out over the weekend left 3 people dead and 7 wounded. Authorities say 2 armed bystanders likely helped end the carnage. ABC's Trevor Ault.
2: Hundreds of people running for cover as the shots rang out, but investigators say 2 men, an off-duty state trooper and 35-year-old Jordan Salinas, fired back.
3: I saw the individual with his rifle pointed at the vehicles, and then as soon as some rounds started coming at him, everything changed. Immediately, all that bravado he had immediately crumbled.
2: Authorities believe those heroic actions drove the shooter from the scene and likely saved lives.
1: While the Northeast was drenched, just the opposite occurred in the nation's Pacific Northwest as it continues dealing with wildfires after a very dry, hot spell. ABC's Ginger Z.
4: Air quality alerts Seattle and Portland included in this because tomorrow, as the winds shift, some of these big populations are going to be seeing the smoke from these fires. Idaho covered in what could be unhealthy. Check airnow.gov before you head out. And yes, that heat will be building into the 90s for a place like Portland until Friday.
1: A 61-year-old Massachusetts woman died today after being hit by a falling tree while sitting on her porch. Plymouth police say it happened during storms. You're listening to ABC News.
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1: Even with oil prices starting to dip, gas prices remain on the rise for American drivers, now topping more than $4 a gallon. Gas Buddy analyst Patrick DeHaan says we could hit a national record very soon.
6: After August 8th, if the national average is still above the $4 mark, it'll be the latest in the calendar year that we've ever seen that $4 a gallon mark still stick around. So just a lot of uncertainty.
1: Well, the good news is we are still below the 2022 record average. President Trump is looking to cash in on his social media presence by selling instant access to his own posts starting this month.
7: Trump has used social media to announce massive military strikes or changes to his signature tariff policy, moving the markets with a single post to his social media platform, Truth Social. Now the president's company is selling instant access to Trump's social media posts through a service designed for big financial firms that could make millions from having Trump's announcements milliseconds faster than their competitors. Trump's company has not disclosed the cost of the service, and Democrats are already calling for an investigation into what they say is the latest way Trump is allegedly profiting from the presidency. Peter Harlambous, ABC News.
1: A man in New York City is now facing criminal charges, including reckless endangerment, after he survived a jump off the Brooklyn Bridge over the weekend. According to the NYPD, the man leapt from the bridge just after 2:30 Sunday afternoon while naked and was rescued by the city's harbor unit. I'm Stephanie Officer, ABC News.
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12: Hey, welcome back to the Lars Larson Show. It's a Monday on Honestly Provocative Talk Radio for the United States of America. And we've got a lot to talk about. And I want to invite you to the conversation. If you want to join, it's 866-HEY-LARS. And if you're a naysayer, we're going to put you right to the head of the line at 866-439-5277. 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And of course, naysayers always go to the head of the line. We've always held to that standard, and we always will. Our poll on X today, easy to find on X, at Lars Larson Show. Should the law offer tougher penalties for drone intrusions to wildfire emergencies? Now, let me describe what's going on that brings this question up. Because we try to keep our polls on X as current as possible, this is about the news of the day. So over this last weekend, a city that I lived in a long, long time ago, 45 years ago, Spokane, Washington, had one of the worst fire emergencies that I've ever seen. I mean, in a lot of ways, it was comparable to what happened more than a year and a half ago in Pacific Palisades in California. The Palisades fires were bad. They involved thousands of homes lost. Spokane is not nearly as big as Los Angeles. It's a city of about 250,000 people. And as I said, I lived there in the late 1970s, 79 and 80. So it's a wonderful town, though. And in fact, my family and I had just gone through there about a week ago on our way back from a little family vacation with my granddaughter. So what happened in Spokane? Massive wildfires, wildland fires, and forest fires, and they hit a suburban area. If you had driven through it before the fire, you would have thought this is an area of suburban homes. And there's no way in the world that wildfires or forest fires could get to these homes, but they did. It was a combination of dry conditions, high winds, very tough conditions, and lots of dry grass and other fuel. So you had 60,000 people evacuated. That's 60,000 people evacuated from that area outside on the west side of Spokane, Washington. You had more than 700 homes and other buildings burned flat to the ground. If you remember the pictures of Palisades and the Palisades fires in January of last year, this is what this area of Spokane looked like. More than 700 homes burned right to the basement or even into the basements. And these were very nice suburban neighborhoods that were just burned flat. And the fires, well, people, you know, got out safely. That's the good thing. Nobody killed. Nobody seriously hurt in escaping. But 60,000 people evacuated from a city in America. It's the kind of thing that should never happen. And you know who's to blame for the most part? The environmental groups. Because if you say, well, why didn't they reduce the amount of fuel that was available out there? The answer is the environmental groups would go to court and they would block every effort to go out and try to reduce the amount of fuel. And if you've got fuel and you've got dry conditions and you've got big winds, you have the kind of fire that will rip through a neighborhood at speed. So while that was all going on, there were idiots who decided to put drones in the air. So far, they have not identified any, say, news media that were involved in that. These are apparently just individuals with drones, and they finally get a chance to take their drone, throw it up in the air, and get some cool pictures. I understand why they wanted to do it. Do you think that those people appreciated that during fires and immediately after them, you've got helicopters in the air, you've got fixed-wing aircraft in the air, and you need to make sure that those aircraft do their jobs because they're there to save lives? Well, the police have caught at least two individuals, and they have cited those two. And I hope they have the book thrown at them. They have others where the police were not able to identify who it was that was operating the drone that caused the authorities to have to ground all their firefighting aircraft in the middle of an emergency. So we put the question this way. Should the law offer tougher penalties for drone intrusions during emergencies? In this case, the maximum penalty, if they catch you, if they prosecute you, if you're found guilty, is $500. Now, that is not much of a penalty. That's probably less than what some of those drones actually cost. So the poll on X can be found at Lars Larson Show and at LarsLarson.com, and brought to you by AMAC, the Association of Mature American Citizens. It has the conservative values I believe in. I joined a long time ago, about a decade ago. You can join it, too. AMAC is a great group, and I say so as a member, amac.us, or call 888-262-2006. AMAC's better, better for you and better for America. A shout-out to our friends in Midland, Texas, who catch Great Talk Radio and this show Monday through Friday on KCRS. That's AM 550 in Midland, Texas. Glad to have you on board. Let me get right to your calls. Let's start with Jim in California. Hey, Jim, welcome to the program. What's on your mind?
1: Thank you, Lars. I'd just like to get your input and opinion on why President Trump talks about negotiations with the Iranians.
12: Yeah,
1: bombs, and then stops by for negotiations. Negotiations mean nothing with these people. Margaret Thatcher said it many years ago. So, well, why negotiate? I don't know why he continues to go down the path of wanting to negotiate. It means nothing.
12: Well, then let me ask you the alternative. What is the alternative?
1: The alternative is to bomb them until they finally quit.
12: Well, no, but that's still negotiating, isn't it? I mean, think of it this way. If you had a man who insisted, I'm trying to come up with a quick metaphor, but try this. Guy shows up at your house, says, I'm going in your house. And you said, no, you're not. And he said, yes, I am. And he comes at you, and you feel your life's at risk. You punch him in the face. And he says, I don't care, I'm still coming in. So you punch him a couple more times. Do you say, is that's a form of negotiation? It's saying, you're not coming in, I'm not going to let you come into my house, I'm not going to let you do what you're trying to do, and I'm going to hit you till you stop. Now, you're saying, kill the guy. Okay, you could kill the guy, or you could punch the daylights out of him until he says, okay, I won't try to go into your house anymore. In this case, if Trump is saying, we're going to knock the dead stuffing out of Iran until they agree to drop their nuclear program and stop sponsoring terrorism and putting America at risk, and he punches them a few times, and they get back up and say, we're still going to do it. So isn't all of that a form of negotiation?
1: I like a negotiation personally as trying to work out a deal, and a deal means nothing to them. They lie.
12: I understand that, and it's going to have to be trusted. Did you trust the Soviet Union back in the day when Reagan had to deal with them? He said, trust but verify, meaning if they promise they'll do this, you have to say you have to promise it, and then you have to show us that we can come in and make sure that you're telling the truth. We need to be able to verify. And the old JCPOA under Obama, it was so notoriously bad. We ran a soundbite about 2 months ago of Chuck Schumer, way back, you know, during Obama, saying, I'm not going to vote for the JCPOA, the deal with Iran, because there's no way that you can, they will not let you inspect the places that need to be inspected to make sure they're holding to their end of the deal. And that was the view of one of the major league Democrats, Chuck Schumer, saying he didn't trust the deal. So in the case of a deal like this, Donald Trump is saying you're going to give up your nuclear program and you're going to let us check to make sure that you're telling the truth. Doesn't mean we have to trust them. Trust, but verify. Does that make sense?
1: And verify.
12: That's right. That's the only way you can get it done. You don't have to trust the Iranians. You just have to be able to call them on it when they break the rules.

0: in a moment. 30 Americans killed by illegal alien truckers. Now Donald Trump's putting veterans in the driver's seat. We're going to talk about that coming up next.
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2: Hey, welcome back to the Lars Larson Show. It's a pleasure to be with you on a Monday. The death toll is absolutely staggering when you talk about the Americans who've died because of illegal alien CDL truckers. 30 Americans killed by illegal aliens behind the wheel of vehicles that take a specialized license. I don't even have one of them, a CDL, to be able to drive them. And now Donald Trump says, we're going to remove the illegal aliens. We're going to put veterans in those driver's seats instead. I thought we'd ask David Burke about that. David is a Marine Corps veteran. David, thanks for your service. Former West Palm Beach police officer and Republican candidate for Congress in Florida's 22nd Congressional District. Welcome back to the program.
3: What's going on? How are you, Lars?
2: Hey, it's going very well, and I would think these would be great jobs for some veterans, depending on what it is they want to do for a living. They can make a good living, and they can save us from being killed by illegal alien CDLs.
3: Yeah, and it's so much more layered than that. Actually, interestingly enough, before I separated from the Marine Corps, I actually got my CDL.
2: You did?
3: I was a
2: Congrats.
3: CDL holder. Yeah. They, you know, where I was stationed out in Yuma, Arizona, they had a school specifically for veterans separating. It was, you know, through the tuition. Sorry, that's my kid.
2: That's all right. Put a name to that kid.
3: It's Sterling. This is little Sterling, my 15-month-old.
2: That's
3: hey,
2: great.
3: Buddy.
2: Yeah, I'm glad to hear from Sterling.
3: Some daddy son time on the trail here as we're closing in on the end of the primary, But we use the tuition assistance and you get your CDL license. And I, you know, my intent was, hey, while I'm utilizing the GI Bill, I had a friend who did it and he was doing, sort of last mile delivery for a beer company while he was in school. I'm like, that's a great idea. I did everything all the way up to, you know, hazardous material, but where I was going, where it's more layered because of the mass migration, and any trucker, any driver, mom and pop shop, or any of the larger carriers will tell you that, you know, the over the road rate plummeted in light of the issuance of these CDLs to the illegal immigrants.
2: Yep.
3: You know, what ends up happening is a load that would normally go for, you know, $2.50 a mile is now being, you know, being sold for $1.50 a mile. Because you got these illegal immigrants in here, they're working below, you know, sort of subpar and substandard wages, and that was putting a tremendous amount of stress on mom and pop carriers. We're not talking about, you know, your massive, huge economies of scale, you know, trucking companies. We're talking about, you know, middle income, you know, sort of your middle class small business owners who really bared the brunt of it and who were shouldering that load. Kind of as the tradition that we're seeing as the middle continues to be squeezed. I had this conversation today about gyms, for example. You know, LA Fitness is closing, and it's either luxury gyms or it's the discount gyms. And that's kind of a broader commentary on the economic, you know, the economic meta narrative. But I think putting these veterans, it's a fantastic opportunity for these guys, you know.
2: Well, especially if you limit the number of drivers, because it's inherently limited anyway if you're getting the job legitimately. Because
3: Correct.
2: If you've got to go through school, you got to do the medical, you got to do all these things, and you have to have the knowledge and then get the skills test and everything else. I have friends who've paid $5,000 to $7,000 to get that license.
3: Yes.
2: But if you're getting it for, you're an illegal alien, pay a few hundred bucks and we'll give you a license, you know, and do it illegitimately, and then you go out and make money, that's contaminating the field with a whole bunch of illegal drivers who, of course, illegal anything is cheaper, right? Stolen TV sets are a whole lot cheaper than at Best Buy, right?
3: Of course. And, you know, the only people who benefit from this are, you know, it's a Democrat establishment and trying to grease the wheel when they make a big push for amnesty, but it's also these big companies. And not every big company is a bad actor, but you got to call out the bad actors when they show up in the space. And you know, my platform specifically, it's America First. What's in the benefit and the best interest of the American citizens? And that should be, that should be a narrative that all, you know, candidates and politicians subscribe to, but it's not the case in many instances.
2: Hey. David, I'd be remiss if I didn't say this. Tell my audience where they can find your website for your candidacy, because otherwise I'm going to forget to do it, or Sterling will distract me or something. And I want my audience to be able to look up your positions on all the issues and maybe help you out from a distance.
3: Absolutely. It's David Burk, BURCK.com. Not the chef, but sounds like it. Look, President Trump, we need to reinvest in veterans. It's very difficult to transition out of the military in general. You can ask any veteran, whether they're, a grizzled special forces guy, or, it's a gal that, is in, a non-combat role. It's tough. And, having an opportunity just as easy that you, not easy, but that you can kind of slide into, work for yourself, set your own hours. And how that game goes. When you set your own hours, you just end up working around the clock, but
2: yep.
3: That's what the American dream is about. You could take a fleet of, you and your wife's truck, and then build that out and build something really special.
2: Let me ask you about something else, David. You've been in the military. I have not. Mom and Dad served in the Navy, but I know the Marine Corps is the men's division of the Navy, but I know that joke well. But you were in a community, and a lot of the vets that I've talked to have said the biggest thing was you're leaving this community. If you go into trucking, I mean, it's not the same kind of community, but would that help you say, I'm a trucker and we're all, we're all kind of in the same boat driving trucks away from home and all that, but we've got sort of a common cause. Would it help with that as well as making a paycheck?
3: Oh, absolutely. Building community, not being subject to the, the white collar corporate PC culture. Veterans were more often than not sort of off color in our humor. We're a little bit crude at times.
2: David, I gotta tell you, congrats, because I've got a stepson who's a former Marine, not ex-Marine, but former Marine. He can't say a sentence without, there's an F about every fourth or fifth word. So it does kind of go with the territory, doesn't it?
3: Absolutely. And I have had to police myself on that. But no, you're around guys and it kind of, guys and gals, and it really builds that, esprit de corps, wherever you are. And that's all veterans have that as they transition out. And it is a hill to climb. But more importantly, the ability to get in to a job that pays really well, that you can once again springboard into your own thing if that's where you want to go. So I applaud the president on this, as I applauded him in almost every other instance. Especially as it relates to handling veterans, when he rolled out community care back in his first term, that permitted veterans within the VA system to seek treatment outside if they were backlogged, that really took a huge burden off of the VA systems and allowed veterans such as myself to get specific and specialized care where there was backlogs. So, the president's always looking out for veterans, whether it's their health, whether it's the VA home loan, whether it's the GI, you name it. I mean, he's always doing it.
2: And you know what, David? It should make the choice easy in November. You can choose the party that wants to give American jobs away to illegal aliens, or you can choose the party that wants to give jobs to people who've served their country in uniform and made some real sacrifices. That's David Burk. He's running for Congress in Florida's 22nd Congressional District. David, best to you and to young Sterling as well. 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

0: I'm Stephanie Officer. President Trump today, when asked about the U.S. backing off a threatened large strike on Iran, claiming Iran has been negotiating, even though Tehran has been denying it.
1: For some reason, they, when they're talking, they don't like saying that they're talking. So I say, we're in talks. Big deal. We're in talks. And they'll sometimes deny it, even though they spend hours and hours together talking.
0: A grand jury has indicted an Aurora, Colorado police officer accused of fatally shooting a black man during an attempted traffic stop last August. The DA says Officer Matthew Neely faces one count of second-degree murder and one count of manslaughter in the death of 37-year-old Rajon Belt Stubblefield. In a statement to ABC News, Aurora Police Chief Todd Chamberlain says he's confident all the facts will be fully examined through due process and the filing of charges does not determine guilt. This is ABC News.
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9: Hey, welcome back to the Lars Larson Show. It's a Monday. It's a pleasure to be with you. I'm glad to get to your phone calls and emails. I want to tell you about Zohran Mamdani. Yes, the mayor of New York City, the commie in charge of Gotham, and about his plan for grocery stores that is absolutely so insane. You thought it was bad when we first told you about it. It gets even worse as we get down to the fine details. But before we get to that, I want to get to your calls first. If you want to join what we call the best conversation in talk journalism, it's here every day at 866-HEY-LARS. That's 866-439-5277. 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Let me go first to Casey, listening in Idaho on KIDO. Hey, Casey, welcome to the program. What's on your mind?
10: I think the military being behind the wheel of those trucks is a hell of an idea. I'm a former Marine truck driver myself.
9: Thank you for
10: and
9: your service.
10: The only caveat, these guys need to do their homework as to, you know, what company you're working for. Some of them won't treat you very well. A lot of them don't run like a well-oiled machine like the military did. You have to adjust to that. But you can pick and choose. You can drive short, long. You know, the benefits just outweigh. I should have done it years ago. You know, I've been driving for 10 years, but everyone in my truck speaks English. There's no manager in my truck. I can listen to my own tunes in my truck. If you're somewhat antisocial from being in the military or can't adjust to civilian life right away, you have a lot of free time. You can make phone calls and keep your distance from people till you get to where you're going. It's a great idea.
9: No, and in fact, do you mind if I ask you a couple of questions about how you've done?
10: No.
9: First of all, what was your MOS in the military? What was the job you did in the Marines?
10: I was 0844. I was field artillery, fire control. I told them where to put them.
9: So that not much call for that in the civilian world. So you come back, you start driving direct. But you know, like you said, you can make your own schedule. So do you decide that you like the long haul stuff better, or you like being home every night?
10: I'm married, and I got a couple blood clots from doing long haul, so I'm local. I'm home every day.
9: Yeah, you want to sit in that seat for too long, right?
10: And exactly, but the money I make with the company I'm with is very well for Idaho, and I'm extremely content with what I've done. I might drive 60 miles a day, I might drive 300 miles a day, but I'm home every night.
9: Well, and for those guys and gals that want to do the long hauls, I'm sure that the rewards probably are commensurate with the. I mean, if you're going to be away from home for 3 weeks, there's some compensation for doing that. But then maybe you can take a week and a half off.
10: Absolutely. You can, your own schedule. You can, some companies will try and work you to the bone, but you can try and get time whenever you want it. You can, you know, if you're a single guy, you could, you know, maybe go online dating and meet women in different states. You can see the country. I love the short stint I did driving across country. You know, but it's hard to eat well. You know, you're waking up in different time zones. It can be a little bit of a drag, but if you're single, it's great.
9: Well, and can you get your assignments to time out to hunting and fishing seasons?
10: That's going to depend on the company. Some of them will accommodate. And the only other thing on that is I think Werner was on the news. The CEO of Werner was going to start hiring guys, and they need to make sure that they realize what they're getting into, because, you know, you got mouth like a sailor, especially if you're in the Marines, and some of these guys they don't put up with BS, and they're going to push back. If people push on them, they're going to have to deal with that, because we're not librarians, we're truck drivers, and a lot of people don't realize that.
9: Hey, you know, I don't blame you at all for the language. I just have to watch it, because the federal government is really tough on me when it comes to language. But,
10: oh,
9: Casey, thanks for your service in uniform, and thanks so much for the call. I appreciate it.
10: Will do. Thank you.
9: Glad to have you on. That is Casey calling in from Idaho, listening on Kevin Miller's station. That's KIDO. Let me get to the communist mayor of New York. Now, when he first proposed this idea of a government-subsidized grocery store, all of us who understand what's going on, even if you've never been in that business, you understand having the government subsidize a grocery store is absolute insanity. Kansas City tried it. They tried it for several years. They lost $1 million a year, and they finally shut the whole thing down. But while they're doing it, if you have a government-subsidized grocery store, here's what Mayor Zohran Mamdani says about how it's actually going to function.
11: Here's how it will work. Once a month, our five city-run grocery stores will set prices for this core set of goods at 30% below typical retail prices. No exceptions, no gimmicks. The savings will last for the entire month. That means no weekly fluctuations nor sticker shock at the checkout line.
9: Now, hold on a second. Think about this. If I could walk into a grocery store and buy for $70 what would cost me $100 at the other grocery store, the one that's a for-profit bottom-line grocery store, do you know what's immediately going to happen? People are going to walk into these government-run grocery stores and say, I'm going to buy a whole bunch of stuff at 70% of the regular cost. And then it won't be hard at all to go online or go somewhere else and simply sell all this stuff at a profit. So Zohran Mamdani is getting questions about how in the world are you going to stop people from running a black market in goods bought at the government-subsidized grocery store. Here's his answer.
12: How are you going to keep people from taking advantage of that, you know, that deal, basically? And is there going to be a limit on the number of items that someone can take that are discounted at that level from that essential basket?
11: So our RFP makes very clear that this is a program for New Yorkers to be able to put food on the table, not a program for people to be able to make a quick buck through reselling. I'm going to pass it over to our EDC head, Jeannie Pack, to add some additional details.
13: Yes, if you look at our RFP for the operator, we are looking to make sure that we target New Yorkers, whether it be at sort of a library card-esque thing, and also we manage who's buying and that is focused on everyday New Yorkers.
9: Now, did you notice how that young lady kind of breezed by? How are you going to stop this from happening? She says something like a library card, meaning you're going to have picture ID to buy groceries at the government-subsidized grocery store, and that I assume they're going to keep records of who bought what and when. Because if anybody remembers during the pandemic just 6 years ago, going to Costco and seeing people load up a pickup truck load of paper towels or toilet paper. And why were they doing that? Because they knew they could buy it one place for one price and sell it somewhere else. So Zohran Mamdani, in running these government-run grocery stores, is going to undercut the for-profit grocery stores. And he's going to benefit, in theory, the poor people of New York. The only problem is he's going to leave them with no choice but the government store. Because I want you to imagine this. No matter what business you're in, I've never been in the grocery business. But imagine this. You're selling groceries, and the average profit margin of a grocery store in America is less than 3%. So if somebody walks in and buys $100 worth of groceries, the store makes, after expenses, about $3. So you're selling your groceries, you're making a 3% margin. Then Zohran opens up his store down the block. He's selling for $70 what you're charging your customers $100 for. How many people are still going to shop at your store and pay $100 for a basket of groceries, a bag of groceries probably these days? Who's going to pay $100 for that bag of groceries on which you're only making $3 when the competition, the government-subsidized store down the street, is only charging $70 because Mamdani has already said, we're going to undercut the other stores by 30%, which wipes out every single bit of profit for the private grocery store. And once the government stores have wiped out the private stores, the government store, just like in the Soviet Union, is going to be your only choice in the world. 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
22: Hey, welcome back to the Lars Larson show. It's a pleasure to be with you, and it'd be a real pleasure to see a guy like Aaron Flint in the United States Congress represent the great state of Montana. The only downside is it means when I go to SHOT Show next January, Aaron won't be there. He'll be up on Capitol Hill instead, and I hope that he is. Aaron, welcome back.
23: Well, Lars, thank you so much. I hope I can sneak away for at least a day to come sit next to you and listen to you at the SHOT Show like always.
22: Although you remember that it tends to be, you know, when the Congress is first getting going. But I honestly hope that you end up in the United States Congress, because all the conversations I've had with you over the years that we've shared space at SHOT Show, at the big shooting, hunting, outdoor trade show in Vegas every January, I think our ideas are pretty much on the same page. So what are you telling Montanans about why they should send you to Congress?
23: Well, first off, let me just say I'm praying for all of our friends over in Spokane and, you know, right across a couple of borders from me here in northwest Montana. The skies were hazy, like an Iraqi sandstorm had moved in here in the Flathead Valley over the past couple of days. So our hearts go out to all the folks Eastern Washington and Eastern Oregon with what you're dealing with. But really, when you ask me, Lars, what am I telling folks here in Western Montana about what we're going to do is making the Montana dream affordable again. And part of making the Montana dream affordable again is revitalizing our timber industry and cleaning up our forests and bringing the jobs and this wealth back to rural America.
22: Yep. Because you could do it. Everybody says, well, it'll cost a lot of money to do the fuels reduction, to reduce things like what happened in Spokane over the weekend, what's happening all over the West. We've got a record number of acres that are on fire right now all over the Western United States. But it actually could be a money maker if we just got back to logging and used the revenues from logging, not just to create the great jobs and pay the Treasury, but to pay for those fuels reductions programs too, couldn't they?
23: That's right. That's right. Look at, you remember back during the crazy COVID years, and we had these massive wildfires. And remember the branch COVIDians that went crazy with the lockdowns and the mandates. They finally started saying, you know, we really need to battle these fires more aggressive earlier on so that we don't get these big man camps to fight these fires because, you know, that'll spread COVID-19. And I'm like, why aren't you doing that anyway? You should be aggressively fighting these fires from the start. And thankfully here in recent years, now that we've got a Republican governor, Governor Gianforte here in Montana, that's what they've done. And now with the Trump administration, you're seeing, you know, our state working to aggressively fight these fires when they break out. And of course, every year is so thankful to all of our incredible first responders out there. But what do we see from the other side? They want to sit back, do nothing, and just blame climate change. You know, like the song Blame Canada back in the day, I think it was a South Park. You know, blame climate change is their song. And it's like, no, you can actually stop this from happening. And you can save lives and you can save homes and you can rebuild rural America with these jobs and with the timber industry.
22: Aaron, can I give you, look, I give crazy ideas to people all the time. You're running for office. Take it
23: Keep
22: if you
23: coming.
22: Want it. But here's my crazy idea. Do you know what usually causes people to care about anything in the world? Money, sex, or power, or a combination of all three. So I'm not going to. You know why most people in Alaska love drilling for oil and having the oil come out of their state, even if they don't work in the industry? Do you know why?
23: Money.
22: Yeah, they have a thing called the permanent fund. And the permanent fund sends a dividend to everybody. Now, you know, even if you live in Missoula, I mean, Missoula's kind of, I was there as a little kid. I went to my first preschool at the University of Montana, and because my dad was a student there. And but even there in the liberal environments, imagine if every year people got a check, even for a few $100s. That said, and what's this? This is your timber dividend. Now, I haven't been able to sell the idea at a state level, but what if you said through the federal government, instead of those monies going to the cities and the counties and the state, some of it still could. But if you said when there's logging in a given state like Montana or Oregon or Washington or Idaho, a portion of the revenues will be sent directly to every, and you can make it every working American and say, okay, so if you've got a job, you're going to get a check. Every single year. And maybe it's only a few $100. I think in Alaska, the permanent dividend per person is maybe $800 or $1,000. But a family of four, that's a chunk of money. And if you said, so in other words, when somebody says, we got to shut down all these logging operations and we don't want to have trees cut down, you say, yeah, I'm not going to vote for you. You're trying to cut into my forest dividend. Right now, the only way that money comes back is through the state or the city or the county. You know, and so the county gets some money and they pave roads with it. Fine. Give it to the people directly and then let, you know, if they want to give it back to you in taxes to pave roads or hire cops or whatever, they can do that. But if you gave everybody a dog in the fight, some skin in the game when it came to logging, how much logging do you think we could get done in the Pacific Northwest?
23: Well, I'll tell you, your idea right there is what's been done on the Crow Reservation here in Montana. It's why Crow Nation and Crow tribal members are such big supporters of Crow coal and developing their coal resources because the people directly see the return on that and the benefit that comes back to the people. Because, look, folks in Libby, Montana, and you know Libby, of course.
22: Yep,
23: you were talking about going to school in Missoula. Libby, Montana. I just did a Flint Report podcast as well, separate from the campaign, with the superintendent of schools there. They used to have 3,000 kids in their schools in Libby. Now they only have 1,000 kids in their schools.

0: and yet they're surrounded by wealth in the forest. We've got a potential copper mine there that has enough copper to rewire the U.S. electric grid two times over. And you want to talk about energy affordability and bringing down energy prices and electricity? Well, rewiring the electric grid and using Montana jobs, I mean, the wealth that would bring to that community, the kids that would be able to come back into these schools, that's what we're talking about. When we talk about making the Montana dream affordable again, it's not just about bringing down these prices that skyrocketed like crazy during the previous regime. It's also about bringing these high-wage job opportunities so that these communities see the direct benefit and they get these kids right back in these schools. And you know how important that is to rural America.
1: It is. Aaron Flynn is my guest, and we've got to say goodbye in a moment. But before we do that, Aaron is going to replace Ryan Zinke, who's currently in the Congress. You don't want to go for the Democrat in this case. Aaron Flynn is the guy. Aaron, tell my audience where they can find your website and more information about all your positions on the issues.
0: Let me just say, folks, do not take this race for granted. Don't just sit back and say, oh, it's Montana, it's fine. The Democrats gerrymandered this seat for just a time like this. If we get the resources, we can expose my opponent, who for who he is, a far-left lobbyist from Portland who came to Montana to lobby for all the crazy Planned Parenthood lobbyists, ACLU lobbyists, sanctuary cities, men and girls bathrooms. But maybe even worse for some of our more left folks out there, he lobbied for higher property taxes. But I'm telling you, folks, he's going to be the oyster farmer of Montana. Bernie and AOC, they desperately want a win in the heartland. They are going to dump resources into this district. Do not take it for granted. If they get the narrative, they're just going to run with their fake, phony oyster farmer. They won't tell you anything like what I just told you about.
1: You got to check this out. Aaron Flynn running for Congress from the great state of Montana. Thank you, Aaron.
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13: From the ABC News, I'm Stephanie Officer. President Trump's pick for attorney general may have won two Senate holdouts. ABC's Mary Bruce.
14: Trump's attorney general nominee Todd Blanche is now on track to be confirmed after giving in to the demands of two key Republican senators and putting in writing his pledge to kill the $1.8 billion taxpayer fund to pay out Trump's political allies, including January 6th rioters.
15: Union leaders and Canada's second largest airline,

0: Journal, they've been looking for a viable alternative to wood pulp and all the trees needed to make it for 20 years now, and they think they found it. It's called Hesper Aloe. It can grow with very little water, which was environmentally promising to the company, and there's plenty of it in the Southwest and elsewhere. With a lot of consumers less than thrilled with the feel of alternatives like bamboo, Kimberly Clark says they're encouraged, but they still need to test the plant to see if it would be as soft, pliable, and absorbent as their current products. Sherry Preston, ABC News.
1: According to GOP Kentucky Representative Rand Paul, on Thursday we'll learn if the Senate will hold Dr. Anthony Fauci in contempt of Congress for pleading the fifth over 100 times last week in retaliation to his response to the COVID-19 pandemic. 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
1: As students head to campus this fall, some future sorority sisters are turning rush season into big business. ABC's Hannah Batah explains.
5: Sophia Sesto, a vice president at Poppy, says finding the right Rush Talk faces to promote their product can translate into millions of dollars of exposure.
6: We actually onboarded 250 new Poppy ambassadors that will be sampling Poppy on campus, creating epic digital content.
5: Many of those applicants hoping to become the next Kylan Darnell.
7: Today is the first day of Bama Rush.
5: Darnell was a freshman at Alabama in 2022 when she became synonymous with the first wave of Bama Rush. She was able to turn brand partnerships into a lucrative career as an influencer.
1: After nearly a decade, plane maker Boeing has finally gotten the FAA approval for their new 737 MAX 7 jet this week, clearing the way for its construction and delivery to airlines. The smallest member of the 737 family includes revamped safety features and will serve small and medium routes. Stephanie Officer, ABC News.
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5: 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It's a Monday, and it's my pleasure to be with you. 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Let me get to those calls in just a moment, but first, let me tell you what's coming up this hour. If your college degree does not boost your paycheck, should taxpayers still pay for the loans you took out? 50,000 illegals crossed into Spain in just 24 hours. Is Europe finally facing the cost of losing control at its borders? California's minimum wage just jumped to $17.40 an hour. Is that a win for workers or another squeeze on small business? And take just a moment to cast a vote in my X poll. You'll find the X poll question every day at Lars Larson Show on X. You can also find it on my website at LarsLarson.com. And the question has to do in particular with the fires that happened over the weekend in Spokane, Washington, where they are having their worst fire season in 30 years. It resulted in 65,000 people being evacuated from the Spokane area. It resulted in more than 700 homes being burned to the ground. Thankfully, no injuries. Thankfully, no deaths. But then what happened? There were idiots using drones. Most of those drones, not professional-grade drones, but like toys. And they were putting those drones in the air to shoot pictures of all the amazing damage that had been done by those crazy wildfires over the weekend. The problem is, those drones in the air meant that other aircraft had to be taken out of the air, and those aircraft were involved in life-saving activities. So, what's the penalty? $500. Should the law offer tougher penalties for drone intrusions during emergencies of all kinds, and in this case, during wildfire emergencies? I would answer that one, yeah. I would love to see much tougher penalties for the people operating those drones. The Poll on X is brought to you by AMAC. I've been a member of AMAC for more than a decade. It's the Association of Mature American Citizens. AMAC has the conservative values I believe in, so I joined a long time ago. You can do it, too. Just go to amac.us or call 888-262-2006. AMAC is better. Better for you and better for America. Now, on Friday, First Amendment Friday, we'd ask you this question. Should parents lose their children if they won't affirm the gender of those children? In other words, endorse their transgender status. 93% of you joined me and said no. Parents should not lose custody of their kids, but surprisingly, 7% of you said yes to that crazy question. In any case, glad to be with you. A shout out to our friends in Blue Lake, California, who catch great talk radio all day on KINS. That's FM 106.3, and you can hear my show there Monday through Friday as well. To your calls, let me start with Gerald. Gerald, are you actually in the area where the fires occurred in Spokane over the weekend?
6: Well, I'm in one of the areas where we are to evacuate. We did not evacuate because I'm on the very edge of it. But why I am calling is my wife happens to be in a group home. So they call me up and ask me if I would go up and help them. So I get stranded on the way up there.
5: Yeah.
6: And I had a really big complaint about the people who think they are entitled to get in and out above everybody else that's waiting in a line.
5: Yep.
6: It was terrible. I mean, they would follow. People would make a line for the emergency vehicle.
5: Yep, yep.
6: And you cannot believe all of the people that would follow them in at a reckless speed or not get out of the way.
5: That's crazy. Because, I mean, Gerald, you know the rule. Depending on the state, you're supposed to stay up to 500 feet back from any emergency vehicle that's transiting using their lights and siren.
6: Yeah, these people weren't. And then another thing that was really

0: he sat was where there was a checkpoint with police or whomever.
1: Yeah.
0: And the people that was set there and cussed these cops out. I could not believe it. The people just got, they were irate. Come on, people, everybody, you know, this fire is sad. It really is.
1: Yep. Well, and, the only thing I'm really thankful for, Gerald, do you remember the campfire that happened down east of Chico, California, up in the mountains in the town of Paradise? There were people who died because they couldn't get out. There were people who died, and these people lost everything, as many of the people in Spokane in the Airway Heights area have lost everything. It's incredibly sad, but at least in the case of Spokane, to my knowledge at this hour, nobody died and nobody was seriously hurt in the response to a fire that moved very, very fast, and we can all be thankful to God for exactly that. Thank you for the call, by the way. Let me go to JW in Alabama. Hey, JW, welcome to the program. What's on your mind?
2: Hey, Lars, I missed you last week, bro. I'm glad you're back. But anyhow, listen, you had a good idea on the forest revenue going to the state. I believe that's going to be a winner. But I'd like to go one more further than that. You know, like
1: Alaska has natural resources. Everybody knows what we're referring to, JW. I had Aaron Flint on, who's running for Congress out of Montana. And I said, why don't you propose to the U.S. Congress that Congress say when there is timber harvesting, whether it's in Georgia or Montana or California or wherever it happens to be, that a portion of the revenues is given back in a direct dividend to the people of that area. It works as a state-level program in Alaska where they have the permanent dividend fund that's made up somewhat of the oil revenues that come to the state of Alaska. And it means that everybody in that state has some stake in seeing oil go ahead and be harvested from Alaska. I'd like to see that same kind of idea for mining and for logging as well. What do you think?
2: I think that'd be a great idea, but I want to go further. The law leases that the government gives out as our oil, basically, in the sea and offshore and inshore, they get anywhere from $7.5 billion to $8.5 billion on a low year that I can find out, and it's up to $21 billion. That's what it'd be on when prices are up like they are now. I'd like to see that dividend between all the citizens of the United States.
1: Do you know where the math is going to get you, JW, on that? Because one of the things I do is I'm a simple-minded guy, so I got to look at simple numbers. Anytime I hear about $1 billion at the federal level, that means $3 each from every man, woman, and child in America, because we've got about a third of a billion people in America, 330, 340 million people. So if you could, what was the bigger number, the larger number?
2: The larger number is up to $21.5 billion
1: on the
2: high market.
1: That would mean that every man, woman, and child would get about 21 times 3, 60 bucks. So a family might get a check for $250 if you divided it to every single person in America. Now, what if you said the money is going to go to the states that allow for harvest of those natural resources? So, for example, California has a ton of oil and natural gas offshore, but Californians have said, we don't want you to go get that oil. Then they don't get the money. On the other hand, if in Texas and Louisiana and Alabama and probably Georgia, Mississippi as well, they do oil drilling there on federal lands, then they get a check. Then the checks would be bigger, and it would also mean that when a state like California says, we're not going to let anybody drill for oil off our coastline, you say, okay, that's your choice, but you don't get a check. You think that'd be fair? Because I think that's a great way to send the message. If you like drilling for oil because you use oil, then you get the check. If you don't want drilling for oil, you don't have to have it. Back in a moment.
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1: Hey, welcome back to the Lars Larson Show. I might get myself in trouble right here because I'm talking to an academic. I have all the respect in the world for academics, but there are times where it might be tested. So Nicholas Giordano joins me now, professor of political science, the host of the PAS Report podcast, and a fellow at Campus Reform's Higher Education Fellowship. Professor, welcome back.
17: Always a pleasure to join you, Laws.
1: So Donald Trump says that if a college degree does not leave you earning more than somebody who skipped college, taxpayers should not fund it. And they say even Juilliard would fail that test. Is that fair? I'm still inclined to say that's fair, because otherwise, here's my definition of it, Professor. When I was in high school, I liked to take photos, you know, and I developed my own film and all that. And I ran across the definition of what a professional photographer was. They said somebody makes more than a third of his living from taking and selling photographs, then you could call yourself a professional. And I thought that's not a bad definition. If you get a college degree and then you can't earn any more with your college degree than you did without your college degree, don't we call that a hobby?
17: Well, I think it's a great point you're bringing up. I mean, nobody really goes to college and says, yes, I really hope I make between $30,000 and $41,000 a year. And I think that's what a lot of people are missing in this do no harm proposal that Trump is pushing forward. The reality is that for far too long, the American taxpayers have been underwriting student loans with these exorbitant tuition fees for programs that aren't going to match any type of real world income that you would expect with a college degree. And so why should taxpayers be on the hook? And why should students be forced into taking tens of thousands, maybe even over $100,000 in student loans to go into a program that may be fulfilling in life, but it's not going to be a good return on investment? We have to look at this from the practical side, not simply the feeling side and the emotions of what someone may want to do. And it's not to diminish these programs. Some of these programs do have real work, but we have to stop with this old college model where we charge the same tuition rate, whether you're getting a photography degree or an engineering degree, the price is the same. I mean, that's just stupidity to me. And yet that's what colleges do. So colleges should be forced to either redesign these programs to make it more affordable for students that want to major in them, or do away with these programs. And listen, I am someone who believes that to do no harm doesn't even go far enough.
1: How far should it go?
17: Well, let's look at this logically. So if we look at, let's say, the tuition costs at George Washington University.
1: Yep.
17: 4 years at George Washington University is about $380,000.
1: Wow.
17: There are very few professions that justify that type of price tag. So the rule of thumb with student loans that students are never even told about is you should never take out more than the first year's annual salary of whatever you plan on doing for a living. So if you're going to be a police officer in New York, the annual salary is fairly decent when you first started, over $55,000. You shouldn't take more than $55,000 in student loans. So imagine someone goes to George Washington University for a criminal justice degree, spends $380,000. Mind you, in New York, the requirement is 60 college credits and you have to pass a civil service test. So it doesn't matter what school you go to. And yet taxpayers should have to underwrite $380,000 in student loans to someone who wants to major in criminal justice at George Washington University. So the whole thing is ridiculous. And that's why I think we should be even pushing it even further. Just because you may make a decent income when you graduate college, it doesn't mean that the college degree still isn't a terrible investment. It all depends on where you're going to school, what you're majoring in, what's the annualized salary over the course of a lifetime of that career. And that's how students should be making the decision.
1: I know. And I'm with you all day long, because I expect every business professor to try to upsell you. If you go out for dinner, they're going to say, would you like a drink? Would you like a bottle of wine? Would you like dessert? Would you like an appetizer? And if you say yes to all of that, it's going to be a very expensive dinner, no matter where you go. On the other hand, if you say, nah, I really don't need all that extra stuff, just give me the basics. I want dinner, a salad, and a cup of coffee. Okay, then that's much less expensive. Except the colleges, they've been doing the upselling all the way along, because they understand they're selling to people who aren't, in most cases, expecting to ever pay the bill. It'd be like if you and I went out to dinner and said, hey, professor, I'm paying the bill. And here's Professor Giordano ordering the salad and the appetizer and the extra drink and the aperitif at the end of dinner and the dessert and everything else because he's not paying the bill. So they're telling you kids, you've got to have all these extra courses that you have to take that aren't germane to what you're pursuing. But we get to sell more credits, and we're selling them at a tremendous rate.
17: Let's be honest here. If the

0: colleges themselves had to underwrite the loans for many of these programs. The colleges would do away with these programs. Okay, but that's the whole scam. The colleges are getting their money up front. So they don't have to worry about what happens to a student once they leave that school, once they graduate. And that's part of the problem. The colleges should have a stake in the outcome of the student once they leave that school. And if that student can't pay back their student loans, why should the taxpayers be on the hook? Why not the college? And that's why I think we need to look at the tuition rates. Again, I'm not saying that these programs don't have value. They do have value in this society, but they should be priced accordingly to the amount of money you'll be making once you graduate. And that's the big problem I have with a lot of college campuses, because most people would be shocked to know that most of your tuition dollars do not go towards the actual education. It goes towards the amenities on college campuses.
1: See, and I also think there's a case to be made about false advertising. Because, Professor, I can't tell you how many times. I remember one time there's a college in my neck of the woods called University of Oregon, and they bragged, we're hiring this guy who's this top, top academic. He's won the Pulitzer Prize. I can't remember his name now. This is 20 years ago. And I said, okay, so what's he going to be teaching? Oh, he won't be teaching. He's just, you know, I said, well, what kind of research will he be doing at the school? And he said, oh, no, he's not doing research either. And I said, so you're hiring a guy who isn't going to teach and he isn't going to do research. He's just going to write for his own purposes and collect a six-figure salary. Yep, that's what we're going to do. They were buying him basically like the hood ornament on a Mercedes. It's you know, he's the hood ornament, and he's designed to draw people in. And if you thought, oh, my kid's going to the college where this guy is one of the professors, except he doesn't teach and he doesn't even do research, then aren't you advertising something falsely?
0: Well, I think colleges have been doing that for decades. I mean, especially over the last 20 years, where they'll bring in high-profile people that don't teach. I mean, don't forget, who was at the University of Pennsylvania and had an office there? Former President Joe Biden.
1: Yeah.
0: He wasn't teaching any college
1: courses. He's a rainmaker. He's a rainmaker, right?
0: Well, that's what it is. It's to bring in the grant money to the schools, to get more money to these institutions. And again, these institutions have created this reckoning themselves, because if you look at the increase in tuition rates throughout the years, it outpaces the inflation dramatically. And that's a problem. So we need to rein the colleges in. These colleges have to be more responsible. You can't have generations of students that are graduating in this enormous debt. They're not able to afford it. And then the taxpayers have to pay it. I paid back my student loans. Millions of people ended up paying for their college outright. They sacrificed in order to send their children to school. You have a bunch of people that never even went to school, and they are thriving and making great livings. So why is college like the exception to all this? They should bear the responsibility of the false hope that they give these students. They should be involved in the outcomes of the students and whether or not those students are able to graduate from that
2: school. The Lars Larson Show. 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

0: President Trump's nominee for Attorney General Todd Blanche just may get the green light for confirmation after two GOP holdouts forced his hand, getting Blanche to write a pledge to stop the $1.8 billion taxpayer slush fund that would have paid out Trump's political allies, which include January 6th rioters. As fire crews look to take advantage of light winds and lower temps in eastern Washington state to fight several major wildfires that have destroyed at least 600 structures, some Spokane families have been allowed to return to find their homes in ashes. Lizzie Davis tearfully says they lost their family home they'd lived in for 18 years.
1: My dad had actually just finished paying off the house. Yeah.

0: He worked really hard for that.
1: A U.S. deportation flight carrying 147 Venezuelan immigrants landed in Venezuela today. It's the first deportation flight since the deadly twin earthquakes there in June. This is ABC News.
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11: Hey, welcome back to the Lars Larson Show. At the tail end of last week, we talked about the invasion that was going on Spain's border near a town called Ceuta. 50,000 military-aged illegal aliens storming Spain's border in just 24 hours. 50,000 in 24 hours. I mean, that even is greater than the number of illegal aliens that Joe Biden was letting in. I think Joe Biden's high for one of those days was, say, 14,000 illegals, and we have a much bigger border. But as Zero Hedge and our friends at Zero Hedge report, the invasion of the Spanish enclaves of Ceuta and Melilla by 50,000 military-age men from Morocco exposed the dire consequences of nation-killing mass migration policies promoted by socialist regimes. Because this is the choice that voters make when they choose the kind of government, when they chose, allegedly, Joe Biden, President Autopen, and he came in promising that there would be a surge at the border. Sure enough, there was. Well, Italy's ministry has now suspended free movement rules with Spain and ordered the closure of air and maritime borders. Why? The prime ministers of 22 out of the 27 EU member states have written a joint letter to the EU demanding an emergency summit over the invasion of illegal aliens in Ceuta. Quote, "We cannot allow uncontrolled mass crossings, the instrumentalization of migration and other hybrid threats to create the perception that illegal entry into the EU is possible." Hey, they finally woke up when the mobs at the borders actually showed up. Let me get to your calls at 866-HEY-LARS. That's 866-439-5277. Send your emails to talk@LarsLarson.com. Hey, Bill in New Jersey, thanks for listening on WOND. What's on your mind?
12: Hi, thanks for taking the call. It's about a referendum in California to relate to Zohra Mamdani in New York.
11: Yes.
12: They approved the referendum for November to put the millionaire's tax, and they said they're going to use it for social service, which is very similar to what he's going to do. So they're actually approving because the system isn't working. I get it now. It was explained that the system doesn't work, so we're going to try this like they did in Russia and Cuba, and we know what happened there. Taking the land and all that, this is like the first stages of that.
11: Well, now, what do you think is going, by the way, for everybody else who's listening, there are various kinds of millionaire taxes. There's one in the state where I live, in Washington State. California's plan is a 5% tax on wealth. And have you taken note of that difference, Bill?
12: I thought it included the capital gains, too, on that.
11: Well, because what they're saying is that if you have assets that are worth more than $1 billion, so this isn't just Elon Musk, it's not just Jeff Bezos, neither one of which lives in California. It's saying if you've got assets over $1 billion, then a one-time tax, they claim it'll be one time only, and it's retroactive to 2026. And they say you will have to pay 5% on the accumulated net worth of everything you're worth. So that would mean, say, 5%, if you're worth $10 billion, then it's 5% of $10 billion. It's a gigantic tax. And California already has the highest marginal income tax rate in America, but that's a tax on income. This is not a tax on income. It's a tax on wealth. And it may mean that if your accumulated wealth is, say, $2 or $3 billion, but you don't have income anywhere near that because all you own is stocks or you own properties or that sort of thing, you're going to have to somehow come up with this cash to pay off Sacramento.
12: That's it. And Gavin Newsom's against it. I was surprised to hear that, but it's probably because we're getting close to the presidential election.
11: Oh, that's it. He isn't really against the tax. He just doesn't want to have to take responsibility for it as a candidate for a president of the United States. But this is the craziness, because the only place, Bill, that I can think of where our wealth is taxed is in property taxes. So I'll bet in the state of New Jersey, if you own a house that's worth $500,000, you pay a tax rate every year on that $500,000 in value. And if your house goes up from $500,000 to $1 million, then you pay a tax rate on that. But that's the only place our wealth is taxed. Ordinarily, states and the federal government only tax our income, but not our net worth. Does that make sense?
12: That's it.
11: Well,
12: but they're adding the extra one so they can do the social service, similar to what he's doing with the supermarket.
11: Yeah, and you know what? I'm willing to bet this will not be a one-time-only tax in California. Bill, I appreciate the call from New Jersey. Let's go to Charles in Nevada. Charles, thanks for listening on KKFT. What's on your mind?
13: I am trying to remember how student loans were handled when I was in college. I think that private lenders were actually handling them, and
11: they were, and it was Obama. It was Obama who shifted them back to the federal government entirely.
13: And I don't know it for a fact, but I'm thinking that when that happened, this oversight that the private lenders were doing went away.
11: Yep,

0: Sure did. Because what's the point if you're borrowing the money, but you're borrowing it from the federal government and they're agreeing to be on the hook for it, and you're not able to get rid of that debt through bankruptcy, then the federal government is going to have to pay the bill one way or the other if the borrower, the student, does not pay it back, whereas at least when it was still through private lenders, banks, savings and loans and that sort of thing, there was some expectation you have to pay the money back, right?
1: And as I remember, they stayed on it, and if you got behind, if you were late, or if you needed to change your payment plan, you know, they were on it. They expected you to pay it.
0: Well, that's right. And imagine what a life lesson this is, because you start with the fact that you're dealing with college kids. So you're talking about in the most, the most affluent country on planet Earth, right? Because that's the United States of America. If you're a poor person in America, you're already richer than a whole bunch of people on planet Earth. And then of those people, the ones that can go to college and say, I can take 4 years for additional schooling, that alone is a cost to go and take four or 6 or 8 years of college, and I'm going to borrow money and do it. You're already in the elite of the elite of the elite. And then when you say, oh, and by the way, I shouldn't have to pay any of the money back, what kind of lesson are you getting? Because everything else in your life, when you buy a house, the bank wants you to pay it back. And if you don't, they're going to give you the boot. If you buy a car, they're going to expect you to make the payments. Everything else you have to pay for, but suddenly college, allegedly one of those things that it gives you a special ability to earn more money, to be held in higher regard and everything else, and they're going to tell you, but you don't have to pay the money back? What are we telling people?
1: I think too, before the feds took it over, that they had limits on how much they would lend.
0: Yeah, and in fact, Trump just put some new limits back on a year ago, right after he came into office. And one of the funny things about it was there were some colleges, private colleges, mostly private colleges, where the tuition was, I think, $65,000. And Trump said, we're not making any graduate student loans north of 50 grand. And guess what? The college dropped its tuition to 50 grand. It's amazing how it worked that way. Hey, thanks very much, Charles. I appreciate the call. 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
0: Hey, welcome back to the program. It's a pleasure to be with you. Gavin Newsom just bumped California's minimum wage to $17.40 an hour. No vote, no debate, just automatic. Is this a win for the workers or a squeeze on small business? I thought we'd start there with Rebecca Paxton, who is research director at the Employment Policies Institute, EPI. Rebecca, welcome back to the program.
17: Hi, Lars. Thanks so much for having me.
0: I'll admit to you, and I've confessed to my audience plenty of times, I don't believe in minimum wages. I didn't believe in them when I worked for minimum wage. I don't believe in them now. I think they're a cheat on the worker because they're, see, I don't see them as a minimum. I see them as putting a cap on my work, saying, if you want to sell your work, you can only sell it if somebody's willing to pay north of, in the case of California, $17.40 per hour. So I remember when I first started working in radio over 50 years ago, they had to pay me the minimum wage, the federal minimum wage. And I remember thinking, even at the time, my work is not worth $1.85 an hour. It is worth considerably less than that. So it's really a limitation on the worker. What is this going to do with Gavin Newsom announcing the statewide minimum wage is now jumping to $17.40 an hour starting January 1 of next year?
17: Yeah, so this is one of the highest state minimum wages that we're going to see across the country, at least according to current minimum wage hikes. So this is certainly unprecedented, and studies over decades show that this is going to cause job losses, more automation, and what's even worse, higher prices for consumers who are already facing a high cost of living crisis.
0: Well, and the people who are subject to this, which is still a relatively small number of people nationwide who actually earn the minimum wage, is it not?
17: It is, but it's a really important rung on the ladder for people in their careers, like you mentioned, people just starting out, trying to learn on-the-job skills. So it's certainly, these jobs are important, and pricing them out could be disastrous.
0: Well, and that's what I worry about, is when you say you have to pay this minimum wage of $17.40, you might think this is a promising young man or woman, and I'd like them to be able to learn this job. But I can't afford to give them what amounts to very close to $38,000 a year, plus all the other costs of employing, because believe me, as an employer, I'm a small employer. I've got a couple of great employees. But if it starts with the minimum, with the wage you're paying, it doesn't end there. It's got social security and FICA and FUTA and everything else that gets added on top. So the actual rate is much higher than that. It basically means you're locked out of being able to hire those people.
17: Absolutely. It creates these ripple effects within companies, within the economy, and even among other residents who are affected by higher prices, especially in industries like restaurants and groceries. It's certainly a ripple effect across the state or even across the country.
0: Well, in fact, Gavin Newsom has pushed the wage from 12 an hour. And I know he didn't do it all on his own. There was the California Assembly as well. But it went from 12 an hour when he first took office to 17.40. And apparently, he's as much as suggesting that the federal minimum wage should do the same. And it's currently $7.25 an hour, which I don't imagine much of anybody actually makes that amount of money unless they're in a tip job. So, you know, is this really the way that Gavin Newsom's going to campaign to be president of the United States, by suggesting a gigantic minimum wage hike?
17: You know, I think to a lot of politicians right now, it sounds like a really good fix-all solution for affordability issues that we're seeing across the economy. But what we've found, you know, we surveyed over 160 American economists on this issue, and they said actually raising the minimum wage contributes to inflation. So what some politicians are seeing as a Band-Aid solution is actually going to make prices higher, make things more affordable for Americans, and also cut jobs for people when they need to be able to afford those things.
0: Well, and
17: so it's really a lose-lose.
0: Sorry about that, Rebecca. I mean, for the people who've got minimal skills and making minimum wage, I had a guy years ago tell me, he was complaining. He said, I've been making minimum wage for 20 years. I said, 20 years of working and you haven't added to your skills so they're worth more than minimum wage? And he said, well, I can't go to college like you. I said, I dropped out after a year and a half. I said, every job in the world lends itself to learning something that gives you better skills, but you've chosen not to work on your skills over 20 years, that should have a consequence. And I know people will find that mean-spirited. It's not intended that way. It's if the marketplace is saying your skills are worth the minimum wage, I think that's the marketplace telling you, you need to go out and add some skills to what you know how to do.
17: That's right. You know, the minimum wage was never intended to be where someone stays. It's intended to be a starter wage. As you're learning those skills and developing, you know, workplace etiquette and building your skill set, like you said. So we actually have studies that most people then go on to get a raise very quickly within their minimum wage jobs and build their skills and are able to move up that ladder. So like you said, it's certainly supposed to be a starting place, not the floor or the cap really on, you know, where folks are supposed to be earning.
0: Well, you know what I'm worried about, Rebecca, is the person who's currently, if they're making minimum and they're working full time, and then the boss is told, hey, it's going to $17.40 an hour January 1, and he says, well, I can't really afford to keep you on full time. I'll keep you on half time at the new rate. And then you say, well, that means I'm going to have to go find a second job that will go with the first job. And in most cases, you won't find the second job that meshes all that well with the first job, meaning, you know, if your morning job is working, you know, opening up a restaurant and working a minimum wage till 10 o'clock in the morning, and then you say, but my second job doesn't start till 2 in the afternoon, all of a sudden, you've got the almost impossible task of working at both ends of the clock with some dead time in the middle and making about as much as you were making before when you were working just one job before the government messed with the minimum wage.
17: Absolutely. And this is something we saw happen in California over the last couple of years with Gavin Newsom's $20 wage for fast food workers. Not only were there fewer jobs because people were losing their jobs because now the minimum wage had gone up $5 overnight, but those who remained employed actually saw a reduction in their schedules on average because there were fewer shifts available. Employers weren't able to keep those folks on as long as they had been. So even though folks were making $20 an hour as their hourly rate, they actually were making less in total earnings because they were working less. So that's not a theoretical. That's something that's happened in California and could be happening if this becomes statewide and certainly federal.
0: Well, and I, in some ways, because I don't want Gavin Newsom as the next president of the United States, I kind of hope he makes this one of his signature issues. So you can run around America saying, hey, let's take the $7.25 an hour minimum wage and let's boost it up to three times that much, because people are going to see just how crazy he is and that it's simply not going to work. That's Rebecca Paxton, who's research director at the Employment Policies Institute. Rebecca, it's a pleasure to have you on the program. Glad to have you with me as well, and glad to take your calls at 866-HEY-LARS. 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
28: From ABC News, I'm Stephanie Officer. Authorities say they've arrested a man related to one of Spokane's wildfires on suspicion of arson. The cyclosporiasis outbreak has taken two lives. ABC's Elizabeth Schulze.
29: Officials in Michigan reporting two deaths. In both cases, the patients had significant underlying health conditions that may have been impacted by cyclosporiasis and dehydration. Nationwide, more than 18,000 people have gotten sick in 45 states. This illness is not typically deadly. Officials are still investigating any other sources of food that may have been contaminated.
28: Both deaths were in Michigan. Eight other states also reported illnesses. The FDA linked the parasitic stomach illness to iceberg lettuce sourced by Taylor Farms in central Mexico, then served at Taco Bell's. 25 Democratic states are suing the Trump administration over the president's latest round of tariffs.
30: The coalition of 25 states asked the New York-based Court of International Trade to block the tariffs, arguing Trump bypassed the legal requirements to justify them. Trump's first round of tariffs under a different law was blocked by the Supreme Court in February. And the Democratic states argue these new tariffs will meet a similar fate. Peter Haralambos, ABC News, New York.

0: Is after one of the alleged incidents. The congressman's ex-wife also told authorities he may have abused their two-year-old daughter, claiming that after one visit with Miller, the child came home with a fractured collarbone.
1: Abused our daughter.
0: Miller says his daughter was hurt by employees at her daycare. The local Department of Children and Family Services did not find evidence to substantiate allegations of child abuse against Miller.
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2: Ariana Grande, one of the world's biggest pop stars, says she plans on taking a break from the spotlight after her current tour. ABC's Hannah Bataa.
5: A representative for the 33-year-old says Grande will take a break after her tour wraps in London next month, saying she looks forward to finishing the tour and ending it on a high note, both healthily and happily, and then taking a much-deserved break from public-facing work and appearances, which has led to endless ongoing public scrutiny.
2: Is it still toilet paper if it's not made with paper? That's what one manufacturer hopes to find out.
6: Kimberly Clark, maker of Huggies diapers, Scott paper towels, and Cottonelle toilet paper, tells the Wall Street Journal they've been looking for a viable alternative to wood pulp and all the trees needed to make it for 20 years now, and they think they found it. It's called Hesper Aloe. It can grow with very little water, which was environmentally promising to the company, and there's plenty of it in the Southwest and elsewhere. With a lot of consumers less than thrilled with the feel of alternatives like bamboo, Kimberly Clark says they're encouraged, but they still need to test the plant to see if it would be as soft, pliable, and absorbent as their current products. Sherry Preston, ABC News.
2: The small Pacific Island country of Nauru voted to change its name to the Republic of Nauru. The country's president saying the move seeks to more faithfully honor our nation's heritage, our language, and our identity. Nauru is home to about 12,000 residents, making it the third smallest country in the world. I'm Stephanie Officer, ABC News.
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11: That's why I always say girl fighting is way more multi-level than how dudes fight. Dudes fight and they get over it. Women, no, the whole grudges for generations. Now, I'm going to tell you the news, and then I'm going to tell you my analysis of said news, because they're two entirely different things.
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0: biggest attack since World War II, and it would have been disastrous for them, and they didn't want us to do it. And frankly, Saudi Arabia didn't want it either. They thought that the deal is imminent. And the deal is imminent, having to do with the Hormuz Strait and also ultimately the denuclearization of Iran. So when I hear that, I say, well, do we want to go and be the Supreme? Now, there's a group of people that would like me to just do it. And there's another group of people that does not want me to do it. With Japan. We're very strong, very, very strong financially. And they are, you know, they have a weakening yen, and they wanted a little bit of help, and we're always there for Japan. Japan's been very good to us, with the exception, of course, of Pearl Harbor. They were not good.
1: Well, I'm glad he's got that history there. Well, you know, except for Pearl Harbor. You know, they've been really good with us. It's been great. We love them. We're, you know, POTUS has got away with words, is all I'm saying, man. So he's going through, because it's been kind of a busy, sort of a busy weekend. I mean, we ended our time together last week with POTUS at Camp David, and he was there with his cabinet, and they were discussing what I imagine is what we're now seeing with regards to Iran. Now, it's a little confusing because one of the negotiating parties says one thing, and the other of the negotiating parties says something entirely different. And, of course, it's the whole ceasefire, which currently we don't have one. We're out of the ceasefire, but it's confusing. So our goal today is to maybe break some of that down for you to where you can understand it and, you know, and you can follow it and you know where we're going. I mean, well, as best as we can know. So that's because right now, the way it is, and with everything that I have, we really don't have a ceasefire with Iran. So what does that mean? We don't even actually have, there isn't a ceasefire as it pertains to Hamas either. And we talked about that last week. That really hasn't changed, except for more mumbling from the Hamasians, sort of call them, who say that, no, we do not have any kind of agreement with the United States, et cetera, et cetera. There's no ceasefire. There's no agreement with Israel. There's nothing. So we have a bunch of entities that, for the most part, all say we don't have any kind of deal. So that's the latest. Welcome to the radio program, guys. We love all the clarity, don't we? Yay! We love all the clearness, the clarity. We just love all of it. So this is kind of the latest. This is where we are. POTUS says that he was talking with the Iranians. I'm looking at just various statements that we have kind of, we've been talking, but Iran says, no, we haven't. What are you guys talking about? We haven't been discussing anything with you. This is part of the issue. This is why, you know, you're never going to be able to have a serious negotiation with this entity because this entity is not a serious negotiating partner. They said they directly rejected POTUS's claims that these discussions either are going to resume or we're going to pick something back up on, like, today, Monday. In fact, their foreign ministry spokesperson, Ismaili Baghi, had said, no, our only ongoing discussions are with Oman, and they relate solely to a new temporary shipping route in the Strait of Hormuz, stressing that this does not mean that the strait is reopening as long as what Iran describes as U.S. aggression continues. Don't you love it? They're the ones

who start it, but everyone else is the aggressor. I am so tired of placating a weak female copulatory world about this. I love the people who are like, well, maybe if we just try some more diplomacy. That's like half of the people in the president's cabinet right now. Pencil pushers and people who inflate their legacies to match their outsized egos. Well, no, maybe if we just negotiate with them a little bit more. Blink, blink. It was just because we haven't done it in all 47 plus years. They act like, again, I've said this before, they're one economic package away from being normal humans. The regime, not going to happen. So, a temporary shipping, for what? So now it's back and forth. Again, now we're here back where we were, where we are. I'm going to tell you, the people are going to get behind POTUS if they feel like this is a prosecution, a conflict prosecution that is similar to that of Venezuela or anything that he's done before, because he's always been pretty decisive. He gets in and he gets out, right? That's always what it's been. What's going to lose people's support is if they think that there's hemming and hawing and that he's just, and it's back and forth, and it looks like a delay and all because there is no deal. What you need to realize is there's no disarmament. There's only rearmament with Iran. That Iran is never going to accept anything that's negotiated. They've never accept anything negotiated because that's not what this is about. I think that the people expecting them to come to the negotiating table are incredibly naive and shouldn't be in charge of any kind of discussion or foreign diplomacy at all whatsoever. I mean, I could be really crude about it, and I'm trying very hard not to be to illustrate my point, but this is just, it's stupidity. It's pie in the sky stupidity to think that you're going to get any other kind of result. We would have had it. I mean, again, 47 years this has been happening. For 47 years, we would have had a negotiation. We would have had a ceasefire. We don't have it because they don't want it. You're not going to make them want it. You're not going to make Iran suddenly become a democracy. The regime accept democratic processes. It's never going to happen. That is a naive Westerner's view. That is not the way the world works over there. They like power and brutality. That's the only thing that they know how to speak. That's the only thing they know how to answer to. This is not a boardroom where you're forcing one company to do something else. This is a theocratic regime that is led by a bunch of backwoods goat fornicating Shia 12ers. That is who this is. You're not going to go, oh, well, hello, Mr. Goat fornicating Shia 12er. Why don't you come and sit down at the negotiating table and let's have a happy little discussion about some of the positive things that we can accomplish together. They don't care. They're going to aloha snack bar your damn head off before, like Oren Ishii in Kill Bill. What do you think is going to happen here? There's like several different pop culture references in one. It's just, I watch these people with peach fuzz for nuts, and I'm like, what are you sitting here trying to accomplish? They act like, again, the people who think history began the day they fell out of their mom's cavity. And they're like, well, guys, when are we going to negotiate? Dana, that's so mean. And how is it any less truthful? That's it. So this is what we've been dealing with. So the back and forth. Now, hold on, let me pull up my other stuff here. Now, on top of all of this, with everything with Iran, we're talking about the Hamas ceasefire, which is never going to happen. And by the way, the Qataris are just backpatting the Hamasians 6 ways to Sunday. And there's really no interesting development there. Some of the things that have come out is, and I noticed this when we were talking to folks about Hezbollah. I don't think people understand what terrorists look like. I think there is this overwhelming stereotype of what a terrorist looks like. They don't look like the guy, the puppets from Team America. Okay. That's not, they don't all look like that. Some of them, I mean, I was watching this thing, when I was on my flight. It was this documentary that was getting into Hezbollah and, how, like, some of them are, like, a couple of them, they look like dudes who could be doctors, like in Dallas, Texas. One of them, in fact, was a surgeon in Beirut. Blue-eyed, sandy-haired surgeon. He ended up going and joining Hezbollah because you're raised with that religious, zealous ideology. That's what it is, an idolatry. All of this stuff came out about

0: in Hamas and Gaza, all of these apparently doctors and all of these other people, nurses that were healthcare workers, and they've been identified as military commanders and operatives that use hospitals as command centers. There is such overwhelming, there's case after case after case after case. Like this one guy who's a nurse at Nasser Hospital ended up being a Hamas group commander. Another guy who is a nurse at Shifa Hospital ended up being a Hamas fighter, Mohammed Saber. The other guy's name was Ibrahim Alfera. Go on and on and on and on. Another guy, another Mohammed, nurse at another hospital, head of Gaza's Nurse Association, ended up being a whole Hamas platoon commander. This is who you're talking about dealing with. People who are like, I'm going to leave my profession and I'm going to go kill some Jews. Just going to go leave my my doctoral post. And I'm going to go do this. You can't go to the negotiating table with these people. They only negotiate with fire. That's what you have to use. You don't negotiate with them. You subdue them. You don't negotiate with them. You defeat them. These people are going to get us killed who think that there's any other way possible. No, they're not going to get us killed. They're going to get all our sons and daughters killed. That's what's going to happen. All of these idiots that are in D.C. who have no idea what they're dealing with. They're the ones who are going to get all your kids killed. The Tucker Carlsons of the world, whose fat asses never volunteered for anything while they advocated for war in Iraq 6 ways to Sunday. Those are the people who want to drag everything out. They want to submit and subvert your kids. They want to bend them to Islamism. And they want to go get them killed in wars that they drag out because they're absolute idiots. That's what it is. Now, we got a lot more because Spain and Islamism. We talked about everything with Ceuta last week. The little, I don't care if Morocco wants it. I don't care if it's Spain's. I don't care. Spain clearly does not want to advocate for its own sovereign borders. I don't care if it's part of a jetty on Morocco and that it's like contiguous. It's technically Spanish territory, has been. I'm not going to sit here and advocate for Spain's interests, though, when Spain doesn't care to advocate for their interests. And that's where we're at. Half of Europe doesn't care. That this is all empathetic seppuku. And then you had Javier Bardem. We're going to talk about this coming up after headlines. Javier Bardem. Have you ever, he was the guy who was in No Country for Old Men. He's been in Pirates of the Caribbean. His latest is Cape Fear. He's a good bad guy. And I think that's who he is in real life, apparently. He walks around with his little Gazan picnic blanket on his head. And he's all like, free Palestine and all that stuff. He has blamed everything that happened, the migrant invasion. He blamed it all on, I'll give you three guesses. I don't know. I'll give you one guess. All right. Who do you think he blamed it on, King?
1: The Jews.
0: To Jews would be correct, because that's the big thing. You stub your toe, the Jews, right? You forgot to fill up your car the night before you run out of gas, probably the Jews. I mean, that's just, you know, that's the brain trust in which we live right now. So we've got a lot. We're going to address that. We're also going to get into all of the development, the European empathetic seppuku, Islamism, Iran. We got some domestic issues, including elections and some new polling to look over, all of that and more as we move. The partners for the program, longtime friends of ours. Actually, I've talked about them in stories before, because a lot of, like, for all of the Baker stories that get sued out in Colorado, this is exactly who represents them. Alliance for Defending Freedom. This is such a great organization that you should really consider supporting, because they're in the courtroom and they're in the fight for America's freedom. And the decisions that are made today, that's going to help shape the generation to come. That's going to help shape policy to come. Alliance Defending Freedom is on the front lines, ADF for short, fighting for free speech, religious liberty, parental rights, the sanctity of life, that women are women, right? Very basic things. But the only reason they're able to do what they do, and they go to the courtroom, that's what they do. In fact, they just secured a landmark free speech victory at the Supreme Court on behalf of a Christian counselor. They have worked with the baker that was out in Colorado, for instance, who had the Alphabet Mafia descend on his bakery and try to force him to bend the knee. They have defended defended and fought for so many people in so many instances and in so many courtrooms, but they can only do it because of the generosity of people like you that help continue fighting these battles for your own free speech and your own rights. 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

0: In the U.S., 1 in 5 children with cancer will not survive. 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
2: And now, all of the news you would probably miss. It's time for Dana's Quick Five.
3: All right, so Kay Granger, she used to be mayor of Fort Worth. She's a big old Texan, was a big old Texan Republican, 83 years old, passed away. She was the first female mayor of Fort Worth. And they announced it this morning. She was having some dementia issues as well. So that's the Granger family. Spider-Man's Brand New Day vanquishes Avengers Endgame with an all-time opening day haul of $168 million. That's interesting. I think people just like that little Tom dude. What's his name?
4: Tom Holland.
3: I think they like him because he's like a really good Spider-Man. I think he's been the best Spider-Man so far because he has an innocence about him that I think everybody likes. I don't know. Let's see. Boy George split from his label manager. So his manager not only like advised him to leave that production, the theatrical production, but now apparently he's a big old donkey copulatory organ and decides to leave because him for me to do a song supporting a thrill. Blah, blah, blah. I'm not even picking these headlines. They're just that rampant. That's how crazy this is. I'm going out of my way to not have it every segment, but there's so much of this stuff, it's ridiculous. Modest Mouse booted their guitarist from their tour after allegations that he sent inappropriate messages to a teen fan. And Ohio Democrats want to ruin everything by pushing the voting age low to 16, even though 62% of Gen Z favor socialism. That's why they want to do it. Stick with us. So Human just released the best Super Beats Harchi that they've ever made. 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
8: ABC News, I'm Stephanie Officer. 37-year-old Aaron Farinacci arrested today and charged with first-degree arson for allegedly starting Spokane's Old Trail Fire. County Sheriff John Knowles made the announcement a short time ago. The flames destroyed hundreds of buildings, most homes. Knowles credits an observant citizen with reporting suspicious behavior before seeing smoke rising.
9: He noticed the male was bending down near some grass. At that point, the male stood up and looked very nervous, according to our citizen witness.
8: Farinacci is being held on $1 million bond and is expected to appear in court tomorrow. A flight instructor and student were flying a small aircraft in Pensacola, Florida today when they were forced to make an emergency landing on a local highway after the pilot reported oil pressure issues and fumes in the cockpit.
10: Roger, at your discretion, if it's possible, spot, we'll get vehicles out for you.
11: We are not making the airport. We're going down on I-10.
8: No injuries reported. The FAA investigating. This is ABC News.
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9: Little Ministry cover of Bob Dylan's Lay Lady Lay, which I always thought was a really good cover. It's an interesting cover. Even though I think Jorgensen's kind of a tool bag, kind of doing a lot of heavy lifting there. Welcome back to the program. Turned into Matt Penfield for a second. Dana Lash with you at the bottom of this first hour. Who didn't grow up watching him? We all watched him, man. We all watched him. And Kurt Loder was our evening anchor. So when Kurt Loder out of nowhere one time messaged me about Taylor Ham, thought I was going to die. This is really cool. All right. I got a number of things to get into. Can we talk about the Second Amendment thing that happened over the weekend? Because this was a pretty big deal. I don't know if you guys saw, well, I'm sure everybody's seen this story, right? We always say that guns save lives because they do. Guns save lives. They absolutely do. This was in Idaho. At an In-N-Out in Idaho, what was being described, I don't know if it's been officially classified yet as a mass casualty incident. This 24-year-old dude, and I'm not going to say his name, unless it's newsworthy or unless there's like a, you know, BOLO, we're not going to say names because there literally is like that contagion effect that manifests in all of these mass casualty incidents. Every single one of these dudes has it written somewhere and manifest or told someone that they wanted to be famous, you know, as like these other killers. So we don't say the name. But this 24-year-old, he went on this rampage at an In-N-Out Burger in Twin Falls, Idaho. And then he ended up, according to reports, self-inflicted, which, by the way, and I'll talk about this in the context of the guy who was present with his firearm. That's par for the course for these guys. Whenever there is equal and opposite force that is present at any of these, you know, horrific tragedies, the assailant usually, like 95% of the time, they off themselves. The moment that they are presented with the literal equal force. So that's what happened in this case. So, and the guy, I've seen a ton of different video. This guy had a rifle. He began opening fire on a Saturday afternoon, and it was very chaotic. There was one in an employee that dragged a wounded coworker across the lot. I mean, dude's like out in the lot. Now, I mean, it's in Idaho. I got to be honest with you. We would have immediately popped out, used our doors as like barricades and pop, pop, pop. I'm not going to say we've trained for that kind of scenario, but maybe we have. We never know. I'll let you guess. But they captured, there was video from nearby vehicles, and you can see people running away from the store, running across the parking lot. They were waiting for paramedics to arrive. And then there was a video showing the guy pointing, you know, his rifle at a blue Tesla, firing twice, etc. They say his family has been cooperative with the investigation. At this point, they're saying that he acted alone. He was the only one seen in the video. And they've been treating and releasing people of the 7 wounded in the attack. They've had 2 treated and released from the hospital. They have some that are in critical as well. Just crazy. And they're still investigating the motive for this. And then while all of this was happening, you had an armed citizen who, this guy, Jordan Salinas, who's called the Fearless Patriot. And he was, you know, he's on Facebook. He talks about firearms and he talks about, you know, the importance of, you know, proper firearm usage, things like that. He basically gives people, encouragement and advice on, you know, proper marksmanship, etc. He has all these training videos that he has of himself and, you know, like a lot of dudes do, like a lot of people do. They put it up. He had, on October 7th, 2024, he put up a thing that said, you know, train like your life depends on it because God forbid one day it might stay free, stay safe, and stay frosty, right? And then he is on video. He's being credited with helping to save the countless lives of countless civilians at Twin Falls because he apparently gets out. He sees what's happening. He has his pistol. He gets out. The other guy sees him. The killer sees him. Now, what did I tell you when we started going into this? That more often than not, when you have these killers that are presented with equal but opposite force, 95% of the time, and I wrote about this in my first book, and this is all based on publicly available crime information, 95% of the time, the killer's off themselves. The moment they see, so this has happened numerous times before. There are a couple of mall incidents where this has happened. One up was in Washington State some years ago where a guy was in a food court, and the moment that he saw a law-abiding citizen with his firearm, he immediately turned his own arms on himself and offed himself in the food court. This happens, I mean, incredibly frequently. And every defensive training course that I've ever taken, this is always something that's presented to us. That's why they're very, because in some states you can get, you know, pretty hyper vigilant far left DAs that will try to cite you for a felony if you're presenting, as opposed to being low ready, which they would cite as a misdemeanor. So you have all of that legal stuff drilled into you, in addition to honing your reflexes and your training and your marksmanship in these stressful situations. And so, I mean, this guy, I mean, you could tell he was being very judicious. He had a lot of discernment. He was being very careful. His training kicked in. But what is being described is that the killer saw him and was like, oh boy. And this guy knows what he's doing, because he does know what he's doing. And the killer was like, oh boy, here we go. Now, the left has been trying to argue and say, well, he didn't do anything. He didn't. But they're ignorant because they have no idea how this works. I mean, the guy just turned into like, I mean, however you want to describe it, a force multiplier, whatever. But, I mean, he's being credited by law enforcement. He's being credited as well by a number of the witnesses who were there, who were like, he allowed us to get to safety. When he showed up and he was armed, he allowed us to get to safety. He's being called a hero. He's a healthcare worker, and he cares for his brother, who's in a wheelchair. He cares full-time for his brother. But he was, he'd been horseback riding. This guy honestly sounds, this is so American. He was just riding his horse that morning, you know, with this girl, and then decides that, you know, they're going to go into the In-N-Out. They're going to get some lunch. And they noticed immediately something was totally sideways. They saw these people running through the doors. And at first, he told the New York Post that he thought that it was like a kitchen fire or something. And then it wasn't until he heard the gunfire, and then he went on instinct, and he told the Idaho Statesman that he, and he has an FN57. Can I just say, I love FN57s. I have an FN57. I love this pistol. It's an amazing pistol. It's absolutely one of my all-time favorites to shoot. I love it. So, and immediately when I was like, is that an FN? This guy's for real. So he has, and it was suppressed, and he had his FN57. He gets out. He's, you know, immediately taking in everything. He's being very careful, just in the footage that you can see, and there was quite a lot of it. And he exited his vehicle, gun drawn, and then he heard you can hear the gunfire start up again. And he's making his way towards the restaurant. He's taking cover, like, behind signs and shrubbery and things like that. That's when he spots the guy. And he sees the guy pointing his rifle at everyone else. And that's when he's like, okay, that's him. And he raised his pistol, he said, and he squeezed off a round. And he said it was the first time that he ever aimed his weapon at a living target, ever. And this is something that was confirmed by the witnesses and law enforcement. When that guy realized he was getting shot at, he immediately, and by the way, also, there was an off-duty cop who was a customer at the restaurant, too. They were both like, that's when he realized, okay, this is not going to happen for me. And he killed himself. So they diverted him. They took his attention, and they saved lives. He absolutely saved lives. And when police arrived, he stood down, and he knew exactly the drill. But everybody, they're like, yes, he diverted this guy without a doubt, was saving lives. That's an amazing story. The left is so desperate to invalidate it because they don't want you to know that firearms save lives. They want to scare people into being disarmed. The same people that are chasing students around college campuses want you to be disarmed. They have no solution for stuff like this. We don't know anything about the guy. I'm not going to speculate about his motives until more comes out. But, you know, obviously, nothing good motivated him to go do this. But I love the fact that there was a hero civilian there, and he, you know, did what he did. And was able to actually act and divert this guy. What the other really thing that stands out to me, you know, the mall that I was talking about, there was one in Washington and there was another one in Idaho, the Boise Town Square Mall. This was back, I want to say this was like during COVID. It was like 2021. And this guy, the hero, said that that mall, he noticed that the killers deliberately went after soft targets. And he takes care of his brother, who's in a wheelchair, right? And he reasoned that, wow, if I'm out with my brother and we're in public like this and something happens, we're going to be the softest targets there. And so that scared him. And he used that concern and that fear to train and learn everything that he could and be, you know, a really good marksman and, you know, responsible firearm, Second Amendment participant. So he really wanted to get serious about it, get serious about defense. And it's, you know, I mean, it's amazing that he did that because he saved lives. He saved lives. And those people never get enough credit. You would think that the left, and especially the gun control groups that want to see an end to such violence, you would think they would be celebrating the responsible and correct usage of firearms in a defensive manner, but they don't. They ignore defensive usage. going back to what happened a few years ago under Biden and Harris, I know you guys remember how you had

0: the gun control groups led by Everytown, the Brady Group, they were pestering the CDC. You remember this, the CDC under Obama, Biden, the CDC and the Obama DOJ did two separate reports about defensive usage, and they didn't publish it because the narrative wasn't what they wanted. What they discovered was that the criminal usage was the thing that was driving the homicide rate involving illegally possessed firearms. So they kind of hid it because it also exonerated and validated everything that people like me have been saying for years, that defensive handgun usage vastly outweighs criminal illegal possession and usage. And so when the CDC had done their latest study under Biden-Harris, and I think this was in the first year of Biden's term, they hid the defensive handgun statistics, the defensive handgun usages, the defensive usages involving firearms, justified homicide, or just justified usage, period, because of the emails that we later saw and read from Everytown, the Brady Group, all of that. They were telling the CDC verbatim that this is making it difficult for us to do our anti-gun advocacy. And so the CDC eliminated the defensive usage, defensive gun usage from their statistics, from their data that they had made available. They eliminated that. They took it offline. And we all noticed it and wrote about it. And they never once apologized for participating in a cover-up. They never once apologized for their involvement in propaganda. Now, keep in mind, this was also on the heels of all the stuff with COVID, where the CDC torched its credibility further. And I'll have you know that while the CDC was busy burying defensive gun usage and the reports of this from its website at the persistent request of gun control groups, they were also simultaneously perpetuating the lie that they were barred because of the Hyde Amendment from studying, quote-unquote, gun violence. When, in reality, if you actually read the legal terminology of that amendment, they weren't barred from studying it. They were barred from using taxpayer dollars to advocate for or against the Second Amendment and take part in what is accurately termed activism. That was too much for them. I don't want our government doing anything like that for or against either, but for them it was too much because they expected you, taxpayers, all of us, to part with our taxpayer dollars and allow the CDC to basically be an extension of the gun control advocacy. And when they were wrapped on the knuckles for that, they got mad and said that, oh, they're just not allowed to study this. When, no, they are. They're not allowed to use taxpayer dollars for activist purposes. And the left couldn't even admit that. They couldn't even agree with that. So all of these people, all of the people who advocate for complete disarmament, they're responsible for getting people killed. They're responsible for creating sitting duck areas like this. This is what they do. And it's on their hands. We have a lot more on the way. We are rolling towards Days of these United States, so you don't want to miss. 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
24: Like sands through the hourglass, so are the days of the United States.
0: how are you going to keep people from taking advantage of that, you know, that deal, basically? And is there going to be a limit on the number of items that someone can take that are discounted at that level from that essential basket?
1: So our RFP makes very clear that this is a program for New Yorkers to be able to put food on the table, not a program for people to be able to make a quick buck through reselling. I'm going to pass it over to our EDC head, Jeannie Pack, to add some additional details.
6: Yes, yeah, so if you look at our RFP for the operator, we are looking to make sure that we target New Yorkers, whether it be at sort of a library card-esque thing, and also we manage who's buying and that is focused on everyday New Yorkers. So we are mindful of that, and so we're going to make sure that we have all the things in place to ensure that that does not happen.
10: Wait, so a library card kind of thing?
24: Esque?
10: That sounds like an ID-esque sort of thing-esque.
24: Because it is.
10: Huh. Notice how she was like, I don't want to say ID. Library card, right?
24: Yeah.
10: Because the library, but that's still a form of ID.
24: Yeah.
10: It's ID. That's what that is. So they want ID to buy groceries in government grocery stores, but they don't want ID in elections. Make that make sense. I can't. But what about, okay, but according to the left, black people can't get IDs. So what are they supposed to do? They're not going to be able to get any food.
24: What about women, mothers, wives, new wives?
10: Yeah, what about the women who just got married? They're too stupid to get IDs. The women who just got married, and apparently black Americans, according to the left, are too stupid to go get the IDs. So they're going to all starve to death there. They're not going to be able to go in and get any of the food because they can't get IDs and such. Like maps, such as, hey, I don't know what they're going to do. Why does he have this racist policy that specifically singles out people that can't get the IDs? That sounds pretty racist. R-A-Y-S-I-S. It sounds super racist. Just saying. We have a lot more on the way. Second hour coming up. Don't go anywhere.
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29: From ABC News, I'm Stephanie Officer. The cyclosporiasis outbreak has taken two lives, ABC's Elizabeth Schulze.
30: The officials in Michigan reporting two deaths. In both cases, the patients had significant underlying health conditions that may have been impacted by cyclosporiasis and dehydration. Nationwide, more than 18,000 people have gotten sick in 45 states. This illness is not typically deadly. Officials are still investigating any other sources of food that may have been contaminated.
29: Both deaths were in Michigan. Eight other states also reported illnesses. The FDA linked the parasitic stomach illness to iceberg lettuce sourced by Taylor Farms in central Mexico, then served at Taco Bell's. That deadly shooting at an Idaho In-N-Out over the weekend left three people dead and seven wounded. Authorities say two armed bystanders who intervened likely helped stop the horror. Trevor Ault reporting from Twin Falls.
31: Hundreds of people running for cover as the shots rang out, but investigators say two men, an off-duty state trooper and 35-year-old Jordan Salinas, fired back.
32: I saw the individual with his rifle pointed at the vehicles, and then as soon as some rounds started coming at him, everything changed. Immediately, all that bravado he had immediately crumbled.
31: Authorities believe those heroic actions drove the shooter from the scene and likely saved lives.
29: The legal team representing former Olympian David Hearn said proof of the evidence he vandalized the Lincoln Memorial reflecting pool was just not there, leading U.S. Attorney Jeanine Pirro to drop the charges against him. Joshua Kolb is part of Hearn's legal team.
2: And so he is relieved, but he is troubled and disturbed about the tremendous abuse of power that he was victimized by.
29: Pirro's announcement Friday did not sit well with President Trump, who still insists vandalism is to blame. Pirro said the evidence from the Interior Department showed the contractor hired to replace the liner was responsible. You're listening to ABC News.
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1: Outside Pensacola, Florida.
2: Roger, at your discretion, if it's possible, spot, we'll get the vehicles out for you.
3: Yeah, we are not making the airport. We're going down on I-10.
1: A flight instructor and student pilot were forced to make a surprise emergency landing on a local highway Monday after reporting oil pressure issues and fumes inside the cockpit. No one was injured in the incident, and the FAA is investigating the surprise landing. A political pioneer in Texas has passed away.
4: Kay Granger spent her life in politics breaking down barriers.
5: That I will faithfully execute the duties
6: of the office of mayor.
4: The first woman elected to lead Fort Worth, Texas, would later be courted by both parties to run for Congress under their banner. She picked the GOP and became the first Republican woman sent to the House from Texas. She retired last year after 28 years in Washington and died Sunday at 83. Jim Ryan, ABC News in Dallas-Fort Worth.
1: A tech giant warns those who use hotel Wi-Fi may be at risk. ABC's Elizabeth Chelsea.
7: Microsoft says you should assume that public and hotel Wi-Fi networks might not be trustworthy. Using your phone as a hotspot is a safer option, but make sure that you check your plan's data allowance first. 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
1: Planemaker Boeing has received their long-awaited FAA approval of their new 737 MAX 7 jet this week, clearing the way for construction and delivery. I'm Stephanie Officer, ABC News.
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11: That's why I always say girl fighting is way more multi-level than how dudes fight. Dudes fight and they get over it. 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
11: Welcome back to the program. 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We are at the top of the second hour. If you missed anything in the previous hour, you can go and get the podcast. Lots of good stuff up there as well. And make sure you also sign up for the newsletter, because we always have good stuff over at the newsletter. You don't want to miss. I got a couple of things that I want to hit. First and foremost, where do we want to start? Actually, I'm going to switch it around. Let's pull up the WNBA stuff here. I saw people giving shade. It serves shade. I saw people getting cranky over Caitlin Clark's answer during this press conference where she was talking about a game that they just lost. I'll play her answer for you, because she got asked about the whole trans thing. as you know, her friend and teammate, Sophie Connie.

0: Ham had said, you know, part of love is to be being truthful. And she doesn't think that men belong in women's sports. And I just cannot believe the amount of rage that's being directed at this woman. And here, it was brought up to Caitlin Clark at this post-game presser. Listen, this is cut 16.
1: I think for us, like, you know, it's not really a discussion we really have in our locker room. I think it's for leagues and the governing bodies to work with their athletes to find solutions, but our focus is on basketball, and that's what we talk about and how we can get wins, and obviously we didn't do that tonight, so need to find an area to improve in that way.
2: Do you have any, you know, reaction to the...
1: I'm just answering for you.
3: All right. We'll go over to the Zoom.
0: Good. Why are people not happy with her answer? All she did was Sydney Sweeney it. She just answered in the way that Sydney Sweeney did when she was asked in that one interview about her politics. That's all Caitlin Clark did. You know, it's okay for people to not have a hot take on every single thing. And clearly she was more angry. She's angrier at, like, losing than she was about anything else at that point. Well, say what you were saying, Kane.
4: They keep trying to make Caitlin Clark's comments something that's, like, not supportive of Sophie Cunningham, right?
0: Yeah.
4: So they're trying to create that wedge. We see it all the time, the way the media does this. It's so obvious to us, but they're drawing a wedge between these two. At least they're trying to.
0: They're trying to, because they know that their support, their unity, first off, they're winning. That's why. They're winning the narrative battle. They're winning the PR battle. So all they can do is try to divide. I hope the right pays attention to that little scenario, because it's happening right now within Republican politics. We'll get to that later. But they're trying to, as Kane said, they absolutely would love to divide them. They would love nothing more than to divide them so that they can, because they don't like Caitlin Clark. They don't like Caitlin Clark at all. Now they don't like Sophie Cunningham. Didn't all of her Adidas sneakers sell out?
5: Yep.
0: Yeah. So they're winning this PR battle. What gets me, what game was it where it was the opposing team's coach, is another WNBA coach, that had... this t-shirt on. Let me pull this up. Yeah. Cheryl Reeve is her name. She had this t-shirt that said, "Trans kids belong." She's got to make her little point here. And she apparently had a pregame conversation with Sophie Cunningham. Why? Why are you sitting here talking about your political baggage with a player before the game? Right? Why are you trying to do this? She can say what she can say, and if you don't like it, you can F all the way off. You are not owed agreement. You are not even owed an audience. If you don't like somebody's opinion on it, step off. And it's not an opinion, it's scientific fact. Women are women, men are men. They are different. You can join the rest of us in meat space that believe in reality, or you can go and worship whatever, you know, sky mentality sits here and tells you that, oh, this stuff actually makes sense. This is logical. Stupid. But she, like, there have been people supportive of her. Although I saw on X that you can't have a sign that says, you know, "We agree with you, Sophie," or something like that. There were people who attended that game, and they had signs wherein they were supportive of Sophie Cunningham, but because it said a name, they couldn't have a sign. But yet other people, there was another woman that had a sign that she was holding up, and no one said anything to her, where she was smack talking Caitlin Clark and Sophie Cunningham, and that was allowed to stay.
5: Yep.
0: They're making the WNBA, like, this is why people don't like women's stuff. I'm about to turn into Al Bundy right now, so bear with me. Oh, you guys, you men out there, you have no clue. You have no, God love you all, but, you know, I'm more Al Bundy than you, I promise. This is why nobody likes chick stuff. Because they never stop bitching. It is meh, meh, meh, constantly. Weak men and this kind of stupid broad stuff, the same thing, right? It is the same thing. I cannot stand it. If you're going to do a whole league and you're going to play ball, then play ball. Stop trying to one-up each other. You realize that all of this got started because some jealous bees got mad because of a straight white girl playing basketball. That's how all of this started. Now everything, anytime anybody even so much as sneezes, it becomes a story. Well, I don't really like the way she covered her mouth.

0: health. I am offended.
1: Good for you to be offended. That's probably the only energy that you'll use today is being offended. Tears. I'm just so tired of it. It just makes me not want to watch it. You got Caitlin and Sophie. They're just trying to play ball. They just want to play ball. And everyone else wants to sit here and fight and wants to cut the knees out from underneath them. Because why? Because they don't fit the narrative. They don't fit the stereotype. That's what. And now all she gave was an answer about, yeah, I think that women's sports should be protected. Men shouldn't be in women's sports. The end. You know what? Way to tell women that they are completely worthless and without value. There's no better way to do it than to be like a man could just do what you do. Just like that. Can do the same thing better than you even. That's the opposite of empowerment. That's the opposite of feminism. It's the opposite of protecting women. And don't put a penalty on all women for what some of these other broads do, right? Don't put a penalty on all women for that. It's because clearly, as you can see by the two players in question, they're not all like that. But nobody wants to watch this stuff because it's all petty and catty. And I mean, good night. We see enough of that day to day. All I know is that all women, anything I've never liked. I don't like chick flicks. I don't like rom-coms. My idea of a chick flick is Death Proof. With Zoe Bell, that was a great movie. It's a Tarantino movie. I think it's fantastic. There's a great Second Amendment speech right smack in the middle of it. It's epic. It's so good. Zoe Bell, she does all of her own stunts, too. It's amazing. Kurt Russell's in it. I mean, it has a great soundtrack because it's Tarantino, you know. Great stunts, a lot of driving. It's awesome. But that's a chick flick. That I can do. But all this other stuff, all this heavily, this just puts women in such a bad light. I mean, it's 2026 for crying out loud. I mean, should not the female sex, like when you get together, especially the left, have you not progressed past this? A couple of other things. So Boy George, people are mad at Boy George still. What all has he been canceled from, Kane?
2: Pretty much. So there was a link on Bandcamp for his new song. So I was like, oh, that's cool. Let me go check it out. Boom. His entire Bandcamp profile is deleted.
0: Simply because he came out with a song in support of Israel.
3: Yeah.
0: That's it. And they're like, you support genocide. Can we just stop using that word? I need all of the goat fornicating, single brain-celled organisms that try to pass themselves off as sentient people. I need everyone to stop misusing that word. That's not genocide. There's no genocide, especially when their birth rate has exploded. I mean, I keep hearing open-air prison. Shut up. These people have no idea what they're talking about. These couch crusaders. No, there's no such thing. There's no genocide in Gaza. There is no genocide in Gaza. There has not been a genocide in Gaza. Their population has exploded. And yeah, after October 7th, because of Hamas fighters have suffered some fatalities. But of course, you can't get an accurate number on that. And that's been confirmed by everyone right and left because it's the Hamas Ministry of Propaganda that's peddling the numbers. Their fertility rates, by the way, have been like 4.5 children per family in Gaza. That's higher than the U.S. birth rate. That's higher than Europe's birth rate. Half of the population, anywhere from 43% to 50%, is age 18 or under. And by the way, from the point where, they were given everything by Israel, their population exploded. It exceeded, so from 2000 to 2010, their population exploded to 1.11 million. Then it went to 1.54 million in 2010. So from 2000 to 2010, and in that time they elected Hamas and they already started fighting with Israel, their population continued to grow from 1.1 to 1.5 in 2010. Then by 2023, it clocked in at 2.2 million. Their growth rates are 3% annually. That's World Population Review, a ton of other places as well, including some British and also CIA. So this idea that there's a genocide, if you're peddling that, you are a low info person. You're a low IQ, low info person if you're peddling this idea of genocide in Gaza. There's no genocide. Genocide
1: is a specific

0: word that I think a lot of people missed out on, apparently, when they were skipping school. I don't know. I don't know what, I don't know how, so, unless they're Chinese bots and they don't have a word for that in their commie Mao language. I don't know. But it shows intent. Genocide requires intention to destroy an entire subset of people because of religion, because of race, because of ethnicity, because of nationality. And I actually think Israel has been way too careful. If you're asking me, which you are because you're watching, they've been so incredibly careful, I think it's almost ridiculous. I've never seen an entity that has to telegraph everything that it's doing to its enemy. But they do it. They've taken ridiculous steps to avoid civilian casualties. Hamas doesn't care. Hamas puts their munitions under Shifa Hospital in Gaza City. Explain that. Explain what they're doing when they're videotaped and it's all over the internet, literally firing rockets off the top of a school building. What's the purpose of that? What's the purpose of having munition storage in civilian areas, civilian neighborhoods? I talked with a reporter from Channel 12 in Tel Aviv, and he and I didn't exactly agree eye to eye on everything. I would consider him more left-leaning. But one of the things that from his footage, because he's been in Gaza, my husband and I got to watch some crazy footage from this guy. He was in Gaza, and he was interviewing Gazan residents. And of course, you have all of these young men that are like, yeah, they loved Sinwar. They, you know, they were all in on this. But there was one younger couple that they weren't really celebrating Sinwar, but they weren't exactly like turning. They weren't exactly not. But they said that they had trouble sleeping because there was a lot of noise under their house. And the noise was from Hamas building tunnels in under their house. And people can hear it. Sometimes they can hear talking in the middle of the night from the underneath their floor because of all of the tunnels. Do you honestly think, by the way, that Hamas is doing surveys of the area to make sure everything's, you know, constructionally, you know, copacetic, everything's all on the up and up? Do you really think that they're doing, you know, they got the little guys out there with the tripods and they're surveying the area? No, no, they're not doing any of that. Their population has exploded. Hamas enjoys immense popularity. So this idea, they're mad at Boy George because Boy George told the truth. And they can't have that. That's why they react so viscerally, so violently. That's why you get death threats whenever you speak the truth. That's why they were threatening him. If he went on stage in this theatrical production in London, and his manager, who's a big, giant, flaccid coward, is like, oh, yes, I can't work. I can't rep you anymore. I'm too much of a chicken turd. I can't rep you anymore. Cowardice. But no, there's absolutely no genocide over there. How do you explain a population explosion with a genocide? I need people to stop, you know, acting like they're the products of incest for 5 seconds, pick up a book and educate themselves on A, what words mean, because words have meaning. They invoke different things, and B, actual statistics and flat math. I mean, their population is still on a steady upward incline. And I'm not believing the Hamas Ministry of Truth with their fatality numbers, because they've been caught so many different times fabricating things, entirely making them up. The Pallywood saga. 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
13: And now, all of the news you would probably miss. It's time for Dana's Quick Five.
0: Well, bear with me because my whole thing just completely collapsed. Oh, it did. Oh, here, I got it, though. Montana teenager. This is actually really cool. He's 14 years old. He uses a rodeo lasso to rescue a dude drowning in the Yellowstone River. There's video of it. Jory Thomas was camping with his family when he heard somebody crying for help across the river. He used his lasso, literally got them. I don't know if that's, like, part of the competition. I don't think that's part of, like, it should be, right? I agree. I think it absolutely should be. In addition to that, I know we're short on time. I went long. Bars are switching their focus back to Gen X because Gen Z isn't drinking. 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
14: ABC News, I'm Stephanie Officer. The cyclosporiasis outbreak has claimed two lives, both in Michigan. Dr. Joel K. Meyer at Wayne State University notes they do see some cases, but not like this.
15: In a typical year in the state of Michigan, we have about 40 to 50 cases. This year, it's by far the largest cyclosporiasis outbreak on record.
14: The outbreak, linked to the lettuce from Mexico, served at Taco Bell's in nine states. The Michigan Department of Health says both patients had underlying health conditions. New Jersey Governor Mike Sherrill's mission to end veteran homelessness just became more concrete. The Bringing Veterans Home initiative was launched 2 years ago and is fully funded to the tune of $30 million in state and federal money. New Jersey is now housing more vets than are becoming homeless. The program provides permanent housing and support for vets experiencing or at risk of homelessness. Since it began, officials say more than 2,500 vets now have permanent homes. This is ABC News.
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8: You know what I find incredibly surprising is how quickly the timeline is for an anchor baby terrorist like Hassan Piker to go from being like a fringe fruitcake on the left to being catapulted as like a thought leader within the Democrat Party. It is an incredibly shocking thing. And if you're unfamiliar with Hassan Piker, congratulations. You are blessed. You're absolutely blessed. Right. He is the nephew of what's his face, Chunk, who co-hosts the Young Turks. I mean, the guy's 60, so Young is really doing a lot of heavy lifting there. I mean, I was a teenager and they were still, or I was in my, like, I was 20 and they were like Young Turks. And I'm like, okay, that made sense then, but you know, now you're like, you know, a lot of years older and you're still young. I don't think that works. So, He's a Nepo baby, in addition to being an anchor baby. And he's fundraised with some of, I mean, I'm just trying to do like my mental Rolodex. He's fundraised and campaigned with some of these major Democrats that are running for office, particularly if they're Islamic. But then when everything happened with the video footage that we saw last week of these Moroccans running into Ceuta, which is part of Spain, and we talked about this a little bit Friday. There has been a territorial dispute between Morocco and Spain going back to like the literal like 1600s, right? Where Spain has always viewed Ceuta, that area, as being part of the Spanish crown, and that apparently, like, I guess Portugal recognizes it as such. And Madrid's like, well, because we predate Morocco by 11,000 years, this is ours, this is ours, this is our area, etc. And Morocco's like, no, this is, these are your occupiers, your colonists here. And Ceuta, if you were unfamiliar just with the geographical location, it's like right there at the Strait of Gibraltar. It's connected. So it's not an island. It's not like Lampedusa, in which we talked about, Italy's island. That's actually between Malta and North Africa. That is an island in the Mediterranean. This is actually still connected to Morocco, but it's considered a Spanish enclave and Spanish territory. But they've been fighting over this for several hundred years. But apparently, according to people like Javier Bardem, it's the Jews. And apparently, according to people like Hassan Nepo Baby, terrorist, anchor baby, it's, well, cut eight. Listen.
9: Earlier, you mentioned Morocco. What do you mean Israel caused it? Israel and America got the Moroccan government to send like 40,000 people into Spanish-administered territory. It's not even on some conspiracy either. Like, the New York Times is openly covering it as such. You know what I mean? It was classic Israel in the way that they did it, in the shameless way that they took ownership over it, that even the New York Times was like, okay, well, now we have to investigate what's actually going on here.
8: Yeah, if you're confused, that's what it's like trying to understand a mental abortion. First off, he and Javier Bardem think the same thing. Javier Bardem went out and said, oh, well, it's, you know who made this happen? It's clearly it is because of the Jews. That's what they, and Hassan Piker is also incorporating the United States into this. I'm just so tired of this. Just the stupidest people. It is not that at all. It has nothing to do with it. It predates like 48. It predates everything. This fight that they've had has been centuries in the making. They've had this territorial dispute for such a long time. I don't even know who's the person that really started kicking this off. What are they saying? Oh, I guess they were talking because Netanyahu made a statement about Spain and their opposition to Israel defending itself from Hamas in Gaza. And so I guess from there, because Netanyahu said Spain would pay a price, they decided to just completely jump into the conspiratorial waters of, look, it's Netanyahu that did it. I love this argument that Israel is, like, again, godlike mythos, that they're so powerful. They control everything from space lasers to everything else, but yet they couldn't. There were a lot of problems that precipitated and contributed to October 7th that they could have gotten ahead of. You can't have it both ways. You can't have it both ways. I mean, what about the other people who there were other countries that criticized Spain, but they're not Jewish, I guess. So, you know, that's where that's actually, I don't know who first started popularizing it, but that's where it all came from. Because Netanyahu had said Spain will pay a price because they are opposing Israeli defense against Hamas in Gaza. And so now they're all, so that they can defend Hamas, they're all accusing Israel of, and now apparently the U.S., of sending these people over. And apparently there was no conflict over this land, over this territory ever until just now. That's what they want you to believe. They want you to think that there's never been any kind of conflict here at all whatsoever. It was just completely fabricated out of the ether by Israel and the United States. I have a bridge to sell you if you're stupid enough to buy that. It's idiotic. So no, that's not. Morocco, by the way, also has like almost non-existent border enforcement, and they've used that as leverage against Spain in this ongoing dispute, right? That's all this is. And there were hyper-localized factors that contributed to what you saw. And it's a territorial dispute. That's what this is. That's it. And everybody has warned Spain about this for forever, not just Israel. The United States, going back to Trump's first term, has warned Spain over this. They've warned all Greece, Germany, all of these European Union nations about all of this. So don't sit here and try to weaponize it now after the fact and then single us, everybody else out and just be, oh, well, we're just going to target Israel because they're Jewish. I'm so tired of this. I am so tired of this simple-mindedness of all of this nonsense. And then, like I said, Javier Bardem is Spanish. So he's immediately, he thinks he's edgy because he goes against, I guess, the dominant viewpoint of, I guess, Spain in their sovereignty in that particular area. Although Pedro Sanchez is like, I'm not doing anything about it. Let him come. I don't care. I mean, didn't they just grant amnesty to something like 50,000 of these illegal immigrants that came in from North Africa? So this is just empathetic seppuku. That's all they're doing. That's all this is. And so he's in Dune, too. I forgot. Javier Bardem's in Dune as well. He said that he went after directly and said, Spain has been Europe's loudest voice against Israeli and U.S. war crimes. Shut up. It's not a war crime. You absolute rat bastard. It is not a war crime. The war crime is what all of these terror groups have been doing for decades. And you cheer it. People like Javier Bardem love to watch people die, so long as it's by the hands of the terror group they simp for. And then they'll blame everyone else. If my words are harsh, I can make them harsher because they should be. If people are triggered over it, it's because they're facing the truth and the demons within them are writhing. That's why. I don't know who engineered this crisis, but let's look at who defends from a destabilized Spain. That's the stuff he says. You know who? I'll tell you right now, Lunchbox, who's behind the destabilization. It's your own idiot socialist president. It's your own idiot socialist mentality and ideology that contributed to this. And keeps contributing to it. You have no respect for your borders. You have no respect for your people. You have no respect for your culture. You have no respect for law and order. You think that greatness somehow is measured by how flat you can make yourself when you lie prostrate before the people who seek to colonize and subdue you. That's what this is. And then you act like it's somehow virtuous if other people don't commit the same empathetic seppuku that you do. That you're the virtuous one and they're the baddies, when really you're the baddie and you help perpetuate this mindless murder machine with your rhetoric. I mean, this is, it's, and then he went back also and said, well, you know, I mean, you know, who publicly called on them to, and they make up these quotes and attribute it to it. To different leaders and to the United States. No one in the United States called for this. No, this has been, again, this predates the United States, by the way. This predates our founding. This has been going on since like 1580-something. This is so stupid. Anything that they can do to simp for a terror group in Gaza, anything they can do. I mean, I wouldn't be surprised. I mean, if Javier Bardem had been in the area on October 7th, I dare say he would be one of the people running across the fences in flip-flops to go and carry out brutality against the people that were living peacefully on the other side of the fence. And you know I'm right. Now, that's the number of individuals that cheer this and defend it. Now, what happened with Spain and Morocco, again, territorial dispute and has been going on for forever. It is mindless and mind-boggling to watch people try to make it out like, well, you know, they said Spain's going to pay a price if they oppose Israeli self-defense in Gaza. This predates that. It predates their conflict. Explain that. This is so stupid. They're not. He's better when he says lines that other people write. And Spain is continuing to pay the price for their lawlessness that their leadership has encouraged. Europe is paying the price for the lawlessness that the EU encouraged. The removal of border checks under the Schengen Agreement and just the lawlessness that they allowed to infiltrate and then dispersed throughout the rest of the European Union. That's why, I mean, that's exactly how so many of these, the Bataclan, Charlie Hebdo, the Christmas market terror attacks, the stuff in Britain before Britain even left the EU, all stems from this policy on lawless immigration or invasion. I think that's the correct way to put it. We have Florida Man on the way, and we got a whole bunch of other stuff.

0: still to dive into. The folks who help make the program possible, it's our friends over at Burn a Gun. I have told you before, I'm always going to carry. I have no problem using lethal force to protect myself or my loved ones. I also realize as well that sometimes you were deprived of your Second Amendment rights, maybe because you're in a municipal area that restricts it, or private property. Maybe the private the property owner doesn't want carrying. Regardless, sometimes you have to go to those places, and I don't want to be defenseless. I also think it's good to have a diversified defensive array, and that's where the Burn a Gun comes in. Now, this is not a replacement. 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
3: It's his life mission to make bad decisions. It's time for Florida Man.
4: All right. So first and foremost, let's see what Florida Man's been up to. We got a Florida man got stuck. He's a firefighter in a Walmart toy. I can't tell you how. Okay, you know. You guys know those little toddler cars that are red and they have the yellow tops?
5: Oh, the little tykes?
4: Yeah, the little tykes car.
5: Yeah, yeah, yeah.
4: So this dude literally gets into the car. He's a firefighter, cannot get out. He's actually stuck in it in Pensacola. And they actually had to have, like, you know, a rescue mission to get him out of this. Oh. It's on video. They actually had, I think they did call the fire department to get him out, and he's literally a firefighter. Do you know how many times we've seen this? They had to call the fire department. He was in it for like hours, and they finally were able to, I think they cut him out of it. I think they actually had to like cut him out of it. I don't know how many, we all know this. How many videos exist of people doing this to themselves? Stop trying to get in these damned little tight cars.
6: And how can you not like Incredible Hulk your way out of that? You know what I mean? Like stand up and just, bah.
4: You think you could do
6: bust
4: that?
6: It open. I don't know. I feel like I could.
4: I don't even know how he got in there in the first place. I am made of questions. But yeah, don't do that, people. Let's just don't do it at all. Let's not, right? Let's don't do any of it. Let's see here. We also have, oh my gosh. Ooh. Oh no, I don't want this one. This one's horrible. Oh, that one's really bad. I can't. We got a Delray couple that were arrested because they left their kids home alone in a Key Largo hotel room while they went to the pool and drank. Okay, that might work. The other one was really bad, although this is still pretty bad. This couple, they're facing child neglect charges after two young kids were discovered alone and crying in a Key Largo resort room. On the 4th of July, mom and dad were downtown one hour at the pool. The couple were arrested after Monroe County Sheriff's deputies responded to the Reef House Resort and Marina. It was 1:45 p.m. There was an unattended baby that was crying and two kids in cribs. And they found the couple at the pool where they were drinking. And they had been left alone for about 40 minutes to an hour. Okay, so here's the thing that I want to put up there. I get it that sometimes if you're at a resort, maybe you're just like going to the pool that's right around the corner and your kid's napping and you got a baby monitor, you know, maybe, I don't know. I don't know the layout of the room. I don't know how far away the pool was. I get it that sometimes, or if your kid takes a nap and you can see the door of the hotel or your room or whatever, and you're at the pool, whatever. But I feel like there are a lot of kids here. There were three, right? There were three kids and all of them apparently were not old enough to even just like lay down in a bed by themselves. They had to be in a crib. Maybe don't go tie one on. Maybe you take a nap too, right? And then I'm just saying. So I think that there's a little bit of nuance here.

0: what, that seems that there's, you know, three kids. Maybe don't. This is, you know, it's not like you're sitting in the water at the beach and you're watching your baby take a nap under the umbrella on a towel like 10 feet away from you. You know what I mean? It's a big difference. There's a big difference here. So just be smart. Be smart, maybe. I don't know. I thought this said meatballs and it said mothballs, so now I'm not interested in it. There's a Florida man who's accused of calling a woman 213 times in 1 week. He looks suspiciously feminine. A Flagler County Sheriff's Office, they had this investigation into this Florida man who was accused of relentlessly harassing a woman through thousands of anonymous phone calls and escalating the campaign by filing a false child abuse report against her family. They say 31-year-old Luke Herbert of Port Orange spent a year targeting this woman while trying to conceal his identity through blocked numbers and things like that. They finally uncovered the harassment. Felony charges were filed against him. The victim contacted deputies a year ago, or almost a year ago, February of this year, after the harassment that had gone on for over a year. Thousands of calls and messages from this guy. He would just, like, in one day she had more than 50 calls from different numbers. It was all him. So he's now going to be charged. Golly. I mean, he sounds scarily obsessive. Third hour on the way.
1: Do you hear that? And that? And that? 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And to this United Way volunteer, nothing sounds better. 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
3: From ABC News, I'm Stephanie Officer. An arrest has been made related to one of the three wildfires burning across Washington State. Aaron Farinacci arrested Monday night for allegedly starting the Old Trails fire Saturday afternoon. Spokane County Sheriff John Knowles said the 37-year-old is suspected of igniting the flames that have torn through more than 10,200 acres and destroyed hundreds of buildings, most homes. Knowles said law enforcement was aware of this suspicious behavior that same day after a tip from a keen-eyed bystander.
4: The male walked away. The citizen returned to their house a short time later. After being at home, they saw smoke coming from what they believed was the area that they had seen the male bending down by the side of the road.
3: Farinacci is now being held on $1 million bond. The White House called off another planned massive attack on Iran this weekend after President Trump claims Iran offered to negotiate a deal. But ABC's Jonathan Carl says the Iranians have a different version.
5: I want to give them every last chance before decapitation.
6: Trump insists he called off the attack because Iran's leaders asked him to.
5: They called me and they said, please don't attack. We'll make a deal. That's the real
6: truth. It's at least the seventh time Trump has threatened a major new attack, only to call it off, claiming progress on peace talks. Iran flatly denied any negotiations with the U.S. were underway.
7: Drinking Jack all by myself. He's choosing Texas, I can tell.
3: For the first time ever, country songs dominate the top five of the Billboard Hot 100. Ella Langley's Choosing Texas has now spent 16 weeks at number one on that chart, tying for the fourth longest run in Billboard history. Closing out the top five in order, Morgan Wallen's Been By Now, Taylor Swift's I Knew It, I Knew You, Langley and Wallen's I Can't Love You Anymore, and Stella Lefty's Boston. Rusty the Mini Pincher and Rosie the Lab, just a couple of the cutest winners at California's annual World Dog Surfing Championships. 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
1: Even as oil prices saw a dip in cost on the markets Monday, gas prices are still on the rise. ABC's Sherry Preston explains.
2: Gas pricing site GasBuddy and says no matter what happens in Iran, if prices stay close to where they are now, we're likely to hit a new record very soon.
3: After August 8th, if the national average is still above the $4 mark, it'll be the latest in the calendar year that we've ever seen that $4 a gallon mark still stick around.
2: The good news is that prices are still below the all-time record set in 2022, and that gasoline demand typically slows after the summer months, which could help slow those price increases overall. Sherry Preston, ABC News.
1: Canada's second largest airline, WestJet, has reached a tentative agreement with thousands of flight attendants to end a strike that led to hundreds of cancellations and thousands of stranded passengers over the weekend. Union President Aaliyah Hussein says she's pleased both sides came to an agreement.
4: It improves on the longstanding flight credit system by recognizing more of the work that cabin crew are required to perform and increasing the compensation for that work.
1: The ACLU calling for accountability after a Salvadorian man reportedly died while in custody inside New Jersey's controversial Delaney Hall Detention Center. In a statement, the ACLU claims 39-year-old Edwin Lopez Cornejo did not receive proper medical care, something Immigration and Customs Enforcement refutes in its notice to lawmakers. Stephanie Officer, ABC News.
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9: That's why I always say girl fighting is way more multi-level than how dudes fight. 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
9: Why, hello, ladies and gentlemen. We're back at the program, top of our third hour, this happy little Monday. You're like, stop it, Dana. There's nothing happy about Mondays. Okay, I kind of agree with you, but it's a brand new week, right? It's a brand new week to get started, and we're going to get you set up with everything. I'm moving everything around. Sorry, guys. I'm moving everything around on my rundown, going back and forth over all kinds of stuff. We've been covering a number of things, particularly all the Iran stuff. POTUS right now is signing another EO, correct?
11: Yeah, he did this morning, I thought.
9: Yeah. And he's taking reporters' questions. Will you do me a fave? Yeah. And everyone hang with me for a minute. I just want to, like, peep in, just to kind of see what they're talking about, and then we're going to duck right out and then get back to. I just want to kind of see if he's touching on anything with regards to Iran. This is live right now. Check it.
12: Congress with the allegations, and you said that you'd have a look at it. Yeah. Have you thought about that? And also, do you think that
13: it's a very sad thing? I know Max. He's it's a good person. I mean, I always thought he was a very good person, and I'm going to let the families figure that out. You know, those families. I know they're working on it. It's a very sad thing. Especially when you know somebody so well, to be going through that. But it's accusations.

0: and I'm going to let them figure that out. Yeah, please.
1: So did you sign off on Todd Lynch rescinding the anti-weaponization fund? And also, there are Democrats right now who say there's essentially two tax codes. There's the Trump family tax code and a normal people tax code. Why do you think that your family deserves some level of special exemption when it comes to the auditing of taxes?
0: Well, I'll go into that. First of all, I had a 10-year case that was settled until I announced I was running for office. It was a settled deal like I've been doing all my life. I've been audited every year for my entire life, which I have a lot of wealthy friends who were never audited. To this day, they were never audited. I was audited. And my deal was settled. In writing, it was settled. Subject to final approval.
2: So we'll monitor this, and if he touches on anything with Iran, we'll dive into it. But he's signing an executive order that's creating a military spouse commission, and that's what this is. They're talking about improving, quality of life for the spouses of military service members. So that's his EO. He's taking reporters' questions in there, and of course, they're asking everything about Todd Blanche. And the back and forth on that, as well as the tax issue. But I'm waiting to see if there's anything that was asked that's going to be asked about Iran, because now, I mean, POTUS has been saying, look, you need to come to the table. And remember, just so you guys know, just a reminder, this is not even a negotiation on final negotiations. This is a negotiation to get to the table to negotiate. We can't even do this because it's not because of a deficit on our part. It is because the Iranian regime is not, or nor will ever, negotiate in good faith. And that's the reality of it. And so we'll see, we'll keep an eye on this. But the latest is that we are not in a ceasefire. So I feel like, okay, let's just go and just go full on into this. Let's just go full on. Let's just take care of the regime then and stop going back and forth, because that's what's going to tire the people out. That's what's going to tire everybody out. And it's also going to have an impact as it relates to midterms, which I'm going to touch on in a minute. One of the funniest things, just to recap some of the stuff we were talking about, because we were discussing the situation with Boy George and Javier Bardem and this, and I broke down how there's no such thing as a genocide in Gaza. It's kind of hard to, when your birth rate's exploding and it's 4.5 per family, to stop. There's no genocide. And when you have an entity that is taking, I think, ridiculous levels of care to unprecedented levels of care in any kind of modern or otherwise warfare to limit civilian casualties, while Hamas actually exploits that. But have you ever, I don't like using AI, and I just reaffirmed why I hate AI. I don't use AI to write our articles. We don't use AI. We don't use any of that. Right? So we don't use it as a buffer. And the reason why I hate it, and I had it reaffirmed, is I was actually testing it, not in full admission. I was actually testing it with the expectation I was going to get this result. So I asked Google's AI how did I word it? There's no genocide in Gaza. Google AI at first spit all of this propaganda at me. It even cited the quote-unquote Palestinian whatever health ministry, which we all know is actually Hamas, right? Gazan health ministry, that's Hamas. It cited actual Hamas and Hamas propaganda as a way to argue with me about there's no existence of genocide in Gaza. And then it even was citing thoroughly debunked Gazan numbers from, again, Hamas, about the number of fatalities following October 7th in Gaza. So then I would ask Grok, and Grok is like, I'm not going to, didn't say it like that, but it's basically like, screw Google AI. They're stupid and partisan. It is wild, the difference in what it told me. And I ended up breaking Google's AI because I said, I asked it in a different window. I worded the question differently about genocide in Gaza. And then it was like, yes, there's no genocide in Gaza, blah, blah, blah. Here's that. And then I went to the other window and I said, why is it that you're giving me two separate answers that cancel each other out? And then it would not respond. It would not generate.

0: an answer, and it did this for like query after query after query after query. It refused, as you can see from the screenshot, this was just this morning, it absolutely outright refused to give me an answer on this. So it broke. I mean, it literally broke. That's because it's such BS. So Grok told me, Grok said, Google's AI mode and other AI systems trained on usual media slurry is classic pattern matching without consistency checking. It regurgitates maximalist, quote, genocide, everyone is dying, demographic deconstruction framing in one response, and then it spits out the pre-war fertility and growth numbers in another without reconciling the two. And when confronted with a contradiction, it breaks. And so it confirmed that Gaza's total fertility rate is still incredibly high by every global standard. You're looking at 3.5 to 4 children per woman, even after October 7th. It is super high. There's no genocide there. And it has been uninterrupted in the natural increase. And of course, because you can't cite Hamas, you actually have to like rely on whether it's British, whether it's American, like CIA, things like that. You have to, you know, their population has doubled, tripled since they were given the strip. So, this comes back to why I absolutely hate using AI, because you can't trust it. Again, all of this stuff is programmed. And it is just as biased as legacy press. And you can ask it different, questions different ways. And then you have to really work with it before you start to see it compromise itself. And then it'll just shut down. But I thought that that was very interesting. Now imagine you're like a high school kid and you're just trying to get some answers. Or imagine you're just a college student and you're trying to get answers. Do you see how they make it? They, even in an era where we have information at our fingertips, never before has there been such an effort to deny that, the actual freedom of all information to people. It's a giant hack, really. Now, as I was saying earlier, talking about midterms, a couple of things. We talked about the Texas Senate race between Tallarico and Paxton a little earlier this week. Or last week, sorry, last week is when we were discussing it. And it is close. I have everybody and their brother asking me, do you think that, how close is it going to be? Is there a chance that we could, I'm looking up some of the latest polls, that, by the way, is there a chance that we could actually lose? Are we going to actually lose this? Oh my gosh. It is, as Kane noted, it is within the margin of error. I mean, I don't want to say that, but it is. I mean, I'm looking at the latest. So right now the spread has Tallarico +3 within margin of error. Democrats have, there's only one, by the way, only one survey, and that's a UT poll that was done June 23rd that actually has Paxton +1. They have been in a tie since New York Times Siena had a poll. This was taken, I want to say, at the end of that last month. So that poll was taken, June 27th. That had them as a tie. After that, because Paxton, Qantas, that was kind of a push poll. UT's poll was a little bit more evenly dispersed with Republicans and Democrats, which matters in this instance. But that had Paxton +2, +1, respectively. Now, the RCP average has Tallarico +0.9. There was another survey that had him at +5, and this was the Texas Public Opinion Research. Now, I will tell you this. A lot of people don't like these surveys. I get texts for these surveys all the time, and sometimes I would enthusiastically answer, but the last, 10 I've gotten, I'm like, I don't have time for this, because I'm either literally on air, I'm on a plane, or I'm doing some kind of work or something, and I just don't have time for it. This area, the area in which I live in and our district, hates this stuff. We hate the polls. We hate doing these surveys because it almost seems like even if you answer properly, it's still going to be couched in a way to make it look like a negative. And the questions are always such push pull questions, right? Like, why is like they'll ask you about, like, if it's Tallarico or Paxton, like, why is who's your favorite senator candidate? Why is it James Tallarico? Like, that's the kind of stuff that they'll, you know. So you immediately don't want to take part in it. You don't want to participate. So keep that in mind, because a lot of this stuff is these are phone. Some of it's cell phone, some of it's home phone, like your landline. And the landlines, again, what we've talked about so many times, I mean, you're going to get immediately, you're going to bias your survey pool right out of the gate because of who has a landline. The other thing, too, and there was a study done that was this was a while ago, so I don't know how true this rings. I can't even pull the link up anymore because it's not up there. I'm going to try to pull it up on the archive, but it was like 8 years ago. And there was a survey done that said when people get texts on their phone and they know it's a political survey, it's the left that usually answers it over the right, if that makes sense. So if you're more left-leaning, you will answer it. And it was like hand over fist over conservatives answering it. So kind of keep that in mind when you're looking at some of these surveys. I think that this Senate race is absolutely winnable, but it needs, everybody's going to have to get over themselves to make it happen. And the GOP is going to need to put some money in the game. They're going to have to put some money in the game. Absolutely. And they need to be very careful about optics, because voters, if this comes down to a Senate seat lost because of funding, they're going to look at everything that's being spent on ballrooms and everything in D.C. And then they're going to look at the Senate race, and there's going to be a lot of livid people. So a lot of things to keep in mind here. We've got headlines on the way. Joining us later on is going to be Mr. Stephen Yates. 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
13: And now, all of the news you would probably miss. It's time for Dana's Quick Five.
0: A remote-controlled balloon malfunctioned at a Pittsfield, New Hampshire event and caught fire. It was a hot air balloon rally. Broke out about 6:30 in the morning. The irony is that the balloon was shaped like a fire truck and powered by propane. It's controlled by a remote. Apparently doesn't typically carry people, but the person operating the controls was injured with possible burns, transported to the hospital. I can't imagine. That would make me a little bit nervous about the other ones there as well. I don't like that. Those balloons freak me out like that. Let's see here. Moving on. We've got, Kane, this is for you because you hate old people.
14: Come on.
0: It says a Fresno juveniles and grandmother were arrested in an alleged robbery and assault spree. Oh, my goodness. Her name is Alita Morales, and she drove her three grandchildren, ages 15, 14, and 17, to confront another minor. And then apparently one of the kids recorded the confrontation while the other two apparently beat up the 13-year-old. The victim's grandparents stopped to intervene, but then Morales and the 17-

0: 17-year-old decided to use pepper spray on them. And then there was a second event where they got, I mean, it looks like grandma's like the ringleader. She's like that mom from the Goonies, that old lady from the Goonies. That's what she is like, driving her kids around and go and commit crimes and stuff. Good. So apparently there's another reported Bigfoot sighting, this in southern New England, and it's deemed credible. A new report, Bigfoot Field Researchers Organization, says an eyewitness reported seeing the creature in the Pashaug State Forest in Voluntown, Connecticut, in southeastern part of the state. I thought it was like only Mothman up there. Or is that more Appalachia? Anyway, they said that they collect Bigfoot encounters, and there's a legitimate sighting of a giant, large ape-like creature. Could have been Marjorie Taylor Greene, but I don't know. We got Stephen Yates next. The fight for America's freedom is happening right now in our courts, and the decisions made today will help shape the country we leave to the next generation. That's why I want to tell you about Alliance Defending Freedom. Alliance Defending Freedom is leading the fight for free speech, religious liberty, parental rights, the sanctity of life, and the truth that men and women are biologically different. They helped win major legal victories, including helping overturn Roe v. Wade and securing a landmark free speech victory at the Supreme Court. But the fight isn't over. Right now, ADF is defending women's sports and standing up for our constitutional freedoms. 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
4: ABC News, I'm Stephanie Officer. 37-year-old Aaron Farinacci arrested Monday, charged with first-degree arson for allegedly starting Spokane's Old Trail Fire, according to County Sheriff John Knowles. The flames destroyed hundreds of buildings, most homes. Knowles credits an observant citizen with reporting suspicious behavior before seeing smoke rising.
5: Mr. Farinacci is currently in custody and being interviewed by detectives from our major crimes unit here in the Spokane County Sheriff's Office.
4: Farinacci is being held on $1 million bond.
6: Cash moves everything around me. Cream, get the money. Dollar, dollar bill, yo.
4: You didn't win and neither did I. In fact, no one matched all six winning numbers to claim Monday night's massive Powerball jackpot. In fact, no one has matched all six numbers since May, when two lucky ducks between Texas and Florida split a $20 million prize. By the way, Lotto officials say the pot is quickly inching towards the top 10 Powerball winnings of all time. The next drawing is Wednesday when the prize climbs to $786 million. This is ABC News.
7: When I was diagnosed with Hodgkin lymphoma, I had so many questions. I didn't even know that it was cancer. 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
7: My name is Erica. My son, Kaysen, is a patient at Shriners Children. My oldest called me and said, Kaysen got burnt. I said, how bad is it? He wouldn't answer me. Before we could see Kaysen, the trauma doctor came in and said he needs to go to Shriners.
8: To survive a burn injury and to return to life unafraid and full of joy and be who you're supposed to be is what we strive to deliver to our patients. 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He's riding his dirt bike, doing all of the things that you would want him to do. I can't think of another system that has the impact on pediatric patients that Shriners Children's does.
9: I wouldn't do anything else.
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7: Go online right now to loveshriners.org.
11: 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We know Zika can have devastating effects on pregnancy, including severe birth defects. But did you know Zika can also cause Guillain-Barré syndrome? 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
14: So POTUS says that there are talks underway with Iran. And he just said it again. I mean, we were watching the press conference that he's holding right now. I'm looking at my monitor that he's holding right now in the Oval Office. And he was saying once again that there are talks underway with Iran at Iran's request. But Iran says, nah, we're not having any kind of discussions. What are you talking about? So what in the world is happening? I'm so done with this. We need somebody to set us straight and put it in proper context. And, of course, to do that, our very good friend, who's very generous with his time. You cannot confuse him with anyone else. There's no one to his equal. Stephen Yates, Senior Research Fellow at the Heritage Foundation, at Steve Yates on X. And he served in not one but two presidential administrations. So, Mr. Yates, I have to ask you, where is the truth on this?
15: Well, I think that, at least from my point of view, I can only really give an approximation. I'm always humble about there are times when you're in the room and you see all the intelligence and everything else. And these days I occupy more normal air. And so I'm just reading the signals, reading the room, reading the feedback from the region. I think the administration and its partners have done an incredible thing in the early phase of this campaign in really buying time and space to really degrade the nuclear capabilities of Iran, really degrade their ability to attack. And now we're sort of reduced to the economic terrorism capabilities of the Revolutionary Guard. They've gone on to another phase where we have these negotiations that's not necessarily meant to get a deal, although the president definitely talks a lot about that, and people can be very understood for getting sort of a Lucy and the football rinse and repeat cycle vibe to all of that. But that's usually largely aimed at getting allies who might be fence sitters, who do have skin in the game and a future management of the security to take care of this region, to sort of deal with the Iranians themselves so that the dirt that gets kicked up on us also gets kicked up on them and they're more motivated to do the right things that allow us to wind down and pull back, rebalance, maybe focus on another theater. And then that last part, I think, is where we are and why it's frustrating and why it's very, very hard. The Revolutionary Guard is what stands in the way of the Iranian people rising up and influencing their future. It's also basically

0: the hand that is engaging in the economic terrorism. So what I mean by that is they don't have a military capability to control the Strait of Hormuz or the other tentacles of their network, but they can fire off here or there in ways that cause people to panic, and that influences their political and military behavior. That's terrorism. And so it's this last part that has to get finished out. I don't like the loose talk. It's not what I would prefer or script, but the president has his own approach to these kinds of things. I just hope that the maximum economic pressure, which has been profound and effective, continues. And I hope that maximum military pressure continues. And I hope that that's not America alone, but these allies with Vestman in the future really step in. Some of them have and will. Israel was there jointly with us at the beginning. It would make sense for them to go in and mow some more grass on the IRGC heads. But the Emiratis, and even the Saudis and others, really should have some role in this. But I don't think this can go on as it's been through the midterms, not for political purposes. I think just strategically, it's a really bad signal everywhere to just have this Lucy and the football exercise on over and over and over.
1: Yeah, I completely agree. And Oman's role in all of this, and I don't disbelieve that they are. I don't believe that they haven't been involved in this from the get-go as an Arab state that's, you know, right there. I mean, the Horn of Africa. But now it seems like they're taking lead. What is the significance of their involvement, and why does it seem like now they're the ones stepping up more than anybody else? Is that in our best interest? Because I think we're all just sort of scratching our heads going, well, is this musical chairs? What's happening now?
0: Well, basically, when you're getting to an end of a war and you're trying to negotiate terms of surrender or whatever the ceasefire and beyond will be, that's either because you have compelled the outcome and the defeated is coming, say, to your aircraft carrier to sign total surrender, or you have an intermediary that offers their good offices to convene the conversation, and then you work your way towards that signing ceremony, declaration, or what have you. That's fairly typical. I think the problem is sometimes these mediation exercises take on a life of their own, and I think it's really, really important for our leaders not to let the mediators drag us repeatedly through this cycle. We need to be the ones setting the terms, not just with Iran, but also with the mediators. I trust that's what the president and the team are doing. It's just hard to see when all we're left is signal and noise coming out from their comms and from the various media coverage. And we have a huge blind spot in not really being able to see what ground truth is inside Iran. It remains the most problematic blind spot for me in this whole thing. I don't understand why Starlink and other kinds of capabilities don't give us a much better picture on how the Iranian people are doing and what they might be prepared to deal with.
1: That's a really great point. We're talking with our friend Stephen Yates at Steve Yates on X. That's a very good point, because it seems everywhere else you see a, you know, ground report. You don't see that with Iran. That's not getting out. And that's even with Starlink. That's incredibly unusual, I think.
0: I think so, and it's so many months. But it is sort of in the category of things when you don't do an Iraq 2.0, and I don't advocate doing an Iraq 2.0, then you don't have reporters embedded with our forces, which is what the front row seat was they could report from, whether it was Iraq, Afghanistan, and even back in the day, coverage in Vietnam. And so we're avoiding those kinds of comprehensive war scenarios. It gets talked about in the same words, and I think that misleads people, but that does leave the Iranian regime and its security apparatus to control visuals and the narrative out of their country and probably to the people in their country.
1: Oh, that's a good point. And then with that, Hamas, the announcement that came, I guess it was like Thursday, Friday, we talked about it Friday, where Hamas was saying, yes, well, Hamas didn't say this. It was reported as though there was going to be a ceasefire. But then when you read the fine print, Hamas wasn't disarming. So it's not disarmament. And it's they were, I don't know, I have any other better way to explain it other than they were going to put some of their heavy weaponry in like terror escrow. I don't really know how you put it. That doesn't sound like disarmament. And then parts like different leaders within Hamas are already saying that, no, there's no such discussion. There's not going to be any kind of disarmament. With that is the truth, because I don't think that Hamas, there's no negotiation with them. I think it's insulting and it's unrealistic to even have a negotiation with this barbaric organization.
0: Well, it does get to sort of geopolitics and some degrees of common sense 101. What we've been through in recent times is negotiating terms for some people to live with terrorists. Mm. And that's not something that I think really is in our best interests or our allies' best interests. for reasons I can't understand, there are a lot of young people and Karen-like adults that seem to believe as if the terrorist side of this is somehow the victim. And so it really should not be putting pressure on anyone to negotiate some kind of amicable living arrangement as Siamese twin to a terrorist host within their sovereign borders. But that's kind of what's going on. So besides that, if you believe that terrorists are going to implement a deal, I mean, I think they only speak one language. It's kill or be killed. And I might be hardline. I might be wrong about that. But I think that's basically what they're about. And you have to negotiate with people where they are. And so from my point of view, I think that the upside is the Board of Peace is doing on the Gaza situation what I think the president is trying to do with broadening Abraham Accords versus Iran. It's putting others in the room so that when Hamas inevitably offends and violates, they're doing it to others. It's not just bad old Uncle Sam and bad old Israel. It's everybody else that's at that table that's getting the spit and dirt kicked up on them by Hamas. And so maybe that gives us better options for ultimate resolution or to get out of the way for our allies to resolve things on their own once we sort of get brought to reality by this negotiation.
1: Now, bringing China into it, because for people who don't know, Stephen is an expert on all things China. This ceasefire or whatever it is, it's never really a ceasefire. It's always, what's the Arabic word for it? Like, hudna. It's like the rearmament period. China's been using this period of somewhat quiet to rearm Iran. Coming from Times of India, they've had 16 military cargo planes flying in. I'm sure they're just bringing cookies and gifts, Stephen.
0: Yeah, there's sort of imperfect reporting on this, but there's sort of where there's smoke, there's probably fire kind of logic. And there's a long-standing strategic relationship between China and Iran. So you have to assume that this could be happening. It probably is happening. One of the things that might be interesting to the audience that they hadn't considered, that part of this supply chain comes out of Xinjiang, which is the area where the Uyghurs are actually suffering a real genocide. And so China operating out of Genocide Central, trying to resupply anti-air shoulder carried man pads to Iranian resistance forces is kind of an interesting narrative. It ought to tick off every leader in the United States, but it really ought to tick off all those people who say they're against genocide, that you've got China using that area on top of their Muslim minority as the bridge to resupply the Iranians at a time when Iran still is in death to America chance.
1: Yeah. Well, we'll watch and see. Well, I mean, POTUS he talked a little bit about it from the Oval Office today. We'll see if the story changes tomorrow, if we're still going to be in that. We're negotiating, not negotiating, holding pattern. But ideally, I think everyone wants to see a resolution to this. And obviously, I would hope Republicans do, especially as we roll towards midterm. Stephen Yates, you can find him at Steve Yates on X. Always appreciate you, my friend. Thank you so much for your brilliant expertise. Nobody does it better. Good to see you.
0: Well, I appreciate that, Dana. Take good care.
1: Thank you. You too. We have more to come, folks, as we wrap up this third hour of the broadcast. We're capitalists. God bless America. A great Texas-based company that makes something really good for your heart. And of course, it is the folks, the company Human, and it's the company that is behind the Super Beats Chews. 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I'm just going to be very frank with you. Bunch of science nerds and medical nerds got together and they were doing research on blood flow and nitric oxide for the purposes and advantages of athleticism, right? And Super Beats was created out of this. It's the number one beat brand in America and has been for 10 straight years for a reason. 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
1: I don't know if you guys saw the little story that came out. Who tweeted this out? Was it Clyde from Any Which Way But Loose Green? Dana, that's so mean. Is it Marjorie Taylor Greene, who tweeted out a photo of herself with Tucker Carlson and her new husband, Brian Glenn. So her and her new husband, that's the guy that she left her seat for in the middle of her term to go and vacation in Costa Rica and then go to Vegas and get married. So it's that guy. It's him, and then it's Joe Kent and his wife, his wife, whose boss is Max Blumenthal, a Clinton toady, who he was one of the guys who literally went to Iran to the funeral of the Ayatollah, her boss. And then when he came back, Department of Homeland Security took all of his electronic devices. Or her, when he came back, when Max Blumenthal came back, he was literally at the Ayatollah's funeral in Iran. And that's where everyone was like, they were, you know, they do the death to America and blank Trump and all that other stuff. So, and then you have Thomas Massie with his new wife that he married half a second after his first wife passed away. Interesting timeline, that one right there. So I feel like every single person, this is a story of what happens when you choose poorly, by the way, also with your spouse. Because if you don't think that, especially the ladies, if you don't think that women can mislead men, I will have you look at two people in this photo. But they were like, oh, here's our new, they tweeted this out and acting like they're going to start a new movement. I don't know how you're going to start a new movement when you could not even bear to stay in office because you were so mad that POTUS told you you wouldn't win a Senate race, so stay in the congressional seat you were in. But you're going to lead a movement. Okay. Good heavens. Or the guy who literally got obliterated by his own voters after he voted against everything they voted for. And then he went and was like, it's all the fault of the Jews. But yeah, we really believe that these people are going to, quote unquote, lead a movement. Are you serious? That's the funniest joke I think I've heard so far this month. That's a really good joke. I mean, it's still early in August, so I don't know. But I just look at this as like, it's not even the island of misfit toys. It's just the loser's table, right? I mean, that's all this is. They were at his little cabin, Carlson's cabin, I'm assuming, up in Maine. I don't see any of these people leading anything. They couldn't even avail themselves of their own problems. And so that's why he had one voted out and the other one quit her seat. And then the other guy ended up having his security clearances stripped. So, I mean, I'm really, this is not an impressive array of people. They couldn't lead their way out of a wet paper bag. So there we have it. I just find that. I just, the desire for attention and fame from that set is just really gross. It's just real cringe. Anything that they can do to try to get themselves any attention. And by the way, someone who flips as easy as MTG does after she was like, oh no, I'm super Trump. And then she gets told no once and she flips. That broad was never an ally. She was never an ally, ever. Anybody who flips that quickly, no. There was never any loyalty there. It was all just advantage. It was all just something, personal advantage. Now, tomorrow we're going to deep dive into Michigan's little primary between Abdul Al-Sayed and Haley Stevens. And now how they're trying to run Haley Stevens out by parroting some of the Thomas Massie rhetoric. See, it's the horseshoe theory. They're all the same. They're all the same. So we're going to dive into some of that. And it's getting dicey. In the meantime, today's stupidity came.
2: Ooh, there was so much stupid. We could do Mom Donnie, making sure you have to have an ID before you can buy groceries in Mom Donnie's grocery store. But we'll pass that up. Let's do Cut 20 because Kamala Harris was talking. Let's hear her say some things.
3: It's so unbelievable that they got rid of USAID.
2: Oh, yeah?
3: And you saw the recent numbers. As many as, 700,000 people have died.
2: Complete lie. Absolutely.
3: Because of withdrawing American aid.
2: Wrong.
3: For humanitarian purposes.
1: That's not true.
2: But you know what did die when USAID dried up?
1: All the NGOs.
2: Yeah. And yeah, but Democrats' actual efforts in their next election. Look mm-hmm. at what they have, like 16 mil on hand against 18.5 mil in debt. They're 2 million in debt. They just leveraged their headquarters. Is it coincidence that USAID dries up and all of a sudden Dems are having money problems?
1: Yeah, sure. And then I have a bridge to sell you on top of it. Folks, that does it for us tonight. Find us over at YouTube, Facebook. Like and subscribe. Download the podcast and check out the Substack chapter and verse. I'll be back with you tomorrow.
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13: From ABC News, I'm Stephanie Officer. The cyclosporiasis outbreak has taken two lives, ABC's Elizabeth Schulze.
14: The officials in Michigan reporting two deaths. In both cases, the patients had significant underlying health conditions that may have been impacted by cyclosporiasis and dehydration. Nationwide, more than 18,000 people have gotten sick in 45 states. This illness is not typically deadly. Officials are still investigating any other sources of food that may have been contaminated.
13: Both deaths were in Michigan. Eight other states also reported illnesses. The FDA linked the parasitic stomach illness to iceberg lettuce sourced by Taylor Farms in central Mexico, then served at Taco Bell's. That deadly shooting at an Idaho In-N-Out over the weekend left three people dead and seven wounded. Authorities say two armed bystanders who intervened likely helped stop the horror. Trevor Ault reporting from Twin Falls.
15: Hundreds of people running for cover as the shots rang out, but investigators say two men, an off-duty state trooper and 35-year-old Jordan Salinas, fired back.
16: I saw the individual with his rifle pointed at the vehicles, and then as soon as some rounds started coming at him, everything changed. Immediately, all that bravado he had immediately crumbled.
15: Authorities believe those heroic actions drove the shooter from the scene and likely saved lives.
13: The legal team representing former Olympian David Hearn said proof of the evidence he vandalized the Lincoln Memorial reflecting pool was just not there, leading U.S. Attorney Jeanine Pirro to drop the charges against him. Joshua Kolb is part of Hearn's legal team.
17: And so he is relieved, but he is troubled and disturbed about the tremendous abuse of power that he was victimized by.
13: Pirro's announcement Friday did not sit well with President Trump, who still insists vandalism is to blame. Pirro said the evidence from the Interior Department showed the contractor hired to replace the liner was responsible. You're listening to ABC News.
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0: That I will faithfully execute the duties
1: of the office of mayor.
2: The first woman elected to lead Fort Worth, Texas, would later be courted by both parties to run for Congress under their banner. She picked the GOP and became the first Republican woman sent to the House from Texas. She retired last year after 28 years in Washington and died Sunday at 83. Jim Ryan, ABC News in Dallas-Fort Worth.
3: 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ABC's Elizabeth Schulze.
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3: Planemaker Boeing has received their long-awaited FAA approval of their new 737 MAX 7 jet this week, clearing the way for construction and delivery. I'm Stephanie Officer, ABC News.
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0: Now, it's Red Eye Radio. Gary McNamara and Eric Harley talk about everything from politics to social issues and news of the day. Whether you're up late or you're just starting your day, welcome to the show. From the Relief Factor Studios, this is Red Eye Radio.
1: All across America, we are Red Eye Radio. He is Eric Harley and I'm Gary McNamara. Good morning. Welcome. Well, the first two things that we started out, we started out with the show this morning with the commie cornucopia of contradictions with the whole Mandani grocery store thing where you're going to need ID.
2: Yeah.
1: You're going to need ID.
2: Yeah.
1: Think about this. What other grocery store demands you show ID unless you buy Sudafed or beer?
2: I know. Sudafed. Like, you know, thanks to a bunch of meth heads.
1: I can still remember.
2: I can't get cough syrup anymore.
1: I can still remember at one store where, you know, Sudafed or the cough syrup or whatever. And I also got pool acid.
2: Yeah.
1: And, right. And it was like, bing, bing, bing, bing, you know, for both of them.
2: Yeah.
1: And they're looking, they go, wow. Both of these. I go, yeah, this is how you make meth.
2: No, it is.
1: I go, the
2: alpha dimethyl phenylmethylamine hydrochloride.
1: Wow.
2: Yep.
1: Are you making that at home?
2: I have a friend, Walter White. He makes it.
1: Okay. I don't want to get too close to your house. Yeah. Then. Boom.
2: Hey, it's really good for your sinuses. And if you want to get some cleaning done.
1: So the whole thing is, as we've said, we use our argument against them. That means Mamdani and the Democrats in charge in New York do not want blacks or married women with children that need food to shop there. We're using their argument against them. Anybody
2: right.
1: knows that. I mean, we
2: right, right.
1: have a lot of fun with it, but it's a contradiction. And the same thing with the WNBA that we brought up.

0: that now Sophie Cunningham is with the Guardian writer yesterday said she's now the war ambassador of anti-black and anti-trans. And it's like, anti-black? Where's this coming from?
1: What is that?
0: You know, where's this? And we started, and we said this yesterday. We said, you know, the whole thing with the WNBA now being behind the whole radical transgender movement, yet they don't have one biological male playing in the WNBA.
1: Yeah.
0: Not one.
1: There isn't one.
0: Not one.
1: Yeah.
0: And, you know, again, this is the contradiction, the hypocrisy that they have, as they almost believe they're like an entity outside of anything else.
1: Yeah,
0: you know what I mean, like,
1: yeah.
0: But the
1: yeah.
0: The coach of the WNBA coach Cheryl Reeve, who wrote she wore the shirt that said
1: "Trans kids belong."
0: Yeah, trans kids belong.
1: Mm-hmm.
0: She has been a fierce advocate of women coaching in the NBA and not men. She wants a Rooney Rule, like they have in the NFL.
1: Right.
0: Which is you have to interview a certain number of blacks for any type of coaching job. Mm-hmm. She wants that for women. Yeah. Now, think about it. Here she is talking a while back on the Good Game podcast. Here
1: yeah.
0: we go.
1: Yeah.
0: Here go.
2: College basketball before Title IX, after Title IX, when it became mm-hmm. more important and more investment. That was code for,
3: and you got paid
2: lots of man's
3: more.
2: Job. Got paid,
3: yeah.
2: Mm-hmm. Became a man's job, and so to this day, we still don't have more women coaching in college basketball than we do men. So that same thing, apply that same thing. When 2 years ago, we lost 7 WNBA coaches, right? They got fired because all of a sudden, this money, you know, became more. Mm-hmm. The WNBA blew up valuations of franchises, right? In comes the NBA folks again, who had cast us aside for many years. In they come again, right? Now they want their franchises back and that sort of thing.
3: Mm-hmm.
2: It's more important again. And then we have more men. When we have NBA people. Mm-hmm. Becky Hammon being successful, you know, could lead to that.
0: But there you go.
1: Mm-hmm.
0: Wow. I mean, it's like they don't even, they have no memory that goes beyond 5 minutes ago.
1: Yeah, the bubble of now.
0: Yeah, as we've called it many times.
1: Yep.
0: And just so you know, I mean, we've talked about this before, and I told you during the break, I said, we got to make sure that we play this more often when we talk about the radical transgender movement and exactly, you know, what they're saying.
1: We reference it, but we want to make sure
0: right.
1: everyone in the audience has an opportunity to actually hear it.
0: Right.
1: Because we'll get accused of going, well, that never happened. Or
0: yeah.
1: you're exaggerating.
0: Yeah, and we're not exaggerating at all what the left is saying about transgenders. You can't talk about it at all. You can't question it because they have a much greater rate of suicide
1: mm-hmm.
0: than the general public. So you can't even mention it. Because if you mention it or question, because this, we're going to play Josh Hawley. This goes back a couple of years ago, talking to a Berkeley professor on, you know, basically can men get pregnant? Was the thing wanting to, and you can tell he's like, I want to figure out because honestly, my curiosity is please explain it to me, and they never have to explain it.
1: Right.
0: And this is where we said on the right, don't be defensive about it.
1: No.
0: Attack, demand that they answer. Demand that they explain. You cannot get away with us or most other people with just making a statement and not explaining it. And that's what they're doing in the radical transgender movement. Here it is. This goes back a couple of years ago. Was it 2022 or 2023, I think? Here we go.
4: Professor Bridges, you said several times, you've used a phrase, I want to make sure I understand what you mean by it. You've referred to people with a capacity for pregnancy. Would that be women?
5: Many women, cis women, have the capacity for pregnancy. Many cis women do not have the capacity for pregnancy. There are also trans men who are capable of pregnancy, as well as non-binary people who are capable of pregnancy.
4: So this isn't really a women's rights issue.
5: We can recognize that this impacts women while also recognizing that it impacts other groups. Those things are not mutually exclusive, Senator Hawley.
4: So your view is that the core of

0: this right then is about what?
1: So I want to recognize that your line of questioning is transphobic, and it opens up trans people to violence by not recognizing that.
0: Wow, you're saying that I'm opening up people to violence by asking whether or not women are the folks who can have pregnancies?
1: So I want to note that 1 out of 5 transgender persons have attempted suicide. So I think it's important
0: because of my line of questioning?
1: Because
0: so we can't talk about it?
1: Because denying that trans people exist and pretending not to know that they exist.
0: I'm denying
1: dangerous.
0: That trans people exist by asking
1: you
0: if you're talking about women having pregnancies?
1: Do you believe that men can get pregnant?
0: No, I don't think
1: so. So you are denying that trans people exist?
0: And that leads to violence? Is this how you run your classroom? Are students allowed to question you?
1: Absolutely.
0: Or are they also treated like this? Where you
2: so you get the gist
3: yeah.
2: of it.
3: Yeah.
2: And, you know, we've never focused on the on what he said there at the end, because we've talked about that since then, I think, a few times about how certain students, well, there have been students in polls who showed this, where they say more and more they're afraid of speaking up in class because if they speak out against the professor, they think they'll lose, you know, the credit for that class. They'll fail the class because they speak out against the professor. And I dare you, if you're in her class, to do that. And let's see if you pass if you do. Because, you know,
3: the point is, well, go ahead.
2: And this is, you know, just to add to what we've been saying about this is, and the point of replaying it clearly is to demonstrate that they recognize there's a mental health crisis. You talking about it automatically, just bringing it up. Josh Hawley never said anywhere, I deny that trans people exist.
3: That's the point I'm trying to make. He's do I believe that there are people that believe in their minds that that they're the opposite sex? Yes. Does that mean if they're a man, they can get pregnant?
2: Yeah.
3: No. End of story. You're not denying that they don't exist. As we know, with the human mind, a lot of people believe a lot of different things.
2: Mm-hmm.
3: So I believe they exist. It doesn't mean that because you believe you're a different sex, you actually are. Because you believe you are a different sex does not mean if you're a man, you can get pregnant. There's no hatred there. You're not acknowledging that you're acknowledging they don't exist. That's right there. Right there when she said that, that shows she doesn't give a damn about transgenders because she's lying. Never did he say, I'm not saying transgenders don't exist. I'm saying they can't get pregnant. People think lots of things.
2: Mm-hmm.
3: That shows right there. And then when she talks about the suicide, I'm going to guilt you into they're going to commit suicide. No, what you're telling me is there's a severe mental health problem here, because if I don't like something that somebody says and I commit suicide, and there's in that particular demographic that thinks that way, a huge amount, much greater than the average person in society, then there's a mental health problem here that you don't wish to recognize.
2: Right.
3: And the solution is for children or anybody else, let them cut off their body parts. Let men play in women's sports.
2: Yeah.
3: Let men expose themselves
2: right.
3: to women in locker rooms. That's bat soup crazy.
2: Yep. And ignoring the mental health crisis and saying nobody should talk about it and we should let it continue is also insane.
3: Yeah.
2: It's the first thing that should be addressed. It's the primary concern. Because if you're telling me there is a greater rate of suicide in that population, then that population needs attention.
3: And you're saying they shouldn't get attention.
2: And you're saying they should get no attention.
3: Right.
2: Because if you give them attention, you're saying that's the cause of it with no basis for that whatsoever.
3: Right. So what I would suggest on the right, or anybody who decides to get in the arena of ideas, when you say something and the left lies about what you're saying, don't ever go on the defensive. Attack back.
2: Yep.

0: attack in the arena of ideas.
1: Yep.
0: Do not be on the defensive.
1: Right.
0: You have nothing to defend yourself against. Sophie Cunningham had nothing to defend herself. You saw that Representative Bolton yesterday came out and said, well, I'm sorry what I said, and if I hurt anybody's feelings, you know, on the trans, because he has stated before,
1: right.
0: Now there's basically two sexes, male and female.
1: Right.
0: Science says that.
1: Right.
0: So all in 1 week, the WNBA and Fauci, science doesn't matter.
1: Science doesn't matter. They don't care about the science. They've never bought into the science. They didn't care about it. They didn't care about people's lives when it comes to COVID. They don't care about people's lives when it comes to the trans community. They don't care about people's lives
0: or when it comes health. To
1: greatly altering the entire grid because of this man-made climate change BS and putting families, they have to foot the bill. Governor Hochul speaks up in New York, and then her party goes, no, no, no, no, no. This is the way it's supposed to go.
0: Yeah.
1: It's part of the plan.
0: Right. She was complaining about prices, and we have to do something. You have to roll back these climate change laws.
1: Yep.
0: And the Democrats came back and said, no, the whole purpose is to skyrocket electricity prices.
1: Yep.
0: That's the whole purpose.
1: Yep.
0: Now, we want to make this clear. We are not with the team that says singers, actors, and athletes should shut up. Because everything going on in the WNBA is a great opportunity to dissect what the arguments are on both sides, as we always do. What are the actual arguments here? What are they actually saying? And once you do that, it's non-debatable. The only thing you're going to get is screaming from the left because they can't argue. The left cannot argue every point that we just brought up right now.
1: No, no. And if you want to be an activist, be an activist. We didn't, you know, with the Dixie Chicks years ago, the whole shut up and sing thing. No. No. Use the entire time on stage. Demonstrate to the people who spent their hard-earned money to buy tickets that you don't care about anything else but this. This is why they spent their money on you. And you might get more people. I don't know.
0: Right. Make a concert into a political rally.
1: Right.
0: Go ahead. Do it.
1: They'll end up like John Mellencamp screaming at his own audience while he was on stage. Not like in an interview later on.
0: I have a feeling nothing makes him happy.
1: I don't think he's ever been happy.
0: Yeah, I know.
1: I don't think he's ever been happy. You know? It's like, you know, maybe you need to take one breath of fresh air without cigarette smoke being in it. He seems to be a chain smoker.
0: Oh, yeah.
1: I mean, I saw one, like it was a Sunday morning, CBS Sunday morning or something, kind of interview several years ago. And he chain smoked through the whole thing. And I thought, wait a minute. I mean, they're in his home, so he can smoke if he's in his home, right? But would you not do that? Can you not set it down for a minute? You know, if you're being interviewed by somebody who's clearly a non-smoker, he doesn't care. Look, you know, these individuals, they're in it for, they get their notoriety, they want the power, they want their fame, they want the money, and then they want to become an activist and believe that, you know, their word rules over a significant number of people. Great. Don't shut up and sing. Keep it up.
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3: What you doing?
4: 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The Seattle area raccoon with short spine syndrome providing inspiration for overcoming his challenges. That is no surprise, according to Kansas State University Extension wildlife expert Drew Ricketts.
5: They are a species that is

0: incredibly adaptable. They're what we would call a generalist species if we're thinking about wildlife.
1: Meaning raccoons can eat just about anything and live just about anywhere. Food translates sometimes as what you feed a pet or what is in your trash can. Accommodation could mean a home attic or garage area. Damages are more than likely. And while the Jimothy video may reflect a cute and cuddly creature,
0: remember that these animals are wild. It's really important not to try to interact with them physically.
1: Posing a transmission threat for diseases such as rabies and canine distemper virus. I'm Rod Bain reporting for the U.S. Department of Agriculture in Washington, D.C.
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15: We're at Red Eye Radio. He's Eric Carly, and I'm Gary McNamara. Well, let's end the Mamdani WNBA conversation with number one, a headline in the Babylon Bee, which is all parody. Mm-hmm. WNBA coaches stumped as to what the W stands for. And,
16: perfect.
15: And then finally, you saw that 9/11 families are furious. They don't want Mamdani at the memorial.
16: Right.
15: Yeah. This one could have been in the Babylon Bee. Of course, it's a fake quote, but here's what it says. Ready for this? It shows a picture of Mamdani. It says, "Stop discussing 9/11 with me. It is very difficult for every New Yorker. I, for instance, lost two uncles who were in the cockpit that day."
16: Oh, my gosh.
15: End of
16: wow.
15: Quote. End of fake quote.
16: Wow.
15: It's like, oh, my God.
16: Wow.
15: Whoa.
16: Wow.
15: Wow. Just
16: wow. Some of the stuff that gets through over at the Babylon Bee. I wonder what doesn't get through.
15: I know. Well, that last one wasn't the Babylon Bee.
16: Oh, okay.
15: The last one wasn't.
16: Okay. All right.
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1: And he is Eric Carly, and I'm Gary McNamara. Welcome and good morning. Prices, we'll talk about that in just a minute.
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1: You know, I've seen over the last week, and I've seen it from conservative influencers. This particular one, I saw it yesterday in the response to it. It was Matt Walsh saying grocery prices are insane. They're still rising. Addressing this problem should be the number one priority of every elected leader. End the stupid foreign wars and focus on this issue. It's one of the main reasons that socialists are gaining power. And then David Harzani from TheFederalist.com wrote, 1901, average American family spends 42% of budget on food. 1945, 23% of their income they spend on food, of their budget. 1965, 15%. Today, 9.5%, though we eat out far more often than ever and have far more variety. In recent years, we've had a spike because of COVID and inflationary domestic policy, and then things like the avian flu for eggs and the drought for beef. Grocery prices aren't insane. Americans spend less on their budget on food than any other country. We certainly don't need the Air Force to come home and help us with our groceries. We figured that out. We could do with less whiny doomer grievance culture. That's a shot at Matt Walsh. Mm. Then I saw this, not your grandfather's middle class life. And it was just an op-ed piece by somebody who reads the Wall Street Journal. They have where you can write in and they'll let you give your opinion. And it said, regarding the op-ed piece of downward mobility of struggling young baby boomers, younger Americans face real economic challenges, especially the high cost of housing, education, and childcare. But part of today's financial pressure also comes from how much our expectations have changed. I'm 73. When I was growing up, we had one television and received four channels for free. We had one telephone in the house. For years, we had one car. Even though my father was a successful attorney, he took the train to work. And the day he bought my mother her own car was a major family event. Our big annual vacation was driving to Florida and staying in a modest motel. Children played sports, but families didn't spend thousands of dollars on year-round travel teams, private coaching, specialized equipment, hotels, and airfares. Today, many households pay for several cars, multiple cell phones, cable, streaming services, internet, frequent restaurant meals, and regular air travel. None of these expenses seems excessive by themselves, but together they greatly increase the cost of what we now call the normal middle class life. We had less, but we didn't feel deprived. Perhaps younger Americans aren't only struggling to afford what their grandparents had, but a far more elaborate version. That was a guy who reads the Wall Street Journal who decided to comment on it a couple of days ago in the Wall Street Journal, Mark from Rochester.
2: Yeah.
1: And I've seen this in the last couple of days. You're seeing people on the right come out and say, look, we have it really good and food isn't as expensive. It doesn't take as much of the budget. I've talked about in the past, not in this context, but looking back at when I watched the series on History Channel, The Men Who Built America. Mm-hmm. And I went, my God, we all know I don't care, you know, who you are. 99% of America has a better life, better access to better food, health care, technology, everything else than Rockefeller did back then, Carnegie, any of the people that were around at that particular time that it focused on, except for the size of the house and real estate.
2: Right.
1: And you can say that, but, and it's true. It doesn't make a bit of damn difference, and you're not going to convince anybody politically to change their mind. People are living in the moment now. They saw what prices were. They see what prices have increased the last 5 years. That's all they care about.
2: No, it is the moment of now, because the only thing they can compare it to is where it was before, where their life was before.
1: Right.
2: They didn't live through the Great Depression. They didn't live through 100 years before the Great Depression. They didn't live through past lives, you know, in past times in America. They lived through their life. And it's the only thing that's going to matter. Their experience is the only thing that's going to play into that. You know, should we be grateful for everything we have?
1: Mm-hmm. Yep.
2: But the problem is when you're shopping, having to make choices, and pricing is a problem every time, and you're having to make more and more choices.
1: Well, should we recognize, for example, because when we talk about food, and we started the show with the Mamdani required ID.
2: Mm. Yeah.
1: For his grocery stores, of course it should be a concern that when we practice more socialized government and government has more control of the capital and has an ability to have more control of the capital. For example, last December when Trump dropped, remember, the 200 different tariffs on food items.
2: Right.
1: Food items were going up because of it. That's what people relate to.
2: Right.
1: That's what they, and he said it. We're going to lower the tariffs so things are cheaper for people. Okay, yeah. Well, wait a minute. It didn't have to be this way.
2: Right, right.
1: And so, I mean, that for example, or when we see, you know, the belief. And I did see somebody ask one of the Democrat socialists, well, I'm against monopolies and capitalism. It's like, well, really, capitalism doesn't have a monopoly. The ultimate monopoly would be what you're proposing, which would be a socialist communist nation where the government is the big monopoly,
2: right?
1: Because you've said the goal is to own industry. Well, right. If you're saying you're going to own industry, you know, you're worried about five billionaires who have a tremendous amount of wealth that's all in stock in the private sector that's creating jobs and making our society more productive, and your goal is to have only one trillionaire, which is the federal government, that does not have to react to market forces but politics in a monopoly, and you're trying to convince me that's going to be cheaper and provide better services. It's not.
2: Right. No, it isn't. And it's, you know, this is something, again, that over and over again, here's what happens. When people are underwater, they'll tell you, yeah, I'm grateful for everything I have, but it's not getting the job done. They'll tell you, look, you know, again, we're drowning here. We need relief. The question is, are there enough people right now? Well, more precisely, November 3rd, that feel like the Democrats, as crazy as they are, will do a better job at getting them out of the situation they're in. It's hard for me to believe that.
1: Oh, the answer is no, but how many people believe that? I am amazed, constantly amazed. One of the things that has happened to me in my travels, as I've talked about, is a hotel that I've stayed at, and just when I walk in, the number of people I meet in that lobby, that mm-hmm. all from all around the country, some extremely impressive, but the number of clueless people I've met that have no idea what's going on. And in my everyday happenings, even when I was doing a lot of public speaking and everything else, I was the invite would come from people and groups that were more conservative, so they had an idea that was going on.
2: Mm-hmm.
1: You start talking to people on the left, you cannot believe what they don't know. It's really, yeah. I'm not saying that I can't find people on the right that don't, because I've still, you and I've always talked about it, people who come up and go, I listen to your show and I'm way more conservative than you. Okay, let's go through the issues. Well, that's not conservative. So they may think, some may think some way, but most conservatives that I meet, people that really call themselves conservative, have a great idea what's going on in the world. You look at liberals out there, they have, it's shocking the ignorance out there and how they form. And I use that one couple as an example that I met about 4 months ago that would had definitive opinions on everything. And then I say, well, that's not true. Here's the source I can find out immediately, even from liberal sources that will verify, you know, what I'm saying. And the answer was, we don't believe anything that we read or see. Well, then how did you come to your opinion? And like I said, blank eyes, glassy over eyes, like, I don't know.
2: Mm-hmm.
1: I don't know.
2: Well, that's why, you know, when I say it, I find it hard to believe that people would trust, you know, the left to get them, you know, on a better financial situation, on a better financial path. But that's a prime example as to why it can happen.
1: And I go back, remember when I used to do my hockey skating?
2: Right after your
1: hockey workout skating. Do you remember those times?
2: Right after your twirling and all of that on the ice.
1: The thing I'll never forget is when I used to do my skating workout, and the one time I had to tell you that one of the figure skating instructors came over and said, "You skate really good, but maybe you should try this." And that set you off. Going,
2: so well,
1: you're taking
2: admit,
1: figure skating lessons.
2: I'll
1: never forget how funny that was.
2: I've never been on the ice with a professional figure skating coach.
1: But the firefighter that I met, remember I told the firefighter story?
2: Right.
1: This guy who seemed conservative and everything else, and it came to September. And he said, I'll never forget, because this would have been, 2008, because Obama.
2: And
1: we had talks on general stuff. I go, this guy seems pretty conservative. And it was in September after everything was over, you know, all the conventions were over. And he came up to me and he goes, you know something? He goes, I really never knew how conservative Obama was. I said, well, when did you start paying attention to what he was saying? Oh, last week. This is in September on the run-up.
2: Mm-hmm.
1: I can't tell you how many people are like that.
2: Oh, yeah. No, the bubble of now.
1: Yeah. The bubble of right now. I go, wow, what did you hear?
2: And then, they'll see a meme on Facebook and go buy it. It's all of a sudden it's the new fact. All of a sudden it's new information. This is where many people are getting their information. Somebody posted on social media. Okay, well, where are they getting their information? It doesn't matter. I kept scrolling.
1: Yeah, you always have to double check. I found that out yesterday using AI.
2: And the one thing to eat at bedtime to melt 6 pounds of body fat every night. Huh? That sounds like clickbait. So I clicked it.
1: It always bothered me, the melting part. You know, in my body, melting anything inside my body scared me.
2: Yeah, I don't want things melting while I'm sleeping.
1: We are Red Eye Radio.
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1: We are on iRadio. He's Eric Carlin. I'm Gary McNamara.
2: What are you laughing at?
1: The WNBA, Clay Travis. I'm upping my offer, $10 million for a head-to-head basketball game between the defending WNBA champion Las Vegas Aces and a boys' high school state title team of my choice. If the Aces beat my team, I will give them $10 million. So this...
2: All right. All right.
1: Reminds me of Billie Jean King and Bobby Riggs. Remember the...
2: Yeah.
1: Well, you probably don't remember that.
2: No, actually, I do, yeah.
1: Do you remember that?
2: Yeah.
1: How big
2: yeah,
1: that
2: yeah.
1: was?
2: It was? Yeah, it was huge.
1: The Battle of the Sexes. By the way, I was laughing at that. It was, like, ridiculous.
2: Right, right.
1: You know, Bobby yeah. Riggs was not a... He was an old guy, never a top-tier player, and... She was at the peak of her career.
2: But they commercialized that. I mean, they got, man, they got, I don't know how much promotional.
1: It's like most women professional golfers could beat me.
2: Yeah. And me.
1: Well,
2: actually,
1: you.
2: Anybody could beat me.
1: You wouldn't be invited.
2: My golf store is a great bowling score. Perfect 300.
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3: From ABC News, I'm Stephanie Officer. An arrest has been made related to one of the three wildfires burning across Washington State. Aaron Farinacci arrested Monday night for allegedly starting the Old Trails fire Saturday afternoon. Spokane County Sheriff John Knowles said the 37-year-old is suspected of igniting the flames that have torn through more than 10,200 acres and destroyed hundreds of buildings, most homes. Knowles said law enforcement was aware of this suspicious behavior that same day after a tip from a keen-eyed bystander.
4: The male walked away. The citizen returned to their house a short time later. After being at home, they saw smoke coming from what they believed was the area that they had seen the male bending down by the side of the road.
3: Farinacci is now being held on a $1 million bond. The White House called off another planned massive attack on Iran this weekend after President Trump claims Iran offered to negotiate a deal. But ABC's Jonathan Carl says the Iranians have a different version.
5: I want to give him every last chance before decapitation.
6: Trump insists he called off the attack because Iran's leaders asked him to.
5: They called me and they said, please don't attack. We'll make a deal.
6: That's the real. It's at least the seventh time Trump has threatened a major new attack, only to call it off, claiming progress on peace talks. Iran flatly denied any negotiations with the U.S. were underway.
7: Drinking Jack all by myself. He's choosing Texas, I can tell.
3: For the first time ever, country songs dominate the top five of the Billboard Hot 100. Ella Langley's Choosin' Texas has now spent 16 weeks at number one on that chart, tying for the fourth longest run in Billboard history. Closing out the top five in order, Morgan Wallen's Been By Now, Taylor Swift's I Knew It, I Knew You, Langley and Wallen's I Can't Love You Anymore, and Stella Lefty's Boston. Rusty the Mini Pincher and Rosie the Lab, just a couple of the cutest winners at California's annual World Dog Surfing Championships. 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
3: Even as oil prices saw a dip in cost on the markets Monday, gas prices are still on the rise. ABC's Sherry Preston explains.
10: With the gas pricing site GasBuddy, and says no matter what happens in Iran, if prices stay close to where they are now, we're likely to hit a new record very soon.
11: After August 8th, if the national average is still above the $4 mark, it'll be the latest in the calendar year that we've ever seen that $4 a gallon mark still stick around.
10: The good news is,

0: cabin crew are required to perform and increasing the compensation for that work.
1: The ACLU calling for accountability after a Salvadorian man reportedly died while in custody inside New Jersey's controversial Delaney Hall Detention Center. In a statement, the ACLU claims 39-year-old Edwin Lopez Cornejo did not receive proper medical care, something Immigration and Customs Enforcement refutes in its notice to lawmakers. Stephanie Officer, ABC News.
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0: Now, it's Red Eye Radio. Gary McNamara and Eric Harley talk about everything from politics to social issues and news of the day. Whether you're up late or you're just starting your day, welcome to the show. From the Relief Factor Studios, this is Red Eye Radio.
1: All across America, we are Red Eye Radio. He is Eric Harley, and I'm Gary McNamara. Good morning. Thank you for being here.
2: Thank you.
1: All right. Climate change update.
2: Oh, good.
1: The Aspen Aspen Ideas Climate Conference went on here recently.
2: Okay.
1: And here's what Hollywood writer and producer Dorothy Fortenberry had to say, for example, about things that Hollywood should be doing concerning climate change.
2: Oh.
1: Are you ready for this one?
2: I hope so.
1: Stop what you're doing unless you're driving.
2: That's right.
1: There we go.
2: All right.
3: But there's also just the act of portraying reality as it is. And if you just made a regular show where the weather in your show mirrored the weather that we're all living through, that would end up conveying, you know, there would be days where the sky was full of smoke. You know, we're still making all of our Hallmark Christmas specials with snow.
2: Okay.
1: We're making all of our Hallmark Christmas specials with snow.
2: Yeah.
1: That's because it still snows.
2: There's no such thing as snow, and we all know it. Except in a Hallmark movie. Well, didn't somebody say that one time? Didn't some alarmist come on and say, the only place in the future, the only place kids will see snow is like in a movie or something? I think they did. It was, goes back a ways.
1: Now,
2: and it's getting so bad that there won't be any snow anywhere for anyone
1: to see. Oh, yeah.
2: Kids will not live anywhere where there is snow.
1: I forgot who said it, but you're correct. You're correct.
2: It will only be in movies.
1: Check AI.
2: Yeah. Yeah, exactly. Because I want it to be accurate.
1: Well, I do know for a fact that since they don't produce the Hallmark movies during the Christmas vacation.
2: No, they're probably finishing up right now.
1: Right.
2: They're probably in post right now.
1: Since they do them in the summer.
2: Right.
1: In many
2: Just
1: of
2: like
1: these places.
2: Recording Christmas albums, they do it all.

0: in the summer.
1: Right. It's, they do use fake snow.
0: Yes.
1: Well,
0: it's not even good fake snow, quite frankly.
1: Well, personally, I mean, we just finished Christmas in July on Hallmark. They had that every year.
0: No, my wife was watching it the other day.
1: They still had that. Okay.
0: Yeah. But you know what I've started to notice? They're using the same snow in every movie. I thought, that's the same snow I saw in the last four movies. That's a ripoff.
1: Well, I think they do a great disservice diet-wise.
0: Because they're all they do is drink coffee,
1: muffins, pastries.
0: And you never really see them eat the entire muffin.
1: Hot chocolate.
0: Right.
1: Let's go have a hot chocolate.
0: Yeah.
1: All right. Hey. Can you finish that one? Let's have a double. Let's go for another one. We can do it.
0: And there's always someone bringing someone else coffee. Hey, I thought you might want a coffee. No, that's not how it works.
1: Muffins.
0: How it works in life is you call ahead, right? Or you plan ahead. Hey, I'm bringing coffee tomorrow. Give me your order. I'll bring it in the morning. It'll be here. But it's in those movies, it's like, here, I thought you might need this. Oh, thank you. An afternoon pick-me-up. And I'm thinking, first of all, if you've got the afternoon pick-me-up, sorry, no offense to Hallmark, but you might have a problem. You're drinking too much coffee. You live in a small town called Christmasville. What in your life is requiring you to be alert for 21 hours a day?
1: Do they ever do, Christmas in Miami without snow?
0: No, there's been a couple of them. Where was it? Where was the one place?
1: Christmas? Or
0: I don't know
1: like
0: if they did. They probably have. And then at the very end, look, it's snowing. The weatherman says it's never happened here. That's because it hasn't. This is a movie. I would love to do the fourth wall in one of those movies. But you know, that'd be fun.
1: I just love it, though. There should be less snow during the Christmas Hallmark movies.
0: Yeah. We're still showing people snow, and it's not realistic.
1: Actually, I've never, maybe there's one out there. I will accuse Hallmark of always having manageable snow.
0: Well, there are actually, I did see a couple of movies where the couple got stranded.
1: Oh, that's
0: road.
1: Right.
0: Yeah, there were a couple of movies. They were traveling and they got stranded because they're driving a rear wheel drive vehicle through a snowy mountain.
1: No, there
0: pass.
1: Are. I do remember there's a couple where they got. Remember they. Their flights got canceled. There's like a couple of those where their flights got canceled and they had to drive somewhere.
0: And there was one where one of them was a musician and they actually got a ride on a famous person's bus. I forget the artist who played the famous person, famous singer, but it was an actual singer Marie Osmond.
1: Oh, wow.
0: Yeah. There was that. I just found out Leanne Rimes has done a couple of the Hallmark movies. So Jewel has done a couple. I looked at my wife. I was like, "But is that Jewel?" She was like, "Yeah, she's in a few of these." I'm like, "Really?" So yeah, I mean, they're apparently, you know, this is a thing now.
1: Well,
0: a good paycheck.
1: Well, I mean, I think the Hallmark movies should reflect the real world. There should be more violence.
0: Well, we should have more protests. That don't include, shutting down the tree farm.
1: No.
0: When do we want it? The tree farm. Where do we want it? Right here. Where it needs to be. Where the trees grow. It's not a good chant, but it's a chant.
1: If climate change
0: should
1: be brought
0: in, farms.
1: Why not other all, liberal narratives?
0: No, actually,
1: which means you couldn't have a Christmas movie.
0: Well, they didn't go that far. On one of them, it was about a tree farm, but they had this one tree that had been there forever, and they wanted it to be the national tree.
1: Oh,
0: and then
1: it's called the national tree.
0: Is it called the national tree?
1: Yeah, I remember that. That's like 10, 15

0: years old.
1: That's is it?
0: Old,
1: is it that old?
0: Yeah.
1: And so they were like, yeah,
0: they
1: we
0: take
1: can't
0: it all across
1: it.
0: The country though.
1: Yeah.
0: Oh, they didn't. The one I saw, they took all the way across the country.
1: Okay, this was a different.
0: That's like
1: because they were trying to convince the tree farm, and the tree had been there, and it was a tribute to one of the parents who passed away, and they thought, no, they would never want this, and then I can't remember. I think at the end they chopped it down and burned it. I could be wrong. I don't remember things well when I watch these movies because I'm too busy making comedy during the breaks. My wife is not laughing very hard, but I am.
0: Yeah, since I dropped Satellite, I cut the cord like 6 years
1: ago. They're all over YouTube for free. Third parties have posted them all over YouTube.
0: Oh, really?
1: I don't know why there hasn't been a content claim on that, but they're all over YouTube.
0: Are they really?
1: Yeah, wow. All over. And the problem is, once your wife, you won't have this problem, once your wife watches one, your algorithm on YouTube is filled with them. I'm trying to watch some guys fish. And I can't get past all the Christmas movies.
0: You know what I did yesterday? Because the pot laws have changed again in Texas.
1: Yeah. So you went to a smokeout or something?
0: I went to a smokeout. I wanted the Hallmark movies to cover that.
1: Yeah, right.
0: Yeah, we're all just sitting here getting high.
1: Just
0: give
1: weed.
0: Me another muffin.
1: Just weed. it's all natural. Here, I brought coffee.
0: No, but I was trying to get a handle on it.
1: Just edibles.
0: I was trying to get a handle on it. It's like you see some of the sentences I get from when I get Delta 8, Delta 10. I never heard of Delta 10. Delta,
1: wow, there's a 10 now?
0: Delta 10.
1: Okay.
0: THCA, which apparently is either in vape or smoke form that does not have any of the intoxicating qualities until you heat it.
1: There's a new one, TMZ1, which makes you think that the paparazzi is following you.
0: But it starts out like 2 years in prison for the lowest amount.
1: Right.
0: And it goes up to life in prison.
1: Wow.
0: But Delta 9 is still legal. That's the first, I guess.
1: So I guess it doesn't get you high.
0: The first evolution of the hemp weed,
1: right,
0: was Delta 9.
1: Right.
0: That's still legal. Okay. Now they filed suit on it, but
1: retail
0: organizations and some cop has filed a federal lawsuit.
1: Oh wow,
0: so it'll be interesting. I don't know if they're going to take it off or not, but I mean, what a mess that's going to be because. You're a cop. You don't know. And I remember about 6 months ago, I was talking to a police officer about that. And he just said, we arrest people and figure it out later if they have a quantity, of it. Because you can't tell whether something is Delta 9, Delta 10, regular weed. I don't even know. What's regular weed called?
1: The weed.
0: Is there a Delta before it, I guess, was my point.
1: Yeah, I don't know. I don't know, but someone made the point the other day that in certain cities, it's just a misdemeanor. It's just a civil fine. So if you get caught with a small amount of actual weed, I don't know how small the amount is in that jurisdiction, then you pay a fine. I think you still have to show up for court or whatever. I don't know how it works, but you can't, but they've got more harsh sentences on the Delta 8. So, I don't know.
0: And the thing is, it hasn't been explained. Is it more intoxicating than Delta 9? Is it just because of the chemistry of it? Is it more? I've not heard that. And
1: yeah,
0: so, I did see, what was the I'm doing this from memory now. I don't have it in front of me. It's like 400 grams, life in prison.
1: Of Delta 8?
0: Of Delta 8 or Delta 10, which I don't even know what Delta 10. I've never heard of the Delta 10. I didn't even know it was about 2 years ago, where you were telling me, you said, weed's legal here. I go, what are you talking about? This is Texas. and you're the first one that you saw it somewhere. I didn't even know. I was wondering why I saw all these vape and smoke shops in my neighborhood. I'm like, wow, people are really smoking and
1: vaping. Medical marijuana is legal.
0: To tobacco?
1: Right.
0: Yeah, but those aren't dispensaries. Those are all the ones that opened up are commercial for recreational.
1: But weed is not legal.
0: Weed is not legal, no.
1: No. I never made that claim, but it was... But
0: no. But the offshoots of it, the Delta. I mean, it's still.
1: Oh, you mean in THC. In the plant form? You mean?
0: No, it's still in the plant form, edible form, mm-hmm. vape form,
1: right?
0: Whatever other form there would be,
1: right?
0: If it's Delta 8, Delta 9, Delta 10, THCA, I think is the one that I saw yesterday.
1: Well, and
0: that they're all legal and have been legal since 2018. I had no idea till you told me 2 years ago.
1: This is the hemp derived THC.
0: Right.
1: Yeah, exactly. Yeah,
0: but it's still THC.
1: Right. Yes. Yeah. Because this is why the lawmakers and lieutenant governor went up. He just battled for this. And then the governor kind of balked at what the lieutenant governor had actually pushed for. Because
0: the legislature did not pass this law.
1: No. And so there was
0: the new law.
1: You know, this, yeah. So this was basically the compromise. And I don't know where it goes from here, but we do have medical marijuana, but it's so stringent. It has to go through for each patient. I think it has to go through, I don't know how many approval levels.
0: Yeah.
1: I don't know, but it's not the same as other states.
0: But I couldn't believe how many in the last couple of years vape and smoke shops appeared in my neighborhood. And I was, and until you told me about, you know, the hemp law, the 2018 agriculture bill on that, I had no idea. And I was really wondering, you know, because I'm just driving by going, wow, there's a lot of people sure smoking tobacco these days in different forms or getting a nicotine. I had no idea.
1: Right.
0: But then again, in my neighborhood, we just got liquor stores in 2020.
1: Well, and I had seen it actually in an advertisement. This is legal in Texas. I saw it on X, actually. That's where I saw it. That's how I learned it. THC part, because all of the hemp movement was really about two things. Agriculture, farmers being able to diversify in what they were going to grow. And also CBD being used, the CBD part of it being used for medical purposes. And there were a lot of people pushing for that. But there was a workaround that got the THC involved, and that's what they did.
0: But the original point is when you talked about your wife on YouTube, that the algorithm, once you watch one Hallmark movie, boom.
1: Yeah.
0: Well, I made the mistake on my phone of doing this research all day on Facebook. Every other post is, this is legal. This is legal.
1: Yep.
0: Here's the drink. Here's this. Here's Willie's. I got Willie, apparently. Willie Nelson makes a Delta 9 drink that is available in liquor stores in Texas.
1: Yeah.
0: So I'm just like, I don't know how you regulate it when it's basically the same drug. Just in a different, they get there in a different chemical way, and one can get you life in prison and the other is free. It just, I just don't see this lasting. I just don't.
1: Yeah.
0: But it was about the algorithm. I'm like, every other, I get in liquid form.
1: Yeah.
0: Willie Nelson. Oh, wow. Figures. We are Red Eye Radio.
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0: We We are Red Eye Radio. He is Eric Carly, and I'm Gary McNamara. Welcome and good morning. Coming up following the bottom of the hour, grocery stores in Chicago closing. That has had taxpayer subsidies for them.

0: that coming up. The president and the Iran war. Wow. Yeah. When I saw the statement yesterday, I just burst out laughing. I'm like, you got to stop it. You need to stop. He needs to stop talking.
1: Well, that's what I was saying the other day. Really, don't say anything about it. We're doing everything we can to keep them from getting nuclear weapons. That's our mission. And we're sticking with that every day. And just say that. Just repeat that. How are negotiations going? We'll tell you when there's a deal, if that happens. When it happens, we'll tell you. Otherwise, we're making sure they don't get nuclear weapons.

0: It all connects. 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
1: We are Red Eye Radio. 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
2: And thank you.
1: You know, I think it was when I saw the Truth Social from the president this morning. Iranian leadership has been unbelievably duplicitous. They asked for a meeting. Some would say beg. Talks begin with more scheduled in the immediate future. And they say openly and proudly that they're not having any discussions, that nothing's being talked about, and they're only dealing with Oman. They then go on to give their usual blather to say the Strait of Hormuz will be operated powerfully by them when it is already controlled by the United States Navy. You get where this is going yesterday.
2: Saw
1: a response, Jim Garrity, National Review, and I agree with this. I have never seen a president so eager to announce to the world that he has been fooled by the other negotiating party over and over and over again. When I saw that yesterday, I burst out laughing.
2: Well,
1: I was like, well, of course, they've been this way. He's sounding surprised. Constantly surprised. That's the imagery that he's giving.
2: Right.
1: And it's like, stop it.
2: And we'll hear, and it's inevitable, we'll hear again. But we're going back to the table.
1: Yeah.
2: But they still want to talk. A deal, we're very close to a deal, is what Qatar and the Saudis told him the other day. A deal is imminent. No, it's not. It won't ever be. Regime gone, uranium in our hands. Period. That's the only way this thing ends on a positive. And I don't think that's going to happen. Which means it's probably not going to happen in our lifetime. I really hope I'm wrong. You know, if the Israelis are claiming, you know, there's something going on and there's, you know, some kind of backdoor covert operation going on to remove the regime. And it ends up, and I've said this before, if they end up coming out saying, hey, this is why we had to do this and say what we said, and here's what we did, and the regime is gone, and the uranium is in our hands, I'll say, okay, great. I would still say, stop talking. There's only one thing you need to say. Our mission remains as it was from day one. To keep them from getting nuclear weapons, we're going to work to no end to do that. We won't talk about anything else until it happens. If something else happens that we believe is worth bringing to you, we'll let you know. But we will work to no end to keep them from getting nuclear weapons. That's all we have to say. That is the mission. It's ongoing.
1: Yeah.
2: And we're not going to divulge anything else.
1: That which again, he's losing his base on this big time, just right. Big time. I've not seen anything, and on the reflecting pool debacle. When you lose Scott Jennings on the reflecting pool,
2: yeah,
1: because Jeanine Pirro, who you could not find, a bigger cheerleader for Donald Trump as president than Jeanine Pirro, currently the federal attorney for D.C.
2: Yeah.
1: And, you know, the stories out there saying, you know, because he said she choked on this one.
2: Mm-hmm.
1: Is what he said.
2: Mm-hmm.
1: You've got multiple news sources stating that he's discussed letting her go.
2: Right.
1: Over this.
2: Right.
1: which, if the president's going to talk about it as he did yesterday, it better be fact-based.
2: Yeah.
1: When you lose Scott Jennings, who is the... Remember, Scott Jennings takes the Republican side and the president's side on almost everything. That's what his job is.
2: Mm-hmm.
1: A lot of the time, his spin is absolutely correct. Sometimes you're like, oh, man, all right, you're really reaching there.
2: Yeah. Mm.
1: But when he finally, as we played the audio yesterday, just said, this is ridiculous. This guy didn't do anything. And you're going after him. And you're continuing to go after him. The president spends too much time on things that don't matter. And we said it early on. Unless you have a filtration system in there, you're not going to have clear water. It's that simple.
2: Right.
1: Unless you treat it like a swimming pool, it's not going to be clear. And it wasn't. But he just things that, and I don't know, I can't get into his mind. I don't know why. I don't know whether it's ego. I don't know what it is. But if you will lose, you've lost, the president has lost a ton of his base, even the influencers, on prices now, because when he put back the tariffs again, now remember, the tariffs are not as high as they were before. The tariffs were a lot higher before in many different products. But when you've got this president going after Jeanine Pirro, one of his most loyalist people ever. When you've got him constantly over and over again, basically telling you how the Iranians are making a fool out of him, which he actually said those words.
2: Yeah.
1: When you have the president going after the oil companies for profits like Obama and Biden and every liberal did, to the point of, as James Freeman brought up in the Wall Street Journal, voters have to put up with a lot of Trump's weirdness in return for his willingness to push back against leftist insanity. What's the point if he's going to adopt Senator Elizabeth Warren's talking points and pretend that he doesn't understand supply and demand, or that oil CEOs are more greedy than he or Ms. Warren are?
2: Hmm.
1: The shame of today's attacks on the energy producers is that he stepped on some extremely hopeful news in what has been a rather year of modest economic growth. As was reported in the last couple of days, factory activity expanded past expectations in the U.S. in July, growing at its fastest rate in more than 4 years, according to a survey of manufacturing firms. The ISM's Purchasing Managers Index was 55.6 in July compared to 53.3. Readings above 50 indicate a sectoral expansion. Analysts polled by the Wall Street Journal were expecting a reading of 54, and it was more than that. The new orders index expanded for the seventh consecutive month after four straight readings in contraction. And goes up talking about there was some good economic news to promote yesterday, and it's lost in a reflecting pool and going after oil companies and being surprised that Iran lies.
2: Again?
1: Yeah, again. It's just, it's frustrating.
2: Well, and the problem is it's all about the messaging. It's all about his words.
1: Yeah.
2: Hand it over, the reflecting pool thing. Look, I can't tell you, but I'll tell you it needs a thorough investigation. Let's see what they find.
1: Right.
2: And we'll go based on what she found. And if you're going to say, like he did over the weekend, she's wrong, then you better have something to back it up. Why is it you believe she's wrong?
1: He said because the judge went after her and she couldn't handle it.
2: Right.
1: She choked.
2: Yeah, yeah.
1: I guess
2: let me rephrase that. What evidence do you have that her findings are wrong?
1: I don't believe Jeanine Pirro choked.
2: No. No. I don't believe so. If it's a contractor problem and that's what she found, then that's what you have. When your biggest cheerleader can't work that, we've seen this happen before. Epstein files. Next thing you know, your AG's gone.
1: Yeah.
2: I mean, it's not, this is over and over again. People who have defended him to no end. Well, actually, it wasn't it. It was the end of Pam Bondi's career as AG. And they get hired by him, and they're gone. Because you can't form an opinion isn't going to get you there. Especially in legal matters. You're going to have evidence. And it better be solid if you're going after somebody. If you're going to prosecute somebody. But then you end up, if you end up dragging somebody's name through the mud, somebody also has to pay for that. There should be, at the very least, an apology. If I was wrongly accused, I don't care who the president is.
1: Like I say, one of the biggest cheerleaders of this president and the Republicans is Scott Jennings. He's been a Republican, worked for Mitch McConnell, everything else.
2: Right.
1: When you lose him on the reflecting pool, and Trump lost him on the reflecting pool the other day.
2: Yeah. Right.
1: Play the audio.
2: Right.
1: Then you're doing something wrong. Meanwhile, in Chicago, a warning for Mondani. The closure of 7 Save-A-Lot grocery stores on Chicago's South and West Sides has renewed debate over whether government subsidies can effectively address food access in underserved neighborhoods, with one free market policy expert arguing the shutdowns highlights the limits of public intervention. The stores operated by Yellow Banana closed after Save-A-Lot ended its operating agreement with the company, citing financial challenges that including a sharp decline in SNAP purchases. Chicago had invested $13.5 million in taxpayer dollars to renovate 6 of the 7 locations as part of an effort to expand grocery access in neighborhoods often described as food deserts. Nicole Hoyer, researcher at the Heritage Foundation, said the closures were a predictable outcome of bad policy, dumping millions upon millions of dollars into these stores without addressing the root causes of grocery unaffordability, like city regulations, high taxes, even crime. Without addressing these things, just dumping more money into artificially inflating these grocery stores is not going to solve the problem. She said governments lack the incentive that drive private business to operate efficiently. Free markets create better outcomes for the residents. They're better equipped to handle the intricacies of business, whether that's a high supply chain management or dealing with labor. The government, on the other hand, is backed by taxpayer dollars, so they don't really have an incentive to run these stores efficiently or cost effectively.
2: Yeah,
1: and as we see with Mondami, already the startup cost doesn't matter because somebody else is paying for it.
2: Yep.
1: Not the customer.
2: Right.
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1: We are Red Eye Radio. He's Eric Carlin. I'm Gary McNamara. You know, talking about the Chicago grocery stores, we started the show talking about Mamdani, the ID and his aide said you would, we thought she said you would need like a library card. They couldn't say ID. Jonathan Turley says, it appears you'll need an ID to enter Mamdani markets, but not to vote for Mamdani. His staff is planning on a library card-esque card. So what it means is you need to go in, show your ID, you know, show your ID.
2: Get and, one of these cards from the city.
1: Right, and then get a card from the city saying you can shop at the city store. And wow. So it'll be, and so that means since you have to really have an ID to get another ID, without question, this is the Democrat argument, blacks and married women with children will be excluded, will not be able to shop, because as we know, according to Democrats, blacks do not know how to get ID, and married women, because they change their names, have problems with ID.
2: Yeah.
1: So Mamdani is discriminating against blacks mm-hmm. and married women with children mm-hmm. who need food in order to survive.
2: Wow.
1: Have I made that dramatic enough?

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11: From ABC News, I'm Stephanie Officer. The cyclosporiasis outbreak has taken two lives. ABC's Elizabeth Schulze.
12: Yeah, officials in Michigan reporting two deaths. In both cases, the patients had significant underlying health conditions that may have been impacted by cyclosporiasis and dehydration. Nationwide, more than 18,000 people have gotten sick in 45 states. This illness is not typically deadly. Officials are still investigating any other sources of food that may have been contaminated.
11: Both deaths were in Michigan. Eight other states also reported illnesses. The FDA linked the parasitic stomach illness to iceberg lettuce sourced by Taylor Farms in central Mexico, then served at Taco Bell's. That deadly shooting at an Idaho In-N-Out over the weekend left three people dead and seven wounded. Authorities say two armed bystanders who intervened likely helped stop the horror. Trevor Ault reporting from Twin Falls.
13: Hundreds of people running for cover as the shots rang out, but investigators say two men, an off-duty state trooper and 35-year-old Jordan Salinas, fired back.
14: I saw the individual with his rifle pointed at the vehicles, and then as soon as some rounds started coming at him, everything changed. Immediately, all that bravado he had immediately crumbled.
13: Authorities believe those heroic actions drove the shooter from the scene and likely saved lives.
11: The legal team representing former Olympian David Hearn said proof of the evidence he vandalized the Lincoln Memorial reflecting pool was just not there, leading U.S. Attorney Jeanine Pirro to drop the charges against him. Joshua Kolb is part of Hearn's legal team.
15: And so he is relieved, but he is troubled and disturbed about the tremendous abuse of power that he was victimized by.
11: Pirro's announcement Friday did not sit well with President Trump, who still insists vandalism is to blame. Pirro said the evidence from the Interior Department showed the contractor hired to replace the liner was responsible. You're listening to ABC News.
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11: Outside Pensacola, Florida.
18: Roger. Yeah, you're just checking the quickest possible spot. We'll get vehicles out for you.
19: We are not making the airport. We're going down on I-10.
11: A flight instructor and student pilot were forced to make a surprise emergency landing on a local highway Monday after reporting oil pressure issues and fumes inside the cockpit. No one was injured in the incident, and the FAA is investigating the surprise landing. A political pioneer in Texas has passed away.
20: Kay Granger spent her life in politics breaking down barriers.
21: And I will faithfully execute the duties
22: of the office of mayor.
20: The first woman elected to lead Fort Worth, Texas, would later be courted by both parties to run for Congress under their banner. She picked the GOP and became the first Republican woman sent to the House from Texas. She retired last year after 28 years in Washington and died Sunday at 83. Jim Ryan, ABC News in Dallas-Fort Worth.
11: A tech giant warns those who use hotel Wi-Fi may be at risk. ABC's Elizabeth Schulze.
12: Microsoft says you should assume that public and hotel Wi-Fi networks

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0: Now, it's Red Eye Radio. Gary McNamara and Eric Harley talk about everything from politics to social issues and news of the day. 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From the Relief Factor Studios, this is Red Eye Radio.
1: All across America, we are Red Eye Radio. Welcome and good morning. Thank you so much for being here.
2: Thank you.
1: All right, where do you want to start? I know where I want to start. I got it. We've been totally unorganized. Everybody's talking about our pre-show meeting was complete chaos.
2: Right, yeah.
1: And all of a sudden it's time to go on the air.
2: Right, yeah.
1: So I'm going to take charge here. I'll start out the show today, okay? Is that all right?
2: Yeah, your approval? Sure.
1: All right.
2: Yeah.
1: Let's talk about the commie cornucopia of contradictions.
2: Yeah, okay.
1: Memdani yesterday on the grocery stores. All right? Here we go.
2: All right.
1: Here's a reporter's question. Are you ready? All right.
3: How are you going to keep people from taking advantage of that, that deal, basically? And is there going to be a limit on the number of items that someone can take that are discounted at that level from that essential basket?
4: So our RFP makes very clear that this is a program for New Yorkers to be able to put food on the table, not a program for people to be able to make a quick buck through reselling. I'm going to pass it over to our EDC head, Jeannie Pack, to add some additional details.
5: Yeah, so if you look at our RFP for the operator, we are looking to make sure that we target New Yorkers, whether it be at sort of a library card-esque thing, and also we manage who's buying and that is focused on everyday New Yorkers. So,
1: hear what she said? Like, library, they couldn't say, they workshop this.
2: Oh, yeah.
1: They
2: yeah.
1: sat in a meeting and said, we cannot say we're going to require ID to shop in the store. So they said, we're going to make sure that it's all New Yorkers, like a library card. Nobody reads.
2: Library card.
1: Nobody reads. Nobody's a lie. You're saying, and that's a form of ID anyway, what you're saying is that what a racist, an incredibly sexist statement this means, blacks and married women with children. Man, I love using their arguments against them.
2: Well, it's their arguments.
1: Blacks and married children. I almost said.
2: That's not, yeah.
1: Oh, wait a minute. Hold it. Hold it. The DSA approves of that, married children.
2: Okay.
1: Blacks and married women will not be able to shop in Mamdani's Save-A-Lot. Oh, wait a minute. They all went out of business.
2: Save-A-Lots are under.
1: In Chicago, you saw see that story
2: yeah.
1: there.
2: You are saving a lot, technically, because you're not shopping there. You're not spending any money there at all.
1: Why is Mamdani being racist and sexist? Why? You know, because if married women cannot shop there, if blacks cannot shop there,

0: Because remember, blacks can't get IDs and married women change their names.
1: Yeah.
0: And this is their argument against ID for voting. And think about this. Voting is nothing compared to food. You can't live without food. So what they're saying is you're going to have to show ID unless you shoplift.
2: Man, the shop, by the way, the shoplifting thing is going to be huge. Because there's going to, with every establishment, I don't care who owns it, you're going to have losses due to theft. How are you going to address that if you're Mamdani? Because AOC just says, hey, they're just trying to feed their families.
0: And if they go to Bragg, he's just going to say, well, no, I mean, shoplifting is okay. Remember, Mamdani, I'm the one that said you shouldn't be charged with a felony if you commit an armed robbery,
2: right,
0: but don't fire the gun.
2: Right. Just don't fire the gun.
0: Just don't fire the gun.
2: Whatever you do, don't shoot.
0: Where's AOC? AOC should be all over this.
2: Good question.
0: And if they don't allow shoplifting, remember, people only shoplift to feed their families.
2: That's right. That's right.
0: Wow. Just greatness. But I love it. They couldn't say, you'll have to show. Well, we're going to have the, you're going to have the processes. What process? What process? Wait, library cards.
2: Library cards.
3: Like so library. You're going to require them to be able to read?
0: No, you're going to be, you're going to require them wanting to read.
3: Millions of Americans, including certain talk show hosts, can't read.
0: Right. That's why we play the audio cuts. We can't read.
3: I personally take that as offensive. I have trouble with big words. Where are all the pictures? My gosh. They require them to read? They require them not only to read, but to belong to the library. Is that what happens? You get a membership? What is it? I don't know how it works. Get a library card.
0: Go watch the Seinfeld episode. With Mr. Bookman.
2: Actually, my grandkids got their library card fairly early, and I thought, man, I probably should have done this when I was young. They're getting way ahead of me on the reading thing.
0: The Dewey Decimal System. Yeah. What a ripoff
2: Dewey
0: that was.
2: Dewey Decimal System. Who's for Dewey? By the way,
0: Kramer.
2: I want to see Dewey.
0: Kramer.
2: Yeah, I love it.
0: And then he talks about the librarian, who's pretty attractive.
2: Yeah.
0: Look at her, how lonely, how lonely she is.
2: Uh-huh.
0: She needs a little Kramer. And Mr. Bookman, that was, I can't think of the actor's name. I mean, he's, you know, been a bunch of different stuff.
2: Oh, yeah,
0: he died a few years ago, but Philip something.
2: Mm.
0: Yeah, he just a
2: great character actor.
0: That was great. That back and forth with Seinfeld was just. And I think it was Seinfeld. Maybe it was Larry David who said that's when we knew this could work. When he came in and did that, because that was like in season two or three.
2: Oh, wow.
0: Because that was just.
2: I didn't put that together. That was early on.
0: That was great. But I remember having a library card.
2: Yeah, did you? Up to the public library, not the school library.
0: No, the public library. I can remember, you know, sneaking, like looking around and going to the, I didn't actually take the book out, but I'd go to the library and I would read Catcher in the Rye.
2: Oh, yeah.
0: You know?
2: Yeah.
0: And so I would have been in high school, probably 10th grade. And I went, this is it. This is the controversy.
2: I used to read one about moms, and it was Catcher in a Good Mood. That was a great book. How to Catch Your Mom in a Good Mood to ask permission for things.
0: But think about this. This is the best part. They sat in a meeting and said, we can't say ID.
2: No.
0: We cannot say
2: library card.
0: We cannot say ID. How can we get away with this?
2: Now, do modern library cards, do they put your picture on it?
0: I don't know. I don't read anymore.
2: Yeah, no, see, once I got out of school, I was like, I'm not going to need reading.
0: Actually,
2: calculus, definitely not going to need.

0: Reading, probably not going to need.
1: I will say this. On whenever I take a vacation, I try to do a lot when I fly, is when I do my recreational reading. My recreational reading is just down to nothing because of this job.
0: Yeah. Because there's no time for it.
1: Yeah. And so what happens is for me, it was some friends were over the other day. I had a pool party mm-hmm. and they were looking, wow, what are these books here that you have? And they were looking at them and they said, do you read a lot? And I said, I'm about a third of the way through all three books. I read like three books at a time.
0: Yeah.
1: And it might take me, 6 months to do it.
0: Right.
1: Because a couple of pages here, a couple of pages there, a couple of pages there, a couple of pages there, a couple of pages there.
0: Yeah.
1: And so I'm, the books I'm reading? Michael Richards' biography.
0: Oh.
1: Is one of them.
0: Oh, okay.
1: The book Michael Rip from Seinfeld. We just mentioned it.
0: Yeah,
1: it's really good.
0: Yeah,
1: he was really in his younger. He was very straight laced.
0: Yeah,
1: and the military, the stuff of him being in the military, you just don't know. Was like, whoa, wow, and also reading James Garner's biography.
0: Right. Right.
1: I just started reading. It just got through the introduction. The biography of Henry Paul, who was one of the creators of the Green Grass and High Tides, Black Hawk, him and Huey Thomason of the Outlaws.
0: Okay.
1: And he goes through all the Southern rock. Then he was one of the founders of the country band Black Hawk.
0: Right, right.
1: So I'm reading. Yeah. So those are the three books I'm reading in the midst of. That's my recreational reading. Now I'll read military books and stuff like that, but I don't consider that recreational.
0: No, that's like, more, right. And I've got one that fits that, Graham Wood, who's a very notable expert on terrorism, one of his books on terrorism, that I haven't quite finished, Sidney Powell's book that I never did finish. And, when I ordered a book, things seemed to be going okay. and then things happened and it wasn't, and I thought because she makes a lot of great points.
1: I just got you Jeanine Pirro's book.
0: Oh, she's going to be writing another one soon, I think.
1: We'll get to that later on.
0: Yeah. By the way, you and I think we both saw this. I think I can speak for you on this. We just a little teaser here. I think I saw this coming over the weekend. I thought, she's not going to last. She's done. One way or by her own accord or through Trump. So we'll get to that coming up.
1: Yeah.
0: But what we know.
1: When I saw, think about that. They sat in a meeting and said, okay. And Mamdani probably said, I can't, because all he had to say is he didn't need to go to somebody else. He said, I cannot say you need ID.
0: Yeah.
1: I need somebody else in administration. And we can't say you need an ID to shop at the supermarket. You need to say library card.
0: Yeah.
1: But as we know, probably interesting to, by the way, I say
2: go to AI.
1: Very quickly, an AI story here today. Very quickly.
0: Yeah.
1: So my doctor's practice, there's like 20 offices of this one medical group, all closed down. All of them closed down.
0: Right.
1: And there's a website where you can find out where your doctor is going. Well, I can't find out where my doctor is going. He hasn't listed there. Mm. But he did say he was going to continue. He communicated that message to me about, 3 weeks ago. And they closed down on Friday. So I'm trying to find him because I had a prescription that was running out. But I was able to go to one of the, urgent centers and get it.
0: Right.
1: But I was looking today and I couldn't find it. So I went to AI and I said, do you know? And I said, the medical practice, whatever, they've closed down. Do you know where my, doctor has gone? And they said, right back, amazingly, he has opened an office. Or amazingly, he's working right next door at another medical practice in the same building. It was announced.
0: Yeah.
1: So I live 3 miles from there. I went, I'm going to stop by and see and just, figure out about what I got to do because, that's where he is.
0: Right.
1: No such place in the building. Doesn't exist.
0: Wow.
1: So I write to AI, said, you told me this. It doesn't exist.
0: Wow.
1: Sorry, we gave you I said, what was your source? He said, we have no source. Sorry, What? We had no source to tell it.
2: What?
1: We had no source to do that. And so I said, I asked the question in a different way. Where did he go? And another thing came down and it said, your doctor was quoted as saying he was taking August off and he will be back in September. So then they say you can ask a question. So I asked right there, I said, what is the source of this information? And they said, sorry, we have no source. We basically made it up. I'm not kidding you. That was Google AI yesterday.
0: No, you know,
1: I was
0: this
1: like,
0: is,
1: what
0: this
1: in the
0: is
1: hell?
0: The problem. I have a couple of family members who do nothing, but they don't even Google anything anymore. They run everything through AI. That can be very problematic. I hesitate to say dangerous, but it depends on what you're depending on AI for. But the answers are gathered from almost like summarizing the internet. If they don't source it, if it's not sourced, if there aren't links yeah. in there, and sometimes there are, then I don't really trust it. And like when we use it on the air a few times, we've done that with, okay, here's what AI says. And I take that with a grain of salt. It's kind of like Wikipedia or Snopes. It's yeah. like, nah,
1: but you've said that many times, but oh, I did that because it shows the sources.
0: Yeah, right.
1: So I went to the source and there were like,
0: the source
1: sources.
0: Didn't mention it.
1: None of the sources
0: That's
1: mentioned it.
0: Exactly. I have to follow through every time. And if it doesn't, then I word search the source, looking for the keywords, you know, what I'm trying to find. And if it doesn't come up, they just grabbed that as a source. One was somebody's Facebook post. I mean, the other day, a Reddit post, only because they mentioned it. And then they summarized the conversation of the comments on Reddit and Facebook, and I think there was one other source. It was an article that didn't even mention it, and they brought it in and summarized it and said, here you go. And I thought, no, not good enough. This is going to be problematic with AI. You know, AI, if you want to sit there and you know, run numbers or something, you know, 2 + 2 = 4. But if you're going to look for information that's like current information, it's extremely dangerous, depending on what level of information you're looking for. Because if you're looking for, like, in your case, doctor care, and at your age, you can't spare 1 minute. You have to get this information. It has to be correct. And I need it right away.
1: You said that. But you should have seen me panic because I thought it was just that office. I didn't know the entire system was going out of business.
0: Right.
1: I've been busy the last five, dad in the hospital, my friend in the hospital. But I contacted them and they were saying, no, he's either going to go here or here. I'm like, okay, fine. They didn't tell me the whole system was, I didn't find that out till Sunday morning. You should have seen me panicking. Am I going to have a primary doctor? I got a prescription running out in 5 days.
0: That's very disconcerting.
1: Yeah, it was.
0: Yeah.
1: We are Red Eye Radio.
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0: We are Red Eye Radio. He's Eric Carly, and I'm Gary McNamara. You know, really, the whole Mamdani thing, when I said it's the commie cornucopia of contradictions, I mean, it's just all we're doing is using their arguments against them. They make the argument that voter ID will keep blacks and married women from voting.
1: Yeah.
0: Yet they want ID for Mamdani's supermarket. Well, it's very simple using their argument. Then you're racist and you're sexist.
1: Yep.
0: You don't want blacks to be able to get cheaper food at your grocery stores or married women. Argue the point with us.
1: Right.
0: That's your argument.
1: Yep.
0: That's the beauty of this. That's their argument.
2: That's what they've been using. How does it not apply?
0: I mean, it's
2: now I've got to be worried about carrying my library card. Is the cops, are they going to start asking for your library card? Do I have to be able to read?
3: I guess I do to drive. And I at least need to know the letters. They give you the vision test.
0: All you need to know is
2: pretty sure that's an E, maybe an F.
0: S-T-O-P.
2: Yeah,
0: that's exactly. And maybe the yield sign.
2: Yeah.

0: Talking about guns with others might not always feel comfortable, but it could save a life. Here's a way to start a conversation. Your family is going over to your neighbor's home for dinner for the first time. How would you ask if there are any unlocked guns in the home?
1: Hey.
2: Hey, we're so excited for tonight. Before we come over, may I ask a few questions?
1: Yeah, of course.
2: Do you have any pets?
1: Yes, we have a dog.
2: Great. Do you have a pool outside?
1: Nope, just a big old backyard.
2: Nice. Another question. Are there any unlocked guns in the home?
1: Our guns are stored securely, locked in a safe that the kids can't access.
2: Oh, awesome.
1: Yeah.
2: Now, let's just talk about what we can bring for dessert.
0: Learn how to have the conversation at agreetoagree.org. 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
1: And he is Eric Harley, and I'm Gary McNamara. Coming up in just a minute, I never thought as a radio talk show host that I would be promoting this. Coming up in just a minute, a WNBA women's basketball update.
2: All right.
1: Coming up.
2: Sounds good. 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
1: So when I saw the Mamdani thing yesterday, you know, with the ID and said, and just burst out laughing because that just popped into my head as it did to yours.
2: Yeah.
1: Immediately, it's just like, well, they're asking for ID. Oh, okay, let's use their argument against them. They're anti-black and they're anti-married women.
2: Yeah.
1: They don't want blacks or married women to shop there.
2: Right.
1: That's their argument. We're using their argument against them. And it sort of, to me, just morphed into the what happened yesterday with the whole Sophie Cunningham thing. And this is where you had the Guardian, the publication, Howard Bryant say, Sophie Cunningham is now accepting the role as the right's anti-black, anti-transgender culture war ambassador. All right? So she's racist and transphobic. We're still trying to figure out what the word transphobic means. Nobody has defined that for us.
2: Yeah.
1: And not the dictionary one, how it's used today by the activists.
2: Right.
1: And here's what she said.
2: Okay.
1: All right. Here's, just so you know, here, quote, I think that I'm here to extend love, but I also think with love is truth.
2: Okay.
1: And being honest.
2: All right.
1: And I want to protect young girls in a locker room or young girls in a sport who should not have to go up against biological men. That's common sense.
2: Wow. Okay. Wow. Did you hear all that hate?
1: Yeah, just incredible hate there. And then a document. And then after it, because that received so much negative feedback that she updated it and said, I got a lot of negative feedback about me hating trans. And I'm like, I never once said that. I think that I'm here to extend love. But I also think that love is truth. And then she said the same thing again. I want to protect young girls in the locker room or young girls in a sport who should not have to go up against biological men. Where does the racist come from?
2: I don't see.
1: Yeah, exactly.
2: I mean, it's just. Well, you have to fit it in. I think it's a prerequisite, right? If you're going to go after someone. You just got to make it up as you go along.
1: Well, then that was all over social media. I mean, the activists picked up on that right away. Right. She's racist. She's right. It's like, what did she actually say? The thing that's going on here is we've seen it before. The absolute lies, hypes, delusional accusations of things that she never said. To the point where I'm expecting that Sophie Cunningham is Eva Braun. I'm waiting for that one next, right?
2: Yeah,
1: Eva
2: exactly.
1: Braun, whatever.
2: Yeah, right.
1: I'm waiting for, well, she's Nazi adjacent.
2: Yeah.
1: she would have married Hitler.
2: Yeah.
1: I mean, I'm expecting something like that coming out. You know, complete, total, absolute lies and delusion in order to frighten anybody else from speaking out on it. We're going to demonize you to the point where you will not feel safe walking around every day in public. That's what they're doing.
2: Yeah, right. You know, they've got to create these demons in these people. They really do. This is what the left is all about. The ultimate fear that in people, you've got to create the worst in a person. You know, we talked about how dangerous it is to say Trump is Hitler. You're saying he's capable, not just capable, but willing, wants to, sets out to kill millions of people. That's what you say when you say things like that.
1: Yep.
2: When you call people racist and bigots with zero foundation, you're setting fear in people's minds. Fear drives violence, and don't tell me we haven't seen it in recent years.
1: This is where the right has to do what we have done, which is never be on the defensive on anything.
2: Yeah.
1: Don't be on the defensive.
2: Right.
1: Don't say, well, wait a minute, I'm not. You throw it right back in their face.
2: Yeah.
1: They are not compatible. The left doesn't give a damn about transgenders.
2: No.
1: They don't give a damn about blacks.
2: No.
1: They care about power.
2: Yep.
1: They don't care about minorities. They practice identity politics.
2: Yeah.
1: They, you know, the activists threaten young women who are just trying to live their lives, as we saw in the Ivy League. They don't care about transgenders.
2: No, no.
1: They don't care.
2: No.
1: The one coach the other day from Minnesota, you know, talking about the children. You think they give a damn about the children? You think they give a damn about it when their solution is, when their argument is, these people are mentally ill, and if we don't let them cut off their body parts, they'll kill themselves, so let them cut off their body parts. If that's love, you're insane.
2: Yes. Yes. And you're admitting that there is a massive mental health crisis and right. that should not be addressed first.
1: Right.
2: What you do first is fight for irreversible surgery and treatment for a child. States are fighting legally for them to be able to do this.
1: It is one of the most perverted narratives I have heard in my talk radio career. Absolute perversion.
2: Yep.
1: That is coming from the left that they're trying to wrap up as love.
2: It's criminal.
1: Yeah. You're absolutely right.
2: It's criminal.
1: Don't sit there and defend yourself and say, you always defend yourself, but don't defend yourself by saying, well, I'm not trying to do it. Don't put yourself on the defensive. Attack.
2: Yeah.
1: Because they're the ones that are wrong.
2: Right.
1: They're the ones, they don't give a, the left does not, Democrats do not give a damn about transgenders.
2: Nope.
1: They don't give a damn about minorities.
2: They don't give a damn about the planet. We need to throw that in because of the ultimate fear that the planet's going to end. No, what they want is control of the energy.

0: energy sector.
1: Right. They wish to use all of these lies, all of these delusions in order to gain power. That's it. They don't give a damn about transgenders. And if you're transgender and you buy into it, you're a fool.
0: Indoctrination starting at the age of five now with books.
1: Yep.
0: Let's start indoctrinating. So because they realized, indoctrinating through later on through high school, the longer we wait, the harder it gets. These kids learn things at home. And then when kids have parents who speak up about this, the parents are accused of abuse. Book burning. You know who burned books?
1: Well, no, I was just going to bring that up. And I found out where it was. I was searching for it. Mm-hmm. I'd seen it, but I just didn't pay attention. And it's the ACLU ads. And where I see it now, when I wake up and go through the TV, the Rockford Files around, I think they call it Great American Television. Is that what it is? Or Great American?
0: Okay, yeah.
1: Whatever it is.
0: Yeah, yeah.
1: And the Rockford Files are on, and that's where the ACLU ad runs. And I can't think of the comedian who starts it out.
0: Hmm.
1: I just can't think of his, his name. He had a TV show. He's extremely far left.
0: Mm-hmm.
1: Extremely, extremely far left. Mm-hmm. He had his own TV show a few years ago. On TBS or something like that.
0: Okay.
1: And I just can't think of what his name is at the moment. And he starts out by saying, the ACLU is here, donate the $19 a month, because the first thing they come out with is they're trying to ban books.
0: Right.
1: It's an absolute lie.
0: Yeah.
1: Nobody's trying to ban books from adults.
0: No.
1: Everything is context. What they're saying is, as we've always done in our society, things should be age appropriate. This is nothing new. And so what they're saying is, the ACLU is saying, we want to make sure that we can brainwash children into our delusional perversions. That's what the ACLU is about now.
0: Yeah. Was it Kamau Bell?
1: Yes. Yes. Yes.
0: Yeah. Oh, yeah, he's a total activist.
1: Yeah. He had
0: a show on CNN for a while, I think, or something. Then I don't know if it was a weekend show or whatever.
1: And then what's his name? Is there another comedian? Black? I can't think of his name.
0: Oh, Lewis Black?
1: Might be Lewis Black.
0: Yeah.
1: Yeah. He's in it too.
0: Yeah. Okay. All right.
1: Yeah. And he's as far left as you can possibly get.
0: See
1: if that's...
0: Not only is he angry left, he's angry comedian. That's kind of a shtick.
1: Yeah, it's Lewis Black.
0: Yeah.
1: Yeah. I was looking at his face right now.
0: Yeah.
1: And, and so this is where they are. The first thing that they care about in the ACLU, in their ad to raise money, is to lie about banning books, when the actual thing they want to do is they want to brainwash children into their delusional perversions.
0: Yep. No, full on. This is indoctrination, because if they can convince state legislators to deem it abuse, if the parents get in the way, then they have control of your kids. When they promised they were coming for your kids, you should believe them.
1: And by the way, the delusional perversion is teaching young kids that if they believe they're the opposite sex, they are. And if they believe that, then cutting off body parts, hormone treatment is the next thing, the next right that they have.
0: Yep.
1: That is an absolute delusional perversion of the left.
0: Yep.
1: And it's the number one thing in the ad from the ACLU.
0: Yeah.
1: So don't defend yourself. Well, I'm not. No, you go back at them. They're the ones who practice the racism of identity politics. They're the ones. And when Riley Gaines finally came out and said the misogyny and sexism, that word should be used by every single Republican every single day.
0: Yep.
1: Got nothing to do with hatred towards anyone. If you really care, you would say we need to do research. Remember the Berkeley professor with Josh Hawley?
0: Right. Right. Oh, yeah.
1: When she said, we can't even talk about it. Well, why can't we talk about it? Because transgenders have the highest rate of suicide.
0: Right.
1: So maybe we should talk about the suicide. No, we shouldn't. We can't talk about that. Well, if there's a mental, you're saying there's a mental illness. If people are committing suicide because they disagree with your statement, there's a huge mental health crisis here that you don't want to address. You don't give a damn about them.
0: Nope. Nope. By the way, the WNBA coach that rode the wore the trans kids belong t-shirt.
1: Yeah.
0: Cheryl Reeve, Breitbart had the story. She wanted to create a rule in her organization, the WNBA, to protect women's coaching jobs from being taken over by men. Thank you, Breitbart. Great work.
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0: We are Red Eye Radio. He is Eric Carlin. I'm Gary McNamara. All right, we've got it coming up. You sent me the story. We found the audio.
1: Yeah.
0: From her. And by the way, it had nothing to do with trans kids.
1: No.
0: With Sophie.
1: Nope.
0: You know, nope. Sophie Cunningham's talking about competitive sports.
1: Right.
0: You know, nobody is. I love that one. You mean you can't say you can't have just a sandlot game with boys and girls playing, or they can't play at a family party or something? It's like, shut up.
1: Are you kidding me?
0: And if the WNBA really believes what they believe, then let all biological men in.
1: Right.
0: Exactly.
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8: From ABC News, I'm Sherry Preston. President Trump on the talks he says are happening with Iran.
9: I want to give him every last chance before decapitation.
8: But Iran denying any peace talks with the U.S. are happening at all. ABC's Karen Hua is in D.C.
10: As President Trump issues another ultimatum to Iran, he's also picking a fight with America's biggest oil companies.
9: They're making too much money. I don't like it.
10: Exxon and Chevron just reported blockbuster second quarter profits, thanks to oil prices surging higher during the war. Chevron alone made $12 billion, nearly five times what it made a year ago. Drivers are paying the price. Gas prices are now averaging $4.09 a gallon, more than a dollar higher since the war began.
8: Two deaths now reported in Michigan linked to the cyclosporiasis, the parasitic outbreak blamed, at least in part, on lettuce from Mexico. But Dr. Joel Kamer at Detroit Medical Center says
1: it still remains an illness that, for most patients, we are able to treat successfully as outpatients.
8: The two people who died had underlying conditions. Jeanine Pirro, U.S. Attorney for Washington, D.C., facing some disapproval from her boss.
11: Really disappointed with Jeanine Pirro. She folded like an umbrella.
8: After she pulled charges against a man who had been accused of vandalizing the reflecting pool, Pirro now blaming a botched insulation. Acting Attorney General Todd Blanche expected to get the approval this morning from the Senate Judiciary Committee in his nomination to get the job permanently.
12: Trump's Attorney General nominee Todd Blanche is now on track to be confirmed after giving in to the demands of two key Republican senators and putting in writing his pledge to kill the $1.8 billion taxpayer fund to pay out Trump's political allies, including January 6th rioters.
8: ABC's Mary Bruce. Sources tell ABC water facilities in up to a dozen states may have been hit by that cyber attack that could be linked to Iran. You're listening to ABC News.
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8: Ukraine hitting deeper into Russia, striking facilities outside Moscow and a Russian e-commerce giant. ABC's Tom Sufi-Burridge with more.
15: This is another example of how the Ukrainians are taking the war into Russia. If you target Wildberries, this massive e-commerce giant, it is affecting the everyday life of normal Russians. That is suddenly compromised, and that is part of the Ukrainian strategy here.
8: Officials say Ukrainian drones crashed into a beach in Russia, killing several people. We're now hearing from the civilian who helped stop the shooter who attacked a fast food joint in Ohio. ABC's Trevor Ault is in Twin Falls, Idaho.
16: Hundreds of people running for cover as the shots rang out, but investigators say two men, an off-duty state trooper and 35-year-old Jordan Salinas, fired back.
17: I saw the individual with his rifle pointed at the vehicles, and then as soon as some rounds started coming at him, everything changed. Immediately, all that bravado he had immediately crumbled.
16: Authorities believe those heroic actions drove the shooter from the scene and likely saved lives.
8: Three people were killed at the In-N-Out Burger in Twin Falls. The shooter took his own life. Police are still looking for a motive. Half the states in the nation are suing the Trump administration again over the latest tariffs. The 25 states say they are little more than a replacement for the tariffs that were struck down by the Supreme Court, the latest set of tariffs being issued under a different law. I'm Sherry Preston, ABC News.
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3: Now, it's Red Eye Radio. Gary McNamara and Eric Harley talk about everything from politics to social issues and news of the day. 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
4: All across America, we are Red Eye Radio. He is Eric Harley and I'm Gary McNamara. Good morning. Welcome. Well, the first two things that we started out, we started out with the show this morning with the commie cornucopia of contradictions the whole Mandani grocery store thing where you're going to need ID.
5: Yeah.
4: You're going to need ID.
5: Yeah.
4: Think about this. What other grocery store demands you show ID unless you buy Sudafed or beer?
5: I know. Sudafed. Like, you know, thanks to a bunch of meth heads.
4: I can still remember.
5: I can't get cough syrup anymore.
4: I can still remember at one store where, you know, I got Sudafed or the cough syrup or whatever. And I also got pool acid.
5: Yeah.
4: And, right. And it was like, bing, bing, bing, bing, you know, for both of them.
5: Yeah.
4: And they're looking, they go, wow. Both of these, I go, yeah, this is how you make meth.
5: No, it is.
4: I go, the
5: alpha dimethylphenylmethylamine hydrochloride.
4: Wow.
5: Yep.
4: Are you making that at home?
5: I have a friend, Walter White. He makes it.
4: Okay. I don't want to get too close to your house. Yeah. Then. Boom.
5: Hey, it's really good for your sinuses. And if you want to get some cleaning done.
4: So the whole thing is, as we've said, we use our argument against them. That means Mamdani and the Democrats in charge in New York do not want blacks or married women with children that need food to shop there. We're using their argument against them. Anybody
5: right.
4: knows that. I mean, we
5: right, right.
4: have a lot of fun with it, but it's a contradiction. And the same mm-hmm. thing with the WNBA that we brought up that now Sophie Cunningham is with the Guardian writer yesterday said she's now the war ambassador of anti-black and anti-trans. And it's like, anti-black? Where's this coming from?
5: What is that?
4: You know, where's this? And we started, and we said this yesterday. We said, the whole thing with the WNBA now being behind the whole radical transgender movement, yet they don't have one biological male playing in the WNBA.
5: Yeah.
4: Not one.
5: There isn't one.
4: Not one.
5: Yeah.
4: And, you know, again, this is the contradiction, the hypocrisy that they have, as they almost believe they're like an entity outside of anything else.
5: Yeah.
4: You know what I mean? Like,
5: yeah.
4: But the coach of the WNBA coach, Cheryl Reeve, who wrote, she wore the shirt that said
5: trans kids belong.
4: Yeah, trans kids belong.
5: Mm-hmm.
4: She has been a fierce advocate of women coaching in the NBA and not men. She wants a Rooney rule like they have in the NFL.
5: Right.
4: Which is you have to interview a certain number of blacks for any type of coaching job. Mm-hmm. She wants that for women. Yeah. Now think about it. Here she is talking a while back on the Good Game podcast. Here we go.
5: Yeah.
6: College basketball before Title IX, after Title IX.

0: when it became more important and more investment, that was code for.
1: And you got paid
0: more.
1: Got paid more.
0: Became a man's job. And so to this day, we still don't have more women coaching in college basketball than we do men. So that same thing, apply that same thing. When 2 years ago, we lost 7 WNBA coaches, right? They got fired because all of a sudden this money, you know, became more, the WNBA blew up, valuations of franchises, right? In comes the NBA folks again, who had cast us aside for many years. In they come again, right? Now they want their franchises back and that sort of thing.
1: Mm-hmm.
0: It's more important again. And then we have more men. When we have NBA people, Becky Hammond being successful, you know, could lead to that.
2: But there you go. Wow. I mean, it's just, it's like they don't even, they have no memory that goes beyond 5 minutes ago.
3: Yeah, the bubble of now.
2: As we've called it many times.
3: Yep.
2: And just so you know, I mean, we've talked about this before. And I told you during the break, I said, we got to make sure that we play this more often when we talk about the radical transgender movement and exactly, you know, what they're saying.
3: We reference it, but we want to make sure everyone in the audience has an opportunity to actually hear it.
2: Right.
3: Because we'll get accused of going, well, that never happened. Or you're exaggerating.
2: Yeah. And we're not exaggerating at all what the left is saying about transgenders. You can't talk about it at all. You can't question it. Because they have a much greater rate of suicide than the general public. So you can't even mention it. Because if you mention it or question, because this, we're going to play Josh Hawley. This was back a couple of years ago, talking to a Berkeley professor on, you know, basically can men get pregnant was the thing wanting to, and you can tell he's like, I want to figure out, because honestly, my curiosity is, please explain it to me, and they never have to explain it.
3: Right.
2: And this is where we said on the right, don't be defensive about it.
3: No.
2: Attack, demand that they answer. Demand that they explain. You cannot get away with us or most other people with just making a statement and not explaining it. And that's what they're doing in the radical transgender movement. Here it is. This goes back a couple of years ago. Was it 2022 or 2023, I think? Here we go.
4: Professor Bridges, you said several times, you've used a phrase, I want to make sure I understand what you mean by it. You've referred to people with a capacity for pregnancy. Would that be women?
5: Many women, cis women, have the capacity for pregnancy. Many cis women do not have the capacity for pregnancy. There are also trans men who are capable of pregnancy, as well as non-binary people who are capable of pregnancy.
4: So this isn't really a women's rights issue. We can recognize
5: that this impacts women while also recognizing that it impacts other groups. Those things are not mutually exclusive, Senator Hawley.
4: So your view is that the core of this right then is about what?
5: So I want to recognize that your line of questioning is transphobic, and it opens up trans people to violence by not recognizing that.
4: Wow, you're saying that I'm opening up people to violence by asking whether or not women are the folks who can have pregnancies?
5: So I want to note that 1 out of 5 transgender persons have attempted suicide. So I think it's important.
4: Because of my line of questioning?
5: Because
4: we can't talk about it?
5: Because denying that trans people exist and pretending not to know that they exist.
4: I'm denying
5: dangerous.
4: That trans people exist by asking
5: you
4: if you're talking about women having pregnancies?
5: Do you believe that men can get pregnant?
4: No, I don't think
5: so. So you are denying that trans people exist?
4: And that leads to violence? Is this how you run your classroom? Are students allowed to question you?
5: Absolutely.
4: Or are they also treated like this?
2: So you get the gist of it.
3: Yeah. And, you know, we've never focused on on what he said there at the end, because we've talked about that since then, I think a few times, about how certain students, well, there have been students in polls who show this, where they say more and more they're afraid of speaking up in class, because if they speak out against the professor, they think they'll lose, you know, the credit for that class. They'll fail the class because they speak out against the professor. And I dare you, if you're in her class, to do that. And let's see if you pass if you do. Because, you know,
2: the point is, oh, go ahead.
3: And this is, you know, just to add to what we've been saying about this is, and the point of replaying it clearly is to

0: demonstrate that they recognize there's a mental health crisis.
1: Right.
0: You talking about it automatically, just bringing it up. Josh Hawley never said anywhere, I deny that trans people exist.
1: That's the point I'm trying to make. He's do I believe that there are people that believe in their minds that that they're the opposite sex? Yes. Does that mean if they're a man, they can get pregnant?
0: Yeah.
1: No.
0: Nope.
1: End of story. You're not denying that they don't exist. As we know, with the human mind, a lot of people believe a lot of different things.
0: Mm-hmm.
1: So I believe they exist. It doesn't mean that because you believe you're a different sex, you actually are. Because you believe you are a different sex does not mean if you're a man, you can get pregnant. There's no hatred there. You're not acknowledging that you're acknowledging they don't exist. That's right there. Right there, when she said that, that shows she doesn't give a damn about transgenders because she's lying. Never did he say, I'm not saying transgenders don't exist. I'm saying they can't get pregnant. People think lots of things.
0: Mm-hmm.
1: That shows right there. And then when she talks about the suicide, I'm going to guilt you into they're going to commit suicide. No, what you're telling me is there's a severe mental health problem here, because if I don't like something that somebody says and I commit suicide, and there's in that particular demographic that thinks that way, a huge amount, much greater than the average person in society, then there's a mental health problem here that you don't wish to recognize.
0: Right.
1: And the solution is for children or anybody else, let them cut off their body parts. Let men play in women's sports.
0: Yeah.
1: Let men expose themselves
0: right.
1: to women in locker rooms. That's bat soup crazy.
0: Yep. And ignoring the mental health crisis and saying nobody should talk about it and we should let it continue is also insane.
1: Yeah.
0: It's the first thing that should be addressed. It's the primary concern. Because if you're telling me there is a greater rate of suicide in that population, then that population needs attention.
1: And you're saying they shouldn't get attention.
0: And you're saying they should get no attention.
1: Right.
0: Because if you give them attention, you're saying that's the cause of it with no basis for that whatsoever.
1: Right. So what I would suggest on the right or anybody who decides to get in the arena of ideas, when you say something and the left lies about what you're saying, don't ever go on the defensive. Attack back.
0: Yep.
1: Attack in the arena of ideas.
0: Yep.
1: Do not be on the defensive.
0: Right.
1: You have nothing to defend yourself against. Sophie Cunningham had nothing to defend herself. You saw that Representative Bolton yesterday came out and said, well, I'm sorry what I said, and if I hurt anybody's feelings,
0: mm-hmm.
1: you know, on the trans, because he has stated before,
0: right.
1: now there's basically two sexes, male
0: right.
1: and female.
0: Right.
1: Science says that.
0: Right.
1: So all in 1 week. The WNBA and Fauci, science doesn't matter.
0: Science doesn't matter. They don't care about the science. They've never bought into the science.
1: I know.
0: They didn't care about it. They didn't care about people's lives when it comes to COVID. They don't care about people's lives when it comes to the trans community. They don't care about people's lives.
1: Or
0: when
1: mental
0: it comes
1: health.
0: To greatly altering the entire grid because of this man-made climate change BS and putting families, they have to foot the bill. Governor Hochul speaks up in New York, and then her party goes, no, no, no, no, no. This is the way it's supposed to go.
1: Yeah.
0: Part of the plan.
1: Right. She was complaining about prices, and we have to do something. We have to roll back these
0: yep.
1: climate change laws.
0: Yep.
1: And the Democrats came back and said, no. The whole purpose is to skyrocket electricity prices.
0: Yep.
1: That's the whole purpose.
0: Yep.
1: Now, we want to make this clear. We are not with the team that says singers, actors, and
0: yeah.
1: athletes should shut up, because everything going on in the W.

0: NBA is a great opportunity to dissect what the arguments are on both sides, yep, as we always do. What are the actual arguments here? What are they actually saying? And once you do that, it's non-debatable. The only thing you're going to get is screaming from the left, because they can't argue. The left cannot argue every point that we just brought up right now.
1: No. And if you want to be an activist, be an activist. We didn't, you know, with the Dixie Chicks years ago, the whole shut up and sing thing. No. Use the entire time on stage. Demonstrate to the people who spent their hard-earned money to buy tickets that you don't care about anything else but this. This is why they spent their money on you. And you might get more people. I don't know.
0: Right. Make a concert into a political rally.
1: Right. Go ahead.
0: Do it.
1: They'll end up like John Mellencamp screaming at his own audience while he was on stage. Not like in an interview later on.
0: I have a feeling nothing makes him happy.
1: I don't think he's ever been happy.
0: Yeah, I know.
1: I don't think he's ever been happy. You know? It's like, you know, maybe you need to take one breath of fresh air without cigarette smoke being in it. He seems to be a chain smoker.
0: Oh, yeah.
1: I mean, I saw one, like it was a Sunday morning, CBS Sunday morning or something, kind of interview several years ago. And he chain smoked through the whole thing. And I thought, wait a minute. I mean, they're in his home, so he can smoke if he's in his home, right? But would you not do that? Can you not set it down for a minute? You know, if you're being interviewed by somebody who's clearly a non-smoker, he doesn't care. Look, you know, these individuals, they're in it for, they get their notoriety, they want the power, they want their fame, they want the money, and then they want to become an activist and believe that, you know, their word rules over a significant number of people. Great. Don't shut up and sing. Keep it up.
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4: Posing a transmission threat for diseases such as rabies and canine distemper virus. I'm Rod Bain reporting for the U.S. Department of Agriculture in Washington, D.C.
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0: We're at Red Eye Radio. He's Eric Carly, and I'm Gary McNamara. Well, let's end the Mamdani WNBA conversation with number one. A headline in the Babylon Bee,
1: yeah.
0: Which is all parody.
1: Mm-hmm.
0: WNBA coaches stumped as to what the W stands for.
1: Perfect.
0: And then finally, you saw that 9/11 families are furious. They don't want Mamdani at the memorial.
1: Right. Yeah.
0: This one could have been in the Babylon Bee. Of course, it's a fake quote, but here's what it says. Ready for this? It shows a picture of Mamdani. It says, "Stop discussing 9/11 with me. It is very difficult for every New Yorker. I, for instance, lost two uncles who were in the cockpit that day."
1: Oh, my gosh.
0: End of
1: wow.
0: Quote. End of fake quote.
1: Wow.
0: It's like, oh, my God.
1: Wow. Like,
0: whoa.
1: Wow.
0: Wow.
1: Wow. Some of the stuff that gets through over at the Babylon Bee. I wonder what doesn't get through.
0: I know. Well, that last one wasn't the Babylon Bee.
1: Oh, okay.
0: The last one wasn't.
1: Okay. All right.
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1: And he is Eric Carly, and I'm Gary McNamara. Welcome and good morning. Prices, we'll talk about that in just a minute.
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1: You know, I've seen over the last week, and I've seen it from conservative influencers. This particular one I saw yesterday in the response to it, it was Matt Walsh saying grocery prices are insane. They're still rising. Addressing this problem should be the number one priority of every elected leader. End the stupid foreign wars and focus on this issue. It's one of the main reasons that socialists are gaining power. And then David Harzani from thefederalist.com wrote, 1901, average American family spends 42% of budget on food. 1945, 23% of their income they spend on food, of their budget. 1965, 15%. Today, 9.5%, though we eat out far more often than ever and have far more variety. In recent years, we've had a spike because of COVID and inflationary domestic policy, and then things like the avian flu for eggs and the drought for beef. Grocery prices aren't insane. Americans spend less on their budget on food than any other country. We certainly don't need the Air Force to come home and help us with our groceries. We've figured that out. We could do with less whiny doomer grievance culture. That's a shot at Matt Walsh. Then I saw this, not your grandfather's middle class life. And it was just an op-ed piece by somebody who reads the Wall Street Journal. They have where you can write in and they'll let you give your opinion. And it said, regarding the op-ed piece, the downward mobility of struggling young baby boomers, younger Americans face real economic challenges, especially the high cost of housing, education, and childcare. But part of today's financial pressure also comes from how much our expectations have changed. I'm 73. When I was growing up, we had one television and received four channels for free. We had one telephone in the house. For years, we had one car, even though my father was a successful attorney. He took the train to work, and the day he bought my mother her own car was a major family event. Our big annual vacation was driving to Florida and staying in a modest motel. Children played sports, but families didn't spend thousands of dollars on year-round travel teams, private coaching, specialized equipment, hotels, and airfares. Today, many households pay for several cars, multiple cell phones, cable, streaming services, internet, frequent restaurant meals, and regular air travel. None of these expenses seems excessive by themselves, but together they greatly increase the cost of what we now call the normal middle-class life. We had less, but we didn't feel deprived. Perhaps younger Americans aren't only struggling to afford what their grandparents had, but a far more elaborate version. That was a guy who reads the Wall Street Journal who decided to comment on it a couple of days ago in the Wall Street Journal, Mark from Rochester.
2: Yeah.
1: And I've seen this in the last couple of days. You're seeing people on the right come out and say, look, we have it really good, and food isn't as expensive. It doesn't take as much of the budget. I've talked about in the past, not in this context, but looking back at when I watched the series on History Channel, The Men Who Built America. And I went, my God, We all know. I don't care, you know, who you are. 99% of America has a better life, better access to better food, health care, technology, everything else than Rockefeller did back then, Carnegie, any of the people that were around at that particular time that it focused on, except for the size of the house and real estate.
2: Right.
1: And you can say that, but, and it's true. It doesn't make a bit of damn difference, so you're not going to convince anybody politically to change their mind. People are living in the moment now. They saw what prices were. They see what prices have increased the last 5 years. That's all they care about.
2: No, it is the moment of now, because the only thing they can compare it to is where it was before, where their life was before.
1: Right.
2: They didn't live through the Great Depression. They didn't live through 100 years before the Great Depression. They didn't live through past lives, you know, in past times in America. They lived through their life. And it's the only thing that's going to matter. Their experience is the only thing that's going to play into that. You know, should we be grateful for everything we have?
1: Mm-hmm. Yep.
2: But the problem is when you're shopping, having to make choices, and pricing is a problem every time, and you're having to make more and more choices.
1: Well, should we recognize, for example, because when we talk about food, and we started the show with the Mamdani required ID.
2: Mm. Yeah.
1: For his grocery stores, of course it should be a concern that when we practice more socialized government and government has more control of the capital and has an ability to have more control of the capital. For example, last December when Trump dropped, remember, the 200 different tariffs on food items.
2: Right.
1: Food items were going up because of it. That's what people relate to.
2: Right.
1: That's what they, and he said it. We're going to lower the tariffs so things are cheaper for people. Well, people go, well, wait a minute. It didn't have to be this way.
2: Right, right.
1: And so, I mean, that for example, or when we see, you know, the belief. And I did see somebody ask one of the Democrat socialists, well, I'm against monopolies and capitalism. It's like, well, really, capitalism doesn't have a monopoly. The ultimate monopoly would be what you're proposing, which would be a socialist communist nation where the government is the big monopoly,
2: right?
1: Because you've said the goal is to own industry. Well, right. If you're saying you're going to own industry, you know, you're worried about five billionaires who have a tremendous amount of wealth that's all in stock in the private sector that's creating jobs and making our society more productive, and your goal is to have only one trillionaire, which is the federal government, that does not have to react to market forces but politics in a monopoly, and you're trying to convince me that's going to be cheaper and provide better services. It's not.
2: Right. No, it isn't. And it's, you know, this is something, again, that over and over again, here's what happens. When people are underwater, they'll tell you, yeah, I'm grateful for everything I have, but it's not getting the job done. They'll tell you, look, you know, again, we're drowning here. We need relief. The question is, are there enough people right now? Well, more precisely, November 3rd, that feel like the Democrats, as crazy as they are, will do a better job at getting them out of the situation they're in. It's hard for me to believe that.
1: Oh, the answer is no, but how many people believe that? I am amazed, constantly amazed. One of the things that has happened to me in my travels, as I've talked about, is a hotel that I've stayed at, and just when I walk in, the number of people I meet in that lobby, that all from all around the country, some extremely impressive, but the number of clueless people I've met that have no idea what's going on. And in my everyday happenings, even when I was doing a lot of public speaking and everything else, I was the invite would come from people and groups that were more conservative, so they had an idea that was going on.
2: Mm-hmm.
1: You start talking to people on the left, you cannot believe what they don't know. It's really, I'm not saying that I can't find people on the right that don't, because I've still, you and I've always talked about it, people who come up and go, I listen to your show and I'm way more conservative than you. Okay, let's go through the issues. Well, that's not conservative. Well, that's not conservative. Well, that's not good. So they may think, some may think some way, but most conservatives that I meet, people that really call themselves conservative, have a great idea what's going on in the world. You look at liberals out there, they have, it's shocking the ignorance out there and how they form. And I use that one couple as an example that I met about 4 months ago that would had definitive opinions on everything. And then I say, well, that's not true. Here's, you know, here's a source I can find out immediately, even from liberal sources that will verify, you know, what I'm saying. And the answer was, we don't believe anything that we read or see. Well, then how did you come to your opinion? And like I said, blank eyes, glassy over eyes like, I don't know.
2: Mm-hmm.
1: I don't know.
2: Well, that's why, you know, when I say it, I find it hard to believe that people would trust, you know, the left to get them, you know, on a better financial situation, on a better financial path. But that's a prime example as to why it can happen.
1: And I go back, remember when I used to do my hockey skating?
2: My hockey workout skating.
1: Do you remember those times?
2: Right after your twirling and all of that on the ice.
1: The thing I'll never forget is when I used to do my skating workout, and the one time I had to tell you that one of the figure skating instructors came over and said, "You skate really good, but maybe you should try this." And that set you off. Going,
2: so well,
1: you're
2: you
1: taking
2: admit,
1: figure skating lessons.
2: That was, you admit.
1: I'll never
2: You're figure
1: how,
2: skating.
1: I'll never forget how funny that was. That was.
2: I've never been on the ice with a professional figure skating coach.
1: But the firefighter that I met, remember I told the firefighter story?
2: Right.
1: This guy who seemed conservative and everything else, and it came to September. And he said, I'll never forget, because then this would have been, 2008, because Obama. And we had talks on general stuff. I go, this guy seems pretty conservative. And it was in September after everything was over, you know, all the conventions were over. And he came up to me and he goes, you know something? He goes, I really never knew how conservative Obama was. I said, well, when did you start paying attention to what he was saying? Oh, last week. This is in September on the run-up.
2: Mm-hmm.
1: I can't tell you how many people are like that.
2: Oh, yeah. No, the bubble of now.
1: Yeah. The bubble of right now. I go, wow, what did you hear?
2: And then, they'll see a meme on Facebook and go buy it. It's all of a sudden it's the new fact. All of a sudden it's new information. This is where many people are getting their information. Somebody posted on social media. Okay, well, where are they getting their information? It doesn't matter. I kept scrolling.
1: Yeah, you always have to double check. I found that out yesterday using AI.
2: And the one thing to eat at bedtime to melt 6 pounds of body fat every night. Huh? That sounds like clickbait. So I clicked it.
1: It always bothered me, the melting part. You know, in my body, melting anything inside my body scared me.
2: Yeah, I don't want things melting while I'm sleeping.
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0: 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He's Eric Carlin, and I'm Gary McNamara.
1: What are you laughing at?
0: The WNBA, Clay Travis. Mm-hmm. I'm upping my offer, $10 million for a head-to-head basketball game between the defending WNBA champion Las Vegas Aces and a boys' high school state title team of my choice. If the Aces beat my team, I will give them $10 million. So this...
1: All right.
0: Reminds me of Billie Jean King and Bobby Riggs. Remember the?
1: Yeah.
0: Well, you probably don't remember that.
2: No, actually, I do. Yeah.
0: Do you remember that?
2: Yeah.
0: How big
2: yeah,
0: that
2: yeah.
0: was? It was.
2: Yeah.
0: It was huge. The Battle of the Sexes. By the way, I was laughing at that. It was like ridiculous.
2: Right. Right.
0: You know, Bobby yeah. Riggs was not a. He was an old guy, never a top tier player, and she was at the peak of her career.
1: But they commercialized that. I mean, they got. I don't know how much promotional.
0: It's like
1: mileage.
0: Most women professional golfers could beat me.
1: Yeah, and me.
0: Well,
1: actually,
0: you.
1: Anybody could beat me.
0: You wouldn't be invited.
1: My golf score is a great bowling score. Perfect 300.
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10: From ABC News, I'm Sherry Preston. An arrest linked to one of three wildfires in Washington state. Hundreds of buildings, including many homes, have burned to the ground, and now a man from Spokane is under arrest.

0: arrest. Sheriff John Knowles credits a neighbor for saying something after he saw a man who looked suspicious.
1: He noticed the male was bending down near some grass. At that point, the male stood up and looked very nervous, according to our citizen witness.
0: A short time later, he says the witness saw smoke coming from the area where they saw that man on the side of the road under arrest, a 37-year-old now being held on $1 million bond. The cyclosporiasis outbreak has now claimed two lives, both in Michigan and both people with underlying conditions. Wayne State University infectious disease expert Dr. Joel Kammeyer says the produce-linked parasite is normally nasty but not fatal. However,
2: for a hospitalized patient that's been struggling with medical illnesses for several years, if you add cyclosporiasis as the fifth or sixth problem on their list, it stands to reason that there are some patients that might not be able to withstand the dehydration that can come with severe cyclosporiasis.
0: President Trump says the Iranians are being given one more last chance to forge a deal and avoid escalation of the war. ABC's Karen Hua with more from D.C.
3: As President Trump issues another ultimatum to Iran, he's also picking a fight with America's biggest oil companies.
4: They're making too much money. I don't like it.
3: Exxon and Chevron just reported blockbuster second quarter profits, thanks to oil prices surging higher during the war.
4: They're going to give some of that back to the public.
3: An industry trade group is firing back, insisting those higher prices are driven by global supply and uncertainty around the Strait of Hormuz, and not by any one company.
0: Big primary in Michigan today that could give indication of where the Democratic Party's going. Progressive Abdul El-Sayed is right now leading in the polls against moderate Democratic Congresswoman Haley Stevens. You're listening to ABC News.
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3: Status unclear. Good morning, I'm Gordon Deal, along with Nicole Murray, on this Tuesday, August 4th. Glad you could join us. Here's what's up this hour.
4: President Trump says one thing, but Iran says another when it comes to negotiations.
3: Authorities in Spokane County, Washington, have arrested a 37-year-old in connection with one of three major wildfires.
4: President Trump says the U.S. attorney for D.C. folded like an umbrella in her handling of the reflecting pool case.
3: And parents of Gen Xers managing the careers of their adult children.
5: Some parents say there are times when they feel like it's necessary for them to intervene. Like, I talked with one parent who had a 17-year-old with social anxiety, and she wanted to help her get through that interview, and she wanted to be able to explain to the person interviewing her what was up.
3: Ray Smith at the Wall Street Journal on helicopter parents who are co-piloting their kids' careers. Are there talks between the U.S. and Iran or not? Confusion remains, even this morning. Each has sent conflicting signals, with President Trump claiming yesterday that talks were underway, while Iran denied negotiations were being held or planned. The president called it a last chance for Iran to sign a good document.
6: They're going on right now. It's an amazing thing. We have a little problem with Iran because we have many talks, and we'll say we have or we don't have. You know, we're straight about it. But they deny it. But they're not denying it. Now they just put out a statement, not denying it.
3: In a post on Truth Social, Trump called Iran's leadership unbelievably duplicitous, saying they had asked for a meeting and more talks were set for the immediate future. Meanwhile, Iran says its only negotiations are with Oman. The two states have had constructive discussions over the past week on a new temporary route through the Strait of Hormuz. On a related note, a cargo vessel broadcast that it had been hit by an unknown projectile near the strait off Oman's coast yesterday. President Trump says his U.S. attorney for the District of Columbia choked over the reflecting pool vandalism case, but he did not fire his longtime ally, Jeanine Pirro, during an afternoon White House meeting yesterday with Interior Secretary Doug Burgum. Reports say Trump had been considering removing her after the Justice Department concluded that the problems with the pool stemmed from a flawed renovation rather than vandalism.
6: I was disappointed with Jeanine Pirro, really disappointed with Jeanine Pirro. She folded like an umbrella.
3: In a court filing last week about the reflecting pool case, Pirro's office directly blamed other federal agencies, including the Interior Department, for not being forthcoming with information about the botched renovation. Burgum, meanwhile, has stood by Trump's narrative that the reflecting pool's peeling liner was caused by people slashing its coating with knives. That said, the Justice Department is dropping a criminal case against former Olympian David Hearn. Senate Republicans say they see President Trump as a growing political liability as they try to hang on to control of the Senate in the 2026 midterm elections. It's a story by Alex Bolton, senior staff writer at The Hill. Alex, what do sources say?
7: Well, basically that Trump is creating political problems and headwinds for Republican senators. And this is something that they've been complaining about for months now, but it's really come to the fore, you know, in the last week or 2 weeks when Trump was insisting on passing this $1.8 billion anti-weaponization fund, a legal compensation fund for MAGA allies. Now that's something that Republicans saw as, at least some Republicans saw as, completely gratuitous. And you had John Cornyn and Tom Tillis, who are leaving Congress at the end of this year, that took a stand and said they were going to block Todd Blanche's the acting attorney general's nomination to serve as attorney general in permanent capacity. But there are other problems as well. I mean, going back to the president's insistence on $1 billion for the White House ballroom, more recently, a lot of frustration over the war in Iran. President Trump says he's close to a deal, and then he pulls back and orders expanded strikes. The bottom line is that gas prices are over $4 a gallon, and they are likely to remain that way through the election, barring some sort of change of circumstances in the Strait of Hormuz. And, you know, the other thing that I've heard, you know, kind of frustrating

0: Republican senators is that, you know, Thune is taking pot shots at Senate Majority Leader John Thune and the larger Senate Republican conference over what he's implying is their inability to govern because they haven't passed the Save America Act, even though that bill is well short the 60 votes it needs. And they're probably going to leave town for the August recess without voting on the budget resolution that Trump wants. Trump is kind of pushing an impossible task at the Senate majority and then, you know, blaming them for not doing their jobs. That's seen as creating a growing political liability when Republicans want to run on their record in the November election.
1: We're speaking with Alex Bolton, senior staff writer at The Hill. The story is called Senate Republicans See Trump as a Growing Political Liability. Distancing yourself from the president, though, I guess you do so at your own risk.
0: Well, you do. And, you know, Tom Tillis, I mean, he suggested that the Republican who's running for a seat in North Carolina, Michael Whatley, he suggested that he actually distance himself from the president, specifically on this $1.8 billion fund, which now is dead now that the Attorney General, Todd Blanch, has rescinded the order creating that fund. You know, finally, that issue has been put to bed, but it really dragged on for a while. And Republican senators find it, you know, puzzling that, that Trump was so insistent on it, even though it was a quote, yoke, a burden politically on many of these Republican lawmakers. And then the other thing I'll point out is that, you know, there is concern that even Republicans in rock solid red states such as Roger Marshall in Kansas may end up having a pretty close race. Another one is Pete Ricketts in Nebraska. That could also be a closer than expected race. So I think there are some concerns right now among Republicans that, you know, this blue, there could be a blue wave, and it could even take out some incumbents in safe seats.
1: The primary election obviously is one thing in terms of having Trump's support. But in the general election, might he say, do what it takes to win, even if that means distancing yourself from me?
0: Well, I mean, we'll see what happens. Already there, you know, there are Republicans like Susan Collins in Maine who have distanced themselves from the president. We have yet to see, you know, some of these other candidates do it. I mean, John Husted, who's, you know, he's an appointee. He was appointed to fill the J.D. Vance seat. He's up for reelection. I mean, there's a poll that came out, you know, showing him down against Sherrod Brown, the former Democratic senator in Ohio. Ohio economy has been hit hard by the Trump tariffs and also by rising energy costs because of the Strait of Hormuz. You know, what has Houston done to distance himself from President Trump? You know, not a whole lot that jumps to mind. And then another senator who's in a tough race, very tough race, is Dan Sullivan in Alaska. And, you know, unlike Lisa Murkowski, who has shown plenty of distance from the president and, you know, has a long career to, you know, show for it. You know, Sullivan has really hewed closely to the president on many issues, even though he doesn't agree, I think, on some of the, you know, national security direction that Trump is going in. Although he's very careful not to criticize the president, he keeps his head down. So, you know, will that hurt him in the general election? It very well could if there's an anti-Republican year at the polls.
1: What does the White House say about all this, Alex?
0: Well, they sent me a statement yesterday and basically said that, you know, President Trump is the leader of the Republican Party. And, you know, they said that he's the unequivocal leader. And then they kind of touted his accomplishments. They said in just over 1 year, the president has made our country greater than ever before, with the most secure border in American history, the largest middle class tax cuts ever, and the lowest murder rate since 1900.
1: Thanks, Alex. Alex Bolton, senior staff writer at The Hill. 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
10: Thanks for being with us. Authorities in Washington State have arrested a convicted felon in connection with starting the largest of three wildfires ravaging the Spokane area. Spokane County Sheriff John Knowles says 37-year-old Aaron Farinacci, a local resident, was booked on suspicion of first-degree arson in connection with the Old Trails fire and was being held on $1 million bond. Authorities began investigating Farinacci after a call from a witness.
11: He noticed the male was bending down near some grass. At that point, the male stood up and looked very nervous, according to our citizen witness.
10: Farinacci has a prior manslaughter conviction. Meanwhile, around 67,000 people remain under evacuation orders. No deaths have been reported. Meanwhile, 17 major fires have burned more than 260,000 acres across Washington. Wildfires in Oregon have burned 2 million acres, shattering the state's previous wildfire record as the region faces its worst fire season in more than 30 years. 20 minutes now after the hour on This Morning, America's First News. Here's Nicole Murray.
12: And now, the three big things you need to know. Number one.
13: President Trump is warning that the latest round of negotiations with Iran is its last chance to make a deal. Trump addressing the fact that Iranian officials say no direct negotiations are taking place.
14: For some reason, they, when they're talking, they don't like saying that they're talking. So I say, we're in talks. Big deal. We're in talks. And they'll sometimes deny it, even though they spend hours and hours together talking.
13: A commercial cargo ship has also been struck by an unknown projectile in the Strait of Hormuz.
12: Number two.
13: President Trump met with U.S. Attorney for Washington, D.C., Jeanine Pirro, at the White House yesterday after saying she had, quote, choked when she dropped the charges against a former Olympian for vandalizing the Lincoln Memorial reflecting pool, Trump expressing disappointment.
14: We weren't necessarily thrilled with the contractor, but they did a job and they were fixing any problems. But then it got carried away because the judge was extremely unfriendly to Jeanine. And frankly, I think she choked.
13: Trump did not fire Pirro, nor did she resign.
15: Number three.
13: A coalition of 25 Democratic-led states have sued the Trump administration over tariffs of 10 or 12.5% on goods from 60 trading partners, claiming the government exceeded its authority. Arizona Attorney General Chris Mays says there's no upside to imposing the duties.
16: Higher grocery bills, more expensive equipment purchased by states and small businesses, disruption across supply chains that Americans rely on every single day.
13: The lawsuit asked the court to block the tariffs and refund duties paid by the states. Canada's second largest airline, WestJet, has agreed to a tentative agreement with flight attendants to end a strike that led to hundreds of flight cancellations over the weekend. Union President Aliyah Hussein.
17: This agreement represents meaningful progress on the issues that we brought to the table.
13: The tentative agreement still faces a ratification vote. Generation Z is focusing on health, choosing non-alcoholic alternatives. As a result, data says the global alcohol industry has lost an estimated $830 billion in market value from 2021 to 2025.
10: Wow.
13: That's a lot.
10: I've seen that. A friend of mine is a wholesale liquor salesman.
13: Okay.
10: He says just things like whiskey, just not moving the way it used to.
13: I do have a prediction, though.
10: THC drinks, very popular.
13: Yes, those. Yes, yes, yes. I predict, though, that they're like not letting loose at all, that they're going to have a midlife crisis at some point, don't you think?
10: I could see that. I could see that. 22 minutes after the hour.
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19: The team's looking good this season.
20: I think so. Man, I miss playing football. Ever since I turned 40, I just can't find that fire I used to have.
19: Think it could be lower testosterone?
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10: Darius. Helicopter parenting has gone next level. Mom and dad are calling up hiring managers, applying for jobs on their kids' behalf, and even lurking just off screen on Zoom calls. Here's Ray Smith, workplace reporter at the Wall Street Journal. Ray, what have you noticed?
0: What we've noticed is that sort of extremely anxious parents are doing things like doing the most for their kids, their Gen X kids, and interfering in their careers, basically meddling in. And it ranges from, you know, helping them write a resume or writing the resume for them or applying to jobs on their behalf or reaching out to recruiters, you know, saying, hire my kid. And it even goes as extreme as some parents accompanying their children on interviews, on job interviews, sitting in with them or appearing in their kids' online video job interview. So it's that level, it's reached that level in some cases where parents are just meddling in their children's careers.
10: Wow. What do parents say about this in terms of why they're doing it, Ray?
0: Some parents say there are times when they feel like it's necessary for them to intervene. Like I talked with one parent who had a 17-year-old with social anxiety, and she wanted to help her get through that interview, and she wanted to be able to explain to the person interviewing her what was up. So that was like one example, like maybe my kid has social anxiety, or a parent feels like maybe if I feel like my kid is being taken advantage of at work, like for instance, with low pay or poor benefits or a really crazy schedule or a toxic boss even, they might see the need to intervene. And then I talked with one parent, though, who said he was like sort of a helicopter parent, but not really. But he did sort of on LinkedIn publish a post asking for people to help him find his college, you know, his daughter who just recently graduated from college, to help her find a job.
10: Boy, we're speaking with Ray Smith, workplace reporter at the Wall Street Journal. The story's called Helicopter Parents Are Co-Piloting Their Adult Children's Careers. It almost sounds like they're trying to teach them adulthood too late or feel inadequate about their own way they prep their kids for adulthood or the job market.
0: Well, keep in mind that these are parents. Some of these parents are parents who have been helicopter parents, you know, throughout their children's lives, and so it's really hard for them to let go, even when that kid is approaching adulthood or is a fully grown adult. And so it's part of this whole helicopter parenting trend phenomenon where you think it would stop at like 18, but there's some debate about whether, you know, these parents, many of them from Gen X, you know, are overcompensating for childhoods where their parents weren't as involved or weren't as concerned. I shouldn't say concerned, but weren't as involved, weren't helicoptering. And so maybe they might be overcompensating. But also, again, we live in a time where it's really tough. It's a tough job market, and people are looking at sort of college graduates, you know, still looking for jobs after being out of school for 2 years and wondering if it's all worth it. So parents are really afraid that their kids are not going to launch.
10: Thanks, Ray. Ray Smith, workplace reporter at the Wall Street Journal. 30 minutes now after the hour on This Morning, America's First News.

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16: Thanks for spending time with us. Welcome into Tuesday, August 4th. Gordon Deal with Nicole Murray. Some of our top stories and headlines. Trump says talks with Iran are ongoing. Tehran says otherwise. 37-year-old felon charged in connection with a wildfire in the area of Spokane, Washington. Democrats in Michigan today settle a messy and bitter primary for the 7th Congressional District. Wall Street Journal says Russia is grabbing young men off the street, threatening them or beating them until they sign up for the Ukraine war. We get the first earnings report from SpaceX today, and a missing wedding band found in a Minnesota lake 10 years later. That story in about 20 minutes. This portion of the program is brought to you by Incogni. 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The Sunshine Protection Act, passed by the House, is a bill that would halt the twice-yearly changing of the clocks and make daylight saving time permanent. A competing measure in the House, introduced in early July, would lock the clock on standard time. Lynn Peoples, author of The Inner Clock, Living in Sync with Our Circadian Rhythms, has a look at imperfect options here. Lynn, set the scene.
17: So the Sunshine Protection Act, House actually passed that in July, so it's now set before the Senate. Meanwhile, there is another bill, the

0: Sunshine for Our Kids Act that would kind of do the opposite from the Sunshine Protection Act, which would lock our clocks on permanent daylight saving time, whereas the other bill would lock the clocks on standard time. And so this is really the debate that's been ongoing for years. And frequently these bills just kind of hit a stalemate because we haven't decided which way to go to lock the clock. And meanwhile, some people suggest maybe we shouldn't even bother.
1: There are valid arguments both ways. Some of them even science-based, right? Explain those.
0: Yeah, absolutely. So the science, particularly the health science, really comes down on the side of permanent standard time. That is what our bodies naturally align with. We evolved with bright days, dark nights, and particularly these bright mornings help set these internal clocks that are throughout our body that are regulating all our body systems, essentially. So not just sleep, but also our cardiovascular system, our immune system. And we need those bright days and dark nights for that to function properly. So we've found that if we've disrupted our circadian rhythms, which can happen if we don't get that morning light and don't get dark nights, that can lead potentially to increased risks of cardiovascular disease, cancer, mental health problems.
1: Goodness.
0: And if we lock the clocks on daylight saving time, essentially that is taking an hour of morning light and tacking it on to the end of the day, which is more or less the opposite of what our bodies want.
1: But for social reasons, right? Maybe perhaps for some, you know, businesses would like this. There's that. I guess there's not as much of a health angle tied to that, I guess.
0: Yeah, exactly. The argument really is about the economy or the entertainment retail side of the economy. So the legislators that have actually introduced this Sunshine Protection Act for the permanent daylight saving time, they've all, for the most part, come from Florida. And Florida has the most golf courses of any state in the country. So golf stands to benefit from permanent daylight saving time, as does, retail, entertainment, even the candy companies. They actually helped push for an extension of daylight saving time through Halloween.
1: Wow. We're speaking with Lynn Peoples. She's got a book called The Inner Clock, Living in Sync with Our Circadian Rhythms. And she's written a piece for The New York Times called Should We Make Daylight Saving Time Permanent? Meanwhile, we've tried this before, right?
0: We have. Yeah, during the 1970s, the oil crisis, we tried the experiment of permanent daylight saving time. And at the time, everybody was pretty excited about it. It had public support. But come the winter time, as those dark mornings came, people grew to not like it so much. In particular, some children actually got hit and killed on their way to school walking in the dark. So that really put a damper on the whole idea, and they cut the experiment short.
1: Selfishly, since my kids don't go to school anymore in the dark, I love that afternoon daytime. But folks like you, Pacific Northwest, I mean, if we went daylight saving time, that the sun might not come up, till like 8:30, maybe in some cases 9 in the morning?
0: Oh, yes. Here in Seattle, my bias would be, maybe we won't get into that, but it would be sticking with the status quo. Because essentially, if we had daylight saving time in the winter, in Seattle, the sun wouldn't rise till after 8:30 for 2 months.
1: Jeez.
0: But in standard time, it would rise before 4:30 in the morning for 2.5 months. So neither sound all that appealing to me.
1: Wow. Meanwhile, I don't get the sense that Congress will do anything here.
0: Yeah, I mean, time will tell. It does have a precedent for kind of sitting there and not going anywhere. The Senate has passed this in the past, different versions of this bill. But yes, I mean, the House passed this. It seems to have bipartisan support. And the public, last polled, the majority of people do want to stop flip-flopping our clocks.
1: Lynn Peoples, science writer, writing for The New York Times. Again, the book is called The Inner Clock, Living in Sync with Our Circadian Rhythms. By the way, make sure to check out a podcast of today's program full of stories you won't hear this hour. On today's podcast, the popular breakfast joint getting called out for its flimsy pancakes. 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Coming up next, making sense of a weird sign at a hotel bathroom.
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1: Thanks for spending time with us. Welcome into Tuesday. Time now for the mic drop with this morning's Mike Gavin.
10: Good morning. We have a quick warning for you. We have two stories about bodily functions to talk about today. Let's start in the bathroom, where a posted sign has people perplexed. The sign posted to the door of a hotel bathroom reads, "Dear guest, for your convenience, please use the bathroom for peeing only," with the assumption being that number two and any other related activities should be taken elsewhere. This prompted the Reddit user who posted a picture of the sign to naturally ask, "Where am I supposed to poop? The sink? Shower drain?" Commenters had some thoughts. For starters, the sign is very misleading, since this isn't very convenient at all. Some concocted revenge plans, like going right under the sign or in a bag and handing it to the hotel reception desk. Some said the hotel should go a step further and put a neon sign outside that just reads, "No pooping."
1: Wow. How do you enforce that?
10: Yeah.
1: For one. And then secondly, I guess is the thought process here that this is going to be the quick bathroom, like there'd be minimal wait times, for example.
10: Yeah. See,
1: the poop bathroom is, I don't know, down the hall or whatever. Yeah.
10: I think this was like a lobby bathroom. I wasn't sure if this was in a room. It just said hotel bathroom on the post.
1: Okay.
10: But I wasn't sure if it was in a room or if it was like a hotel lobby. And it struck me that it was probably a lobby bathroom situation. Okay. And they're always weird, as you know, about hotels, hotel lobby bathrooms. Like sometimes they're locked. There's always sort of signs posted like, you know, you have to be a guest here.
1: Yeah.
10: Like, there always seems to be a little bit weird about those lobby bathrooms. That's made me think that maybe this had something to do with that.
1: Okay, so you don't qualify if you have to poop as like an outsider or non-guest.
10: Yeah, yeah. I didn't think it was humanly possible for them to put. I could see them putting a sign like this on a hotel lobby bathroom. I could see that in my mind. Putting it on the one in your room, that seems like a step too far.
1: That's much, yeah.
10: And Spider-Man, as we know, was busy fighting crime, saving lives, and setting box office records over the weekend. One thing he couldn't do, stop a smelly attack on a movie theater. News reports say a Spider-Man Brand New Day screening in Cartagena, Colombia was evacuated after one of the audience members unleashed an extreme fart attack. About halfway through the film, someone lets loose, prompting audience members to flee their seats in disgust. Video footage showed film fans milling around the hallway along with someone dressed in a full Spider-Man suit. While the screening was not officially canceled, many viewers decided to leave before the end credits on the account of the stench. At last check, the culprit had not been identified, although reports claim they either detonated a stink bomb as a prank or didn't make it to the bathroom on time.
1: Mm. Yeah, this strikes me as a stink bomb thing.
10: That's what I was going to say. I would say there's almost nothing that a human could do to like clear an entire movie theater, right? Right? You have to go like right up in front of the screen or right up on stage or something to get everybody to run out like that. So probably something like that, a stink bomb.
1: Thanks, Mike. 13 minutes now in front of the hour. Spider-Man.
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15: 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He's a former Israeli defense combat soldier. He's going to share firsthand updates from Israel's home front and what's happening in the Middle East. Now, registration and the reception are going to begin at 5:30. 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I hope to see you there. God bless you.
16: I heard about this company dumping toxins in local rivers, and I called their executives to say stop, but I never got through to anyone except secretary after secretary. 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

0: Summer heat may have you thinking of a coolcation, places where summer feels like it used to, breezy and pleasant, perhaps a sweater after sundown. Market Watch identified five of these spots. Number one, Duluth, Minnesota, on Lake Superior. Get lost in over 9,000 acres of parks. Number two, Marquette, Michigan, in the UP, with nearly 300 bodies of water nearby. Number three, Portland, Maine, cobblestone streets, steady ocean breeze, and one of the hippest food scenes in America. Number four, Buffalo, New York, the only city in the lower 48 that's never hit 100 degrees. And number five, Asheville, North Carolina. It stays cool thanks to its prime location in the Blue Ridge Mountains. 8 minutes now in front of the hour on this morning. Once again, here's Nicole Murray.
1: And now, the three big things you need to know. Number one.
2: There have been conflicting signals from the United States and Iran regarding the status of peace talks. While President Trump warns this is Iran's final chance to make a deal, Iranian officials deny that discussions are being held. Trump on the alleged peace talks taking place.
3: We are talking right now. We're talking, and we're talking at the request of Iran, backed by Saudi Arabia, backed by UAE and backed by Qatar in particular, but others also. Many countries called, the leaders of many are friendly with a lot of them.
2: Plus, more violence in the Strait of Hormuz. A commercial cargo ship has been struck by an unknown projectile northeast of Oman.
1: Number two.
2: A 37-year-old man has been arrested for allegedly starting the largest of the three fires in Washington. Spokane County Sheriff John Knowles describing an eyewitness report describing Aaron Farinacci's actions before the blaze.
4: The male walked away. The citizen returned to their house a short time later. After being at home, they saw smoke coming from what they believed was the area that they had seen the male bending down by the side of the road.
2: Farinacci is being charged with first-degree arson in connection with the Old Trails fire.
1: Number three.
2: President Trump is urging U.S. oil companies such as ExxonMobil and Chevron to lower gasoline prices, saying the energy giants made too much money during the Iran war. Patrick DeHaan with Gas Buddy spoke on ABC News.
5: After August 8th, if the national average is still above the $4 mark, it'll be the latest in the calendar year that we've ever seen that $4 a gallon mark still stick around. So just a lot of uncertainty.
2: In their most recent earnings report, Chevron's earnings soared 400%, while ExxonMobil's doubled. President Trump has signed an executive order to establish the Military Spouse Commission to improve quality of life for military families. Defense Secretary Pete Hegseth, who will chair the commission.
6: If that warfighter knows that their family is good to go, they will go the extra mile, which is what our nation asks.
2: And finally, the Daily Mail reports that the U.S. Treasury now accepts Venmo or PayPal donations through pay.gov so residents can help reduce the country's $39.4 trillion national debt.
0: Huh. Yeah. Not really on my list of things to do.
2: Yeah. Like, hold your breath for that one.
0: Mm-hmm.
2: Yeah.
0: We pay taxes.
2: Yeah. That's enough.
0: So
2: it's more than enough.
0: If Congress created the debt, why don't they donate?
2: Yeah. Take that.
0: 6 minutes now in front of the hour.
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10: 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They're symbols. Sentinels that reveal the health of our planet and our people. And by helping them thrive, all of us thrive as well. 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Because at Audubon, hope begins with birds. Progress begins with birds. 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
0: Thanks for joining us. A man has been reunited with his lost wedding ring 10 years later, thanks to a moment of serendipity. Stephen Meyer lost the ring in 2016, swimming with his son in Minnesota's Lake Beltane at a family cabin. The Pioneer Press says the ring slipped off and sank to the bottom of the lake. Over the years, Meyer attempted to find the ring during his summer visits to the cabin. Family members also helped. Then on July 20th, Meyer's 9-year-old niece, Harper, who knew nothing about the lost ring, came for a visit at the cabin for the first time since she was a toddler. While standing along the shore of the lake, she suddenly saw a small shimmering object in the shallow water. Due to drought conditions, the lake has gone down around 30 feet since last fall, so the little girl just reached down and picked it up. A 10-year search was over. Meyer, who had purchased a new ring in the meantime, now wears both rings. That'll do it for this hour. For Nicole Murray and Mike Gavin, I'm Gordon Deal. 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
2: It's 6 o'clock, KTSA, San Antonio. I'm Christian Blood. Police are confirming the death of a 2-year-old girl who was the subject of an Amber Alert Sunday night. And questions remain about how the child got so far away from home all by herself. Here's KTSA's Stacey Keene.
3: The Bexar County Medical Examiner pronounced Ariana Trevino Martinez dead shortly after midnight on Monday morning. Officers responded around 8 o'clock to a report of a child who was missing on Allegheny Drive near Babcock Road. The girl was found unresponsive around midnight in a creek a few blocks from her house. Her cause of death remains under investigation. Stacey Keene, KTSA News.
2: We've got more on this developing story on the front page at KTSA.com. Iran says there are no peace talks happening with the U.S., but a look at gas prices tells a different story. KTSA is showing a 6% drop in oil prices since President Trump held off on that massive weekend military strike.
4: The

0: President directing oil companies on social media to bring oil prices down now.
1: Based on a shortage, they're making too much money. I don't like it. They ought to give some of that back to the public.
0: Meanwhile, Gas Buddy says by later this week, the national average for a gallon of regular could reach its highest level ever recorded for this point in the year. The national average for a gallon of regular is now more than a dollar higher since the start of the war with Iran.
2: It's correspondent Melissa Adan. The man accused of setting wildfires in Spokane, Washington's due in court today. Aaron Farinacci was arrested by a SWAT team Monday after a witness said he saw him acting suspicious close to where one of those fires got started on Saturday. The 37-year-old's being held on $1 million bond. Farinacci was also convicted of manslaughter after his father was killed in Mesa, Arizona back in 2010. Facebook's parent company is building a giant data center in West Texas, and supporters say it's going to transform one city.
3: Former El Paso Mayor DeMargo says data centers are not sucking up water like some claim.
4: When it's fully valued at the approximate amount, at about $10 billion, it will double our commercial tax base.
3: Meta promised in a statement a partnership with nonprofits there to support water, quote, restoration projects to boost water supply. The campus will have 1 gigawatt of computer capacity and will play an essential role in AI development.
4: The money to the schools, the hospitals, the community college, and the county is phenomenal.
3: John Cruz, KTSA News.
2: America's team getting busy at training camp out west. Rob Thompson's got all the details here in KTSA Sports.
5: In the NFL, reports out of Oxnard, California, are the Cowboys' defense ruled the day at the first day of pads. Rookie safety Caleb Downs led what appears to be a pretty attacking defense. He spoke with The Athletic's John Machota about that his expectations were to be dominant. Remember, the blitz is going to be there all week long. In Major League Baseball, the trade deadline has flown past, and there was some action done. The Rangers made a move with the Blue Jays, sending Josh Steffen to Toronto in exchange for left-handed pitcher Adam Macko. The Astros were part of it as well. They sent pitcher Spencer Arrighetti to the Jays for Golden Glove outfielder Dalton Varsho. I'm Rob Thompson for 94.1 San Antonio Sports Star.
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11: Good morning. As you head into your early morning commute, still have this closure. 35 southbound Schertz Parkway to FM 1518 closed with road work. Traffic being diverted onto the frontage road. It's a 25-minute delay. The backup starts at FM 1103. Did pick up the road work 35 northbound 410 to Thousand Oaks and northbound 35 1604 to Evans. Now, if you guys see something we're not talking about this early morning, give us a call on the traffic tip line at 210-785-2601. Otherwise, all our major freeway systems right now looking good, rolling at posted speeds. I'm Debbie Alcacer, KTSA Time Saver Traffic.
12: Blazing hot weather the next couple of days. It'll be mostly sunny today, the high of 98. Breezy this evening, clear and humid with the low 78 along the Riverwalk and 74 in the Hill Country. Most

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2: Look out, world. It's going to be a wild day. Sean Rima's working his phone already this morning. He's typing. He's scrolling. He's all over his phone. It's going to be a wild, wild show. Wild show. I'll give out his cell phone a little bit later. I'll give it out right now. 555-1212. 555-1212.
3: Right, you don't look at your phone? You look at your phone?
2: Yeah. You know what I do? While we're doing the show, I clear out all the junk email because I can't have my email stack up or Google shuts my email off. So I have to go through and, junks. You get junk stuff, right?
3: Lots of it. Yeah. Crap loads, yeah.
2: I send it away. Hey, listen, if you're coming in southbound on 35, this is something I can always tell when I come in that it's going to be a really bad day versus an okay day. Today's going to be a really bad day on southbound 35. Today is going to be a really bad day.
3: Okay. Why is that?
2: Because they got it all screwed up, and it's screwed up. It's screwed up every day, but today is worse. It's one of the bad screwed up days.
3: One of the bad screwed up days. So it's more screwed up today than it normally is.
2: You got it.
3: It's screwed up.
2: You got it.
3: As a matter of course,
2: you got
3: it's really screwed up. This week.
2: They are making you get, if you're coming in from New Braunfels or San Marcos or whatever, they're making you get off in Cibolo, where you're familiar with.
3: Yeah.
2: Getting off at Cibolo, and then you got to stay on the access road until you get down past Schertz, and then they put you back on the highway.
3: Right.
2: So it's a mess.
3: That kind of
2: sucks. I'm just giving you a forewarning if you're just now waking up in New Braunfels thinking you're going to come to town. Yes, Christian?
4: I want to echo what you're saying.
2: Thank you for the echo, echo.
4: You're welcome, welcome, welcome.
3: Jeez,
4: when I've got an
3: geez.
4: Alert this early in the morning in the area you're talking about, it's going to be a bad day.
2: You got an alert?
4: Already.
2: Wow. Yeah. From who? Who sends out the alerts?
4: Traffic.
2: Okay. Well, there's an alert.
4: The wire here. It's just usually it's pretty quiet now.
2: Uh-huh.
4: And I heard you talking. I was like, yep, I got a black bar here. That's usually bad.
2: Ooh, black bars
3: black
2: are
3: bars.
4: It's
3: so
4: not
3: racist.
4: Red. It's
3: nothing,
4: black.
2: Nothing racist about
3: it's
2: that
3: so
2: at all.
3: It's so racist.
5: Guys, quit your whining. It's stay off 35.
4: There you go.
3: I will.
4: Yeah, Sean.
2: She always quits her whining. You're such a little baby. Well, Elaine, some people can't. They have to, like, they're coming in from New Braunfels. How else are they going to get into town?
5: Si se puede. Yes, you can.
2: Si se puede.
3: What?
2: Muchas gracias. For the vote of confidence.
3: I don't speak the Mexicanese. What are y'all saying?
2: She said, yes, you can.
3: No, okay.
2: Yes, we can. We can avoid IH-35.
3: Nice.
2: Okay, so numero 13. Here we go.
6: I think we're going to maybe get something, but I want to give him every last chance before decapitation.
3: Mm.
6: Very tough to do what we have planned, still planned. We'll see what happens. But it's a very, very tough thing to do. I think I'm very proud of the fact that I'll give people a chance. This is a big move. To do an attack that big on a country, I'd rather not do it. Now, we've already through lots of large attacks, but they were normal large. Hopefully they'll come to their senses because what happened, cannot have a nuclear weapon, but hopefully they'll come to their senses. So they called me. And they said, please don't attack. We'll make a deal. That's the real truth. And everyone knows it. And who wouldn't call? And they found out through leaks and sleaze bags, a lot of sleaze bags, leakers. Leakers should be put in jail.
2: The president is saying that he's giving Iran a last chance before he decapitates them. This is the 13th last chance they've gotten, and I hope that this is their last chance. Filling in for PAGS yesterday, getting calls from Minnesota, Nashville, Florida, and Georgia, and, of course, all across the country. And

0: and to a person, they were all saying, you know what? Go big or go home. We need to finish the job here. We need to go big.
1: Even Mike Pence is saying it at this point.
0: Oh, yeah. Yeah, no. I agree with that on Mike Pence, that it's time to go. But the president, I could tell in his eyes that he is very concerned about the loss of life. I think that's genuine. I don't think that's BS.
1: No, I believe that absolutely.
0: Yeah, I don't think it's BS, and I think he's actually concerned about the numbers of people that are going to die, and the fact that the country is a lot of it is going to be destroyed. Now, I will say this: I don't think we ought to rebuild it. That's not our responsibility. We didn't do it. You know, we're going to actually pull the trigger, but that's not our responsibility to go in and build a country. They're the ones who did it. Their regime did it. The other part of this that is not being talked about enough is Saudi Arabia. If Saudi Arabia can influence us to hold off as they did this past weekend.
1: That's what we're told, yeah. That they
0: well, Trump said it.
1: Yeah,
0: so,
1: Trump
0: you
1: did.
0: Know.
1: Yeah, I'm
0: yeah.
1: saying it's not true.
0: Right, you know? Yeah. So if that's the case, if Saudi Arabia can do that, then Saudi Arabia needs to step up and be a bigger partner in this deal. They've got a heck of a military. They bought a lot of armaments from us. They need to play a bigger role. In
1: maybe some of these other countries should help rebuild.
0: Well, sure.
1: Rebuild Iran afterwards. You know, I mean, I'm not anti the idea that, you know, it's not our job to rebuild. I totally, and I said this yesterday. You're not the crazy person if you're wondering what the hell's going on here and why the big show hasn't happened yet. It's kind of what I call it, the big show. Right? We haven't done the big show, which is trample them into the dust and destroy everything so they can never rise from the ashes again. I'm as mystified as anybody else as to why we've been going back and forth like this. I do, again, go back to Trump being Trump, and I don't believe he's being strung along. I really don't. But I don't know why he's held off this long. I don't have any idea why that is.
0: It's hard to know. Yeah, it's hard to get inside his head. And yesterday he made a comment that was not correct, and that is that big oil is making too much money and that they ought to give that money back.
1: Well, haven't you been saying that, though, that they've been gouging the prices on the oil and all that stuff?
0: No, No, please don't misunderstand. What I've been saying is they always are slow to lower the prices. They'll shoot the prices up at
1: right.
0: the pump. But they're really slow to lower those prices back down. ExxonMobil made $14.5 billion in the quarter. Chevron made $12 billion in the quarter, too. And President Trump said they're making too much money. They need to cut the price, and I'm not happy with them. They're going with the market, and I just don't like it when a president says you're making too much money. That throws back to the Obama era, and he had trouble saying it, too, because
1: well,
0: he said, I don't normally say this kind of thing, but they're making too much money.
1: He says, I'm a free market guy, and I don't normally say this kind of thing, but they're making too much money, and I'm not happy about it. And I was a little that kind of got my attention. I was watching that whole thing kind of while I'm, you know, after I got home, and I'm chilling, and I thought that was an interesting moment. I do. It is an interesting word choice, too. Decapitation sounds pretty final. So, I don't know. You got, as Christian was reporting, you got Iranians saying, no, there is no deal. You got Trump saying, oh, yeah, they want a deal very badly. So, it's really hard to know what the truth is in this situation.
0: Right, right. You know? I think the military leadership that's running the show over there, I think that's what he's talking about, decapitating. We've got to take out that military leadership and then let whoever is going to take control of the country take control of the country after we get the nuclear stuff out of there and we have some sort of agreement or some sort of guarantee that they're not going to be able to rebuild the nuclear armaments. And that's going to take, as Mike Pence pointed out, it's going to take a total annihilation of all of their nuclear facilities, all of them. Underground and everywhere else, it's got to be totally destroyed in order for them to never be able to build back.
1: You're
0: because they will.
1: You're pretty much going to have to annihilate the country in order to do that. You know, I mean, so if you're going to go to war, you got to be able to go to war, man.
0: Well,
1: and do it full stop.
0: And that's the thing. That was my first thought when I heard him say, I don't want to kill people. It's a horrible thing. And nobody wants to. But you decide that before war, not after you're into war, right? That's a heck of a time to decide that people shouldn't die is
1: well,
0: when you're in the
1: I
0: middle of war.
1: I think he's always had that idea, though. I think he went into it with that idea. I mean, maybe it's something as simple, and then we got a break, something as simple as stupid as he really, really thought the economic screws would work. And maybe they're not working, which would be a supreme misjudgment because, again, they're religious nuts, and you got to factor that in. You know, ultimately, they don't care about their own people. They don't care about their own economy. It's all about, you know, being one with God at the end of the day.
0: And the 72 virgins.
1: Right, right.
0: Got to get those, of course, you know. Those are waiting on the other side. We'll take a quick break. I want to tell you about Texas Rhino Shield.

0: 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Going to be sunny and hot near 100 today, 78 KTSA.
1: Good morning. As you head into your early morning commute, still have this closure. 35 southbound Schertz Parkway to FM 1518 closed with road work. Traffic being diverted onto the frontage road. It's a 25-minute delay. The backup starts at FM 1103. Did pick up the road work 35 northbound 410 to Thousand Oaks and northbound 35 1604 to Evans. Now, if you guys see something we're not talking about this early morning, give us a call on the traffic tip line at 210-785-2601. Otherwise, all our major freeway systems right now looking good, rolling at posted speeds. I'm Debbie Alcacer, KTSA Time Saver Traffic.
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0: I like my coffee black and my tea in the harbor where it belongs. 621, where in Rhyme of KTSA.
8: Sometimes I mix my tea harbor and my coffee and a double shot of caffeine.
9: Well, it's primary.
0: And Big Red floater on the top.
8: Oh, God. God, yeah. I gotta. My teeth are getting ready to fall out of my head from all the
0: big
8: stuff
0: red.
8: That I'm sugar and smokes and all that crap. Well, it's primary day, and in Michigan, the two I'm looking at. You and I were talking before we went on the air about how we really want Abdul Al-Sayed to win, and this on the 11th is Francesca Hong. Put the crazy out front, man. Put the most extreme people out front. I think ultimately that's good for Republicans. Maybe I'm totally misreading this. Maybe I don't know. But he's kind of doing the same thing Tallarico's doing, where he's trying to reconfigure, in a sense, who he is as a socialist, even though he's endorsed by the entirety of the squad. He's appeared at all kinds of Democrat socialist fundraisers and functions. And you can check me if I'm wrong on this. He wants to regulate corporate America. He says he's a capitalist. He's actually sold some crap health products, you know, in previous times. He made a fair amount of money off it, but then he goes after a guy like Mehmet Oz, Dr. Oz, let's just call him that, for doing the same thing. But he wants to regulate corporations. He wants driver's licenses for illegals. Mm-hmm. It's all the same crap. And I say, yeah, I let's put the socialists out front and center. I mean, why not? I mean, I think that's an easier win for Republicans. Maybe. Maybe I'm wrong.
0: You're not. You're not wrong.
8: I'd rather have the socialists out front than have somebody who's a little bit better at masking who they really are.
0: You're not wrong. So you are who you hang out with. Right.
8: Well, yeah, yeah.
0: And so he hung out last night, wrapped up his campaign at a pool party with Hassan Piker.
8: Yes,
0: Hassan Piker is the guy who is a straight-up communist who said America got what she deserved with 9/11. That's what Al-Sayed believes as well. He had to kind of shut his mouth like Tallarico is having to do. I'm sure Tallarico believes that as well. The litmus test for Democrats right now, if you want them to push you to the front, the number one thing you have to do is hate Jews. You have to hate Israel.
8: Yes.
0: And if you hate Jews in Israel, in fact, Hassan Piker said it. In 28, our nominee for president will hate Israel and hate Jews. So that's where the party is. And this guy, Al-Sayed, and Francis Hung and everything else, they're the same people. That's what they believe. She got sick at Culver's when she bit into her son's hamburger because there were too many old white people there.
8: I saw that. And she felt uncomfortable and threatened,
0: triggered.
8: You know, because there's just old white guys all over the place and we're just horrible people.
0: Yeah.
8: I look in the mirror, I see an old white guy staring back at me, and I just feel so ill at ease, Trey.
0: Well, if you want to know Frances Hung and what she's all about, listen to Jack Riccardi's first 30 minutes at 10 o'clock yesterday morning.
8: He did
0: a phenomenal job. It's on the podcast over there.
8: Later on, I want to get into that whole mental health issue he's been talking about, because he's hit that a few times.
0: You want to do that later, or you want to do it now?
8: Nah, let's do it later on.
0: Okay.
8: Later on.
0: All right. So anyway, these people, I hope that they push all of them to the front of the line, because then when they have to go into a general, like this guy against Mike Rogers, the polling, Mike Rogers is up over 12 or 15 points above Al-Sayed in a general.
8: Right, right.
0: So, because once they're exposed through debates and television commercials, one-on-one, mano-a-mano, I can't really say that about Tallarico and Paxton, because there's only one mono in that race. But, and it ain't Tallarico.
8: Point Trey.
0: Not Tallarico, the creepo. No, so anyway, when they have to go nose-to-nose, and what they truly believe is exposed as the weirdos and the nut jobs that they are, they can't stand.
8: Well, and they you know, and again, Tallarico's doing the same dance where he's trying to, you know, recharacterize himself as something other than what he is. But their own social media footprint, their own appearances, like with Al-Sayed at these fundraisers and with this Piker guy, you can't erase that crap. So, you know what I mean? You just can't do it. So, I don't know why.
0: Not from my computer, you can't.
8: Well, but you know what I mean. You know, their own stuff. We've been saying for a long time, with people like this, the best thing Republicans can do is just play their own statements over and over and over again. And maybe that's what Christian was talking about yesterday. We were talking about, you know, how successful are these communists. So that's what they are ultimately going to be. And I'm hoping, this is my prayer, that when people see their true face in the generals, that they won't want to go for it.
0: But as Brandon Gill said yesterday, don't take it for granted.
8: Oh, no, you can't do that.
0: If you're thinking that these guys are so nutty out there that nobody in America is going to vote for them, so I won't go vote, and I won't tell people. Again, I'm going to keep preaching this one, Sean. We're in a conservative bubble. And so are the people who listen to us and who listen to this radio station. And they don't understand necessarily outside of this conservative bubble. There are a lot of people who have no idea what we're talking about. The message doesn't get through to them.
8: Don't you think, though, conservatives tend to be a little more better read or more versed, well-versed in what's going on than your average Democrat who can't even list the three branches of government?
0: That's not what I'm saying. What I'm saying is outside of the bubble we live in and our listeners live in, outside of that bubble, is a whole universe of people that never hear what we're talking about. They never
8: penetrate
0: their world and pick up on that. They never ever will come into the conservative world and hear our point of view.
8: Well, they tend to be low info people in general.
0: Right.
8: They can't even explain their own positions.
0: Right. And when they get info, it's from the nut jobs on CNN, which you're going to hear Dana Basher in a little bit. I'm going to play that for you, and you'll see what I'm talking about. So we who live in the conservative world, we have to be the evangelists and go out and tell the people that we live and work with and everything what the truth is, because ABC ain't going to do it.
8: Oh, hell no. Not at all.
0: One of the truths I want to tell you this morning is about Amegy Bank and what they do for families and what they do for small businesses, because there's none better. And I know this from personal experience. I tell you all the time that I do business with my sponsors, and I do cash business with my sponsors, because I want to have the same experience you would have with them. 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
0: Every year, Nancy and I will do a project at the warehouse because we've decided that's where we want to stay. Don't want to move out. You know, we want to be there as long as we talk. Well, till the end, if possible. And so we're doing these once-a-year projects, and I've talked to you about the windows and the Rhino Shield and all this stuff that we've been doing. And one of the things that I want to do, I've got a dream to redo our master bathroom. I think that's going to be important as we age, you know, to have a safer bathroom, but also the bathroom needs to be updated over time and look a little bit different. So I got plans to put in a new bath, a shower, and have them do the flooring in there and some new sinks and stuff like that. 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
5: Many are asking questions after a two-year-old girl was found dead just after midnight Monday morning on the Northwest Side. Police are looking into why she was walking around outside by herself before she was found dead. A man accused of setting wildfires in Spokane, Washington's due in court today. It's not going to be the first time he's been standing before a judge. And school starting back up in some parts of the area. We're going to find out exactly where at 7 o'clock. KTSA News Time, 6:33.
6: 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On I-10 eastbound, before you get to FM 1518, far east side. Got to stall this off to the shoulder. Downtown, 35 northbound San Marcos. That stall's taking up a right lane. And 410 eastbound approaching I-10. That stall has the right shoulder blocked. Northwest side, Balcones Heights area. 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I'm Debbie Alcacer, KTSA, Time Saver Traffic.
7: Consistently hot throughout the entire week with plenty of sunshine. We're starting out with highs in the triple digits as we hit 100 today. Clear tonight, the low 77 along the Riverwalk and 71 in the Hill Country. Mostly sunny Tuesday, the high of 99. I'm meteorologist Jason Catarino with your KTSA Stevens Roofing AccuWeather forecast.
5: Mostly clear skies and 78 degrees at San Antonio's severe weather station. I'm Christian Blood. 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
8: The first thing I heard when we landed in Jamaica was this song.
9: This song?
8: Yeah, that's what Trump did. Yeah? Yeah? Walking down Electric Avenue, 634, KTSA with Warren Rima. I just had a shudder a second ago.
9: A shudder?
8: Because I got three words for everybody this morning.
9: Yes.
8: Two-a-days.
9: What?
8: Two-a-days.
5: Two-a-days.
9: Two-a-days.
8: Oh, man.
9: Oh, yeah. That's right. You're doing the PAG show.
8: No, no, no.
9: Oh,
8: well,
9: is that what you're talking about? Two-a-day.
8: No, I wasn't talking about that. I didn't think about that.
9: Okay.
8: No. August 1st always started two-a-days for us.
10: Mm-hmm. So are you hearkening back to 50, how many, 50 years ago?
8: Hey, baby, que pasó? Thanks a lot.
9: What are we talking about?
10: He's talking football.
5: Sean
10: football.
5: Doesn't even know what the conversation's about.
9: I have no idea.
10: He thought it was a bowel movement, two-a-day.
9: Yeah. I think everything's a bowel movement. Because everything
8: Point
9: is.
8: Jimmy. Point Jimmy.
10: I'll take that one.
5: That's a three-pointer and a foul.
8: Yes, in foul.
5: Four point.
11: We're not talking about the PAG show because Jack does two-a-days every day.
8: Every day.
9: Oh, that's right. Yes, he does.
8: Every day. But I really wasn't even thinking about that, but I am doing that this week. But August 1st was always the beginning of two-a-days.
5: Mm-hmm.
8: And we would do 2 hours, 2.5 hours in the morning beginning at 7 a.m. So we were done at 9:30 or 10-ish. And then come back in the afternoon at 2 or 3 and do like 3 hours every single day beginning August 1st. 9 million degrees outside.
9: Oh, you're talking about football practice.
8: Football practice.
5: Well,
8: football
5: practice.
9: I have no idea. I don't know. Two-a-days. I don't know what the hell you're talking about.
8: Yeah, football practice.
11: You signed up for it. If you want all the girls.
8: It worked. I had all the girls.
9: Oh, God.
8: And then some. What were you going to say?
5: I was going to say, I think they've gotten rid of the two-a-days in the NFL today.
8: They did what?
5: I don't think they have two-a-days anymore.
8: Well, because they're wussies.
5: That's right.
8: I mean, we were real men when we played, Sean. These are wussies today, man.
11: They got their emotional support water.
8: They do. They really do.
5: Back in your day, you had to do two-a-days if you were going to be prepared.
8: That's exactly right. Yeah.
5: Now there's not as much to prepare for.
8: Well, that's true.

0: the game is not what it used to be.
1: No, no, really? Not.
0: But it would be 107, 110 outside, and we'd be out there right. running around. Mm-hmm. And the way our coaches did it was the first day on August 1st, we would do the two-hour practice, and then at the end of the practice, 10 wind sprints. And then we come back that afternoon, 2.5 to 3 hour practice, 11 wind sprints. 12 the next morning, 13 until we got through the entire month.
1: Right.
0: And at the end of the practice, we're running 50 wind sprints.
1: Wow.
0: After practicing that long.
1: That's amazing.
0: It was insane. I know I'm boring you.
2: No, you're not
0: bored. But no.
1: Were you one of those jocks who used to like shove nerds around like me?
0: No.
3: Yeah, that was
0: quite, you know what? Quite the opposite. I protected nerds.
1: Okay.
0: Yeah, quite the opposite. I felt bad for guys who, well, you
2: shoved the guys with the clarinet cases.
0: I never did that.
2: Flutes.
0: No.
1: I was president of the art club. I got shoved around by a lot of jocks.
0: No, actually, I did a lot with drama. I did all the sound effects
1: anytime they did
0: a play. And, of course, you know I was singing, so anytime they had a show, I was the host and the singer in the shows. But, no, I'm sure some dudes can relate today, and I don't know if I made you hurt at all, but when I started thinking about two-a-days, my back and my knees were hurting.
3: Still. Wow.
0: Just all of a sudden, I went,
1: decades later.
0: Oh, something's not right here. Dr. Ashish Jha. He was the White House go-to guy for Joe Biden during COVID.
1: Mm.
0: He was one of the guys in that day that was reading the Anthony Fauci script going, a bat bit a person in the wet market, or a person ate a bat in the wet market, and that's how COVID got started.
1: Mm-hmm.
0: But yesterday, he had a different tune as to how COVID got started.
3: What?
4: I did. This is going to surprise some people. You know, when I went into the White House, my view was this was almost surely a natural outbreak, maybe a lab leak. Based on information I learned and based on information I've seen, I have come to conclude that it is more likely to have been a lab leak. Here's the bottom line. No one in the United States knows for sure. The only people who know for sure are people, officials in China, and we still need transparency and accountability.
0: So this guy went on the Dana Bash program, of course, and what this is a public relations tour before he gets called into a courtroom to raise his right hand and swear before Almighty God that he's telling the truth.
1: Right.
0: Because that's what's going to start happening next. And these rats are starting to jump off the ship. And that if anything's going to get Fauci, if anything's going to get him, it's going to be these people that were in his tight circle that are going to turn and go, we knew it was BS all along, and he made us do it.
1: How do you take down a crime family? You turn somebody.
0: Exactly.
1: You get somebody who is very close to the boss, and you get them to turn because you start making them think about their own ass, and that's what's going on with these people.
0: And the people who wrote that paper that said the proximal origins, who privately said it was in the lab created by gain of function, but publicly wrote in the paper that was shared on every news network, including Dana Bash and Jake Tapper, who were having martinis with Dr. Fauci along with Babs.
1: Right, right, right.
0: So those guys, they're going to be called to account too, and they're going to have to raise their hand and say, okay, we know, because we've seen the emails, you were saying one thing privately, and publicly you said something else. Who made you do it? Well, Fauci did.
1: And they don't have pardons, man.
0: They don't have pardons.
1: They don't have pardons, you know. And, again, you make somebody worried about their own behind, and they'll start singing like a bird.
0: And you promise them some sort of limited immunity?
1: Sure.
0: In order to get to, remember, just like in anything where you've got a drug deal. You don't care about the guy as a police. You don't care about the guy selling on the street. You want to go up and up and up and up and up until you get the big dude that ordered the stuff and had it cut on his table and distributed it. And that's what they're trying to do here. They're going to try to turn these guys, and I hope it's successful.
1: Well, I do too, you know. I mean, we need the truth to be, we need justice for the people that lost their lives and lost their incomes and lost their livelihoods because of Dr. Fauci, as RFK Jr. pointed out when he was going back and forth with Dana Bash. And she tried to make it a state's issue. He said, yeah, but they were all going on the scientific advice of Dr. Fauci.
0: So Aaron Rodgers went on the Pat McAfee show yesterday. And the only reason I bring this up is because he was one of the high-profile people, one of many, that was shot down. I played this on the PAG show yesterday. He was one of the many people that was shot down, humiliated, deplatformed. The NFL made him wear a special armband because he refused to take the shot. And they made him stand away, and if he was going to go to a press conference, he had to wear a mask and all these things, where the other players who got the shot, they didn't have to do any of that stuff. They were elevated to superstar status. Aaron Rodgers, the NFL and Fauci tried to ruin this man's life and his career, And here he is on McAfee's show on ESPN yesterday.
3: About your wife saying, hey, have another year. Mike McCarthy being here, obviously a big deal. Can you tell us about the mindset of coming into your last season? Like, that's a real thing, it feels like, because is everything better? Is everything funner? Is everything more awesome? Like, how do you kind of view this year versus maybe the years of the past?
5: I'm going to plead the fifth.
3: Okay. Okay.
6: Like gotta love that guy.
5: Like that absolute coward, Tony Fauci. Absolute coward.
6: Yeah. Hey, it's back, baby.
5: Are you kidding me?
3: Yeah, 111
5: You
3: times.
5: Got a pardon and you're in front of you, and you pleaded over 100 times at the White House? What are you scared of, Tony?
3: Yeah.
5: I thought you were the science.
3: Yeah.
5: I thought you were, I am science. And you get up there and you can't answer a question?
3: Yeah.
5: What are we doing? And how much time did the network spend on that? How much time did they spend on my responses every week, on my vaccination status, on Taylor and Travis's wedding? Did they do even a minute? Did they do even a minute on Tony Fauci?
3: No, I don't think I've heard anything.
5: I bet they didn't.
3: But on that note.
5: Then there was another scandal this offseason, too, involving a voter for MVP, for Coach of the Year. How much time did your network spend? Where's your cap? Did your network spend on that?
3: Our network?
0: He's on ESPN.
1: Right.
7: I wish I could go back to Fauci.
1: This is awesome.
5: Go back to Fauci?
7: Yeah.
5: Go back to the coward Tony Fauci in science?
3: Hold on now.
5: Who's spending the entire time writing in his diary about how fun it is to be famous? You got to be kidding me.
3: Okay, so on that note.
0: Aaron Rodgers, you know, Hall of Famer and all that. And so I'm going to make another point. I got another piece to play, but I'm going to make a point about another point that's off the COVID thing about him in just a second.
3: I was called a murderer because I was platforming Aaron Rodgers.
0: That's Pat McAfee.
3: Who was making the decision that was best for himself. So as soon as I see all this start happening with Fauci, I knew that, boy, you were certainly having a time because your name was slandered. You were called a murderer. You were called a lot of things.
5: I was endangering my teammates and this and that. Now look what happened. We talked about they suppressed early treatments. They lied about where it came from. Tony Fauci's writing in his journal about, I don't want to, you know, like, create any vaccine hesitancy if I tell them what the actual stats are. How many papers have been written? How many McCulloughs and Malones and all the great doctors out there who actually did treatment on the front end and repurposed drugs that are the safest profiles in the world? But no, Tony Fauci pushing his medicine just like he did back in the 80s. And now, when you have an auto pen pardon.
3: Hey, Jay, you know what happened.
5: You have an auto pen pardon.
7: 2 minutes.
5: But and you can't answer one question.
3: Hey, now, real quick.
5: Not even your name. Come on.
3: Don't
5: what are we doing?
0: And how Mui Kuhona is there from Aaron Rodgers. And look, he withstood all of that. So two quick things. Number one. During the 80s that he referred to, Anthony Fauci used AIDS the same way he tried to use COVID, and that is to make a crap ton of money on medications and drugs that were going to be available. It was the same. It was a rerun of the 1980s and AZT and all them drugs for AIDS. The other thing is, and I did a video on this, they're in Pennsylvania, and all these guys standing around are cheering for Aaron Rodgers and what he's saying about this. And so I'll just say to Big John, man, you know what? Your party is being taken over by the crazies. And as the crazies take over your party, there are those like Bill Maher who says, I'm out. I'm not going to be in a party with a bunch of commies. James Carville said the same thing. I'm going to get out of this party if the commies are going to take it over. So Big John Fetterman, son, my offer is still for real. I'll buy you the 4X MAGA hoodie. Just get out of that party. Come on over. That's where you belong. Look where your state is now. Sean, look what happened to your state.
8: Hey, Sean, Aaron Rodgers, he went to Cal for college. Yeah, he's not a dumb person.
1: Right,
8: he's a very smart individual.
1: Really? I watched the video that you just played yesterday. I mean, Fetterman, you know, that'd be great. Jack had an interesting point that Carville is kind of late to the game, like his party's already been taken over by the very people he claims he doesn't want to be at a party with. I thought that was an interesting point. And, you know, I don't really know to what extent people give a crap about James Carville anymore, but the Fetterman thing is very interesting. Sure, I'd love to see him jump ship. I don't know if he will. I think he's in kind of a... He's created a niche for himself in a weird way. Do you know what I mean?
0: He says he never will, that he is always going to be a Democrat, but he can read the room. And that room there is in Pennsylvania, and that Pennsylvania crowd is huge. And they are really upset about the way things have been going. And the people in Pennsylvania, I can't see them going full on commie. I really don't. I can see it in California. I can see it in New York. I can see it in Minnesota, places like that. But I don't see that happening in Pennsylvania.
1: Well, you know, one of the reasons we believe that Hillary Clinton tanked and burned is because she started talking crap about getting rid of the coal industry in Pennsylvania. So maybe you're right. I hope so. I hope more sense and logic and reason take over in general. But I think the contrast of the extremities of these socialists is what's going to bring us there.
0: Well,
1: it might be a gift in a sense.
0: And as far as the COVID thing is concerned, there's a day of reckoning coming. And they're building it right now by turning these people, flipping these people, turning them against Fauci. More Warren Ryman coming up. KTSA going to be sunny and hot with a high near 100 today. It's 78 now. KTSA.
7: Good morning. Just cleared some road work. 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Finally picked up those construction cones. 35 southbound Schertz Parkway on down to FM 1518. Still slow through the area with the combination of rush hour. Now, we do have a stall 90 westbound 1604 taking up a right lane. Another at I-10 westbound 35. That stall off to the shoulder. There's no wake-up call like hot water that's not cutting it in San Antonio. 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
4: I pledge allegiance to the flag of the United States of America and to the republic for which it stands, one nation under God, indivisible, with liberty and justice for all.
5: 6:52 with Ware and Rama. I got my ass in the water, toes in the sand, not a care in the world, cold beer in my hand. Zach Brown, you were just commenting on him. He's on with Ducey right now at Fenway Park. He's the all-time sellout as far as the numbers of people in selling out Fenway Park in Massachusetts. So the other night, he tells 37,000 fans there, every one of you gets a free cruise.
6: Really?
5: He gave away a cruise to 37,000 people.
6: Wow.
5: And they're going to go on the Margaritaville at Sea.
6: Right.
5: It cost him $40 million to do this, at this deal.
6: Right.
5: Which was brilliant because how many people will start coming to Zach Brown concerts that never went before?
6: Probably a fair amount. I wanted to, I had mentioned this a little while ago, and Jack's been talking about this a lot, and he brought it up on Cross yesterday, and this thing about like Francesca Hong talking about how, you know, she battled, I think, bipolarism or whatever the hell it was, and the Plattner thing, and Jack's point was, why do we keep trying to elect people who have obvious mental health issues? You don't want somebody, you know, running stuff or being in charge of making decisions for large amounts of people. And I think it's a fair point. But it led me to an idea that I want to put out there as far as mental health in America, which I think is interesting, in that I grew up in a world where you didn't talk about it. My parents were Depression-era folks, and, you know, you didn't talk about whatever issues you had, whatever issues were going on. Moreover, you went out into the world and you pretended that everything was fine, which, frankly, as a kid, I hated. And when I got to be an adult, I kind of went in the opposite direction. I, you know, obviously as a writer and even on the radio, I talked openly about stuff. And I think we reached a really interesting balance point where people were seeking help and were talking about stuff that maybe it was stigmatized before. And I think that was a good thing. Where we are now, though, and you and I talk about this pendulum swing, right? We just tend to go from polarity to polarity and from extreme end to extreme end. And I think why you see people like this emerge, almost like they're bragging about their mental health issues or diagnoses, is that pendulum has gone all the way to the other side. And it's kind of like all the configurations of being gay and lesbian, non-binary. There's like 40 different configurations of gender right now. I think mental health diagnosis has, in a sense, become its own minority group that people want to be a part of. You're a cool person now if you could say, well, I'm this and I'm that, and I also have bipolar, or I got anxiety disorder, or I got addiction, or I got whatever. People are almost, they almost brag about it. You know what I'm saying? So it's gone to the furthest extreme, which is what we tend to do with a lot of things in America, to where the stigma is not only gone, but it's moved well beyond the healthiness of, you know, actually seeking help and talking about stuff, to where, you know, if you don't have 9 labels behind your name as far as your issues that you've been diagnosed with, you're not amongst the cool kids. And I think that's equally as damaging to people as the other extreme of not talking about it at all because there's a stigma. Do you know what I'm saying? Mm-hmm. And
5: let me ask you this, because let's go back to what Jack said. He said, why would we elect people who can't control and run their own lives to run our lives, to have input in our lives? Do you think we should?
6: No. I think how you live your life actually is absolutely a factor if you're asking large amounts of people to vote for you and to put you in a position where you have to make decisions. You sort of have to be able to run your own life. Now we're drifting into behavioral choice, though. I'm talking specifically about mental health diagnosis.
5: Well, that's what he was talking about.
6: Well, I know he was, Trey. Yeah. I just what I'm picking up on. Yeah. But, I mean, it's like having a mental health diagnosis now is not only not stigmatized, in a weird way, it's something people brag about. And I think that's something that emerged out of social media. You know what I'm saying? And that people brag or they talk endlessly about things that maybe were personal and private before. And so it's gone all the way to the other side. I mean, yeah, well, absolutely. When you look at a guy like Graham Plattner, his life should be a commercial as to why this guy should not ever be considered for higher office or to be in any kind of position of leadership. There's nothing, and if you're just talking about people who have chronic depression or chronic anxiety, like when the Hong chick is running her mouth about how she had a mental health episode because she was around a bunch of white people in a cheeseburger joint, is that somebody you want governing the state?
5: No. Nowhere no. near the governorship. More Ware and Ryman coming up, KTSA.
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10: It's 7 o'clock, KTSA, San Antonio. I'm Christian Blood. Questions remain after a two-year-old girl was found dead a few blocks from her house early Monday morning on the northwest side. An Amber Alert was called a few hours earlier when Ariana Torvino Martinez went missing. Neighbors joined in the search, and the child was found near Belle Ellen in the Dream Hill Estates area. But Ariana lived several streets over in the 4000 block of Allegheny Drive. Police have found surveillance video showing the child walking alone in the area, but it's not unknown how that happened. Ariana was found unresponsive in standing water in a small creek. She was pronounced dead just after midnight Monday morning. Get used to hearing the name Aaron Farinacci. He was arrested Monday, accused of setting a wildfire in Spokane, Washington on Saturday.
11: Our detectives worked with our prosecutor, Preston McCollum, this morning to make sure that we had a very solid case to present to a judge today. And again, as I said, the judge signed the warrant at 3 p.m., and we had him in custody at 5 p.m.
10: At Spokane County Sheriff John Knowles, the Old Trails fire has burned thousands of acres and destroyed hundreds of buildings. Farinacci is being held on a $1 million bond. Renting an apartment looks to be getting cheaper in Texas, and it's all because of a historic boom in construction.
12: Zumper's latest report shows one-bedroom asking rents fell over 16% in Austin and 14% in Houston from last year. The real estate platform also shows Dallas dropping 10%. San Antonio fell 9%, giving Texas three of the nation's five steepest declines in one-bedroom rent. Dallas Fed researchers say excess apartment supply pushing rents lower and even prompting landlords to offer deals like several weeks of free rent. John Cruz, KTSA News.
13: Two areas headed back to school this morning, so you want to be watching those school zones throughout the morning and this afternoon. Bandera ISD and Comfort ISD begin this new school year today. Expect lots of kiddos walking to school and others riding to school on bikes. Lavernia ISD started school on Monday. Next up on the calendar is South San Antonio ISD, Northside ISD, and East Central ISD. Those districts heading back to school August 10th. KTSA News Time 7:02. 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
14: In the NFL, reports out of Oxnard, California, are the Cowboys' defense ruled the day of the first day of pads. Rookie safety Caleb Downs led what appears to be a pretty attacking defense. He spoke with the Athletics' John Machota about that his expectations were to be dominant. Remember, the blitz is going to be there all week long. In Major League Baseball, the trade deadline has flown past, and there was some action done. The Rangers made a move with the Blue Jays, sending Josh Steffen to Toronto in exchange for left-handed pitcher Adam Macko. The Astros were part of it as well. They sent pitcher Spencer Arrighetti to the Jays for Golden Glove outfielder Dalton Varsho. I'm Rob Thompson for 94.1 San Antonio Sports Star.
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19: Good morning. Looks like a new trouble spot on the west side at Highway 90 eastbound approaching Nogalitos. This wreck has two middle lanes blocked. Stop and go from Couples. 35 northbound San Marcos, that stall is taking up a right lane. 90 westbound 1604, another broken down vehicle, right lane blocked. And on I-10 westbound, that connector to 35, south side of downtown, got an accident. The connector ramp blocked, and it's got you slow from right around Gevers. I'm Debbie Elkisser, KTSA. Time Saver Traffic.
20: We've got a quiet but very hot week ahead with plenty of sunshine to start. The high hitting the triple digits today with the high of 100. Clear tonight, the low 77 along the Riverwalk and 71 in the Hill Country. Mostly sunny Tuesday, the high back up to 99. I'm meteorologist Jason Caterina with your KTSA Stevens Roofing AccuWeather forecast.
13: 79 degrees right now, the real feel up to 91 already at San Antonio's Severe Weather Station. I'm Christian Blood. 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
5: I got bits and pieces for you.
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5: pieces.
23: Are
5: you ready? The Archbishop, Sierre,
6: oh, yeah,
5: says it's time to stand with the illegal aliens. He calls them immigrants, but no, they're not immigrants. They're illegal aliens. And I just got a question, because I'm not Catholic. But why does

0: Right?
1: Catholics are very conservative.
0: They're anti the trans thing. I can't believe that they would want to vote for somebody like a Joe Biden or a Barack Obama or a James Talafrico. I can't believe that would be the thing. But their leadership seems to
2: leadership does do that.
0: Why? You're Catholic, right?
2: I'm Catholic.
0: Why?
2: Jack Riccardi's Catholic.
1: Yeah.
0: Well, that boy ain't liberal.
2: No. It's just...
0: And I hear him criticize the leadership. Why are you hesitating?
2: They're not in sync with their parishioners, if that makes any sense.
1: I wonder I've always wondered why that is, because it's true. You're right. I mean, I know a lot of conservative Catholics, because they're above looking down.
2: They're above us.
1: Huh? Perhaps.
2: They're above us.
0: Who is?
1: The leadership.
0: Oh, the leadership? Well, what does that have to do with it?
1: Is it possibly because leadership almost always, I mean, you got a lot of leadership in blue cities and big cities where, you know.
0: No, I would think you'd want to read the room, and if you're parishioners, the people who are paying the bills, okay, that's the parishioners, right? Because you pay the bills. If that's the case, you would want to read the room and go, you know, I need to be more like you. But for whatever reason, it doesn't seem the parishioners push back when Sierra does what he did yesterday.
2: Well, Catholic Charities. They were helping.
0: The thing. Catholic Charities were helping a lot of illegals. Lot of them. A lot. And Raíces and all that group, man, it was all, come here, we'll take care of you, we'll get you in.
1: So the Archbishop, he put out a letter yesterday and did it during a public event about,
0: that's what I'm talking about.
1: I'm just saying why we're talking about it, that's all.
0: Yeah, he put out the letter, and he said, we got to support the illegal aliens. Again, he called them migrants, but that's not what they are. They're illegal aliens. And so you guys tell me. I mean, I would think he would be out of step with his parishioners.
1: A lot of leadership probably go to the same schools and seminaries that are liberal, like a lot of colleges in general. I mean, you look where I grew up, you know, the Catholic schools, seminaries are, you know, just like any other college, are extremely liberal.
0: Well, and they do support Democrats, and Democrats kill babies.
1: Yeah, it's weird. I don't get it.
0: How do you?
1: It's like Jews supporting the Democrats and they hate Jews.
0: Yeah,
1: so
0: how do you square that one?
1: No,
0: and we know, for example, it was announced yesterday that Trump's DHS arrests 1,500 illegal alien criminals every day.
1: Yeah,
0: every day. 43,000 in June, 46,000 in July, 68,000 are in custody right now. So, if I'm a Catholic leader, I'm going, yay to Donald Trump, because these guys that we're talking about are murderers and they're rapists of children.
1: Yeah, oh, I know. I was reading about that. Yeah, they're getting rid of some pretty bad people. I don't know. So, I didn't grow up in the Catholic faith, so I don't know why there is such a disconnect.
0: It would just seem to me that Sierra, instead of putting out a thing saying we support illegal aliens, he would say, go get them, Donald Trump. You're getting murderers off the street. You're getting rapists and child molesters off the street. Thank you, President Trump. That's what the letter I would have wrote.
1: Is it possible Catholic leadership is just highly politicized?
0: Oh, of course it is.
1: Well, I know that, but as a factor into why you see so much liberal ideology in Catholic leadership is, I don't know, is it because it's basically a political institution at that level? I don't know.
2: It is.
1: Yeah. No, absolutely it is, yeah.
0: You can jump in.
3: How do we get politicians who lean that far to that direction?
0: What, to the left?
3: Yeah. The answer is going to be the same.
0: Well, they come out of the institutions, they listen to the media, they listen, they go to the movies, they listen to music, all that stuff that programs the mind. But it would just seem to me, because the parishioners aren't that way, there's a total disconnect between the Catholic leadership and the people that they are leading.
1: Well,
0: disconnect.
1: The folks that I've met in the Catholic Church who are liberals, who are parishioners, tend to be generational Democrats, and that dad voted this way, mom voted this way, I'm going to vote this way. I mean, when I do encounter folks from that side of the room in the Catholic Church, they tend to be that. But as far as the disconnect between leadership and I don't understand it.
0: Like if you go to Hagee's Church as an example, most of the people in that congregation, because I know a lot of them, believe what John and Matt Hagee believe,
1: right.
0: and they're, you know, simpatico. They're on the same page. Not everybody, and they're certainly not, you know, just whatever John says, whatever Matt says, that's what I'm going to say. It's not like that at all. They have their own minds and they think. But they are on the same page on a lot more than not.
1: But the relationship is different in the Catholic faith with leadership than it is in the evangelical denomination or any other church, in a sense that people do depend.

0: and more on the priests and more on leadership to present scripture to them, to present doctrine to them.
1: That's true.
0: I mean, a lot of Catholics who, you know, they haven't themselves read the Bible
1: That's
0: as
1: true.
0: Much as leadership. They learn from teachers, from the priests and the nuns.
1: Well, that was the whole point of the Reformation.
0: I think maybe that disconnect begins there, maybe. I don't know.
1: That was the whole point of the Reformation.
0: Right, right. Is that people could read for themselves and educate themselves.
1: They weren't allowed to have Bibles.
0: Yeah.
1: That whatever the Pope said and whatever the priest said, they had to do it and believe it. And the people, Martin Luther, thank God for him, because he said, no, you should have access to the scriptures yourself. And he, you know, Wittenberg door with a 95 thesis he put up there.
0: Hammered them all up there. Yes,
1: started the whole thing. And so, that's maybe a part of it, but seriously, there's something else going on when you've got the Archbishop for San Antonio, who is high in the hierarchy of Catholicism, saying something that's completely out of step with the Catholics that I know, and I know a fair amount of Catholics, and they're conservative, man. They are straight up. I'm seeing their faces right now. I won't say their names on the radio, but I see their faces right now.
0: Again,
1: they're straight up conservative.
0: I encounter both. I mean, I encounter a fair amount of conservative Catholics, but like I said, I also meet a fair amount of generational liberal voters inside the Catholic Church. So I don't know, man. I got no real answer for you why there's that disconnect. I think it's institutional. I just think how it's the hierarchy is organized. I mean, you get into Vatican City, and you're dealing with a completely different kind of organization. I mean, it's a corporation. It's a lot different,
1: well, sure
0: I think,
1: is.
0: than the leadership in many other churches.
1: And the only answer I may have for this.
0: I mean, anything I'm making sense makes sense, or what, as far
1: sure.
0: as ideas
1: sure.
0: why that could be true?
1: Sure.
0: Okay.
1: And the only thing that I figure that might cause that disconnect to a large degree is, you know, you're born a Catholic, you're raised a Catholic, you're going to be a Catholic till the day you die, regardless of what the leadership says, and the leadership is getting their marching orders from the Vatican. So if these guys want to move up into the hierarchy...
0: Yeah, that's what I just said. It's a corporation. It's like a corporate chain, yeah.
1: Right.
0: It's an institution.
1: Right. Yeah. So if they're getting their marching orders from these guys and they want to move up and maybe one day have a shot at being a pope like the guy out of Chicago, there's a certain thing that they have to say. They have to do what Rome tells them to do and what Rome tells them to say.
0: Political.
1: Even though it's out of step with the people... The guys in the leadership got to go, man, I got to do this because if I want to be higher up one day, this is the dance I need to do. I don't know if that's possible or not.
2: That's
1: but
2: what
1: this
2: I
1: guy
2: said earlier, they're above their parishioners.
1: Yeah.
2: They want to climb the ladder.
0: Yeah, it's a much more corporate entity than in a sense than what you find leadership in other denominations.
1: Yeah. So, anyway, I just thought that was interesting that he's putting this thing out and just supporting illegal aliens. And the Catholics I know do not support what's been going on. They're for the closed border.
0: Well, yeah. I mean, a lot that are. Yeah, absolutely.
1: Yeah.
0: Absolutely.
1: All right. Let me tell you about River City Oral Surgery. 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Sunny and hot today, near 100 for the high. Right now it's 78 at KTSA.
3: Good morning. Looks like a new trouble spot on the west side at Highway 90 eastbound approaching Nogalitos. This wreck has two middle lanes blocked, stop and go from couples. 35 northbound San Marcos, that stall is taking up a right lane. 90 westbound 1604, another broken down vehicle, right lane blocked. And on I-10 westbound, that connector to 35 south side of downtown. Got an accident, the connector ramp blocked, and it's got you slow from right around Gevers. I'm Debbie Elkisser, KTSA. Time saver traffic.
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9: Well, I've been talking about the ban on hemp products, pot products, I guess, THC products in the state of Texas, which went into effect last Friday. So if you're bebopping around the some of the privately owned gas stations and convenience stores and vape shops, you're probably noticing a lot of empty shelves. Before I get into what I'm going to talk about, a lot of this industry grew out of this agriculture bill. I think it was 2018 or 2019, that allowed for the legal harvesting of hemp with certain amounts of THC. You and I have talked about this a lot. That's why the vape stores exploded, the industry exploded. And like I've mentioned a few times, you know, on my street alone, there are like five of these places. They're standalone stores. You got stores that are hooked up with Valeros. You got a lot of, like I said, privately owned gas stations that sell a lot of this stuff. And you had asked yesterday, you know, how much money are we talking about? It's a $15 billion a year industry.
8: Well, my question was, how many people do we know it affects? That was my question.
9: Well, I don't know how many people specifically, but it's an $11 billion. I messed up my numbers. $11 billion a year industry in the state of Texas alone. So I think we can pretty much assume that's a lot of people. If you're making $11 billion, there's a lot of people buying this stuff, and a lot of people are upset. And just so people understand, what is now banned, Delta 9, the Delta, which is kind of the original legal form in Texas that people were selling, which is a naturally occurring form of THC. The psychotropic effects don't happen until it's burned in some way or heat is applied to it. And Delta 9 is what they were selling originally. And then all these other synthetic versions started coming into play, which were stronger. Delta A, Delta TH. There's a bunch of letters, a bunch of different varieties that I couldn't even tell you what they are. There was a bunch of them. And a lot of these other kinds of THC products is what they were selling and making, again, $11 billion a year on. Dan Patrick kind of spearheaded the whole idea of banning this stuff because a lot of it's unregulated. There's a lot of chemistry in these gummies especially, and people don't really know what was in there. I think most legalization advocates, which I am predominantly when it comes to pot, are fine with regulation. But now we're already seeing lawsuits by different hemp growers in the state and advocacy groups. Texas Hemp Business Council is one of these groups that is suing the state to block the banning of the THC products. And it is interesting. I saw some stuff yesterday. You know, I when I was on the air, I read off to you, you know, some of the penalties that you face. Because all this stuff is supposed to be destroyed as of last Friday. If you're in possession of this stuff the day after Friday, you face felony charges. You face like 2 to 3 years in prison and fines of up to $10,000. And somebody did a side-by-side comparison yesterday that if you got caught as of Friday with one of these Delta 8 pre-rolls, what you face legally is what most people would face after their third DUI. It was kind of an interesting comparison. So I thought it was very heavy-handed. I don't really care. I mean, I'm not really a big advocate either way. It's not a huge part of my life. But I do think the way they did it was pretty heavy-handed. I think you could have argued for, and people did, but I think you could have gone with more regulation. And as I've been telling you, there's other things they're selling in the gas stations that are 1,000 times more dangerous for you, that are equally as unregulated than any THC products. And I largely feel bad for the people who, you know, were using, and I encountered a bunch of people over the years who were using it for pain management, vets with PTSD, sort of the same folks that you see advocating for legal medical marijuana. We're going to the vape shops and the gas stations and getting this stuff, and you basically turned them into criminals overnight. And I just think it was a little heavy-handed. I think more attention needs to be spent on some of these other products that are being sold at the gas station. This stuff called 7-0, which is a form of kratom, synthetic kratom, has been banned, and that ban is coming up. But there are still plenty of other products that are at the vape stores and the gas stations that are highly addictive and highly dangerous, and nobody's really doing anything about it. So I'm, you know, we'll see how the appeals go and how these lawsuits go, if you know, if they have any kind of impact on this stuff getting back on the shelves. But I think it's a little silly to turn somebody into a felon overnight when the only reason they were selling and buying and growing this stuff is because of Texas state law that's been on the books since whatever it was, 2018 or 2019.
8: Is there any organized, and I don't know any of this one way or the other because it doesn't affect my life, so I haven't paid any attention to this whatsoever. Is there any organization or group that is protesting this law?
9: Yeah, we have lawsuits. I just said the Hemp Council, Texas Hemp Business Council, is suing them, and a few other groups like them are suing them. They filed papers the next day. So I don't know, you know, how successful they'll be, but there are lawsuits that are being filed right now to get the stuff back on the shelves. Because you also had a lot of people who are just business owners who made a good living selling this stuff, and a lot of the vape shop owners that I had talked to over the years said, "I'm fine with regulation, I'm fine with taxes, I'm fine with all that. I'll comply with anything as long as I can keep selling my product." And a lot of that stuff, you know, again, overnight had to be destroyed. So
8: you mentioned Valero a minute ago. They're a major corporation here. Has anybody seen any statement from Valero as to them having
9: Valero
8: to destroy
9: doesn't product? I don't think Valero doesn't really sell. I don't think they sell the stuff. But what you see, like,
8: mentioned them a second ago.
9: The reason I bring it up is you see in my neighborhood, you have a Valero, and there's right next to it like a little vape truck, or it's in the same building.
8: Got it.
9: The only corporate convenience store chain that I see that actually sells the THC products actually is Circle K.
8: The reason I mentioned that, when you brought it up, the first thing I thought was, man, they're big, and if anybody can sway the Texas legislature to do something about it, would be a major corporation like a Valero or a 7-Eleven that would go, "Hey, you just got $11 billion out of our pockets."
9: The only chain, like I said, that I know, I don't really go to a lot of Valeros, so I don't really know what they have product-wise.

0: guys, but I know Circle K rolled out a couple of months ago THC drinks, which are Delta 9, which are still legal. Now, obviously, they did that in anticipation of all this other stuff being banned. And so people who had been going to the vape shops will go to Circle K and buy one of these drinks. But, you know, it's a balancing act between wanting to allow people to make their own choices, but still, you know, not wanting people to get hurt because there's no regulation on this crap. I think there could have been a much easier way to go about this than just outright banning it.
1: 10-4. Warren Rima continues in just a moment. 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Windows that not only will improve the look and feel and curb appeal and even the resale value of your home, if you're thinking about that one of these days, but also add to your energy efficiency. 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But those real feels, what? What are we talking about? 107, 108? You want the hot air and the hot temps to be outside and your AC air to stay inside. And that's what happens when you have Window World windows in your home. 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
7: 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The investigation continues after 2-year-old Ariana Trevino Martinez was found dead after she was missing for only a few hours late Sunday. The U.S. could soon have a permanent attorney general as a couple of Republican holdouts hop on board. And President Trump headed to Los Angeles today. We'll find out why coming up 8 o'clock, KTSA News Time, 732.
8: Good morning. As you head into your commute, pretty much most all our major freeway systems are filling in, slowing down. 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We are working a couple of accidents. Well, it looks like one just starting to clear now. I-10 westbound, the off-ramp to 35. Still working the accident, 90 eastbound approaching Nogalitos, west side of town. This one has two middle lanes blocked, 20-minute delay, slow from 36. 6th Street. 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I'm Debbie Alcacer, KTSA, Time Saver Traffic.
9: Hot temps stick around throughout the week. Today we'll have plenty of sunshine, the high hitting 100. Clear tonight, the low 77 along the Riverwalk and 71 in the Hill Country. Mostly sunny for Tuesday, the high hits 99. I'm meteorologist Jason Catarino with your KTSA Stevens Roofing AccuWeather forecast.
7: Up to 80 degrees right now, heat index 93 at San Antonio's Severe Weather Station. Christian Blood, News Talk 550, KTSA at FM 1071.
1: Pretty close, you know. Yeah. Oh, Robert Palmer. Do it! 734, where in Rhymer? KTSA. Are you gonna do it? So good. So it's a quiet Saturday. Twin Falls, Idaho. Just gonna go to the In-N-Out and grab yourself a burger. Crinkle cut fries, maybe a nice shake, cool you off a little bit because it's a little warm. The next thing you see is a guy walking around with a long gun just popping off shots, and those things are loud. They're loud. And he goes over to the drive through and shoots over there, and then he goes to a car, a Tesla, and he, at point blank range, fires off in the Tesla. And now we're starting to learn about the people who died. We're starting to learn a little bit about him, too. He had a problem with, he had a lot of problems, but he had a problem with crime and was posting stuff on X about crime and how he hated crime and this, that, and the other. It was very interesting, and I brought this up yesterday. I find this very interesting that the Democrats have not jumped on this with their ban gun things like they have every time somebody uses a gun. They always rush to the cameras and go, ban them, and they haven't done it.
0: Why do you think that is?
1: I don't know. I wish I did.
0: The midterms, are they worried about being too anti-gun?
1: Possibly. I don't know. It's a weird dichotomy of where they typically are versus where they are with this one. And I started to look into him to find out if maybe he was one of them and they didn't want to call that out like they do so many times. And it doesn't indicate, there's no indication of his politics that I can find anywhere on his social media or anything like that.
10: So. What state was this in again?
1: Idaho.
10: Idaho? And how does Idaho vote?
1: Typically red, yeah.
10: Okay, that might be why Democrats didn't say anything.
1: Well, it might be. I'm thinking of Randy Weaver, you know, and Idaho and how that whole thing came down. But we're learning about the victims. One of them was Christopher Claunch. He was 59. He worked at Renaissance Ranch Recovery Center. He lived in Idaho for about 30 years. He moved from California. And he went to In-N-Out Burger quite a bit after he returned to California to visit his family. He was excited that the restaurant had opened up in Twin Falls as they expanded across the country. We have one right across the highway from the radio station here. He had just celebrated 2 years of sobriety and the personal tragedies that he went through, losing his first wife in a car crash just 3 months after they were married. Fourth of July gathering they just had, and he was being a goofball and enjoying life. And then the girl who lost her life who worked for In-N-Out was Ashley Garibay. She loved working at In-N-Out.
0: Beautiful young lady.
1: Yeah, gorgeous. And it was her first job, and she traveled around opening up new stores, which, you know, most companies will do that. They take their best employees when they're going to open up a new store, take them over there to get it going. She wanted to be a manager someday. There's a GoFundMe for her family that I shared on my X account. So if you want to give, her family's not, they don't have enough money to do the burial and a proper funeral. So somebody started a GoFundMe. Same thing for the off-duty cop Austin, and his is also on the X account. He was shot in the leg, and it's a pretty interesting story with him. He was in the drive-thru with his girlfriend and a friend in the car, and he heard the shots, and he told his girlfriend, stay.

0: here in the car. He was in the drive-through lane, gets out, and he did not pull his weapon. But he got to a corner, and there was the shooter right around the corner. And the shooter lifted the gun and shot him in the leg, blew his femur to pieces, and he started bleeding through that femoral artery that's there. So they barely got him to the hospital before he bled out, and he's fighting for his life right now, as we understand it. There's been a fund established for him as well, and I shared that link. And then Jordan Salinas, who I mentioned yesterday.
1: Well, what's interesting about him is he's not a hunter. He's a guy that I think fairly recently had started training with weapons. He said he'd never pointed his weapon at anything living before. But his training, I guess, was pretty good. He kept his head and did what he had to do.
0: There are videos, a lot of videos on his Facebook page of him training.
1: Yeah.
0: And he's really, really good. And, yeah, he did the same thing when he heard the shots. He grabbed his pistol, which had a suppressor on it as well. And you could clearly tell his training. And what he said was, when I fired back at the shooter, this is so reminiscent of Williford.
1: I saw, yeah.
0: When he fired at the shooter realized, oh, crap, this is real. This is not a game anymore. Somebody's shooting back at me. And he said he called it bravado. All that shooter's bravado went away when somebody was actually fired at him. This is an important message for us guys, in that as long as that guy's 20 foot tall, you know, if he's standing there with a big AR or whatever and he's pulling a trigger and nobody's firing back at him, well, boy, he's a man's man.
1: Well, that's
0: baby.
1: Why they pick soft targets, what they think will be soft targets.
0: Correct.
1: They don't want anybody shooting back at him. They don't expect anybody to be shooting back
0: Correct.
1: At him.
0: But when Jordan Salinas fired back at this guy, all of that manhood, manliness, and bravado, according to Salinas, went away. Williford told me the same thing about Sutherland Springs. And so if we had more Jordan Salinas's out there who trained and knew what they were doing and could respond the way Jordan Salinas did, we can stop a whole lot more of this. We don't know. We have no idea. And you never will be able to find out in these cases how many lives were saved because Jordan Salinas and Austin also got out of his vehicle and encountered the guy. He took him. They both took this guy off of his mission. And then the guy realized his goose was cooked. He just decided to take his own life. And he may have decided that early on in the day. Who knows? But he saved the taxpayers a lot of money by doing that. But Jordan Salinas is a hero, and so is Austin, the other guy, for deciding, I'm going to put myself in the breach and make sure that this guy doesn't harm anybody else. And the Democrats, they are dedicated to disarming the Jordan Salinases of the world.
1: Well, sure. Well, yeah, absolutely they are. It is interesting, though, you know who people are in that moment. I mean, that's a decisive moment. Stephen Williford, the same thing. You know, when a moment of crisis arises, and you are able to do, you're able to make choices, keep your head, and do what needs to be done is a phenomenal human achievement. Because most people, we see videos every single day where somebody is being assaulted or attacked, and they're surrounded by people recording it on their phones who aren't doing a damn thing about it. And who you are in that moment is who you are. And, you know, and it doesn't mean you're not, I mean, I've never been in a moment like that, but I imagine, you know, Mr. Salinas was probably scared. You know, people are going to be scared. But, you know, if you can overcome that fear, I always think of that Rudyard Kipling poem that he wrote for his son. If when all around you are losing their heads, I'm paraphrasing, you keep yours, you know, then you'll be a man, you know, to be able to keep it together like that in a moment of absolute crisis where your own life is at risk. Law enforcement and our military people do it every day, you know, in the course of their job. But when it's just somebody who's going to an in and out or going to church, you know, it's a pretty amazing thing.
0: Well, with those two guys, the Austin guy being a off-duty cop, he had a certain amount of training, and the same thing with Salinas.
1: But a training can't prepare you for firing on another human being.
0: Well, what happens, Sean, a lot is that it's muscle memory and it takes over, and you start to realize what you did after it's over with.
1: Sure.
0: And Salinas said that's what happened to him.
1: Right.
0: His training that he had just drilled himself, it took over in the moment. The adrenaline takes over. You're not even thinking about those things. The movements is all muscle memory at that point. You see the target, you identify the target, and you lay into the target. Then when it's all over with, you go, holy crap, what just happened?
1: Well, I guess what I'm saying is most people won't do that.
0: Well, but maybe not.
1: Most people, a lot of people,
0: maybe not.
1: Again, we're a nation of rubberneckers. We're

0: community of people who just want to stand and watch and record while awful crap is going on right in front of them.
1: And you mentioned this a second ago. You know, Salinas is not a hunter and all that stuff, but there was a shooting at the Boise Mall a couple of years ago, and he saw a couple of people get killed. He was there, and that's when he started to train. He bought weapons and started, and he said, "I'm going to. This is not going to happen again if I'm there.
0: Well,
1: I'm going to stop."
0: He proved himself right when the moment arrived. He did what he had to do.
1: That's correct.
0: You know,
1: and the political angle of this once again is something that we need to continue to drive home, and that is the Democrats want to disarm guys like that, so that the bad guys will not be disarmed. They will always have weapons. They'll get weapons somewhere, or they'll use another thing like a car or whatever for a weapon if they can't get it somewhere. When you disarm the good guys like this, the bad guys the bad guys always win.
0: Well, sure.
1: With guys like Mr. Salinas around, the bad guys win only a little bit. But if the Salinases of the world go away, the bad guys win 100% of the times.
0: Oh, absolutely.
1: So that's why we have to make sure we don't allow the Democrats to win.
0: Well, you know, where is it? We ask this question all the time. Where has it worked? What American city where you have really heavy, or state heavy, gun ownership laws?
1: It doesn't.
0: Have you seen anything other than gun violence on the rise?
1: Doesn't work.
0: Gun violence get worse. You know, it doesn't exist. That model does not freaking exist, where a bunch of laws somehow diminish gun violence.
1: Dr. John Lott, a long time ago, wrote a book called More Guns, Less Crime. And he laid out all the stats, and he shows how the armed citizenry defrays crime. And you can see a precipitous decline in crime when you legalize guns and more law-abiding citizens like Mr. Salinas are carrying. You actually see it.
0: I mean,
1: and it shows in the stats.
0: Yeah, you know.
1: And he's proof of it. So when this happens, I think it's incumbent upon all of us to make sure we point this out. And the fact that right now, when we're in a fight for the midterms and a fight for the actual survival of this country, and one party has said we want to disarm law-abiding citizens in this country, one party says the Second Amendment has got to go. We have to fight for the Second Amendment for this.
0: I do think it's interesting you're not hearing that in this case, though. I think that's really telling. I really think that in and of itself is political. I think that if you look at the individual candidates, and we were talking about the guy in Michigan, Hong, coming up in Wisconsin, and they're trying to act or present themselves as something other than what they are because they know their own agenda can't sell.
1: Think of Tullery.
0: So maybe the thing, same thing here. Well, let's not go off on our gun stuff with this guy this close to these primaries.
1: When I did this on Pags' show yesterday, I went through all of these facts, all of the stuff about Salinas, blah, blah, blah, and I said, what's missing from this story? And at the end, I said, what's missing is you're not seeing the Democrats rush to the cameras like they do every other time. The kids in Uvalde weren't even out of the school yet. Their bodies were still inside the Robb Elementary School. And the Democrats were on CNN saying, take the guns away. They haven't done that at all in this case.
0: I think that's telling. I mean, it used to be. Well, I mean, look at how we've gotten here. It used to be there was a period of grace when there'd be some kind of mass shooting or mass killing.
1: Well, we've talked about that
0: a few days, okay? And no, I know. That's what I'm saying. And but then it went away. Now it's instantaneous. Mm-hmm. You know, before the dust settles and the blood dries, they're out there in front of cameras. Just like you say, and they're running their mouths about gun. We need reasonable, sensible gun laws and blah, blah, blah. And you ain't seeing that with this at all.
1: Nope.
0: I think that's absolutely political. They're absolutely not willing to go out in front of cameras with their own agenda on guns because they think it's going to hurt them.
1: But it doesn't mean they've changed that agenda.
0: Oh,
1: they still want the answer to be take away guns.
0: Absolutely.
1: That is their goal. Well, it is Thank You Day for New Braunfels coming up August 19th from 10 a.m. to 2 p.m. at the McKenna Center. It is an absolutely free event. 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New Braunfels, one of the greatest places. It's grown so much lately. I remember New Braunfels being a sleepy little town. It's not that anymore. 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And you can meet your friends from here, HEAR, here in Texas there as well, where they can evaluate your hearing on-site. 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All right, it's going to be sunny and hot near 100 today, 79 now, KTSA.
2: Good morning. Still working a trouble spot on the west side. 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It's an accident 90 eastbound approaching Nogalitos. Two middle lanes are blocked. That backup starts at 36th Street. So it's going to set you back about 20 minutes. Starting to slow down 1604 northbound Calabria to Houseman. 90 eastbound 211 to 410. That's also rolling slowly. And on 35, we've got delays showing northbound 1604 to FM 1103. 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
10: I pledge allegiance to the flag of the United States of America and to the republic for which it stands, one nation, under God, indivisible, with liberty and justice for all. Honor the Texas flag. I pledge allegiance to thee, Texas, one state, under God, one and indivisible.
1: And we are wearing Rhyme of 752 KTSA.
0: I have a question. I guess at the end of this, this idea that the very people who say it's racist to require a black person or a divorced woman to show a photo ID to vote in this country are absolutely fine, Trey, with requiring a photo ID to go shop at one of these government-run stores in New York City. And they try to reconfigure it a little by calling it, he had his Economic Development Committee person, Jeannie Pack, say that it's like it's a library card thingy. It's library card-esque, you know, because we don't want people, we want to make sure New Yorkers are taking advantage of this and they're not reselling it and blah, blah, blah. But at the end of the day, the ID is bad here, but it's good here. And I think Trump yesterday brought up that, you know, remember during the winter when they needed people to come out and shovel snow, mm-hmm. just like a good little commie city, you needed, I think, two forms of ID to be able to get paid to shovel snow in New York. And my question, and I'm going to ask you this, are they aware of their own stinking hypocrisy? Are they that stupid that they don't see the hypocrisy? Or do they just not give a crap? Do you know what I mean? Like, they don't. We'll tell you when a photo ID is important and when it's not. And if you know how full of crap we are, we don't care.
1: It's all of the above, because of course they know that they're being hypocrites. I played this yesterday afternoon, and this is the sound you're talking
11: about. How are you going to keep people from taking advantage of that? You know, that deal, basically, and is there going to be a limit on the number mm-hmm. of items that someone can take that are discounted at that level from that essential basket?
12: So our RFP makes very clear that this is a program for New Yorkers to be able to put food on the table, not a program for people to be able to make a quick buck through reselling. I'm going to pass it over to our EDC head, Jim.
1: Now, the first thing I pointed out yesterday was that he just said, we're not going to allow this to be gamed and fraud like everything else. You can get Medicare and you can resell everything. You can resell your state issued EBT cards. You can do all that kind of stuff if you want to resell all that. But by God, you're not going to resell this. And this is where she gets into the whole library card thing here.
13: Yeah, so if you look at our RFP for the operator, we are looking to make sure that we target New Yorkers, whether it be at sort of a library card-esque thing, and also we manage who's buying and that is focused on everyday New Yorkers.
1: Uh-huh. Right. So you pointed out the whole thing about the shovel snow. Another one to keep in mind was if you want to go to the Barack Obama Center in Chicago, you got to show
0: right,
1: ID.
0: Right.
1: Anytime they appear somewhere, if Mamdani is going to give a speech, and you want to go to his speech, you got to show photo ID. The only thing he doesn't want you to show photo ID for is to vote.
0: Well, the line was hanging in the air, and I think I first heard Jesse Waters say it last night. So I guess black people and divorced women won't be able to shop at these stores because it's a burden, Trey. And if you want to go vote and you're a divorced woman or you're a black person, it is a burden on you to show a photo ID. Because, you know, all the name changing with the chicks, and black people are just too stupid and slow to come up with a photo ID on their own, so I guess they won't be shopping there. I really think it's a level of arrogance that we don't really give a crap that you know we're full of crap. That's something you see in communist states and fascist states all the time. They don't really give a crap that you know. It's like we talk about the bubble that you and I live in to a certain extent, you know, a conservative bubble. These people don't give a crap that we see right through this. They don't give a crap that you and I see through this. All they care about is that the stupid people believe this.
1: That's the point.
0: It's all that matters.
1: That's the point that I make when I say that we're in this bubble. we step out of the bubble and see what's going on outside of it, the people outside the bubble never come in here to find out the truth.
0: No.
1: They're insulated and isolated from the truth.
0: But they also aren't critical thinkers, because I bet you could say to your average liberal Democrat, what we just talked about, and they'll say, well, it's not a photo ID. It's like a library card. It's different, because that's what they're being told. Okay, people like Mamdani and the rest of them, the people who are going to be running today, the primaries, the communists, the socialists, Democrats, whatever they call themselves, they need a steady supply of stupid people. Stupid, low-information people that you can say anything to, and they'll accept it just because of who's telling them the truth. And so, yeah, to your average liberal idiot that still supports a guy like Mamdani, they're not gonna raise an issue about this.
1: Nope.
0: And that's what's sad and pathetic.
1: Absolutely.
0: Obama also needed a steady supply of stupid people. They all do.
1: Look at our local politicians here.
0: Yeah, they absolutely.
1: All right, more Warren Ryman coming up, KTSA.
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16: It's 8 o'clock, KTSA San Antonio. I'm Christian Blood. Police in San Antonio trying to figure out why a 2-year-old child was out walking by herself before she was found dead several blocks away from her house. Adriana Trevino Martinez was last seen in the 4000 block of Allegheny Drive about 7:45 Sunday night. An Amber Alert was issued minutes later, but she was found unresponsive in a small creek around midnight. The Amber Alert was called off about 3 o'clock Monday morning, but investigators want to know why she was out. We've got the latest on this developing story, KTSA.com. Might be getting closer to having a permanent U.S. Attorney General. The Senate Judiciary Committee is expected to vote this morning on the nomination of Acting AG Todd Blanche. Republican holdouts John Cornyn and Tom Tillis are said to be on board.
17: That means that likely Blanche is going to need every Republican on that panel to advance. Because Cornyn and Tillis have now dropped their objections, we expect Blanche to be confirmed by the committee this morning and then sent to the whole of the Senate floor for further consideration. That could set Blanche up for a vote for final confirmation later this week or potentially over the weekend.
16: That's correspondent Ali Pekoran on the Start Here podcast. President Trump's going to be in Los Angeles today. He's going to be fundraising for the upcoming midterms in the Golden State.
18: He'll be at Rancho's Palos Verdes to headline a Republican National Committee dinner at Trump National Golf Club. The White House has not released many other details. Later tonight, Trump will head to Nevada. Tomorrow, he'll deliver remarks on the economy at Red Rock Casino in Las Vegas. The White House says Trump will use the trip to spotlight his economic accomplishments as he raises money for the Republican Party. I'm Mark Mayfield.
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19: In the NFL, reports out of Oxnard, California, are the Cowboys' defense ruled the day at the first day of pads. Rookie safety Caleb Downs led what appears to be a pretty attacking defense. He spoke with The Athletic's John Machota about that his expectations were to be dominant. Remember, the blitz is going to be there all week long. In Major League Baseball, the trade deadline has flown past, and there was some action done. The Rangers made a move with the Blue Jays, sending Josh Steffen to Toronto in exchange for left-handed pitcher Adam Macko. The Astros were part of it as well. They sent pitcher Spencer Arrighetti to the Jays for Golden Glove outfielder Dalton Varsho. I'm Rob Thompson for 94.1 San Antonio Sports Star.
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2: Good morning. Looks like we just cleared that stall at 90 eastbound approaching Nogalitos. Still have this stall at I-10 westbound at Trainer Hale. It's off to the right shoulder. 35 southbound Engel, New Braunfels area. Disabled vehicle off to the shoulder. It's still causing delays from Solms Road. 1604 northbound slowing down Calabria to Hausman, and 90 eastbound 211 to 410. Also noticing a delay. 35 northbound South Cross to Highway 90. That's also filling in and slowing down. I'm Debbie Alcacer, KTSA Time Saver Traffic.
27: Consistently hot throughout the entire week with plenty of sunshine. We're starting out with highs in the triple digits as we hit 100 today. Clear tonight, the low 77 along the Riverwalk and 71 in the Hill Country. Mostly sunny Tuesday, the high of 99. I'm meteorologist Jason Catarino with your KTSA Stevens Roofing AccuWeather forecast.
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1: How's your black bar doing now, huh?
16: I'm glad you asked, Trey. That black bar is gone.
1: Okay. Doesn't mean the traffic's gone, though.
16: No, it does not.
1: Because you're still backed up. You're still looking at red brake lights on 35, but Elaine says... What does Elaine say?
29: Stay off 35.
1: Thank you.
29: Find an alternate route.
1: You kids, get off my 35.
16: Yeah.
1: All right, so they've been talking a lot about tranny girls over in the WNBA. You know, that league is just an S show. It truly is from start to finish. So I got some sound, and then a really cool thing I thought happened yesterday. Check this out. Golden State Valkyries head coach Natalie Nakase, she has now stepped into this whole debate. She was asked about whether or not men ought to be playing in their league.
30: How I'm seeing it is...
4: if I could answer with, like, for me, sports is about belonging. It's about inclusivity. It's about allowing everyone to be their authentic self. You know, I'm big on that just because I have been criticized for my height, for my ethnicity. I've been in those "you shouldn't belong here" many times. And for me, I don't want that space, especially Golden State, to ever feel like that. So I'm all about women, little girls deserving to play, and that includes trans women.
1: Okay. All right. So, and that's obvious.

0: But when you were doing those two-a-days you were talking about, did the high school football coach ever say, guys, it's about inclusivity?
1: Yeah, that's what he would have said. But this was a funny thing. There were a couple of funny things happened around this story yesterday. The coach, Cheryl Reeves, she wore, in response to Sophie Cunningham,
2: right,
1: she wore a shirt to a game one night that said, trans kids belong.
0: Yeah, okay,
1: because she's going to stand up and trans kids, which means boys should be playing in girls' sports, right? That's right, what she supports.
0: That's right.
1: Until this is a piece of sound I uncovered from maybe a year or so ago. She got really upset that male coaches were starting to coach in the WNBA and take away the girl coach jobs.
3: Women coaching college basketball before Title IX, after Title IX. When it became more important and more investment, that was code for.
4: And you got paid
3: more. Well,
4: it's
3: a man's job. Got paid more. Became a man's job. And so to this day, we still don't have more women coaching in college basketball than we do men. So that same thing, apply that same thing when 2 years ago, we lost seven WNBA coaches, right? They got fired because all of a sudden this money, you know, became more. The WNBA blew up valuations of franchises, right?
1: And she goes on and she just laments the fact that women coaches in the WNBA are losing their biological women coaches are losing their jobs to men coaches who are coming in. And the league needs to start a rule to keep men from becoming coaches in the WNBA.
0: Isn't that discrimination?
2: I saw that yesterday on Breitbart. But, yeah, I think that would be discrimination. You know what it is? It's because the trans trip is a litmus test. The trans trip is something you, if you're a good little Democrat, you have to abide by, you have to agree with, you have to support beyond the level of absurdity. It's amazing.
1: Did you see what Clay Travis did on this story yesterday?
2: Yes.
0: Nope, I didn't.
2: I did.
1: Well, he did two things. Which one did you see?
2: Why don't you start a tranny league, you know, and have tranny teams playing each other? He came up with... What was it called? The Nashville Balls.
1: The Nashville Balls is what he's going to call his team, and he's going to fund the. He's serious. He's got a lot of money. Clay's loaded.
2: Yeah.
1: So he said, "I'm going to start a league. I want it to be all tranny, and the name of my team that I'm going to own is called the Nashville Balls." And then he put this up, and he's serious about this. This is ironclad. Important announcement, and I shared it on my X account. I am upping my offer. $10 million for a head-to-head basketball game between the defending WNBA champion Las Vegas Aces and a boys' high school state title team of my choice. If the Aces beat my team, I will give them $10 million, which is a third of what their budget is. Their budget's about $33 million. So he would take care of a third of their budget, or they could use that and apply it and go over by a third, the $10 million. I find that to be very interesting because the WNBA should take him up on this if they truly believe.
0: They don't.
2: Well, they don't. That's why I'm saying it this way.
1: God, if they truly believe that girls can play with boys, and you're talking about high school boys. He didn't even say college. High school boys playing against professional girls. If the WNBA truly believes that professional girls can compete against boys, then they should take him up on this and take his $10 million. But you know what? They can't take his $10 million, and they know it.
2: Why do you – yeah, I mean, you never – we used to say this about Popovich and the Spurs. Like, you never see Popovich bringing chicks on to the team. You never see it going in that direction. I've always said, hey, if you think trans people or gay people or what have you are not being represented, start it on your own. Start a gay league. Start a trans league. You know, we used to talk back in the day, you know, about comic book heroes. Now they try to make Superboy gay and all that stuff. Well, just come up with a gay superhero then. If you want trans people in sports, come up with trans leagues.
1: I would like to see that. I'd love to see them put up or shut up on all this stuff as far as mixing guys with girls.
2: Good.
1: And let's see a girl beat a guy at this stuff. And I'm not being misogynist. There are things that girls do so much better than guys could ever do. Mm-hmm. But the fact of the matter is, in general, guys are bigger, faster, stronger than girls. Not in every case, but in general.
2: We're just constructed physically
1: just
2: different.
1: Different.
2: It's an observable fact.
1: There's a difference between XX and XY, and that's what it comes down to. You can cosmetically alter your body. And a

0: apparently in the Tour de Force La Femme, they are, by the way.
1: Mm-hmm.
2: What's this?
0: The Tour de Force La Femme is going on in Switzerland and France right now. Mm-hmm. Now, we do remember when the Winter Olympics were going on, we had the ski jumpers that, you know, it was they were being accused of using injections in a certain part of the male anatomy because it was increasing the airflow. I'm trying to be ginger hair. It was aerodynamic. Surf when they were flying through the air. It forced the air around your body.
3: It created more surface area to keep them lifted up longer.
0: Right. Lifted up longer is a great way of putting it, Jimmy.
3: Thank you.
0: So with the girls in the Tour de France Les Femmes that's going on right now, they are accusing them of using padded bras for the same exact thing.
1: Mm-hmm.
2: We know less wind resistance.
0: Well,
2: oh my God.
0: It's all aerodynamics. We learned this in race cars. If you round off the front end of a race car, when the air hits it going 200 miles an hour, it moves around it. The air goes over it and presses the front end of the racetrack, and you got better control, but it goes through the air better. It's called less drag, coefficient of drag.
1: Yeah.
0: Well, that's what they're attempting to do, apparently, with padded bras. It makes that area wider up there.
4: You've never seen a sports bra?
0: I don't think I have, Elaine. I that's something I don't. I haven't invested
4: you go
0: in.
4: Go through Academy; they have them all over the place.
0: I mean, every
1: Elaine. He doesn't wear those.
0: I own all kinds of women apparel. I guess I should buy a sports bra.
4: You have young. You have
0: my silk panties
2: actually,
0: are not
2: I
0: good
2: could probably
0: enough.
2: Use one at this point.
1: I'm wondering what kind of a mascot is that Nashville Balls team going to have.
0: I saw that on X. Somebody said that on X yesterday. Said, oh, well, what is the mascot going to be?
1: Wow.
0: Well,
2: ooh.
1: Talk about drag.
0: We're talking about drag.
1: Oh, yeah.
0: The Nashville Balls. You know, Jack said this yesterday at his show, at the beginning of his show at 10 o'clock. He said, we're living in such a strange freaking time. This is absolutely nuts. If you were transported here from some other world and you were just suddenly put here, you'd go, my God, what is going on?
2: If you were transported here from 10 years ago, you're like, what the hell's going on?
0: Yeah,
4: nothing surprises us anymore.
0: Huh?
4: Nothing surprises us anymore.
0: Well, it can't now. If you're surprised now, that's on you.
2: Again, a lot of it's, I mean, and Jack was talking about like a certain level of crazy, you know, just sort of exists, you know, and he was talking about political crazy. He was also talking about, you know, physical crazy that people seem to be getting into fights and attacking each other more and more. Mm-hmm. We just seem like we're hitting a fever pitch with crazy right now, whether it's political craziness or actual violent craziness. But again, I think a lot of it's Orwellian. I think a lot of the, especially the trans issue, really isn't about trans people at all. It's about getting people to agree to something that makes no freaking sense whatsoever.
0: Well, that's the why of it, for sure.
2: Yeah, absolutely.
0: Yeah, that's the why of it. But beyond that, it's just pure stupidity.
4: Well, the headlines don't surprise us anymore.
0: No.
4: Remember back in the 60s, 70s, you'd think of a good headline?
0: It was not even then. It was 5 or 10 years ago. You'd go, wow.
4: We're just, okay.
0: Yeah. Same old, same old.
2: Well, I mean, you know.
0: And by the way, that's how most people do their news now. They don't dive into this stuff. They read the headline and get a general idea, and then they, you know, go on social media and spit it out.
2: I mean, that's really kind of the mountain you're fighting against politically is the mountain of low-info morons that don't read anything.
1: It's the TikTok effect.
2: The TikTok effect, absolutely.
3: Well, we just had Senator Grassley give his opening statements for Mr. Blanche on that committee that just started. And he said he's voting for him to move him forward. But here we go.
4: Thrilling.
3: I know. This is.
4: It was thrilling with his Parkinson's.
2: Should we have aired it?
0: He's like 94.
3: Yeah.
4: No, that would not
0: have been alive.
1: Terrible.
0: He should get a prize for still
2: being
0: there.
2: He's about 9 days older than your average T-Rex, you know.
3: I took one for the team and listen to
0: it. Oh, thank you very much.
2: Thanks, James.
0: Didn't the Babylon Bee have a headline last week? I think I told you about it. Family trying to decide whether to put dad in hospice or in the Senate. Okay.
2: I saw it, yes.
0: Quick break. More Warren and Ryman coming up. KTSA, sunny and hot near 100 for the high. It's 80 degrees right now. KTSA.
5: Good morning. Looks like we just cleared that stall at 90 eastbound approaching Nogalitos. Still have this stall at I-10 westbound at Trainer Hale. It's off to the right shoulder. 35 southbound angle, New Braunfels area. Disabled vehicle off to the shoulder. It's still causing delays from Solms Road. 1604 northbound, slowing down Calabria to Houseman. And 90 eastbound, 211 to 410, also noticing a delay. 35 northbound, south cross to Highway 90. That's also filling in and slowing down.

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2: Yes, it is. I thought Trump was hilarious yesterday when he was talking about blue cities. He was talking about these executive actions for this military spouses commission, which I think is a good thing, all in all. But he said, you know, you got to be careful with this socialism thing. And he just went off on a rant on Democrat-run cities as being filthy and smelling bad, and he really didn't. I mean, Trump rarely pulls his punches anyway, but I was watching that yesterday live, and, you know, I was thinking about all the cities that, you know, I grew up around that were, you know, classically blue cities, and they really are assholes. I mean, I grew up about 30 minutes from Baltimore, and Baltimore, which has classically been a liberal, you know, liberally run city, is one of the dirtiest, most, I don't care how many Barry Levinson movies, you know, you will see about Baltimore. Baltimore is a stinkhole, man.

0: D.C. before Trump cleaned it up was just a horrible place to be unless you're down by the mall. Even that was pretty crappy. But it's true. New York was that in the 70s. It's fast, quickly becoming that again now. And, you know, we were talking a little while ago about gun laws and, you know, how in these cities where they have these draconian gun laws, anti-constitutional gun laws, and the gun violence is off the charts. Also, yeah, show me a city where leadership is classically populated by liberal Democrats. And it's like a really nice city to go to. I can't think of one. They all tend to be assholes with, you know, just smelly and crappy looking and violent and dangerous. Where do their policies work? This kind of harkens back to what I was saying a few minutes ago, that in order to get anybody to support these people, you can't get them to support you from the real world models of your policies because they don't freaking exist. So you have to, I think that's why socialism is doing so well with a certain segment of that community. Because it's not about now, you know what I mean? It's about what we're going to do in the future. It's about this great society we're going to make where everybody's got free health care and everybody's welcome and included and everybody's got food and everybody has everything they need, because they can't sell their own policies based on real world models because they don't freaking exist. Chicago? Would you go live in Chicago anytime soon?
1: No.
0: Would you go live in Baltimore anytime soon?
1: No, but by the same token, Sean, you can talk about all those cities, those blue cities like Baltimore that you grew up in. San Antonio's the same way.
0: Oh, I agree.
1: San Antonio has become a blue-run asshole in a lot of ways, and it's not the city that I grew up in. It has changed completely because we went completely to the left. Now, we've always had Democrat leadership here, but they had a modicum of common sense back in the day, just a little bit, you know. But as time has gone on, where the Ron Nirenbergs of the world have taken over and the other leadership have taken over San Antonio and Bexar County, you've seen a precipitous decline in life, the quality of life in San Antonio itself.
0: Oh, hell yeah.
1: You've seen a rise in crime. You have seen a rise in the ugliness in the city. You've seen a rise in the trash. You've seen a rise in the homelessness, all the things.
0: Oh, they're everywhere now.
1: Right. The stuff that we typically ascribe to big cities, it's right here. And 72 miles up I-35, you got Austin that's even worse. Only because they've been at it longer than we have.
0: Austin's is horrible. Right. I don't go to Austin for any damn reason anymore. But, yeah, you're right. Just since I got here 16 years ago, I've seen the difference in this town alone. Just from the San Antonio that I encountered when I first got here to what it is now.
1: But let me address what you just brought up with socialism doing well among Democrats right now. The reason socialism, I believe, is doing, and it's communism, is doing well among Democrats right now is because that's a faction of that party. In fact, there's two things, but that's a faction of that party that has been ignored by that party for years and used by that party for years. In other words, they came to rely on these young people. They're going to vote Democrat because the Democrats stand for abortion. The Democrats stand for free this and that, free health care and so on. So we're going to have their vote no matter what. And yet they didn't do anything. It's kind of like the blacks. They didn't do anything to actively help those groups of people. Didn't look out after
0: them. No, they used them. Yeah.
1: That's what I'm saying.
0: Yeah.
1: They didn't step up for those people. So now they've got their own deal. They've got their own movement going on. Gutfeld made a great point yesterday on the 5. He said, when you open your doors and you welcome, listen to this carefully, guys, because it really speaks to what we did a few years ago at the border. When you open your doors to all who shall come and you don't expect them to assimilate to who you are or assent to your values or adopt your common principles and values, this is what you get, what they're going through in the Democrat Party right now. The Democrat leadership, the elites that have run that party for so many years, they're getting what they asked for when they said, anybody can come in our party and do anything you want to. You don't have to. It doesn't mean anything to be a Democrat. That's what they were doing to this country. It didn't mean anything to be an American citizen. Anybody could come and still hold on to wherever you came from. Well, no, that's not how immigration is supposed to work. You're supposed to come to a place and want to assimilate and become part of what they are and that common tenet that holds us together. And that's what's blowing the Democrat Party apart right now.
0: Well, it really is. We're seeing it happen before our very eyes. And, you know, it's it's kind of the far edge of where they've been headed for a long time. That's why it's kind of interesting that a lot of the old guard are surprised by this or are freaked out by it. It's like, why?
1: Yeah, you should know.
0: Why are you freaked out? But you've been promising free crap forever and trying to trick people into voting for you by giving them free crap. And now you got people who are all about free crap, even though we know it's not really free crap. Why are you surprised?
1: That's right. 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
7: KTSA News brought to you by Stevens Roofing. Police looking into why a two-year-old child was roaming around a Northwest Side neighborhood not long before she was found dead late Sunday. Adriana Trevino Martinez.

0: Martinez was found by one of hundreds of volunteers responding to an Amber Alert. You've heard it before, but Iran might be down to its final chance to get a deal done with the United States as the war continues. And the man accused of setting a wildfire in Spokane, Washington's due in court today. Won't be his first time. Three wildfires raging in that part of the U.S. at zero containment. KTSA News Time, 8:33.
1: Good morning. As you head into your commute, we do have a trouble spot on the west side. 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We do have an accident, 151 eastbound 410. It's taking up a right lane on 1604 north on I-10 to 35 through Live Oak. That's going to take you about 10 minutes or so. A solid 20-minute ride, 1604 west on I-10 on over to 281. 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
2: We've got a quiet but very hot week ahead with plenty of sunshine to start. The high hitting the triple digits today with the high of 100. Clear tonight, below 77 along the Riverwalk and 71 in the Hill Country. Mostly sunny Tuesday, the high back up to 99. I'm meteorologist Jason Caterina with your KTSA Stevens Roofing AccuWeather forecast.
0: 81 degrees, the real feel 95 at San Antonio's Severe Weather Station. Christian Blood, stay connected. 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
3: I like old Bob Walsh.
0: Mm-hmm.
3: You know what I mean? Except it's not Bob. It's Joe.
0: Jim, Joe, yeah.
3: Joe Zilla. And he knows Joe how to play this song right over there. Looking at the mountains. Listen. You do know how this song came about. Everybody understands how this song came about, don't you?
4: What's that?
3: Yeah.

0: The man was out mowing his front yard, living in Colorado Springs.
1: I've lived there for about 3 years.
0: And he stopped the lawnmower and sat on the grass, looked up at the Rocky Mountains, went inside, grabbed his guitar, sat on his front porch, and this was the song that came about.
2: Yeah, just like Puff Puff Give.
1: Right.
0: Do what?
2: Puff the Magic Dragon?
3: Yep. There was another influence there.
0: Joe Walsh admitted that he had to break up with Stevie Nicks because they were going to kill each other with drugs.
3: That's true.
0: He admitted it, man. We were going to kill each other. He said, I love her to death. I still love her to this day. Mm-hmm. But we were going to kill. We were doing so much cocaine and everything else.
1: He's done great, man.
0: In fact, it ate her septum up.
1: She had one nostril.
0: Yeah, that's what happens to you. Poor girl, you know. His musical influence on all of us is just beyond.
1: Oh God, yeah,
3: he's a very underrated guitar player.
0: Oh, unbelievable the stuff he's done.
1: Well, and he's had his own journey to recovery, man.
0: Right.
1: And good on him. I think I saw this year. Well, I can't remember what year it was for him, but he's been at it for a while.
0: Oh.
1: And I tell you what, he was a mess, man. Based on what I had read.
0: But you know what? He and all that stuff and Life's Been Good. That's all wrecking hotel rooms and all that. Yeah. That's all the real deal.
1: Well, that's what you used to say. Keith Moon was the same way. That was a badge of honor to trash your hotel room.
0: Throw the TVs out into the pool. All that stuff is real.
1: I know this for a fact that Joe Walsh used to sign his room service tabs Joe Zilla.
0: Yeah. Well, because he could.
1: Because everybody knows who he is inside of Joe Zilla.
0: Because he could. 69-year-old man in Wisconsin wanted to go over to Cabela's and go shopping. And you get that. You understand wanting to shop so bad at Cabela's that you can't stand it.
1: That's the outdoorsy place, right?
0: Right, right.
1: Why do you always look at me like you're mocking my ass when you say crap like that?
4: I'm sorry, Trey. I'm not as manly as you when I don't shop at Cabela's every day of my life.
0: Oh, no.
3: Sean's got a Cabela's card.
4: Oh, I'm going to go write some poetry, Trey. I'm sorry. I'm not a big, tough guy.
0: That's what we're going to start at Cabela's. We're going to start a poetry section.
4: I'll be a big, tough guy like you, man.
0: We're going to have poetry readings at Cabela's.
4: No, you're
0: That's
4: not.
0: A great idea.
3: Couches and lava lamps.
0: I like that idea.
4: We'll have incense burning.
3: Yeah.
0: So a 69-year-old man in Wisconsin wanted to go, and traffic was bad. And, you know, there's one person in this room that talks about traffic a lot because he hates it.
1: Right.
0: Who's that?
3: That's you.
1: You,
0: yeah,
1: Trey.
0: That's right.
1: That's you.
0: That's right. And all these people on 35, had you been listening at 6 o'clock this morning, you wouldn't be stuck on 35
1: right now.
0: Back to the guy who wanted to go to Cabela's. Traffic was real bad, so he just went out and got his helicopter and flew over to Cabela's.
1: Well,
0: landed in the parking lot in his helicopter. I'm not making
2: this
0: up.
2: Is that here in Texas?
0: No, it's Wisconsin. That's why I said Wisconsin.
3: Traffic in Wisconsin? Really?
0: Yeah, I know. It's kind of weird, right?
3: Yeah.
0: And the cops met him there when he was getting out of the helicopter in the parking lot of Cabela's, and he said, yeah, I just wanted to come shopping, and the traffic was really bad, so I brought this over here. They said, show us your pilot license, your rotator license, and all that, and he did, and he checked out. So they said, ain't no law against it.
2: Didn't our Captain K do that for the Cowboys? Or the
0: Cowboy Breakfast.
2: Yeah.
0: Well, he used to land right here all the time. Right there. And so, but yeah, I mean, you could Ross Perot. My first race up in Fort Worth, when they built the racetrack up there, there was a shopping center before you get to the racetrack, and we stopped in there for breakfast one morning, and there was a Bell Jet Ranger, beautiful maroon and silver, in the parking lot. You know what I'm talking about.
3: Yep.
0: Sitting in a parking lot of this place.
1: Right.
0: And I asked the waitress when she brought me my breakfast, I said, what's the helicopter doing out there?
3: Mm-hmm.
0: And she said, that's Mr. Perot's. His office is next door. That's how he gets here and gets home every day.
1: Wow.
0: Yep. Dallas traffic. Tell me about Dallas traffic.
1: You got to hover. Just hover.
3: This makes San Antonio look like child's play.
1: Mm.
0: I'm friends with Mark Lewis, Hawkeye, right?
3: Yeah.
0: And he told me when he first moved up there, he said, I had to ask any girl I was going to date. He was single at the time. I had to ask any girl I was going to date, where do you live? Because he had to be regionally sensitive to it, because it takes hours to get around Dallas.
1: Yeah. Right.
0: And so, like, here it can take an hour to go from one side to the other.
1: I know Houston's pretty bad, too, when you're trying to roll into
3: Houston's
1: Houston.
3: Awful.
1: Houston's terrible.
0: But you know what? I think it's gotten better compared to Dallas now.
2: Oh, yeah.
1: Has it?
0: Yeah, well, they built all these highways down there. And I go down there frequently to go to the port and all that. You can get through Houston pretty well now.
3: Yeah.
0: All over Houston pretty well.
3: Yeah.
0: I grew up going there. My grandparents lived. Both sets of my grandparents lived there. So I used to go down there all the time. But Dallas has become just a park. parking lot 24/7.
1: Right.
3: It's like a big amoeba with all these new highways and tollways, and it doesn't make a lot of sense. It's not a grid. Houston's got like the nice, you know, kind of like San Antonio, you get the loops. DFW just has sadness.
0: What? I think Houston
1: people are just sad sitting in traffic.
0: And maybe that's somebody sad. Back me up on this. But I think Houston's traffic is better than San Antonio's at this point. I really do.
2: Really?
1: That wouldn't shock me. Downtown sucks. I mean, last time, I mean, just getting around, 410's still okay.
0: Yeah.
1: Mm-hmm. I do service road on 1604 at this point if I can do it. I don't even get on 1604.
3: It's not a bad strategy.
1: No. Yeah, I had to go to River City yesterday, and I just stayed on the access road.
0: Yeah. Well, yeah.
1: Because you never know what lane you're in. It's a mess.
0: Would anybody ride in a Waymo?
3: No.
0: Okay, we got Waymos here, but they're not operational yet. They're just testing. We have those that come up and down.
3: I've seen them,
0: Eisenhower.
3: Yeah,
0: Eisenhower all the time.
5: Right. Have you seen the blue ones, the little vans?
0: I have, and the van. I was just about to say. Have you seen the van?
5: Yeah, I don't know what kind of car is it. Is it the VW electric?
0: Oh, I don't know who builds it, but yeah, definitely they're working on those too, right? So you can get more people in there. Like leaving the airport, you got your luggage and all that
2: kind of
0: stuff.
2: Right down the road on the other side.
0: Parked in a parking lot over there?
5: Yeah, I saw the blue one, the little van here on Eisenhower, so I'm wondering if there's another different company that also has some space down there.
0: Well, I got a recent study. The Waymos crash 68% less than humans do.
1: Mm. Oh, I'm sure.
0: They have 577 vehicles in 10 cities across the country, meaning places like, and this is where they're operational, hauling people, Phoenix and so on. Austin is one of the places where they're operational.
1: Right.
0: They're not operational here. They're just testing them. That's why we see them drive along. They have 500,000 paid riders every week in a Waymo, 500,000. And so they've been doing it long enough to do these tests, and they crash 68% less than humans.
1: Well, humans are imperfect. Computers are perfect for the most part. I mean, I don't want to be in that one Waymo though that has a bad day.
3: We've seen Waymo like too close to the railroad tracks.
1: I can't do it.
2: Alamo Heights. Remember, they were going the wrong way
3: twice.
1: They were going the wrong way too.
3: Twice.
1: I think a couple times
3: in a school zone.
2: So if you do get in an accident or the Waymo,
0: call T.J. Henry. Now, what you were going
2: to
0: say?
2: Don't you have to look at their insurance card and call SAPD?
0: I don't know.
2: How does
0: that
2: work?
0: The last really bad story I heard about them was taking off with a guy's luggage.
3: And that happened too?
0: And he was going to the aeropuerto, and it was in the trunk, and it only opens the trunk for a certain amount of time. And before he could get the luggage out,
1: the luggage went away,
0: trunk closed, and off the car went.
3: How do we know the Waymo car has not been drinking?
0: Well, see, that's the problem.
1: Can we have, like, roadside tests for Waymos?
0: Yeah. can you do a Tony Romo thing?
1: I'm fine. I only had one.
0: Seriously. You know what, though, guys? We can laugh,
3: Stop
0: but we're all going to end up riding in them because that's the only way you're going to be able to. Yes.
1: I'll do it until I abso-freaking-lutely
3: have
1: to. I'll take a horse. Come here, Trigger. I can control, Trigger.
0: It's the only way you're going to be able to get around. They are going to so restrict you. I'm telling you what they're going to do.
2: Uber.
1: It'll be a robot Uber.
0: what they're going to do is all the lanes that they're building now for us, and then you got one lane for the HOV, they're going to put all of us on the HOV and clog us all up, and all the other lanes going to be open to these driverless cars. Which are you going to get in? You're going to get in the driverless car.
3: I'm going to get in whatever lane I need to.
5: I can't be in an HOV if I don't have anybody else in the car with me. Then I get a ticket.
3: Who does that stop?
0: Do you know that in Texas, if you have a motorcycle, you can ride an HOV?
1: Really?
2: Uh-uh.
1: I didn't know that.
3: I had no idea.
0: I didn't make that up now. Why are you saying
3: Well, Trey, we don't know. Yeah, sometimes.
0: Well, hey.
2: Sometimes tinfoil.
0: You can be replaced now. You keep that up.
1: Oh, God.
3: Do me a favor.
0: I'll have you shoveling horse stuff.
3: As long as I can ride it, I'm not getting a Waymo.
1: Yeah, right. I'll ride a wiener dog before I ride in a Waymo, I'll be honest with you.
3: Amen.
0: Last week was the 95th anniversary of the Wienermobile.
1: Well, I saw that. Yeah,
0: 90,
1: we
0: got,
1: that was an important story. I was going to get to. We never got to last week.
0: It's an old wiener. I'll
1: the
0: Wienermobile.
3: You talking about the Oscar Mayer one?
1: Yeah, the big car.
0: Yeah, the Wienermobile.
1: Yeah.
0: 95 years last week.
3: Really?
0: Christina Applegate is 54. She's out of the hospital. So I just thought I'd share that with you. She went in late March. They didn't say why. She's had MS for a long time, been battling that.
3: Yeah.
0: But she's been in the hospital for 4 months. They didn't say MS. They said she's had a plethora of health issues.
5: Yeah, yeah, she's had mastectomy for, I think, both of her breasts.
0: Yeah, yeah. She's had a plethora of them. So. And then there's a cute video out there. Since we've been seeing a lot of stories about bears, and the bear that was fishing behind the guy yesterday was so cute.
3: Yeah. Yeah.
0: But now there's another bear video that's making the rounds. Black bear went into a backyard in Montrose, California, to cool off because it's been a little warm in California this summer.
3: Mm-hmm.
0: And the bear went over, and they had they have the pool, but then they got the spa above the pool. So
1: nice.
0: The bear had a spa day.
1: Good on him. Hey, it's hard bearing. You need a day for yourself every now and again. Get your claws done, you know. Get a nice comb out.
3: Get your claws.
0: Wouldn't you like to be a bear?
1: No.
0: You sleep half the year. You would love that. You sleep half the year away.
3: Mm-hmm.
0: Then you eat whatever you want.
3: Because who's going to mess with
0: you? Because they're not going to stop you.
3: That's right.
0: Right?
3: Yep.
2: Well, you got raccoons trying to get in your pool.
0: Well, they do drink out of a whole family. There's a whole family, about 10 of them, and they do drink out of my pool.
2: Oh, they're Mexican raccoons.
1: they're in somebody else's pool.
0: they came across the border illegally.
1: No. They're going to another apartment complex's pool.
2: We've done it.
0: You have, haven't you?
2: Blend in.
1: They're in a pool that's not there. That's not where they live, man.
0: Ralph Rodriguez said, come on, kids, we're going for a pool day.
1: Drove
0: down the street and went in the backyard because the Joneses were out of town. Is that what you're trying to say? All right, we have to take a break now. Quartermoon AC and Plumbing is here for you. They have been for 43 years. Quartermoon at 210-651-5899. Just call Quartermoon. You don't have to put up with hot air in the house. You really don't. If something goes wrong with your AC system, they have a rapid response team where they will get to you right away and get your AC working again and cool you off. But, you know, you don't have to wait for that. You don't have to wait for something to go wrong. Quartermoon can come out on a regular basis and inspect your unit to make sure you're all good. It's always a great thing once a year to have them clean it all out, clean the lines all out, vacuum everything out, make sure the capacitor's working right, make sure the refrigerant is up to snuff. And if you haven't done that, I know it's late in the season, but it's still a good idea to have that done because you're going to use that AC probably year-round a lot of time, and Quartermoon is here for that. They're also great plumbers, and I mean master plumbers on staff, fully stocked trucks, so you got a leak.

0: faucet, you got a water heater that's not working right, or you just want to replace some of the fixtures in the house. Quarter Moon can handle all of that for you with the professionalism and the kindness that comes with being a San Antonio, South Texas good old boy organization. 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Right now it's 80 at KTSA.
1: Good morning. 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That wreck at 151 eastbound 410 west side, that just cleared. On the north side, 281 southbound at Olmos, that stall is off to the left shoulder. And a stall at I-10 eastbound Vance Jackson, right shoulder blocked. 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I'm Debbie Alcacer, KTSA, Time Saver Traffic.
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0: With Warren Ryman, the Steve Miller Band, KTSA.
13: Looking over these ransom notes that in the Savannah Guthrie case, Fox did an article on this yesterday, and I had forgotten about this, where they talked about the Unabomber and how the only way they caught Ted Kaczynski is because his own brother, they published the manifesto, and his own brother noticed speech patterns, written speech patterns that he knew and phrasing that he knew his brother had used before. And that's really kind of what led to him being caught. Now, I fully agree that the sheriff's department, you know, and Nanos completely screwed this one up. I mean, royally, you know, they can talk about their great relationship with the FBI all they want, but it's a bunch of bull crap. But they one of the reasons they released the two ransom notes is for that same reason, right? You know, maybe somebody will notice some kind of writing thing or tick that they that seems familiar to them. So just as a from a writing standpoint, I kind of looked through the notes, and because my immediate thought was, well, did AI write these? And I don't think they did. But there's certain words that just kind of stick out with me, and I don't know if you guys had the same reaction. She perished shortly after she was taken. Remember, we read that. I think you read it yesterday or whenever we talked about this. Maybe it was in a news report. But, like, that's an interesting word choice.
0: Perished?
13: Perished, yeah. I mean,
0: who says that?
13: Well, I mean, somebody who is used to writing. And I remember when this case first broke and we were talking about it, that one of the earliest things you heard was that the people who were behind this, they felt were educated. And they for whatever reasons, I guess they felt whatever communications they'd had were that. And, you know, I'm just looking through the note. And the article points out something linguistically here, or something that they wrote or are writing in a style where, and I've done this too, where you write a sentence and you do a comma and you sort of add the final thought to it. There's a lot of that in this writing. Nothing you could have done could have changed the outcome is, that's one of those sentences that leads me to believe that a human actually wrote this. It's not AI because it's kind of a clunky sentence. But yeah, the word perished, I just thought was interesting. That's not a word that people toss out there very often when it comes to dying. You know what I mean? Like, she perished. It's so overly formal. So I don't know if this is a person who is trying to be overly formal on purpose, but I don't know what you think. If you think that this is going to help them find whoever did this, I don't think it will, because the notes aren't very long. I mean, the first one's substantially longer than the second one, but as far as the details and the levels of what we're going to do if you don't pay this Bitcoin crap. But I don't think there's ultimately going to be enough information in these things for someone to recognize something like a writing tick.
0: I don't think it's going to be that. I think it's going to be somebody getting too high on tequila and speaking off to, you know,
13: somebody
0: popping off to somebody.
13: Yeah.
0: You know, the sheriff is being sued for several things. One, the most recent was filed yesterday, $176 million lawsuit. That's a biggie.
13: Yeah.
0: It's the second in 2 weeks. Alex Melendez is 24. Sheriff's Nanos' deputies shot him and paralyzed him. Mm. Alex was swatted. And he had been calling the sheriff's department and saying, I'm getting threats. People are telling me that they're going to SWAT me, that they're going to call in false reports and false bomb threats at my home and all that stuff. And the sheriff's department, Nanos, the sheriff's department, told him, oh, don't you worry about a thing. Don't trouble your little head, pretty one. Everything's going to be okay. Mm-hmm. So he was swatted one night. Sheriff's department shows up. He goes and wakes his parents up and he tells his parents to go hide. He takes their gun and he hides behind a door in the house, and the sheriff's department deputies just come in and blast the crap out of that door, shooting him in the legs and the back, and he's now paralyzed at age 24 because he was swatted, and he had warned them.
13: Right.
0: He had warned them. So I think he's going to win.
13: Well, I think he's got a lot of problems in his department, obviously, you know, but it is kind of interesting to pore over these notes because they are written in a very interesting way. And I don't know how interesting this is to you in general,
0: no,
13: me talking about this, but
0: no,
13: I mean,
0: it's
13: it is interesting.
14: She is buried in nature now.
0: Mm-hmm. Yeah.
14: That's almost poetic. You know what I mean? As a sentence, it's just, if you're somebody who is dashing this off to communicate something,
0: yeah,
14: they spent a lot of freaking time
0: working on
14: these
0: it.
14: Notes.
0: Yeah. More Warren Ryman coming up, KTSA.
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21: 9 o'clock, KTSA San Antonio. I'm Christian Blood. Questions remain about how a 2-year-old girl strayed from her home before she was found dead just a few blocks away. Here, KTSA's Stacy Keene.
22: DeBear County Medical Examiner pronounced Ariana Trevino Martinez dead shortly after midnight on Monday morning. Officers responded around 8 o'clock to a report of a child who was missing on Allegheny Drive near Babcock Road. The girl was found unresponsive around midnight in a creek a few blocks from her house. Her cause of death remains under investigation. Stacy Keene, KTSA News.
21: President Trump's giving Iran one last chance to make a deal as the war between the U.S. continues.
23: Key to any deal will be the reopening of the Strait of Hormuz, but even this deal being discussed would not take it back to the free passage through the strait that was in place before the war began. For now, Iran, though, saying that they are only talking with Oman and not the U.S. about a deal to reopen that strait.
21: It's correspondent Matt Rivers. We've got the latest on everything happening between the U.S. and Iran on the front page of KTSA.com. Man accused of setting wildfires in Spokane, Washington's due in court today. Aaron Farinacci was arrested by a SWAT team on Monday after a witness said they saw him acting suspiciously close to where one of the fires started on Saturday. The 37-year-old is being held on a $1 million bond. Farinacci was also convicted of manslaughter after his father was killed in Mesa, Arizona in 2010. Facebook's parent company is building a giant data center in West Texas, and supporters say it's going to transform one city.
24: Former El Paso Mayor DeMargo says data centers are not sucking up water like some claim.
25: When it's fully valued at the approximate amount, at about $10 billion, it will double our commercial tax base.
24: Meta promised in a statement a partnership with nonprofits there to support water, quote, restoration projects to boost water supply. The campus will have 1 gigawatt of computer capacity and will play an essential role in AI development.
25: The money to the schools, the hospitals, the community college, and the county is phenomenal.
24: John Cruz, KTSA News.
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1: Good morning. We are working a few trouble spots. 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I-10 westbound at Hildebrand. That one's up to the right shoulder. Now, this stall at I-10 westbound Wurzbach, that has a right lane all tied up. 410 westbound Broadway, disabled vehicle off to the shoulder. All right, it's officially the most wonderful time of the year. 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

0: 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I'm Debbie Alcocer, KTSA, Time Saver Traffic.
1: Hot temps stick around throughout the week. Today we'll have plenty of sunshine, the high hitting 100. Clear tonight, the low 77 along the Riverwalk and 71 in the Hill Country. Mostly sunny for Tuesday, the high hits 99. I'm meteorologist Jason Catarino with your KTSA Stevens Roofing AccuWeather forecast.
2: Right now, 81 degrees, a heat index of 93. At San Antonio's Severe Weather Station, I'm Christian Blood. Stay connected. 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
5: I hate it when a really great company has a black mark on it and is besmirched by the actions of a criminal, which is what happened to In-N-Out on Saturday. They really are a great company, and they really are fine folks. They're Christian-based, right, and they treat the Christian values is how they treat all their employees and all their customers. They really are genuinely great people. And Lindsay Snyder is so sweet and so kind, and she's that way to all of her employees and, again, the customers, that having this happen at her place, I mean, it's going to break any owner's heart, right? But for somebody like her who's real sensitive to these kinds of things, I'm sure she's just going through all kinds. So bottom line is, pray for her and everybody at In-N-Out Burger as they're going through this, and for the family of Ashley Garibay. Mm. This was her first job. She had just gotten started, and she was so good at what she did. She loved working there. She was one of those that they would take and pass her around to others that were just getting opened. They were just opening up.
6: Yeah, you mentioned this earlier, and I know this in the retail world. You send your best people to open up a new store.
5: The guy who used to own this place in the 50s, his name was Gordon McClendon, he would do that. When he was going to open up a new radio station, he would go get his best disc jockey from 5 radio stations, okay? Mm. And he would take those 5 and put them there for a year to open up a new radio station.
6: Right.
5: Because the radio station was going to sound perfect from day one. And that's a really common and smart thing to do, and Ashley Garibay was that. And there's a fundraiser that's been started because her parents don't have the money to do a funeral and all that kind of stuff. So I share that on the X account. If you want to go over there and help, it's on there. Please do if you feel a move to do that.
6: I wonder if, just as a side note, if they were targeted, if the guy targeted them because they're a faith-based restaurant.
5: Could be. I mentioned yesterday morning, I said it felt to me when I saw it on Saturday night like it was a targeted hit job, maybe against individuals, like an employee there or whatever. Been no indication. There were two things that really interested me in that. Number one, well, there's several things, but number one was how, and I brought this up yesterday on Pags' show, I went through the whole list of everything about the story, and I said at the end, so what's missing? And what's missing is the Democrats running to the camera saying, hey, let's take the guns away. Let's take the guns away. We got to get the guns away.
6: Yeah, you're really not hearing that on this one.
5: Nope.
6: Why?
5: Well, it's political season.
6: Well, that's what I was saying. Yeah, it's
5: and they're lying
6: to
5: people.
6: Right.
5: Yeah, they're lying to people like Tallarico.
6: They
5: don't
6: want to come off as anti-gun. That's how cynical and shallow they are.
5: Well, and they are anti-gun, and that's not changing at all. And that was the other thing that I was pointing out, and I want to continue to point out, because not only do the midterms mean so many things to our country as a whole, but individually. Because the Democrats 100% are in lockstep with a few things that they have to agree to in order to be somebody who's a leader in their party. Number one, first and foremost, is a hate for Jews and Israel. First and foremost.
6: Yeah.
5: And for Jews to continue to vote for Democrats, they want you dead. Okay? I want you to know that. They don't want you to survive.
6: It's mystifying why there's any Jewish support for the Democrats right now. I don't get it at all.
5: And the other one is this lust to get rid of guns from law-abiding citizens. As I have said my entire life, when they pass a law against me, it only prohibits me, a law-abiding citizen. The bad guys, they don't pay attention to laws. That's what makes them bad guys. So they're going to continue to get guns and do what this guy did at the In-N-Out Burger on Saturday. But the reason he was not able to complete his mission is because two guys who were gun owners, one was an off-duty cop who was in the drive-thru and got out and went and confronted this guy, and this guy, Austin, got shot in the leg, almost bled out, made it to the hospital. He's in the hospital right now recovering. The other was a guy by the name of Jordan Salinas, who a few years ago was at the Boise Mall when another shooting happened. And after that one, he said, that's never going to happen again while I'm here. So he

0: him.
1: Oh, I agree with all that. I also think there's something really special about him because not everybody's going to make that choice in that moment, even if they have the training. Mm-hmm. I mean, we live in a rubbernecking society where people just stand and watch and record, and they don't intervene. And that guy intervened, man.
0: Well, here he is talking about
2: it. The right-hand side of that sign closest to the road, and that's where I saw the individual with his rifle pointed at the vehicles.
3: Authorities believe those heroic actions drove the shooter from the scene and likely saved lives.
2: He seemed unusually comfortable aiming that rifle at those cars. And then as soon as some rounds started coming at him, everything changed. Immediately, all that, you know, all that bravado he had immediately crumbled.
3: This in and out.
0: We hear that a lot. That these guys are 20 foot tall and full of, you know, testosterone while they're holding that big gun and firing at people. And then once they start to receive the least bit of resistance of any kind, but particularly fire coming back at them, their attitude changes in a real hurry. Stephen Williford's told me that many times about Sutherland Springs and what happened there. And to think that the Democrats in this country are dedicated to making sure that guys like Mr. Salinas don't exist anymore. Or maybe it's you. Maybe it's me. Maybe it's any of us who would put ourselves into that situation to save somebody else's life. And to think that the Democrats want to decapitate us, as using a common word that's being kicked around right now.
1: Tantrum. Yeah, right.
0: You can say neutralize us. You can say, you know, take our ability away to protect others. It's just insanity. It is absolutely insanity. And going back to what Jack said yesterday about the times in which we live, I wouldn't no more give up my gun right now. You know, the old saying, you're going to have to pry it out of my cold, dead hands.
1: Charles
0: Manson. Yes, sir.
1: Yeah.
0: That's it right there.
1: Well, we know what's at play. You know, we know why they want to
0: do
1: that.
0: Absolutely.
1: It's the anarchist cookbook, man. It's the Marxism. It's you got to disarm. One of the first things Hitler did, it's one of the first things any dictator a-hole will do is make sure nobody can shoot back at you if you're the government. So you got to get the guns out of... It's not about gun safety. It's not about gun violence, because they obviously don't give a crap about gun violence, because wherever they have these laws on the books, you have more of what? Gun freaking violence. Okay? It doesn't lessen gun violence to take the guns out of the hands of, you know, constitutionally carrying citizens. You just arms the bad guys. They know predominantly nobody's going to be shooting back at them if you're in a city where they have these laws.
0: Well, let's compare and contrast, because we can do a juxtaposition right here. Let's look back at Uvalde a couple of years ago. You had guys who were highly trained for an active shooter situation. They were called to an elementary school where they knew that those little children there had, they were totally defenseless. They had no way of fighting back. And the guys showed up, and instead of going into that room and maybe, you know, getting shot themselves, but instead of doing that, they hid out down at the hallway and they listened to those children, elementary school children, getting shot. They could have done what Mr. Salinas and this Austin guy did on Saturday. At the very least, you go and you draw the fire to you. You get them. You get the attention away from their intended target. And the attention is turned to you, and then, as Mr. Salinas said, that guy's bravado, his guts, just went away at that point, and the whole situation changed.
1: Well, that's my point, that you never know what you're going to do until you're in that situation. They did one thing, he did another.
0: Right. And so you really have to say, okay, we're not going to take guns away from people who might be able to save lives, even though maybe they're not police officers. If you're going to rely completely on police officers, any police officer will tell you they're in the cleanup and the investigation business.
1: Well, yeah, obviously they show up after the fact. I mean, that's just the nature of reality.
0: That is absolutely correct.
1: They can't be there before.
0: No,
1: you know?
0: That's right. And so Mr. Salinas was there, and he was able to draw fire, and he was able to get the guy off of his intended mission. And it helped. And that's why we need to stand for the Second Amendment.
1: Oh, I agree.
0: I mean, in addition to the government who wants to control you, they have to disarm you to control you. All that stuff that's in the Second Amendment, the reason the Second Amendment was written was for that purpose, but also to protect life. Life, yours and life around you. That's why the Second Amendment exists. And the Democrats, if they win, if they get into power, they have already told you, and I'm one of these guys that believes when somebody tells you something, you believe them. They've already told you that that's on the list.
1: Oh, sure. But I think it is very telling that they're not doing that right now.

0: They are oddly quiet. I'm trying to think of the most. There's been so many. I mean, Jack was talking about yesterday about just the level of crazy we have in general right now. And I'm trying to think of which shooting it was in recent memory where the mayor of the city, like, instantaneously was in front of a camera talking about gun laws, and this is why we need sensible gun laws. I guess we're a little too close to the primaries and the midterms for that rhetoric right now in the wake of this crime.
1: Well, with Uvalde, the babies were not even brought out of that school yet. They were still in there, and the Democrats were on TV while they were still in there.
0: I'm thinking of Minneapolis, mm-hmm. whatever that shooting was, mm-hmm. when the, what's his name, the mayor of Minneapolis, is it Fry, James Fry, came out, and he was talking about gun stuff that afternoon.
1: I'm waiting for, and I'm sure it's going to come out any time now, I guess within a few weeks we'll start to see James Tallarico with a shotgun in his hand out hunting. I have a gun.
0: Yeah, that works so well for Tim Walz,
1: look
0: man.
1: At my gun. You like my gun?
2: What's
1: it's big.
2: What's he going to hunt? Uh-huh. A head of lettuce?
1: I guess.
0: Hey, heads of lettuce are kind of dangerous these days.
1: That's right. Oh, boy, there's lawsuits on that.
0: What's that, on the lettuce?
1: Yes.
0: Oh, really?
1: Oh, I mean big lawsuits. There's attorneys that are suing Taco Bell and Taylor
2: two
1: Farms.
2: Deaths already,
0: oh, yeah.
2: Right?
0: Two, huh? deaths,
1: two deaths
0: in
1: Michigan.
0: In Michigan.
1: In Michigan, and 20,000 affected nationwide by it. The powerful diarrhea and... attorneys are saying you could end up with somewhere between $20,000 and $1 million, depending on the severity right. of your case. They're taking it to Taco Bell, and they're taking it to Taylor Farms, and they'll get some money. It's a foregone conclusion. If it doesn't go all the way to court,
0: right.
1: then there will be a settlement in that case. But, yeah.
0: But going back to your original thought, yeah, okay. Tallarico, yeah, he's got a macho up a bit, so I'm sure you'll see him attempting to load something at some point.
1: You did it with Obama. after the girly boy on the bike thing with Obama, remember?
0: Right,
1: they
0: right.
1: put a shotgun in his hand. Tim Walz, when they were trying to make him a man, they put a shotgun in his hand a couple of years ago and said, hey, go out there, and he didn't even know how to load it. He didn't know the business end of it. I'm like, oh, man, be careful. You're going to shoot yourself. Don't do that. Be careful. Put that damn thing down. You don't know what you're doing. And they're going to do the same thing with Tallarico. They've already got him driving a truck and wearing a cowboy hat. Well, you know they're going to put a rifle in his hand.
0: This is, I mean, apart from all the other crap they do, this is why people are so freaking cynical towards American politicians.
1: Well, it should be.
0: In general, they're never just genuinely who they are. Trump is one of the rare political figures who it just sort of is who he is.
1: Well, and you're
0: most of these guys, they switch it up depending on who they're trying to attract or trick into voting for them. And so they got a, you know, that disingenuous way of talking and that cadence and, oh, now I'm a truck driver. I'm driving a truck, so I must be a tough guy. At the heart of all of that crap is an insult. And the insult is you people are so stupid that I can act in any way I want to, say whatever I want to say, and you'll buy it. And unfortunately, a lot of people on that side of the aisle are exactly that. They're stupid, and they'll believe whatever the guy puts out there.
1: All right, we'll take a quick break. More wearing Rima coming up. Going to be sunny and hot with a high near 100. Right now, 81 at KTSA.
3: Good morning. As you head into your midday commute on I-10 westbound Hildebrand, that stall now off to the right shoulder. Loop 410 westbound Broadway, broken down vehicle off the main lanes and off to the shoulder. 35 northbound Fisher to Schwab Road, far northeast side. Traffic rolling stop and go. It's about a 10-12 minute ride. And 1604 westbound O'Connor to Stone Oak Parkway, that's rolling slowly. Now, if you guys see something we're not talking about this midday, give us a call on the traffic tip line. We'll go and check it out. 210-785-2601. I'm Debbie Alcacer, KTSA, Time Saver Traffic.
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6: Jesse's Girl. But that's Pat Benatar's boy playing that song. Guitar. Monday, August 17th at 10 a.m. is going to be Jack going with Jesse Salome, who is the interim chief of police at KTSA. 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
7: That's very cool. Just kind of picking up on what we were talking about. Obviously, it's primary day in Michigan, and that's a race with this Al Sayed guy that everybody's looking at. And you and I have kind of talked about this already this morning, that he's another guy who's trying to recharacterize or redefine himself because his own platform is horrible as far as giving drive. I was looking at this clip from 2018 when he's talking about giving driver's licenses to illegals, which with a whole lot of people probably isn't going to play well right now. And he's leading. He's leading Haley Stevens, I think, by 7 points or something like that. 7%, 7 points. I just want to bring this question up again. Is it good for Republicans when guys like this do win their primaries and do end up? Because he can't. What I don't understand about these people is they don't. It's like they don't. We say this about Biden. Do they not realize that everything they've ever said and every position they've ever taken that's either been recorded or it's something they put on social media themselves is still there? It hasn't gone away. You could fact check any of these people, no matter what they're saying right now, because he's trying to, you know, posit himself as a capitalist, you know, and I'm a friend of free markets. I just want these evil billionaire corporations and billionaire people to be restrained or regulated. You know, I'm not anti-capitalism, which we know is a bunch of crap. It's better for Republicans, I would think, that you do have these people who end up in the major contests because they can't hide their own ridiculousness. I mean, if we, as you say with Tallarico, we just got to play his own words over and over and over again so that people know who he really is. Because, yeah, you're right, stupid people who have no... Trump is talking about the collective memory of people yesterday.
6: He put it at
7: 2 years, and now it's almost instantaneous. Yeah. You know, people don't retain anything anymore. So, yeah, if you're stupid... You could tell anybody anything, and as long as you're the right person telling them that, they'll believe it.
6: Well, what happens is they're not told at all. So I can play James Tallarico all day, but I'm preaching to the choir. These people that listen to us, they don't like the guy, and nothing is going to get them to vote for him. It's the people outside of this bubble that I talk about that need to be exposed to what Tallarico are.
7: Well, if you don't mind me asking, sure. What's changed? Because you were saying a few weeks ago that you were going to play his yep. words over and over and over again.
6: Nothing has changed. What I want to do is make sure that people who listen to us understand exactly who the guy is.
7: Right.
6: So that when they're at the coffee shop back there, like at our place, right?
7: Right.
6: And people who don't listen to us are having coffee and they go, well, this Tallarico guy sure is kind of cool. He drives a truck. He eats meat all the time. He's a really cool country boy. I saw him shooting a shotgun. You can go, oh, no. Oh, no. Let me show you something here on X. This is the real James Tallarico. This is actually right. What he believes. So we're relying on the people who listen to us to be evangelists, as it were, because the people who live outside of the bubble, who only consume maybe a little bit of CNN or a little bit of ABC, they're never going to hear this truth, because ABC is not going to play the real James Tallarico or Hassan. They're not going to get into any of that. They're going to continue to promulgate a lie, which they have always done. So that's why those people make the decisions they do. And the Hassans of the world and the Tallaricos of the world depend on the Dana Bashers and Jake Tappers of the world to continue to push that lie, as they did with Fauci. And it was wonderful. Dana was called right. on the carpet by Bobby on.
7: Oh, yeah, by RFK. That was a good. Yeah, I mean, yeah, you're right. We're also dealing with a fairly small community of people who even bother to freaking vote.
6: Of course.
7: You know, because one thing I've learned the older I get, the more you interact with people, is just how many people are, A, not engaged,
6: right.
7: and B, don't take in any news at all.
6: But right. And Trump has been very clear on this. He's asked a lot of times, why do you even go on Meet the Press or any of these other shows that you know they hate you? Why do you sit down with those people? And he says, otherwise, that audience is not going to hear from me. If I don't go do it, that audience is not going to hear what I have to say. Because even if they hear that I had a press conference in the Oval Office, it's so edited where the whole message is completely changed. I see it every day. When I'm sitting here and Channel 4 comes on at 4:30 with their news, and I see them run a national story with Donald Trump from NBC, it's totally different than the reality of the story.
7: Sure.
6: They've edited it so much. Not the local folks, NBC did.
7: I see it with Al Sayed. I've told you this weeks ago that I do these general Google searches to see what comes up, right? And do like a general AI question on something just to see what comes up and what it says. And if you just type in Al Sayed policies, you will get the most sanitized versions of who this guy is. The top articles that pop up are absolutely friendly to him.
6: Do that with Tallarico. Your mind will be blown about how he's treated, even by Texas media like the Tribune and all that. He is such a God-fearing, unbelievable kind of man, you know. And the fact of the matter is that the stuff that I have played in his own words never cuts through to those people. That's how they make it. And they depend on that being the case.
7: And this is why, you know, it's such a good thing that Elon took over Twitter, because the big tech guys, you know, again, just doing general Google searches, now general AI searches, they completely control the message. I mean, beyond the broadcast crap, they completely control the messaging on their own candidates and on world affairs.
6: Well, that was the thing about Twitter, because that's what upset all the left with him buying Twitter and why they hated him. Because Twitter and Facebook and IG and TikTok were all controlled by the left. And he sweeps in and he buys Twitter. And now you've got all voices are welcomed on Twitter. Not just conservatives, but all voices are welcomed over there. More Warren Reimer coming up, KTSA.
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7: Hey, it's Sean, and yesterday afternoon, actually, I paid a visit to my good buddy, Dr. Mark Havercorn, over at River City Oral Surgery. I've been telling you I got a cracked tooth. up top there, and I got a couple of other teeth that have some issues, and Dr. Mark and his great staff took a look at what was going on, gave me some advice on what I should do, and so I'll probably have some additional work from him. 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
3: Many are asking questions after a two-year-old girl was found dead just after midnight Monday morning. Police looking into why she was walking around outside by herself before she was found dead. Iran's got one last chance to make a deal with the U.S. that'll put an end to its pursuit of a nuclear weapon. That's according to President Trump. And the cost of many things is higher as of late, but renting an apartment in many parts of Texas is not one of them. Details coming up 10 o'clock, KTSA News Time, 934.
4: Good morning. Still working that trouble spot on 35 Northeast Side. 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Northbound 35 approaching FM 1103. Two left lanes blocked with an accident. Solid 30-minute delay. It's got you slow from FM 3009. I-10 westbound Hildebrand. That stall has been moved off to the shoulder. And a stall at 410 westbound Broadway. Right shoulder blocked. All right, it's officially the most wonderful time of the year at Staples. 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I'm Debbie Alcocer, KTSA, Time Saver Traffic.
5: Consistently hot throughout the entire week with plenty of sunshine. We're starting out with highs in the triple digits as we hit 100 today. Clear tonight, the low 77 along the Riverwalk and 71 in the Hill Country. Mostly sunny Tuesday, the high of 99. I'm meteorologist Jason Catarino with your KTSA Stevens Roofing AccuWeather Forecast.
3: 84 degrees, the real feel 101 at San Antonio's Severe Weather Station. 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
6: 1977, the world changed over around Mississippi, Louisiana. When this airplane went down and took these great voices and musicians with it, Lynyrd Skynyrd.

0: are wearing Rhyme, and Jimmy was just talking about the dial up there. Past couple of days, man, it's been rocking. All three indices are just running. If you're in the stock market right now, you're making money. Ain't no way you're not. And we're up over 600. It was up over 600 yesterday, and the same is true of the S&P. And NASDAQ was really on fire, which was a shocker because techs have been kind of hanging, you know, for a little bit there. And so this is good news. What's happened, I believe, is that investors have moved on from Iran and what's going on over there and the concern about Iran. They're not playing that game anymore. And why is that? Because our economy here is solid and strong and growing. Mm. Those manufacturing numbers from yesterday, and Jimmy, that's why you're seeing a lot of this. Those manufacturing numbers were off the charts. And mainly due to AI and the build-out that's going on. All these data centers that people are screaming about, that is driving our economy. And so is everything else. The manufacturing numbers in this country are incredible.
1: Well, we have the best president possible to be helming the economy, for that matter. I mean, what has he done that's been bad for the economy?
0: Nothing. Absolutely nothing.
1: A single thing.
0: In fact, you'd be in much worse shape if we didn't have him as president. And we were involved in a war.
1: Right. Oh, absolutely we would be.
0: And just by establishing the manufacturing base, and a lot of this, guys, y'all can moan and complain all you want to about tariffs, but the reason these companies decided to come back to the United States is these tariffs.
1: Right.
0: The president said, no tariffs if you build the product here. And so many of those kind, for years, politicians had been offshoring a lot of our manufacturing, sent it to China and Taiwan. And
1: well,
0: all
1: the idea was that, well, what do Americans care where it's made as long as it's cheaper?
0: We were the buyers of all their junk.
1: Right.
0: And now we get to make it and sell it and buy it ourselves.
1: Well, it's circular. That's how we started out. So we kicked off the Industrial Revolution, was learning how to, you know, make lots of stuff at one time and sell it. So why shouldn't we be a manufacturing country again?
0: Now, what we're going to have to do is go back and change some of the shipping laws, because it cost way too much to ship with American ships. The way the laws are written, we have to, if we're going to ship in American ports, we have to use American ships. The idea at that time was to protect our shipping and ship manufacturers. So for pennies on the dollar, you can bring stuff in from China on their ships, and it costs a whole lot less than to use our own. And we got to stop that. We got to rewrite that law and bring those shipping costs way down. But this is a double-edged sword. I'm loving what's going on with the economy. More of this, please. But, of course, then you start looking at the inflation numbers, and we won't get too far in the weeds on that. But you've got a brand-new guy over at the Fed, and he's got to be paying close attention to what's going on with inflation. Mm-hmm. And is he going to go up on interest rates to try to hold off any further inflation? Because the money numbers are looking great. The economic numbers are very, very strong right now.
1: Well, it seems
0: very
1: to me strong. You'd want to keep it, you know, the interest rates down. If people have more money, they want to buy more stuff like houses and just crap they need.
0: If it worked that way, the problem is it doesn't work that way. So
1: yeah.
0: when the economy's strong, that's when prices go up, and that's when you see the interest rates have to go up as well. Mm. So it gets to be a little more expensive, and that's something that the Democrats will harp on, is their whole thing this fall is going to be affordability.
1: That you keep hearing that word. Everybody's tossing that word. El Sayed's tossing that word. They're all tossing that word around right now.
0: That's their mantra.
1: Yeah,
0: that is their thing. But it's strong, and this is really good, because we were so, anything that happened in the Middle East affected our economy in a huge way. We hung by a thread, and now we're not. And you can tell that right now by what's happening right now. And a lot of that has to do with energy. We are energy independent. Donald Trump unleashed American energy, drill, baby, drill, and all this stuff. And our refineries are working well beyond maximum capacity 24/7 right now, just trying to turn the oil into gasoline that can be used.
1: Well, and also look at the pushback against these data centers by the left, which are, you know, a lot of jobs created. I'm assuming if a data center comes to your home or to your town or to your region. I think the data centers are all they got, so they harp on them. If you're a good little Democrat right now, Willie Nelson's telling you to harp on the data centers. It's just like good little Democrats have to be pro-trans, now they have to be anti-data centers, and there's not a lot of reason behind it.
0: Well, what's going on with that, too, is that these influencers have been hired by China in order to talk down the data centers here in America. and cause people who are not well-educated on it to be upset and concerned about the water usage, the electricity usage, and be really upset about these things because China wants to win this war, this right. AI war. And if they can turn the American public and the opinion opposed to the data centers, then they win. China wins. So they're spending a lot of money with influencers right now to have our data centers here in America talked down. Now, that's not to say there aren't concerns about water and electricity and all that.
1: Well, it needs a lot of both, right?
0: And yeah, but it's easily solvable. They are now building their own power plants, and as they make excess power, they're going to give it to the communities. They are also writing checks to communities that don't have to then raise their property taxes. But China has done, I think, a smart thing where they are building a lot of the data centers along the coastline. They're desalinating water.
1: Lots of water.
0: They're using that water out of the ocean to cool the data centers. You can do that kind of thing. That's possible, too. You know?
1: Right, right.
0: But it is the way of the future. So if you're going to be in the future and you're going to pay your bills, you're going to have them.
1: Yeah, AI's here. It's the genie's not going back. Look, it's no different than when the internet finally broke and there was no way to avoid an internet life, you know, in the world. It's the same. It's even more so with AI.
0: Well, it's going to become the center of your life, whether you want it to be or not. I'm sure that the Amish will figure out a way to try to avoid it, but it's still going to be everywhere you go. AI is going to be big.
1: Unfortunately, the Amish will be the only happy people left at some point.
0: Well, I don't know. That was said about word processors and getting rid of your IBM Selectric and all that kind of stuff. Has everything been developed over the years? Oh, that's going to be horrible for humans,
1: you know? My relationship with AI is still pretty much love-hate. You know, to me, it's like, I love you, I hate you, I love you, I hate you. You know,
0: we have more concerns about, you know, politicians that are out there. The guy who is leading for 28 in the Democrats in several states is Pete Booty. And here he is talking about how he is going to raise your taxes once he's president.
2: We figure out a way to make sure you can't hide all of your wealth or all of your income from being fairly taxed. Very wealthy people will figure out some other place to hide it.
0: Yeah.
2: And then we'll have to develop a new policy to deal with that. But I guess my point is that's okay. Too often we have just hesitated to do anything, refused to do anything because it might be hard or because it might not last.
0: Yeah.
2: But if the idea that somebody will figure out a way around this law meant that you shouldn't have the law, that would be an argument against having any law.
0: Mm-hmm.
2: So it's messy.
0: Okay, let's get rid of a lot of laws.
2: It's hard. But I am sure that if we had a more reasonable rate of taxation on capital gains and on corporate income, and if we made it harder to pass along wealth without, especially inherited wealth, without paying any taxes on it, or some of these other maneuvers like this borrowing thing you're talking about, mm-hmm. we would have a fairer country because
0: So think about that for just a minute. All that I was just saying about how the economy is strong right now because people are hiring people again, they're paying them a lot of money. They're making good money. The whole American dream is to start with nothing, a la Elon Musk, who came from South Africa with nothing and started a number of countries, companies, and now he's the richest man on planet Earth because of this country and the ability that you have here. And yet you have somebody like him who's never had a business a day in his life. He's never run anything, so he doesn't understand it. He just wants to take that and punish you for becoming successful. That's completely backwards.
1: Well,
0: totally
1: it
0: backwards.
1: It requires more of you to do what a guy like Elon does. It requires more of you, more talent, more intelligence, more perseverance. It requires nothing to be a guy who says, oh, that rich guy doesn't pay enough and all the stuff he has. So, you know, we got to come up with a way to make sure he's paying his fair share. It doesn't require any creativity or vision to be that guy who just wants to take from people and is all about this fairness crap, which it's really not about fairness at all. Fairness is letting people keep what they make, what they earn. There's nothing fair about the idea of this of rolling into people's lives and separating them from their own efforts or the what they earn from their own efforts for political reasons.
0: In addition to open borders and gun control and all these other things that Democrats are for, they've always been for, you know, not just taxing but punishing you in a violent way for being successful.
1: Oh, sure.
0: And that's all this is. This is about saying we do not want you to be successful in this country. So if you are successful, we're going to find a way to punish you and take away the fruits
1: well,
0: of your
1: sure,
0: labor.
1: But think about it.
0: Which
1: why is that?
0: There's nothing more anti-American than that.
1: Well, I absolutely agree. But why do they do that? What you know, it's the same thing when you see individuals do the same thing when they're around somebody that they think is, you know, successful or impressive or whatever, where they want to rip them down. It's the same thing with these people, because if you look at any communist state or fascist state, who populates the leadership? Are they talented people? Are they interesting people? Are they people with some kind of vision? Or do they tend to be mediocre dullards like Pete Buttigieg? The people who have no talent and no vision and no expertise are the people who thrive in a communist state as far as the leadership. You know what I mean? You don't have to have any talent or ability. You don't have to be innovative. Okay, you just have to want to tell other people what to do and take their money. So any communist state, you look at the leadership, you will find people like Pete Buttigieg who are completely unimpressive. I mean, there's not a there's not an impressive thing about that guy. But a guy like that would rise to the top in a communist state, you know, and be revered probably.
0: We'll take a quick break. Jack McCarty will join us next. 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Sunny and hot near 100 right now at 82 KTSA.
3: Good morning. Still working that trouble spot on 35 northeast side. 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Northbound 35 approaching FM 1103. Two left lanes blocked with an accident. Solid 30-minute delay. It's got you slow from FM 3009. I-10 westbound Hildebrand. That stall has been moved off to the shoulder. And a stall at 410 westbound Broadway. Right shoulder block. All right, it's officially the most wonderful time of the year at Staples. 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I'm Debbie Alcacer, KTSA, Time Saver Traffic.
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5: 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Peace talks again seem to be shelved as President Trump threatens decapitation of Iran's capital city. Five states hold primaries today, including a Senate race in Michigan that may decide the balance of power in that chamber.
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2: Where I am, 953, where at Rama, KTSA, coming up August 17th at KTSA. It'll be Jack Riccardi, nose to nose with the brand new interim chief of police, Jesse Salome, who's been with the department for about 26 years. And if you listen to Jack, you'll find out how you can be a part of that. Right, Jack?
3: That's right, Trey Ware.
2: Thank you.
3: Right, you are.
2: Thank you, Jack. You feel like you got your badge on? You ready for that?
3: Do you feel like you've even stopped doing radio in the last 24 hours? You're everywhere right now.
2: I got 2 hours sleep last night.
4: Wow.
3: Oh, my gosh.
2: So,
3: listen to you. Listen to him.
4: He sounded great,
3: John,
4: too.
3: It's like you're working with a machine.
4: Jack, I need 11 hours of sleep to do this gig. You know, I need lots of unconsciousness.
3: You could give us 11 hours, we still wouldn't have that level of
4: I wouldn't. You're right.
3: Zeal.
4: Zeal and excitability.
2: Well, I thought about you last night because I played that that sound from Aaron Rodgers, which is solid gold radio, radio, radio, radio. Love it.
3: Well, he's been waiting a long time to unleash.
2: Yeah. He sent Anthony Fauci for the long run.
3: The whole country feels that way. He speaks for everybody.
2: Amen.
3: But at the same time, we're at a dead end because so what? You get it off your chest. Those people have gone on with their lives. No one's paid a price. No one's suffered a consequence. There's been no consequence for getting something so wrong that you killed people.
2: Listen to what he just said.
4: I know.
2: Killed
4: it's
2: people.
4: Absolutely true. Think about
2: 100%.
4: That. Nothing's going to happen to him.
2: Yeah.
4: That just happened.
2: You know, we spend a lot of our show, Jack, quoting you. It's absolutely true because we both of us leave here and we listen and we go, God, listen to that. Listen how good that was. And yesterday, your stuff about Hong and how crazies are running our world. And I don't remember how exactly you put it, but it's something about if a sci-fi writer tried to write this, they couldn't come up with the mess that the times that we're living in right now. Really good stuff.
3: Oh, well, thank you. I feel like we're turning to broken people as the norm, not the exception. Not every once in a while we find a candidate with skeletons in his closet, but like we're looking for who has the most skeletons. And I want to understand why people think if a person has been unable to govern their own life, they could govern your state.
4: Jack, don't you think we were talking about this yesterday? I heard that segment, and you know, why do these people come to the forefront when they have all these issues? And you look like stuff like mental health stuff in this country. We've swung all the way from the side of don't talk about it to now you're way over there. Now I'm a member of a special group if I have a diagnosis of some kind. Like I said yesterday, it's almost something you brag about at this point. And I think a lot of that came from social media.
3: So it's like you're it's like in another country it would be like your title or your nobility.
4: Yeah. I'm Sean. I have bipolar depression.
3: I'm the first Earl of bipolarity.
4: Yes.
3: And maybe it's that, and maybe it's that people think, well, he gets me or she gets me, but Francesca Hong is God. There's a lot of work that needs to be done there.
2: Oh, that poor
3: she
2: girl.
3: Should not be running anything. She should be getting full time, all the time, unpacking of her problems.
2: She can't even eat at Culver's without going crazy. I mean, think about that.
3: Right. Yes, way too many old white people.
4: I get up in the morning and see an old white guy looking back at me in the mirror, and it makes me feel uncomfortable.
2: You're both right about this being a badge of honor and running because you say that you have some mental health. Wait until we have the crackhead son who's going to run for president in 28. Mm-hmm. Wait for that one.
4: Oh,
2: he'll say, "I look at what I've overcome in my life.
3: Right.
2: I've overcome so much adversity in my life.
3: Right.
2: You know I can be a great president."
3: That also goes with the whole pitch for communism, which is, of course, the theme today with these primaries, is that a communist tells you, "I get how you feel. I know why you're unhappy. I can do something about it. We can go get the stuff that should be yours."
2: Uh-huh.
3: And we as capitalists and free market people, that's a hard, we can't condense what we're about into one sentence like that.
2: Uh-huh.
3: And they can, and that's what makes them dangerous.
2: Jack

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3: It's 10 o'clock, KTSA San Antonio. I'm Christian Blood. Questions remain after a two-year-old girl was found dead just a few blocks from her house early Monday morning on the northwest side. An Amber Alert was called a few hours earlier when Ariana Trevino Martinez went missing. Neighbors joined in the search, and the child was found near Belle Ellen in the Dream Hill Estates area. But Ariana lived several streets over in the 4000 block of Allegheny Drive. Police have found surveillance video showing the child walking alone in the area, but it's unknown how that happened. Ariana was found unresponsive in standing water in a small creek. She was pronounced dead just after midnight. Iran says there are no peace talks happening with the U.S., but a look at gas prices tells a different story. KTSA is now showing a 6% drop in oil prices since President Trump held off on that massive weekend military strike.
4: The president directing oil companies on social media to bring oil prices down now.
5: Based on a shortage, they're making too much money. I don't like it. They're going to give some of that back to the public.
4: Meanwhile, Gas Buddy says by later this week, the national average for a gallon of regular could reach its highest level ever recorded for this point in the year. The national average for a gallon of regular is now more than a dollar higher since the start of the war with Iran.
3: It's correspondent Melissa Adan. San Antonio ISD is moving ahead with the Texas-endorsed Blue Bonnet Learning Curriculum.
6: The school board voted 6-1 on Monday to adopt the instructional program for K through 5th grade students. Board members discussed launching the new curriculum at select schools in Monday's meeting. Participating districts get $60 per student every year from the state to cover the cost of instructional materials. The Texas legislature enacted that system in 2023. Stacy Keene, KTSA News.
3: Apartments are getting a bit cheaper to rent in some parts of Texas, and that's because there's so many of them.
7: Zumper's latest report shows one-bedroom asking rents fell over 16% in Austin and 14% in Houston from last year. The real estate platform also shows Dallas dropping 10%, San Antonio fell 9%, giving Texas three of the nation's five steepest declines in one-bedroom rent. Dallas Fed researchers say excess apartment supply pushing rents lower and even prompting landlords to offer deals like several weeks of free rent. John Cruz, KTSA News.
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8: Good morning. As you head into your midday commute, got a trouble spot on 35. 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This is Insureds, 35 northbound approaching FM 1103. This crash has two left lanes blocked, a solid 45-minute delay as you slow from FM 3009. On 410, westbound at Broadway and eastbound Fredericksburg Road, both of those stalls off to the shoulder. 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I'm Debbie Alcacer, KTSA, Time Saver Traffic.
9: We've got a quiet but very hot week ahead with plenty of sunshine to start. The high hitting the triple digits today with the high of 100. Clear tonight, the low 77 along the Riverwalk and 71 in the Hill Country. Mostly sunny Tuesday, the high back up to 99. I'm meteorologist Jason Catarina with your KTSA Stevens Roofing AccuWeather Forecast.
3: We're up to 86 degrees and the real feel is 102 at San Antonio's Severe Weather Station. I'm Christian Blood. 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

0: Good morning. Hope it is a good morning, or we'll try to make it a good morning, or maybe I'll make it worse. I can't promise anything. Let's see how this goes. Let's try this out. Welcome to Jack in 60 Minutes. Jack Riccardi at 550 and 107.1 KTSA. It's another primary Tuesday in the primary season. Big states today are Washington, Michigan, Missouri. I'd say Michigan is the big one because you have the U.S. Senate race. Where Republicans and Democrats are nominating. You have the governor's race there. And Michigan is it's a battleground state. It's kind of a purple state. Trump's won it both times he's won the presidency. Although Hassan Piker says that will never, ever, ever happen again up in the upper Midwest. Wisconsin and Michigan will never be won by Republicans again if he has his way. Here's Cut 14.
1: The reason why I brought up Michigan, is because I think it was Michael Moore in 2016 who said, Michigan's not a swing state. And neither is Wisconsin. These are not swing states. They've been turned into swing states because they've left you behind. But we are going to bring back the working class to both Wisconsin and to Michigan.
0: Listen to this.
1: A Republican will never be elected in this state ever again once our movement is done.
0: No Republican will ever be elected in this state again. Okay. Victor Davis Hanson recently said of people like Hassan Piker, if they can't win by the rules, they don't change. They try to destroy the rules because they're nihilists. It's the history of socialism. They always run as moderates. Then they get in power and they rule as communists. It's interesting to think about the durability of communism as a pitch. We're conservative. We think that, well, the Soviet Union imploded, the Soviet Empire imploded. Even the Chi-Coms are kind of like state-run capitalism now. It's not really Marxism anymore. Those may be the big visible pillars of communism, but communism is like that virus that is always in nature and is just sleeping sometimes and then has outbreaks, and it's having an outbreak, but it never went away. It's always been there. And if you think about it, the reason it's always been there is because the communist sits you down and says to you, I know you're miserable. I know what you want. I know who has what you want. We're going to go get it and take it from him and give it to you. How could that not appeal to people? How could that not? It's the politics of envy. And envy drives a lot of things. Think about it. Envy drives the consumer economy. Envy drives fashion. Envy drives a lot. It probably drives our obsession with celebs and stuff, because at the heart of it, you can say, well, I really admire so-and-so. But really, you want her life or her stuff. Now, the free marketeer, the classical liberal, you and me, we have to say, well, we give you the opportunity to work harder. You can make anything of yourself you want. You can do anything you want. You can grow up to be an astronaut or president or a billionaire or a billionaire astronaut president. And that's great, but that also sounds like a lot of work. And it sounds like it's on you. Well, it's up to you. But the communist says, don't worry, you don't have to do anything. Just give us all the power, and we'll go get for you what should have always been yours. And so I think today, as you watch these results, just bear in mind that that's the struggle.

0: go get what that guy has is true. As we talked about yesterday with Mamdani, they are going after people of means, but you're not going to get it. It's just going to be gotten in your name. The history of communism and socialism is you don't get it. You stand in line for toilet paper or bread. Something very interesting, though, they always talk about the lines in socialism. Oh, there's a line for toilet paper. What they don't tell you is that when you finally get to the front of the line, if there is toilet paper and if you get a package, as you walk home with it, somebody a little bit bigger and stronger than you rips it out of your arms and takes off. So the bigger, stronger people don't wait in the lines. They wait for the people who wait in the lines. And that's where our defund the police, and we don't need police, and we don't need borders, and we don't need rules. That's where that comes from. So if you want to live every day of your life and every minute of every day of your life like you're in some sort of dystopian reality show, then the El Sayeds and the Pikers are for you. Absolutely. 210-599-5555. We were talking about Francesca Hong, the Democrat running for governor of Wisconsin. She's the front runner. She's leading the Democratic field in the primary today. She's leading the general election. They have a Republican guy named Tom Tiffany who looks like a pharmacy manager at Walgreens, is about as appealing as a popsicle stick. He's probably not a bad person, but he's a terrible, unappealing, dull candidate. It would be incredible if he can somehow win that governorship. This is her a few years ago talking about 86ing Trump, cut number 16.
1: In the restaurant industry, when we're out of something, we say it's 86th. And I'd say it's about time we 86 Trump. He represents the utter failure of our government to keep us safe from threats, both viral and systemic.
0: It's so interesting that the pitch is get rid of Trump. We're in the, sixth year of his presidency. He's term limited. He's 80. I think you should note that they are promising to do something that is going to happen without them doing anything. It's not about him. He's just a rallying cry. At this point, Trump might as well be a slogan, not a person, for the Democrats. This is also another old one of hers. She was running for state assembly or state representative or something at this point. Francesca Hong, cut number 13.
2: Police officers enforce the law with state-sanctioned violence and then get excused for violating people's rights because they aren't expected to know the law. Minneapolis police spent nearly $5 million implementing trainings, increasing diversity, repairing to strengthen frayed relationships between cops and communities. It didn't work. We have to dismantle police unions and qualified immunity and start funding social services that work with domestic abuse cases, family services, and public education. Our state needs to ensure resolutions and accountability boards where the decision-making power is in the hands of representatives of those communities. And each city should have local control of how they dismantle their police systems to rebuild new community control systems rooted in preventative care and reducing harm. Defund the police, protect black lives, and build a care community. This is what we need.
0: Yeah, I don't want police. I want community control systems. That doesn't sound creepy at all. Oh, no, that sounds fantastic. Where can I get that? So after you've stood in the long line for bread and somebody rips it out of your hands on the next block and you return home to your hungry family empty-handed, just count your blessings. At least thank God there's no police or ICE or anything. If you've read one story, you've read 10 about how Democrats are struggling with the socialists in their midst and they're terrified and they are, there's all these supposed secret meetings. I don't believe any of it. I believe that the old school Dems, the old line Dems, the Clinton era Dems, the Obama era Dems, the people like Pelosi and Schumer and whoever, you know who I mean. They are just hoping that this is the energy, that this is the boost that gets them to victory. And they truly believe that once there's victory, people like Pelosi and Hillary will be restored to their proper pedestals. They don't realize that and by the way, I'm not some

0: all-seeing, all-knowing guy. I'm just paying attention to what they're saying. The socialists have no use for the old icons of the Democratic Party. They will dispense of them very quickly. The people who are the energy, who are getting out the vote, the Hongs, the Pikers, the El Sayeds, the Mamdanis, they will be running everything if they win. This is Megan Romer, who's the co-chair of DSA. She was on News Nation. She said in the interview, she's never been contacted by anyone in the Democrat Party about toning it down or anything like that. Chris Cuomo asked her, people must be calling you saying, love the energy, love you're getting these new voters, but you got to relax a bit with the abolish this and get rid of that. It sounds like you want to destroy our constitutional republic, he said, smiling and chuckling. She deadpans, looks at him, says, nope, not one. Not a single phone call. To give you an idea of how truly afraid of their own communists and socialists the Democrats are, there's a primary in Massachusetts for the Senate between Ed Markey, who's the incumbent, and Seth Moulton, who's a congressman that wants to be the new senator. They're both Dems. Here they got a question in the debate last night on Fox Boston. This is the question about shutting down the government. Listen to this, cut number 10.
1: Would you support another government shutdown to achieve Democratic victories or block President Trump's agenda?
2: I would absolutely support another government shutdown. Ed Markey. Supported the government shutdown last year to protect the Affordable Care Act. I would support another government shutdown this year to protect priorities of Massachusetts.
3: Absolutely. And if you think the Democrats in the Senate today are fighting hard enough against Trump and the Republicans, then vote for the status quo. If you want stronger fighters, that's why we need new leadership.
0: Absolutely. I'm so old, I remember when politicians spoke about government shutdowns as if it chagrined them, as if it pained them, as if they were having to give up a child for adoption. Oh, really hate to do it. Oh, this is so painful. Oh, anything to avoid this. Now, absolutely. And these two were like racing to be the most socialist left extreme that they could be. Let me play another clip. This is about the trans issue. Ed Markey says we should love and embrace the trans athlete. Ed's like 78. Okay, Ed never in his wildest, kinkiest dreams ever thought he'd be saying what he's saying now. Cut number 11.
2: We should have been loving those kids. There's only 12 trans athletes on the whole of the NCAA. We should have been embracing them. Instead, what Congressman Moulton did was he threw them under the bus. And then just 3 weeks ago, the Supreme Court of the United States agreed with him and said that those kids are not entitled to constitutional protections. Massachusetts has those protections. We have to fight to expand it for the whole country.
0: Is it just me or does he sound a little like Chris Walken? Doesn't he? We must embrace. Moulton had once said he didn't want his girls run over on the field by a biological boy playing in girls' sports. Well, he took a beating for saying that perfectly reasonable, normal dad thing. So in the debate last night on Fox 25, he abjectly apologized. Cut number 12.
1: Congressman Moulton, in your last debate, you said when you were asked about student athletes who are transgender, to anyone out there listening tonight, anyone in the LGBTQ community or anyone else, I stand with you because I've always stood with you. But after the last presidential election, you said, I have two little girls. I don't want them getting run over on a playing field by a male or formerly male athlete. Congressman Moulton, which is it?
3: To the trans community, feeling the weight and the pain of the Trump administration policies, I deeply recognize your trauma. And I'm sorry if my comments hurt you.
0: I'm sorry. I deeply, deeply apologize. You know, I think we were saying, a day or two ago that it's almost unheard of in politics to apologize.

0: or to admit that you were wrong about something. They just don't do it. It's interesting how abjectly and totally, I mean, he does everything but kneel on the stage and place his forehead on the floor. I've always stood with trans. What does that mean? Like, honestly, there may be somebody who could say that. I would suspect most people, even the most ardent, like trans, pro-trans, it hasn't been always, okay? Could you just not make it like, all throughout human history? No. That's like the whole, we've always celebrated Juneteenth. Speaking of apologize, in recent days, everybody but Anthony Fauci from the Biden-era COVID regime seems to be caving in. Over the weekend, Dr. Ashish Jha, who was the COVID-19 response coordinator for the Biden administration, was on with Dana Bash on CNN. And this is what he said about the virus, the origin of it. And, of course, Trump said it was the China virus. Cut number two. Listen to the painful and reluctant admissions by both Dana Bash and Dr. Jha.
1: You reshared a tweet that said, among other things, the available evidence overwhelmingly does not show that it, well, let me say it this way. You said that the available evidence points towards research-related incidents in Wuhan as the origin of the COVID-19 pandemic, and that we were funding research in an institution where we lacked full transparency into what research was being conducted. You agreed with that?
2: I did. This is going to surprise some people. You know, when I went into the White House, my view was this was almost surely a natural outbreak, maybe a lab leak. Based on information I learned and based on information I've seen, I have come to conclude that it is more likely to have been a lab leak. Here's the bottom line. No one in the United States knows for sure. The only people who know for sure are people, officials in China. And we still need transparency and accountability on that. So that is my best assessment. I'm not suggesting I know for sure, but I'm saying my best assessment is that it probably was a lab leak.
0: Is he saying, I really believed what I was saying in 2021, and now I really believe this? Or what I'm hearing is, now I might as well just say what I didn't want to say, but pretty much knew in 2021. Because I don't think there's been some great detective work. I don't think Ms. Marple has cracked the case. I don't think we've had some sort of jaw-dropping revelation. Certainly, there's been no bolus of candor from China. Like, this is really just timing. Now it can be said. Now the story can be told. Now it's okay for me to say that the Chinese lab gave us COVID. And this is why I say, and I've been saying for, I won't say forever, but I have been saying for a long time, and I think you feel this way, we will never get over this. Well, we probably will never get over this, period, because things have been lost that can't be regained, and damage has been done that can't be undone. But we will never move past this crime, the crime of the COVID cover-up and the disastrous and malignant COVID response until we have accountability. They lied about everything. They lied about COVID's origins. They lied about the U.S. funding of it. They lied about what we needed to do and why we needed to do it. They lied that there was science, a science basis for those things. They lied about the vaccine. They lied about the available drugs that could have helped. They lied about there being different points of view at the highest levels of epidemiologists and research. They lied about lying about those things. And there has to be a tribunal. There has to be a Nuremberg war crimes trial. There has to be. There can't be amnesty. We didn't say at the end of World War II, when you could have, I guess, justifiably said, my God, there's been so much suffering. There is so much to do. There are so many people to house and feed. There's so much to rebuild. let's just call it a day and be human beings and move forward. That was an argument. There was a sentiment for that. That's what gave us things like the United Nations, the Marshall Plan. But there had to be an accountability. There wasn't an amnesty for the Nazis. And just you hearing me say that probably sounds repugnant to you, right? Like, my God, we couldn't give amnesty to the people that were making lampshades out of human beings. The government's pandemic response was deceptive, manipulative, based on lies. Do you really honestly think they would never do it again? Do you really honestly think Dr. Zha and others are so horrified that they've learned, they've changed? You don't have to do anything to them. They've done it to themselves. Without accountability, we can't trust anything they ever say again. We probably won't trust anything they ever say. I'm sure there are Jewish people who will never trust the Germans again. There's been war crime trials and there were executions, but that wasn't enough. But you had to do it. And I looked at Fauci last week and I thought, that's a guy that knows there will never be accountability. What do you think? 210-599-5555. I know, a lot. We always start with a lot. It's Jack in 60 on KTSA.
3: Good morning. As you head into your midday commute on 35 northbound as you approach FM 1103 through Schertz, it's an accident with two left lanes blocked. A solid 40-minute delay has got you slow from FM 3009. On Loop 410 westbound at Broadway, that stalls off to the right shoulder. And another broken down vehicle, 410 eastbound Fredericksburg Road, right shoulder. Now, if you guys see something we're not talking about, call us on the traffic tip line. We'll go and check it out. 210-785-2601. And Debbie Alcacer, KTSA, Time Saver. Traffic.
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0: I think there's going to be a lot more of what happened yesterday on the Pat McAfee Show with special guest Aaron Rodgers. This had to be agony for ESPN and their control room as well as their executive suite. There was no holding this back. There was no stopping it. It had to happen. It had to happen when it did, where it did. So the PMS was at the Steelers training camp. Just like our sports star guys are at Cowboys training camp. So they're broadcasting from there. They're at the, you know, they're at the practice facility, fields in the background. Aaron Rodgers, quarterback, Pittsburgh Steelers, final season, absolutely first ballot Hall of Famer. Listen to him absolutely pull out all his receipts on Fauci, on COVID, on ESPN. Take a listen to this, cut number four.
13: Over the years of the past.
14: Now I'm going to plead the fifth.
13: Okay. Okay.
14: Like gotta that. Love that guy.
13: Okay.
14: Like that absolute coward, Tony Fauci. Absolute coward.
15: Yeah. Hey, it's back, baby.
14: Are you kidding me?
13: Yeah, 111
14: You
13: times.
14: Got a pardon and you're in front of, and you pleaded over 100 times
13: yeah.
14: at the White House? What are you scared of, Tony?
13: Yeah.
14: I thought you were the science.
13: Yeah, yeah.
14: I thought you were, I am science. And you get up there and you can't answer a question?
13: Yeah.
14: What are we doing? And how much time did the network spend on that? How much time did they spend on my responses every week, on my vaccination status, on Taylor and Travis's wedding?
15: Yeah!
14: Did they do even a minute? Did they do even a minute on Tony Fauci?
13: No, I don't think I've heard
14: nah,
13: anything.
14: No, I bet they didn't.
13: But on that note.
14: Then there was another scandal this offseason, too, involving a voter for MVP, for Coach of the Year. How much time did your network spend? Where's your cap? Did your network spend on
13: our
14: that?
13: Network.
15: I wish I could.
16: This is awesome.
14: Hey, Tony, go back to Fauci?
15: Yeah.
14: Go back to the coward Tony Fauci in science?
13: Hold on now.
14: Who's spending the entire time writing in his diary about how fun it is to be famous? You got to be kidding me.
13: Okay, so on that note.
14: What are you going to say about me now?
15: Debate him.
14: What are you
15: going to
14: say about me now?
13: No, I got no debate here. You had a 500.
14: No, seriously, what are they going to say about me now? Now that you can't talk about the COVID stuff, because obviously it was made, you know, in a lab in China. That's like not even questionable anymore. Tony Fauci is an absolute criminal. I'm on good terms with my family. I'm on good terms with my family. What are you going to say now? What are you going to say now?
13: I want to let you know. It's been a fun ride for you, I would assume, over the last couple.
14: It's been a great, great life and a great career. And it's nice to be sitting on this side now, especially after that coward played the fifth over 100 times.
13: Okay.
14: I thought you had a pardon there, Tony. Why couldn't you answer one question the entire time?
13: Okay, we got 4 minutes until the heart out.
14: Yeah, I got four more minutes. Like, we keep this shit going. We keep it going.
15: Like anything else?
14: I got at least 4 minutes.
13: Okay.
14: There's a lot of silence, though, but I will say this. I got to give flowers to Stephen A. Smith, my old friend Stephen A., because he was man enough to actually admit and apologize to Kyrie Irving.
13: Yes,
14: so I got to give a shout out to my guy, Stephen A. You are not a coward. I appreciate you.
13: Okay, can we talk about, we'll wrap up that conversation.
14: Other than that, there's been a lot of silence, I feel like, you know, like 19 seconds.
0: They keep
14: seconds
0: trying to want to move on. He won't do it. I love it. I love it. I've been waiting 6 years to hear that. If you don't watch sports television, I'll just tell you. I mean, like, the usual style is it's all hagiography and adulation of the athlete. And so Aaron Rodgers is right to have noticed that they made a very rare exception for him, who might be one of the greatest ever to play the game. They made they savaged him, they mocked him, they called him names, they accused even the shortcomings of the team and the play on the field to the COVID stance, which was absurd, had nothing to do with it. And he's been waiting to tell them on their own airwaves what he had on his mind. And good for him. He was everybody's punching bag for 6 years. I'll play the Stephen A. Smith thing that he's referring to. We'll talk about this. 210-599-5555. It's Jack and 60 on KTSA.
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25: The investigation continues after a 2-year-old Adriana Trevino Martinez was found dead after she was missing for only a few hours late Sunday. New data centers in Texas on the mind of Governor Abbott. We'll find out what he's thinking at 11. And President Trump giving Iran one last chance to make a deal, or a mass military strike could still be on the table. KTSA News Time, 1040.
26: Good morning. Got a new trouble spot on 281. 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Southbound 281 at Isom, it's a stall. Right lane, right shoulder block slow from Tacoma. I-10 upper level, westbound North Frio Street to Calabria. That's ongoing road work. Just that right lane open. And 410 northbound Houston Street. This road work has the roadway reduced to just one lane. Speeding is the fastest way to crash. 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I'm Debbie Alcacer, KTSA, Time Saver Traffic.
27: Hot temps stick around throughout the week. Today we'll have plenty of sunshine, the high hitting 100. Clear tonight, the low 77 along the Riverwalk and 71 in the Hill Country. Mostly sunny for Tuesday, the high hits 99. I'm meteorologist Jason Catarino with your KTSA Stevens Roofing AccuWeather Forecast.
25: We are warming up, 86 degrees right now with a real feel of 100 at San Antonio's Severe Weather Station. I'm Christian Blood. 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

0: It's Jack and 60 on KTSA. 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The Jack Show starts at 3. That's live at 3 and available as well as a podcast. So, yeah, Aaron Rodgers let it all fly. The reference he made to Stephen A. Smith and others had lumped Rodgers and Kyrie Irving and a few others into this sort of, you're a coward if you're resisting the jab, you're a traitor and a collaborator against humanity if, you know, you resist the COVID tyranny. These people, whether they knew it or not, sounded just like the enablers of Nazi Germany, just like them. And there is a thing in human nature that people try to prove their virtue by proving their purity. So I'm talking to you, and we both basically agree on something, but I am way more true to it than you are, or I believe in it more than you do, or I'm even more extreme than you are. And it just, that was in full flourish in 2020, 2021. That's what Stephen A. Smith said last week after he heard the Fauci testimony. And I give him credit for saying it, although it comes way too late. Cut number 5.
1: There were others who had the courage to say, bump that. And one of those people at the forefront was Kyrie Irving. I bring his name up because I had my issues with him from a leadership standpoint, never as a player, because he's sensational.

0: But with him, in terms of leadership, and I didn't look at it as being courageous. I looked at it as being selfish. And I watched Dr. Fauci on Capitol Hill yesterday. And the person I thought about most was Kyrie Irving. Kyrie Irving stood out in my mind because of the heat that he was taking and how folks were piling on, because that was just the latest transgression in their eyes that he was committing and subjecting the public to. He refused the vaccine. New York City's mandate made him ineligible for home games, and he linked his stance to people losing jobs over vaccine mandates. In my opinion, particularly hindsight-wise, it didn't make him stubborn or selfish. It made him brave for his willingness to stand up.
1: Okay, it's great to get a history lesson, but look, there has to be accountability. And I don't mean for Stephen A. Smith. He was a commentator. But there has to be accountability for people that were willing to let you die rather than be treated. There has to be accountability for people that allowed your loved ones to die without you seeing them. There has to be accountability for people that ruined and marred the development of children. There has to be accountability for people that killed small businesses. By the way, I love the fact that now the socialists are all pro-small business. Francesca Hong says, I don't want any big companies in Wisconsin. I just want little companies to give people good jobs. Like, that just happens because you wish for it. But also, these were all the same people. These were all the same people that happily put restaurants, cafes, out of little stores out of business during COVID. All the same people. There have to be, I'm sorry to be the cloudy in the, you know, blue sky, but there have to be trials and there have to be punishments if you had power and that's how you used it. And if not, I don't ask me to trust any of these people or their successors on anything. I want to pivot to this because I think this is interesting. This was a guy named, I don't really know much about him. He's an actor named John Bernthal. Do you know who he is, Don? Are you familiar with him? He's the Punisher.
2: I'm not.
1: In the Marvel universe. So he's the Punisher. He was on Walking Dead. He's in Spider-Man. I think he has sort of an interesting, like, life story. He had, like, a hard life, and then he became a successful actor. Very popular. And if you're in the whole MCU thing, you're a very popular guy. So he's on Howard Stern. And was talking about himself and picking himself up out of the gutter. And was talking about owning a pit bull. And he made this comparison between pit bull fear, you know, how some people think they should be outlawed, between pit bull fear and racism. Okay. So I'm not making it. He's making it. And they're lapping it up on the Howard Stern show like it's a brilliant observation. Cut number 15. Listen to this.
3: My dogs are the greatest, and they're
4: so unbelievably
3: well trained.
4: The myth of the pit bull is a lot of bullshit.
3: People got to stop that shit.
4: Pit bulls don't attack.
3: No,
4: and,
3: man. It's just racism. It's just dog racism, you know? Right. I think to be afraid of a breed of dog is completely ridiculous. It's like being afraid of somebody for their race or their sexual orientation. It's completely ridiculous. And I think if you see somebody, look, if a pit bull bites you, it's got to suck. You know what I mean? But they're no more likely to bite you than a chihuahua or any other breed of dog. And
5: it probably has more to do with who owns them and how they were trained.
3: Yeah, I think that a lot of knuckleheads, unfortunately, are attracted to that breed of dog. And to me, you know, when I see some wannabe gangster getting pulled down the Venice Beach by his pit bull, and I'm like, you feed that? He's pulling you down.
1: Okay, so it's an interesting comment. If you're afraid of pit bulls, you're judging all pit bulls by the action of a few. That's racism. Well, I don't think pit bulls are a race. I think they're a breed of dog. I don't even know if there are races when it comes to dogs. I think dogs are not subject to that terminology, I don't think. Are dogs races? Do you have dogs of different... You have dogs of different breeds, although I also think, to be honest,

0: unless you've got like papers and you're really into this, when people say I have a boxer, you have mostly a boxer. Okay, just let's not get crazy here. You have a lab, you have mostly a lab. But imagine here's three East Coast liberals, two white guys and a black woman, just sitting around New York City, just yapping about racism. It's like pit bulls. I'd like to see the left take that theory out into the campaign trail and test drive that around a little bit with black audiences. You know, folks, you're like pit bulls. You're just misunderstood. I would love to see like Pete Buttigieg deliver that speech to at a black church. Like, oh, you know what you people remind me of? You remind me of pit bulls. And it gets totally quiet. A few of them are vicious and rip your face off and murder your children, but the rest of them are just so sweet and would never do that. Wow. That's a heck of a take. I mean, he'll be fine because he's on the right side. He won't know when nothing will happen. But I heard that and I'm like, I had to play it back for myself. Like, did I just hear them say? Yeah, they did. I'm not getting into the whole pit bull thing itself, but I'm just saying I think it's an interesting comparison. Here's President Trump saying something I think he even thought might surprise people that he said it. He was asked about Iran and oil prices. Listen to this, cut number 7.
1: Integrated Oil U.S. just announced record profits second quarter. Yeah.
0: This is Oval Office yesterday.
1: For Exxon, for instance, 14 million highest they've had in over a decade. For Chevron, for the quarter, highest in history.
2: By 12 times.
1: On the back.
2: You saw that?
1: Yes. Yeah. I mean, it's unbelievable. On the back.
2: I don't like it.
1: Workers paying higher debts.
2: Yeah.
1: They're
2: making too much money. Okay. Based on a shortage, they're making too much money. I don't like it. And I should be the last one to say, because I'm a big free enterprise guy, nobody bigger. And, you know, you're going to see oil when we're finished with Iran, you're going to see the prices drop through the floor. But they made too much money. Too much money. Chevron, too much money. ExxonMobil, too much money. When you look at one company where they made 12 times what they made the year before, they're going to give some of that back to the public, and they better cut the retail price, the consumer price. Too much money. You're surprised I'm saying it? I'll say it loud and clear. I'm not happy about it.
0: That's interesting. That's really interesting. I disagree on one thing. I don't think the prices will come down. They're not going to come through the floor. You will not, in our lifetime, you will not see $1.80 gasoline. A lot of reasons, I think. He also said he was asked about Jeanine Pirro and dropping the charges on the reflecting pool. Listen to what he says about her, cut number 8.
2: Graffiti all over it. I won't say what was on the sidewalk, but horrible, horrible, horrible, disgusting stuff. And not only did we fix it, we have military standing there watching it. And if anybody touches it, that was the one mistake with the reflecting pond. They hadn't put up the cameras yet. They had enough up because you see what's happening. But if they would have had them up, we would have had it would have been a lot easier. And I was disappointed with Jeanine Pirro, really disappointed with Jeanine Pirro. She folded like an umbrella and people get away with things, and it's a disgrace.
0: She went right to the White House yesterday shortly after that comment, and apparently they met, so I don't know what happened, but... She probably wasn't very happy about being called an umbrella, and he sounds like he's not very happy with her. We got more Jack in 60 coming up here on KTSA.
3: Good morning. Got a new trouble spot on 281. 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Southbound 281 at Isom, it's a stall. Right lane, right shoulder block slow from Tacoma. I-10 upper level, westbound North Frio Street to Calabria, that's ongoing road work. Just that right lane open. And 410 northbound Houston Street, this road work has the roadway reduced to just one lane. Speeding is the fastest way to crash. 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I'm Debbie Alcacer, KTSA. Time saver traffic.
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5: 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Peace talks again seem to be shelved as President Trump threatens decapitation of Iran's capital city. Five states hold primaries today, including a Senate race in Michigan that may decide the balance of power in that chamber.
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0: The latest unlikely thing to make a comeback, station wagons. Station wagons. We're going to talk about that and all the breaking news on the Jack Show this afternoon at 3. And if you would like to join us in our Meet the Chief Town Hall event August 17th in the Alamo Lounge, where you'll be in the audience and able to ask a question of new SAPD Interim Chief Jesse Salome, go to KTSA.com. 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This has been Jack in 60 Minutes. Thank you for listening, and I'll see you this afternoon.

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4: It's 11 o'clock at KTSA San Antonio. I'm John Cruz. The Dow is up 800 points at the hour. The NASDAQ up 471 points. The S&P up 96 as the markets are driving. President Trump says he's giving Iran one last chance to make a deal. On Monday, the president says, quote, I want to give them every last chance before decapitation. In a post on Truth Social, Trump said whether Iran wants to admit it or not, the two sides are talking. Polls are open today as primary election day arrives for millions of voters across the country. Ballots are being cast in Michigan, Missouri, Kansas, Virginia, and at least a dozen other states. The Democratic race for U.S. Senate in Michigan, arguably the closest watched race today. In Missouri, the issue of data centers and where politicians stand on them expected to drive voters to the polls today. Officials still investigating the death of that two-year-old girl who was the subject of an Amber Alert on Sunday night. KTSA Stacey Keene.
5: The Bexar County Medical Examiner pronounced Ariana Trevino Martinez dead shortly after midnight on Monday morning. Officers responded around 8 o'clock to a report of a child who was missing on Allegheny Drive near Babcock Road. The girl was found unresponsive around midnight in a creek a few blocks from her house. Her cause of death remains under investigation. Stacey Keene, KTSA News.
4: No more data centers will be approved in Texas until regulatory agencies can audit proposed data centers. Governor Abbott announced that moratorium on Monday. He wants data center developers to provide the Public Utility Commission and ERCOT information on tax breaks they'll get, the power they'll use, and the water they're using for cooling operations, reducing the impact on local residents and ownership of each facility. A man suspected of starting one of the massive wildfires threatening Spokane, Washington, in court today. Aaron Farinacci arrested yesterday after a witness said they saw him acting suspiciously. More than 60,000 people evacuated, hundreds of structures destroyed. The city of San Antonio planning to have 11 town halls this month so residents can learn more about the proposed budget for next year. There will be one meeting for each city council district plus a youth edition. The first two meetings at 6:30 August 17th, District 2 Town Hall will be at the Wheatley Heights Sports Complex. The District 7 Town Hall will be at the Doris Griffin Senior Center on Northwest Loop 410. A growing number of states, including Texas, looking to ban prediction markets, which allow people to bet on just about everything, including politics.
6: I'm seeing 17 and 18-year-olds signing up for these things and essentially gambling in a state that gambling is illegal in.
4: That is State Rep. Mohila Plesa pushing back against claims at sites like Kalshi are akin to stock trading and should be legal. At a hearing this week, lawmakers warning that legalized betting on politics has the ability to sway elections. Your KTSA Stevens Roofing AccuWeather forecast, mainly sunny, a high of 98 degrees. The heat index will hover near 104 for much of the day. For tonight, clear and 78. For Wednesday, sunny again, 98. Currently 86 at San Antonio's severe weather station. 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
11: Are you ready?
0: Jamie Markley, David Van Camp, and Scott Robbins.
12: We just become best friends.
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0: Making sense of it all.
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0: And having some fun.
14: Lighten up, Francis.
0: This is the Markley, Van Camp, and Robbins Show. All right. This is the Markley, Van Camp, and Robbins Show. Hi there. I'm Scott Robbins. That guy right over there, you see that guy over there? Yeah, that's David Van Camp. See the empty chair? That's where Jamie Markley would sit. But he's not here. He'll be back tomorrow. Is that right? Are we still on track
15: for tomorrow? Yes, I believe so. Yes.
0: Okay, he's wrapping up the movie, and it should the shots that he's in, the part of the movie he's in, he comes out of a cave.
15: Yeah.
0: And it, lighting was funky, so it took a few days. But he will be back here tomorrow. All right, somebody was chased out of Kras. That's how we're going to start the show today.
15: Well,
0: I saw this video, by the way.
15: Yeah, I saw that Nick Sorter was chased out of the Kras, and we were talking about that a little bit yesterday. And by the way, the Kras is the Corey Ruiz Autonomous Zone in Madison, Wisconsin, that police have actually now tried to break up.
0: And
15: there's a riot going on, and, you know, it just never ends, you know. And I know the mayor is out there saying, we need to find a peaceful way to resolve this.
0: Too late for that. Okay?
15: No.
0: Yeah.
15: Okay? Occupation is not a peaceful act of protest, okay? You can meet. Now, I am pleased to report that it looked like there were actually, like, armed riot police showing up there on the scene to get these dirty little communists out. Well, and speaking of the communists that are rising up in the ranks of the Democrat Party, I don't know if you happen to see this on CNN. Their extremist reporter, Donny O'Sullivan, remember the guy who was like, well, there's no, he's a little Irish guy. He goes, there's no equivalent of left-wing violence. That's a terrible accent on the left. So he's done a little documentary about the rise of communists within the Democrat Party, and he talked about it on CNN with Caitlin Collins. Have you heard any of this, Scott?
0: No, I have not.
15: Here we go.
16: Well, I mean, when we see the popularity, obviously, we see the positions and what those look like, and some of them have, you know, more extreme positions. They want to abolish ICE entirely, Donny. And so when you look at those positions that moderate Democrats raise concerns about hurting them in the fall, when you talk to some of the biggest progressive podcasters, streamers. One of them is Hassan Piker that you, I know, have interviewed for the documentary on Sunday night. When you talk to them and the concerns that you hear from the more mainstream Democrats, what do they tell you?

0: That's a little different than, hey, you know, don't tread on me politics.
1: Well, I personally went to some Tea Party events myself, and I don't remember shutting down a block, throwing bricks at people. You know, I don't remember violence. I don't remember fires. I don't remember any of that, David. It's funny. And or jumping on cars or none of that. You know, had we have done that, perhaps it would have been more successful than it was. I don't know. But that was not part of it. What would happen? And people would congregate and people would speak and people would applaud and then people would turn around and go home and vote.
0: Yeah.
1: That's what we did. Yeah.
0: Mm-hmm. Yeah.
1: All right. So anyway, good to know that's going on.
0: But, he went on a little bit more here.
2: But really, I mean, I think what you're seeing is, and as Harry alluded to, is that, you know, this idea that democratic socialism, particularly the word socialism, is scary. It is still scary to a lot of Americans. I mean, there's the connection, you know, people equated with communism, back to McCarthyism, everything else. Of course, what we're seeing is many young people view democratic socialism as Norway and many European countries. They're not thinking of Soviet Russia or something like that. But of course, the key question is going to be, how will all that actually play out in a general election, which of course is why Michigan is so critical on Tuesday.
0: I like that. Yeah, they're really just thinking about like Norway, which, I mean, if you want to do that or if you want to go down that road, well, then you got to be, you know, basically a petro state.
1: Yeah,
0: because their economy is propped up pretty much exclusively by oil. And they also have tight immigration and welfare controls, so which is not something that the democratic socialists want or the communists want. They just think that money appears out of the ocean or something.
1: Right. And it does appear that this Al-Sayed guy is going to be the nominee.
0: He very well could be. Yeah.
1: I mean, based on what I'm seeing now with some polling anyway.
0: Yeah.
1: Now, that doesn't mean he's going to win the general, by the way.
0: No, I think...
1: I mean, the general, I think, is more of a slog than the getting the nomination.
0: Oh, I think so, yeah.
1: Yeah, so we'll see what happens. But, you know, a lot of this, too, is these are blue states, a lot of these states, or some of most of them anyway. And they're going to elect a Democrat anyway, generally speaking. So now it's just which Democrats are going to be. And you got five different states that are going to the polls today.
0: Yeah.
1: And we'll see how many socialists, communists.
0: Yeah.
1: I guess, can we call them communists? I think we can.
0: Well, they call themselves communists.
1: Yeah, they do call
0: them. Or that's the thing. I mean, they may be trying to run away from that label now.
1: Right.
0: But
1: well, you're right. When it comes time to be elected, they alter it a little bit
0: right.
1: until they are elected. And then, all hell breaks loose, which they're finding out in New York City now.
0: Yeah.
1: All right. Kill all the landlords.
0: Yes.
1: There's a message that resonates, doesn't it?
0: So, you know, you just heard this Donny O'Sullivan guy saying, well, they're really just talking about free health care and all that kind of stuff. Well, a guy named Stu Smith has been tracking the rise of socialism and communism within the Democrat Party and posted this fun moment. You'll hear Nicholas Vargas, a member of the Central Brooklyn DSA, Democratic Socialists of America, talking about taking down landlords in the abolish rent tenant union movement. And here we go. This sounds peaceful, right?
3: Because we have a large enough constituency in these tenant unions to actually, you know, force with leverage that, you know, if they don't kind of pass or push, you know, these legislations that will, you know, kick them out or throw them out in the street and guillotine them. And then we need those kind of strong numbers in that constituency, but also that socialist way of life and that ability and that militancy to be ready to withhold your rent and withhold your labor with your neighbors, you know, in order to get these, you know, hard fought legislative stuff or even rent strikes to get enacted and to get pushed. You know, that's how we got the eviction moratorium and how we got the extensions. That's how we got right to counsel in the 2019 tenant laws. So not only that, but we can't just wait until there are legislative opportunities and demands to organize around. The world needs transformation now. The conditions of tenants need transformation now, and it should happen every day. It should happen in our homes. It should happen in our workplaces. It should happen in the streets. And we need to merge all of those disparate struggles, and socialism and socialist revolution is the glue that will hold, you know, that merger together.
1: I really can't believe what I'm hearing.
0: Yeah.
1: I really can't believe I'm hearing this.
0: Yes.
1: Wow.
0: I mean, dude.
1: That's stunning.
0: Do you remember long, long ago, Ted Nugent, rock and roll icon, got up on stage and said Obama could suck his AR-15?
1: That's what he said.
0: And, yeah, I mean, that's Ted being Ted. Yeah, he's a little wild.
1: Yep. He said the same thing to Piers Morgan, too.
0: Yeah. And that was, you know, there was this meltdown about it. He's calling for violence.

0: he's calling for, you know, Obama to be assassinated, all of that stuff. Now you have, in America's largest city, a political organization that has the ear of the mayor's office itself, that is helping to dictate the future of New York City.
1: Yep.
0: And people within those ranks are talking about violently taking over property owners. That's communism. That is, I mean,
1: no, it's absolutely.
0: If,
1: it is.
0: If this were MAGA bros sitting around talking about similar things, this would be front page news and everybody's hair would be on fire right now.
1: Well, I've seen a couple of these people who were big Mamdani supporters that got listed.
0: Oh, yeah.
1: And now they're all of a sudden, well, I never thought he'd do this to me.
0: Right.
1: Do you think you're some protected class? You're not.
0: No. No, no, no. The only thing that matters to the communist is the revolution.
1: That's it.
0: Not
1: you. Care.
0: Yeah.
1: There's no loyalty here. What, are you kidding me? Yeah. Gee whiz. All right. Aaron Rodgers is popping off, too, again. I've noticed.
0: This was great, man.
1: Yeah.
0: So Aaron Rodgers, if you remember, during COVID, he didn't want to get the vaccine. He had said, hey, look, I don't think I need it. Doesn't seem like it would help me. You know, he's a professional athlete. He's, you know, in very good health.
1: Yeah.
0: It didn't seem to make a whole lot of sense for him to be forced to do it. And he got just shredded for this. Oh, Aaron Rodgers, like, he knows more than Fauci. Blah. And, well, so Aaron Rodgers sort of fed into that a little bit because he likes to mix it up. And, well, after last week's plead the fifth-a-thon with Anthony Fauci, he decided to have a little bit of fun with that. During an interview on the Pat McAfee show on ESPN, boy, this is a guy, he's going into his last season in the NFL. At least that's what
1: Maybe.
0: He says.
1: Yeah.
0: That's what he says it's going to be
1: never
0: the last.
1: Know.
0: Yeah. And he doesn't care. You know, he's a Hall of Famer anyway. It doesn't matter to him. So he's going to say what's on his mind, and I'm here for
2: it. Is everything more awesome? Like, how do you kind of view this year versus maybe the years of the past?
3: I'm going to plead the fifth.
2: Okay. Okay.
0: Like gotta that. Love that guy.
2: Okay.
3: Like that absolute coward, Tony Fauci. Absolute coward.
4: Yeah. Hey, it's back, baby.
3: Are you kidding me?
2: Yeah. 111.
3: You got a pardon, and you're in front, and you pleaded over 100 times.
2: Yeah.
3: At the White House. What are you scared of, Tony?
2: Yeah.
3: I thought you were the science.
2: Yeah. Yeah.
3: I am science, and you get up there and you can't answer a question.
2: Yeah.
3: What are we doing? And how much time did the network spend to that? How much time did they spend on my responses every week, on my vaccination status, on Taylor and Travis's wedding? Did they do even a minute? Did they do even a minute on Tony Fauci?
2: No, I don't think I've heard anything.
3: No, I bet they didn't.
2: But on that note.
3: Then there was another scandal this offseason, too, involving a voter for MVP, for Coach of the Year. How much time did your network spend?
2: Where's
3: your
2: camp?
3: Did your network spend on that?
2: Our network.
5: I wish
3: how much time did you spend?
5: Go back to Fauci.
3: This is awesome.
5: This is awesome.
3: Go back to Fauci?
5: Yeah.
3: Go back to the coward Tony Fauci and science?
2: Hold on.
3: Who's spending the entire time writing in his diary about how fun it is to be famous? You gotta be kidding me.
2: Okay, so on that note,
3: what are you gonna say about me now?
5: Debate him!
3: What are you gonna say about
5: him.
3: Me now?
0: I love that. He just looks.
1: It's great.
0: He looks,
1: I mean,
0: he's getting the last laugh over here.
1: Well, here's the thing, man. I mean, you know, and we knew this while it was going on. If it came out and had a cross word to say or a differing opinion, maybe that of Tony Fauci, you were absolutely beaten to death in the media. That's how it worked. You weren't allowed to question Tony Fauci.
0: Yeah, or
1: you just took it at face value and by his word, and that was it. End of story. Don't you question anything.
0: Well, and
1: we were taught that.
0: Oh yeah, and on social media too. I mean, we got dinged a couple of times. And
1: oh yeah,
0: I don't think any of us were saying you should never get the vaccine, bro. It was more
1: nobody
0: just asking,
1: said that. No,
0: just
1: you
0: asked the question like, hey, does it make sense for a professional athlete who's in prime physical condition to get this vaccine when there is not really a known benefit to somebody with his health profile?
1: Right. Yeah. And
0: that's
1: and,
0: it.
1: And when Trump mentioned ivermectin, then of course it was horse dewormer.
0: Right.
1: I mean, if Trump would have said, I think you can stop this by pouring gasoline all over yourself and lighting yourself on fire, that's one thing. But the ivermectin thing, give me a break, man.
0: Right. That
1: and
0: was
1: it turns
0: ridiculous.
1: Out they were lying about it.
0: Yeah,
1: but we can't question science. Isn't science available to question? Isn't that the idea behind science?
0: Yeah, the whole point, yeah.
1: Yeah, I mean, you constantly are questioning it. Yes, golly. All right, we got a mashup to play, do we?
0: Yeah, it's not mashup Monday, but I saw this and I didn't want to wait.

0: week to,
1: oh, it's
0: to
1: not,
0: play
1: no.
0: it for you. Someone did a mashup of the big court scenes, the big trial scenes of two very different movies, Legally Blonde and A Few Good Men.
1: Okay.
0: Where where Reese Witherspoon is grilling Jack Nicholson on the stand. I thought this was quite entertaining here.
2: Chenny, why is it that Tracy Marcinko's curls were ruined when she got hosed down?
3: My answer is I don't have the first damn clue.
2: Isn't it the first cardinal rule of perm maintenance that you're forbidden to wet your hair for at least 24 hours after getting a perm at the risk of deactivating the ammonium thioglycolate?
3: I'm an educated man, but I'm afraid I can't speak intelligently about
2: this. And wouldn't somebody who's had, say, 30 perms before in their life be well aware of this rule?
3: Are these really the questions that I was called here to answer?
2: And if, in fact, you weren't washing your hair, as I suspect you weren't because your curls are still intact, wouldn't you have heard the gunshot?
3: That's right.
2: And if, in fact, you had heard the gunshot, Brooke Wyndham wouldn't have had time to hide the gun before you got downstairs.
3: You want answers?
2: Which would mean that you would have had to have found Mrs. Wyndham with a gun in her hand to make your story plausible. Isn't that right?
3: You can't handle the truth!
2: You, however, had time to hide the gun, didn't you, Chutney? After you shot your father.
3: Right, I did!
4: Order, order!
0: That was too good not to share, man.
1: Oh, that's really good. That performance by Nicholson was
0: legendary.
1: Outstanding. Yeah, it's a legend. It is legendary. All right, coming up, top five things, top five big stories we're following today. We'll get to that in just a minute. This is the Markley, Van Camp, and Robbins Show.
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1: All right, here we go. This is the Markley, Van Camp, and Robbins Show. I'm Scott Robbins. Right over there, David Van Camp, Jamie Markley, and Simon. He is back tomorrow. The top five things and stories we're following today, David.
0: All right, the top five stories that we are watching today. Update on the Washington wildfires. 37-year-old Aaron F. Farinacci
1: has been
0: arrested for arson. Police say he started one of the wildfires that is tearing its way through Spokane County. The Old Trails Fire, to be specific.
1: Unbelievable, man. Yeah. I mean, they said that they'd found him with waterproof matches.
0: Yeah.
1: I didn't know that was a thing till I learned that today. I learned that today for the first time.
0: Usually for, like, camping.
1: Right, camping or if you're hunting, that sort of thing. Yeah. But, so he had waterproof matches, and they said he had a lighter with him at the same time. So, anyway, this is terrible. It's just terrible.
0: Well, I read the early breaking story on this where they said that the cops had identified him as a suspect early on, but then they weren't sure they could actually charge him, so they let him go. But they were keeping tabs on him. They just wanted to make sure that they had a rock-solid case against the guy.
1: Yeah.
0: Yeah.
1: But he was around the fire scene, was really twitchy, and
0: people
1: noticed.
0: Saw him.
1: And
0: Jeez. All right, number four, police are finally cleaning up the autonomous zone in Madison, Wisconsin. This is the site where a career criminal named Corey Ruiz stabbed a cop and got shot and killed. And the street communists decided that was an outrage, and they set up their own autonomous zone. Doesn't look like they were going out down without a fight, but the riot cops were there to finally get this thing cleared off the street. Number four, Republican Senators Tom Tillis and John Cornyn have finally come to their senses. They're letting Todd Blanche's nomination to be attorney general move forward. Number two, President Trump. I don't like it when he does this. He's calling on Exxon and Chevron to help lower gas prices, saying he's not happy about the record profits.
1: I saw that.
0: Well, they had record profits because they were kind of, some of the only game in town because of the Strait of Hormuz being shut down. So it's like, I didn't like it when Biden did it, I really don't like it when Trump is doing this. Like, I get there's the populist urge to do it,
1: now,
0: but
1: I did get a note from one of our listeners last night that said you guys might want to pay attention to this because I think there's a lot of people on the conservative side that feel like they're getting gouged.
0: Really?
1: And see, that took me by surprise a little bit because I guess I didn't hear from any of them, so I didn't know. But they do feel like they're getting screwed and hosed at the pump. But again, price fixing on any level just doesn't set well with me.
0: You're also talking about the price of a refined product versus the global price of crude oil,
1: right?
0: Which is a different thing altogether. There are things to consider like refining capacity, et cetera. all these different steps that go into processing crude oil and making it into gasoline. Anyway, and then number one, ICE made roughly 51,000 immigration arrests during the month of July. That's the highest single month of arrests.
1: Wow. All right. Good deal.
0: Those are the top five stories we're watching today. What's your story? Coming up.
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3: Good morning from the KTSA newsroom. I'm John Cruz. A man suspected of starting one of three massive wildfires threatening Spokane, Washington, will appear in court today. Aaron Farinacci was arrested by a SWAT team yesterday after a witness said they saw him acting suspiciously near the fires. A 37-year-old man also has a criminal history in Arizona. More than 60,000 evacuated as fires burn largely uncontained. Hundreds of structures destroyed, about a dozen people still unaccounted for. Two public school districts now back at school as of today. You'll want to be watching those school zones through the afternoon. KTSA's Christian Blood.
4: Bandera ISD and Comfort ISD begin the new school year today. Expect lots of kiddos walking to school and others riding to school on bikes. Lavernia ISD started school on Monday. Next up on the calendar is South San Antonio ISD, Northside ISD, and East Central ISD. Those districts head back to school August 10th. Christian Blood, KTSA News.
3: San Antonio Mayor Gina Ortiz-Jones calling for a new vote on Project Marvel. Jones is inviting council members to discuss whether Bexar County residents should vote in November on the city's $400-plus million contribution toward the downtown sports district. Voters approved Project Marvel last November, but Jones says things have changed. There is mounting opposition to plans for those new high-voltage transmission lines. There are concerns about one path leading from West Texas here to San Antonio that could be used by the cartels. Sabinal Mayor Eric Gomez says the work will threaten fragile aquifers. A spokesman for CPS Energy said at a meeting that land will not be clear-cut and the towers will not have lights on top so they can't be used for guidance. Your KTSA Stevens Roofing AccuWeather forecast. Mainly sunny, a few passing clouds, but a high of 98 degrees under light winds. For tonight, clear and 78, 76 for the Hill Country. For Wednesday, sunny and 98 again. It's 88 in Castroville, 87 at San Antonio Severe Weather Station. I'm John Cruz. 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
1: All righty, here we go. This is the Markley, Van Camp, and Robbins Show. I'm Scott Robbins. Right over there is David Van Camp. Jamie Markley on special assignment. I know we've got a piece of audio coming up here with Donald Trump, and this is, I heard him say this yesterday.
0: Yeah.
1: And this goes back to something I remember him saying, I guess, as the first presidential run.
0: Yeah.
1: That he did, that, you know, hey, I don't like killing people.
0: Yeah.
1: And he's always been that way. He's like, I don't want to kill people. That's not what I'm doing here, you know?
0: Yeah.
1: I don't want to do that. But I think he's also left that on the table now when dealing with Iran, although he said he didn't want to. Yeah.
0: So he's talking about Iran yesterday, and, he says, well, there are some negotiations going on. They're getting a little bit cute. You know, saying that there are no negotiations, but here's the president.
12: And it was time, and we hit him hard with the B-2s more than a year ago now, and that knocked out their capability, their potential capability. And we've done a great job, but when we talk, we say we're talking. If we're not talking, when you ask me, no, we're not talking, I'll say it. But we are talking right now, we're talking, and we're talking at the request of Iran, backed by Saudi Arabia, backed by UAE, and backed by Qatar in particular, but others also. Many countries called, the leaders of many are friendly with a lot of them, almost all of them, one way or the other, and they all wanted to give this a last chance. This is a last chance. This is not something that, if it doesn't happen, this is a last chance for them to sign a good document. Yeah, please.
0: Yeah, I don't know, man. I thought it's been their last chance for like 4 months.
1: See, that's what I thought, too, when I heard it. I'm like, well, haven't we been down this road before? Well, we get a last chance, and the last chance lasts about 10 days, and then we're back at it again.
0: Right.
1: And somebody lobs another missile, and here we go.
0: Well, and then you've got reporting out that certain hardware that we've been sending into Iran is depleted as far as our munitions. And, I mean, it's a tough situation. And one thing that I think hasn't been talked about a whole lot is what I've heard just through the grapevine from people who are deployed right now in Jordan. You know, it's sort of this like holding pattern. And I know, like in any large bureaucracy, especially the military, hurry up and wait is a big deal. It happens.
1: Right.
0: But I mean, when they're taking rocket fire and under that threat all the time, and then we just keep, you know, and they're doing their jobs professionally, doing their jobs effectively, when they're told to go out and do something, they do it. But I do feel bad of them being stuck sort of in this back and forth. What are we doing here? You know, is it the politics of it at play? And are they just, I don't know. I understand why there is frustration among people who are stationed abroad right now.
1: Mm-hmm.
0: Because it does just feel like one day we're talking, the next day we're bombing, and then on it goes.
1: So. Well, I mean, the market reacted positively to this news.
0: Sure. Well, yeah.
1: I mean, it went nuts yesterday.
0: Well, I saw.
1: And the price of oil continues to drop.
0: Yeah.
1: Or it did anyway yesterday. I don't know where it's at today. I haven't seen yet, but
0: I did see that Bill O'Reilly was talking on, I think it was on News Nation, where he says some of the words that he told President Trump when this whole thing started are coming back to haunt him, because he said, this is going to be the biggest gamble of your life.
1: Mm-hmm.
0: And like we were talking about at the beginning, when they said 4 to 6 weeks, it's like, that better be true. Because otherwise we're going to wind up in a really bad situation.
1: Yeah, and that's the thing. That's I think the one thing that everybody, I mean, we all looked at it and went, okay, this needs to be done. I think we all were in agreement on that.
0: Yeah.
1: But the 4 to 6 weeks thing, and that happened. And then I think because of us getting ourselves involved in quagmires and endless wars before, I mean, we're a little, you know, a little skeptical. Gunshot. Yeah. On this stuff. Yeah. And by the way, that's just natural and normal because that's where we've been. We were in the Gulf War, for God's sakes.
0: Yeah.
1: I mean, what was the outcome there? Hmm. I mean, you know what it was. We didn't win.
0: Talking about like the second one, Iraq.
1: Yeah. But it was again, it was a quagmire.
0: Yep.
1: I mean, it was back and forth and win one, lose one, that kind of thing, on and on. And, you know, you still got Vietnam that we've, you know, talked about. I mean, it's one of those things where I want this thing to be over really bad.
0: Mm-hmm.
1: I want this thing to be over now for a couple of reasons. Number one, because politically it's a real albatross, I think, on the Republican Party. Number two, I feel like that, I just want somebody to tell me the truth. Where are we? What's going on here? You know,
0: where are we at?
1: Stop this. Yeah, what's going on? All right. Anyway, we'll get to that. More on that coming up, by the way. Things continue to evolve. I want to get to this piece of audio. It's Katie Wilson thing, because I heard this. This is the 16-year-old that's the mayor of Seattle.
0: Katie Wilson?
1: Or no, the governor, rather.
0: We're talking about Francesca Hong.
1: Francesca Hong. Oh, yes. I got Katie Wilson on my sheet here.
0: Yeah, this is Francesca Hong, who's the socialist, who's the current favorite to win the Democrat nomination for governor in Wisconsin. Uh-huh. And she was asked about Thanksgiving on CNN because years ago she said, not that long ago actually, that, you know, how Thanksgiving should be canceled because it's problematic. And it's just bizarre that you have such a silly question about something as like ingrained in American culture as Thanksgiving, and you can't get a straight answer out of this lady.
1: Right.
0: And here we go.
13: Well, I mean, when we see the popularity, obviously, we see the positions and what those look like. And some of them have, you know, more extreme positions. They want to abolish ICE entirely, Donnie. And so when you look at those positions...
0: That's the wrong clip. I apologize for that. Here we go. Let's get to the Thanksgiving. Here we go.
13: One thing that they brought up as well was a post from you in 2021 where you said Americans should cancel Thanksgiving, should have done this in 1621. The post has been deleted. Republicans have been highlighting it. Do you still believe that Thanksgiving should be canceled?
14: I'm a chef, and one of the first meals that I made that was for the community when I was 16 was a Thanksgiving meal. You know, I always think my hospitality background in owning a restaurant for 7-8 years, that bringing folks around the table to share conversation and build community is always a good thing. But Thanksgiving is also a time that's incredibly painful for many people in our communities. And so I think there I wanted to make sure that people understood that there are multiple views, but views can evolve. And the position that I'm running for right now, and I think my background as a chef, will actually help me become a better governor that's able to bring more people to the table.
13: Francesca Hong, thank you.
0: Okay. So she didn't say anything there.
1: That was insanity. I was a chef, and Thanksgiving was the first meal I prepared.
0: Yeah, her parents helped her out with that restaurant, and then she ran it into the ground. I just think, how hard is it to just say, well, no, I was, you know, I mean, I guess it's kind of hard to walk back, cancel Thanksgiving, should have been done hundreds of years ago.
1: Yeah. That's a tough one. I remember a time, and again, it wasn't that long ago, when people were railing against career politicians. Mm-hmm. So, you know, these career politicians, you know, they have a little success in the private sector, and next thing you know, they're launching themselves into political life, and that's where they stay for 35 years or whatever, right? Now we got people who haven't had a success doing anything.
0: Right.
1: Who are running and winning.
0: Yes.
1: I don't understand. I get the whole career politician thing. I really do. And I got Donald Trump. But Donald Trump's not any politics. He's not experienced at all. But he ran business, big business, did well.
0: Right.
1: In the world, you know, did real well in the world. but he declared bankruptcy 67,000 times. Okay, whatever. All I know is he had a very successful career, and he was on television, right?
0: Yes.
1: But, I mean, these people that come out of nowhere that had a restaurant their parents funded, and they failed at it, yeah. Next thing you know, they're running for governor.
0: Yes.
1: And some are winning.
0: And stand a chance at winning, yes.
1: Yes. Bring me a career politician any day over that. Gosh dang. Yeah. Well, I mean, this is not an unusual story anymore.
0: No, it's not.
1: Well, failing or living in your parents'

0: Chase Mondami is a perfect example of that.
1: Well, so is Katie Wilson.
0: Katie Wilson's a perfect example of that.
1: Yes.
0: The list just goes on and on and on, and it's getting more and more prevalent now where you're electing people who have no experience in anything.
1: Right. It's not
0: besides a grifting. That's it.
1: Yes, exactly. Well, and a bank account, you know, flush with cash because of mom and dad.
0: For their parents.
1: Yeah. All right. It's that time. We got to get to What's Your Story, Scott.
2: All right, let's do it. Where we share a story that caught our attention. May not be the biggest story of the day, but you wanted to highlight it anyway. Scott, what is your story?
0: I saw this story because I thought it was kind of interesting. I don't know if you're ever a fan of Joni Mitchell's or not. I like the Court and Spark album. That was kind of my beginning and end with Joni Mitchell, but I appreciated her for what she did. But she made a lot of money, and she is selling her mansion now in Malibu for $27 million. Now, it's interesting because this Malibu mansion goes with that kind of crazy market price, but there's a unique bonus here, and that is she has a pool there, and you can't put pools up in the area she's in again. You can't do that anymore. They don't allow it.
1: Oh, because of water restrictions?
0: Exactly.
1: Oh, okay.
0: And here's another thing. Joni Mitchell had an aneurysm that was about, I don't know, probably 8 or 9 years ago, I guess. She's been wheelchair bound for a while. She's able to speak and do other things, but, you know, they talked about that a little bit in this interview. And they said, well, that's really terrible when it happened. She goes, well, I got to look on the bright side of it. And there is one bright side to it. She had been a heavy smoker her entire life. She went into a coma, not smoking anymore.
1: Oh, yeah?
0: I did that.
1: You did do that.
0: I did that. I can completely appreciate what she's saying because on my own, I don't know if I could have done it. I liked smoking. I liked it when I did it, right? Mm-hmm. It was fun for me. But then I went into a coma.
1: Yes.
0: Came out of it a month later. I didn't want to smoke anymore, David.
1: You know,
0: now, I don't recommend that for anybody as a stop smoking cessation program at all, okay? Don't do it. But it worked. I can tell you that. Yeah. It was 100% effective.
1: It was. Well,
0: yeah.
1: You quit drinking and smoking.
0: And smoking at the same
1: time. Because you were unconscious.
0: Yes, yeah. Exactly. If you're going to go through withdrawals, be unconscious. Yes. But again, I'm not recommending that because it's tough. Like it's fight like hell to come back from it. However, yeah. That being said, oh, it works.
1: It does work.
0: It works to get rid of the patches and the gum. Just go into a coma.
1: Well, you know, there are a lot of people who have a life-altering event and then wind up going right back to doing what they were doing.
0: Exactly.
1: Because of that. But yeah, the coma sort of nixes that out.
0: When I came out of the coma, and I'll tell you what, I was told this story, and I believe I'd said it. When I came out of the coma, one of the first things I asked the doctor was, can I have a drink? First thing. Not where's my family? How's the job? None of that. Can I have a drink?
1: Somebody ought to make like a shot now that can do that for you. You know, if you're struggling with addiction or something, you just go into a coma for a month or two.
0: Yeah.
1: Like Comzempic or something like that.
0: Right, a medically induced coma. You're around doctors. They're treating you. Nothing's going to happen, right? So, yeah, there you are. And you're going to come out of it. You're going to feel like you slept for weeks because you have.
1: Yeah.
0: You know? So, there you go. Joni Mitchell and I have something in common. There you go.
1: Yeah, you both quit smoking from a coma.
0: The same way.
1: There you go. All right, it's What's Your Story. May not be the biggest story of the day, but you wanted to share it anyway. Mine, I'll make mine quick. So, New York City Mayor Zoran Mamdani made a lot of news because one of his administration officials said that they would have a library card-esque system at the government grocery stores. They got to show ID. So people have been obviously making fun of that because of the whole voter ID kerfuffle going on around the world or around the U.S. Well, the mayor's team has now clarified there will no longer be a library card-esque ID requirement for the proposed city-owned grocery stores. It's already a mess, and they haven't even open the store up yet.
0: Wow.
1: It's just, golly. Well, I wish them all the best in all of this. I'm not rooting for them to fail. I just don't know how it can succeed.
0: It can't succeed.
1: Yeah, I'd love to be, five years from now saying, hey, wow, he showed us the model.
0: Yeah,
1: doing
0: it doesn't work. Yep.
1: But
0: it doesn't work.
1: It's not going to happen. Hey, we got Nimrods in the news coming up.
0: Oh, yep.
1: What is the Nimrod? Oh, Huggy theft. Somebody's stealing diapers, man. Get to that now.
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7: The Markley, Van Camp, and Robbins Show. I'm Scott Robbins. Right over there is David Van Camp. Jamie Markley on special assignment. He's back on this show tomorrow.
6: Yes, he is. 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
6: All right, well, there's a big primary happening in Michigan today between Haley Stevens and the Islamist left-winger Abdul El-Sayed.
7: Communist.
6: And CBS News asked Haley Stevens, hey, on Election Day, hey, why should Michiganders vote for you, or why shouldn't they be picking Abdul El-Sayed? And here we go.
10: Your opponent,
17: sir,
10: Abdul El-Sayed. Why shouldn't Democrats be picking him?
17: Look, you know what? I'm not even going to get into that right now. I would say that there are some differences between us. I think some of those have been aired out.
6: Well, it's election day.
7: Yeah.
6: You should probably let people know.
7: Yeah, what those things are.
6: What are those differences? Yeah, that's quite a thing.
7: Squeaky little voice.
6: Yeah. Well, she's a cartoon character, man. All right.
7: It is.
6: It's time to get to Nimrod's in the news.
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6: All right, so a woman got a box of Huggies. 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Obviously, you go through a lot of diapers. So she went to Target. She got it. And she opened it up, and there was just old used clothes in there. So the thinking is that somebody went and bought it, re-glued the package shut, and is selling the diapers, returning the box for cash.
7: Yeah.
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0: It's 12 o'clock at KTSA San Antonio. I'm John Cruz. Wall Street opening with stocks higher today. This comes as oil prices moving lower amid optimism that a deal might be reached with the Strait of Hormuz. Elsewhere, investors keeping an eye on SpaceX at the opening bell. All three major averages were in the green this morning. President Trump says he's giving Iran one last chance to come to the table with a deal. He also called the Iranian regime unbelievably duplicitous after they denied the talks were going on. In a post on True Social, Trump insists they are talking about the Islamic Republic not having a nuclear weapon. More questions than answers about the death of a two-year-old girl who was the subject of an Amber Alert on Sunday night. Her body recovered early Monday morning. More from KTSA Stacey Keene.
1: The Bexar County Medical Examiner pronounced Ariana Trevino Martinez dead shortly after midnight on Monday morning. Officers responded around 8 o'clock to a report of a child who was missing on Allegheny Drive near Babcock Road. The girl was found unresponsive around midnight in a creek a few blocks from her house. Her cause of death remains under investigation. Stacey Keene, KTSA News.
0: Officials now identifying a man who drowned in the Nueces River on Saturday. Ryan McKnight, the environmental crimes investigator for the Precinct 2 Caldwell County Constable's Office. He drowned in the river near the Cooksey Dam while reportedly on a personal outing in Uvalde County. McKnight's job with the Constable's Office involved investigating illegal dumping, environmental violations, and other quality of life issues. No more data centers will be approved in Texas until regulatory agencies can audit proposed data centers. Governor Abbott announced that moratorium on Monday. He wants data center developers to provide the Public Utility Commission and ERCOT information on tax breaks they'll get, the power they'll use, and the water they're using for cooling operations, reducing the impact on local residents and ownership of each facility. Four police officers, including one from Dallas, among hundreds arrested during a World Cup sex crimes operation. KTSA's Christian Blood.
2: Operation Safe Streets resulted in 335 arrests related to prostitution and sex trafficking during the international tournament. Senior Corporal Zachary Helm of the Dallas PD is on administrative leave after his arrest for solicitation. Three officers from other police agencies were also arrested, including one from another country. Investigators also rescued eight victims of sex trafficking. Christian Blood, KTSA News.
0: The city of San Antonio planning to have 11 town halls this month so residents can learn more about the proposed budget for next year. There will be one meeting for each city council district plus a youth edition. The first two meetings at 6:30 August 17th, District 2 Town Hall will be at the Wheatley Heights Sports Complex. The District 7 Town Hall will be at the Doris Griffin Senior Center on Northwest Loop 410. Your KTSA Stevens Roofing AccuWeather forecast, mainly sunny, a high of 98 degrees. The heat index will hover near 104 for much of the day. For tonight, clear in 78. It's 89 in Divine, 89 at San Antonio's Severe Weather Station. 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
9: Yep. Here we go. This is the Markley, Van Camp, and Robbins Show. Hi there, I'm Scott Robbins. Right over there, that guy right there is David Van Camp. Jamie Markley, where's Jamie at? Where is he? Oh, he's gone. Yeah, he'll be back tomorrow. Mm-hmm. He's not, he didn't go to the bathroom and not come back. No, he
10: he didn't have that diarrhea lettuce.
9: No, everything's fine. He wasn't, no salads or anything like that. He's been good. But anyway, you wanted to check in on him. All right, so Donald Trump. This is going to be one of my favorite Trump quotes of the day.
10: Yeah.
9: You got to have an ID to shovel snow, is that right?
10: Yeah, well.
9: Okay.
10: Yeah, well, the New York Mayor's Administration, they said the other day that they're going to be setting up some kind of ID system for people who shop at government-run grocery stores, which is funny because of the talk about voter ID. Now, they've walked it back now, saying, well, that you misconstrued what we were saying.
9: Yeah.
10: It's like a Savers Club card that you get at any number of retail grocery outlets. Okay, but why'd you call it like a library card? So at any rate, in order to take advantage of the savings, you're going to have to show that you are a member or something like that, right? Like they're just trying to twist words at this point.
9: Exactly. Here
10: so
9: they are.
10: The president was asked about it yesterday. And he had a little bit of fun with it.
9: Yes, he did.
11: Mayor Zoran Mamdani is requiring an ID to access his government-run grocery stores. What then is your message to Democrats who do not want to pass the Save America Act and ensure, ID at the ballot box?
12: This was just announced.
11: Yeah,
12: I heard about it. Yeah. Well, I wish they'd have an ID to access the voting booth. You know, they don't want to access the voting booth with any identification. We want voter ID and we want proof of citizenship. Well, he also had a thing where you had to have two different IDs to shovel snow during the winter, right? So that's a very friendly question. I like her. Who are you with?
10: that's true, but they said that's because of, like, if you were willing to volunteer, basically, you could get paid by the city, and in order to get that check cut to you, you have to have two forms of identification. But okay, that sounds reasonable.
9: Yeah, right.
10: Why can't you have one form of ID and proof of citizenship to vote then? It doesn't make any sense.
9: No, it doesn't. But, I mean, you practically, I mean, it doesn't really matter what, if you belong to the buyer's club, you got to do that.
10: Well, if you want to go, if you're shopping.
9: If you want to see an R-rated movie, you want to, you know, I mean, I know that's a bit ridiculous because obviously they're not going to card a guy like me or you, right. But. You know, that being said, you do have to have an ID to buy liquor, to buy cigarettes, anything, whatever.
10: Yes.
9: You know, back in my day, David, I know I had some friends of mine whose parents would give them money to go get some cigarettes for them.

0: And I love this lady. I just happened to come across this today. I know this is totally ADHD theater. I'm taking
1: this off track. Okay. Yeah, that's all right.
0: But this lady, she's got a baby in the front seat next to her.
1: Yeah.
0: And she is pissed that they're regulating how much you can drink when you drive.
1: Drive.
2: Yeah. They're making it laws where you can't drink when you want to. You have to wear a seatbelt when you're driving. And pretty soon we're going to be communist country.
0: That lady was right, though.
1: Well, we're heading in that direction, although it doesn't have much to do with drinking and driving. But no, hey, there you go. Yeah. My dad used to tell me a story. And again, we're doing ADD theater here. Thank you very much for, acknowledging that, David, because yes, that's exactly what it is. But he said what he and my uncle used to sneak cigarettes from my grandfather, and they'd go behind the garage and smoke them. But they had to put sunglasses on because the smoke got in their eyes. So he catches them. Both of them are back there smoking with sunglasses on. Oh, God. Now, those were the days, my friends.
0: It's like a government informant. You know?
1: Right, exactly right. All right. The Colorado Secretary of State has weighed in now on more of talking about voter ID. Here we go.
0: This is Jenna Griswold, the crazy-eyed Colorado Secretary of State.
1: Yeah.
0: She's the one who tried to take Trump off the ballot in 2024, and she's fighting against the Trump administration as it tries to verify accurate voting data in states. Because apparently, verifying that you have eligible voters exclusively on the voter rolls is a threat to democracy, according to Jenna Griswold.
3: Since being elected to a second term, Donald Trump has doubled down on his efforts to attack our elections and democracy. There have now been two executive orders on elections during his second term, trying to grab power over elections. Luckily, they're largely losing. There's a big potential decision coming up next week on one of these executive orders that we hope we will win. His DOJ is suing many states across the country trying to get sensitive voter data. I told them to take a hike. Luckily, again, the DOJ is losing many of these cases. So we are seeing Trump weaponize the federal government against democracy.
0: How is it weaponizing against democracy if all they're trying to do is verify that you have eligible voters?
1: Why does this bother you so much?
0: Yeah, well, it's almost like you want to protect cheating or something.
1: Exactly. I mean, what? Why would this upset you so much?
0: Yeah.
1: I don't understand. I mean, the pushback is incredible.
0: I also don't understand the Private Information Act because side of this, because the Social Security Administration has your private information.
1: Yes.
0: If you're on Medicaid, they've got your information. If you've ever had to submit to a background check because you're buying a gun or you've got a gun license, they've got your information. They have your fingerprints on file.
1: Yeah.
0: Yeah,
1: any government program, whether Social Security, whatever it is.
0: Right. Yeah. The federal government already has access to all of that.
1: Yes.
0: Voter registration data is just to look and see, hey, are you actually eligible to vote? And we've already seen that a lot of states are not doing their jobs in ensuring that you have exclusively eligible voters on these voter rolls. So it does beg the question, why do you want to hide this information so much?
1: Yes, it does.
0: Because you want to cheat.
1: Well, what other explanation could there possibly be?
0: Right.
1: I mean, all of a sudden you're worried about privacy?
0: Right.
1: Please.
0: It's like if a spouse thinks that her husband's cheating on her and says, hey, I want to look at your phone. I want to look at all your text messages. No, that's a threat to democracy. That's a threat to our marriage. No, you can't see my... What about my privacy rights?
1: You're invading them.
0: You're invading that.
1: I'm going to sue you. Oh, God. All right. So the Tony Evers, boy, what a guy he is, too, right? Gosh. Tony Evers in the news today, and he's got something to say to Francesca Hong.
0: Yeah. Well, a lot of
1: she's wasting her time, right? That's what he's claiming.
0: Pretty much,
1: anyway.
0: Yeah. So yeah. Democrats in Wisconsin, they're panicking because there's a very good chance that the crazy socialist Francesca Hong is going to win the nomination for governor. The current governor, Tony Evers, he was campaigning with another candidate and said Hong spends way too much time online, okay? So that's why. I mean, she's just wasting everybody's time.
4: She spends a lot of time, from what I understand, talking on Twitter and all these other...

0: extraneous issues. We're working together on issues and getting it done.
1: Okay.
0: So people in Wisconsin expect this. I mean, honest to God, you think and I'm not criticizing the media, believe me, but think about the question you just asked with people in this room who have seen tornadoes destroy their city, and we're going to spend time on that boat that others are talking about on Twitter. Please, I'm not going to, you can ask me that 100 times, I'm going to give you the same damn answer. This issue is around getting things done. This guy has done it. Let's get it going.
2: Wow.
3: Yeah, he got the memo too. You got to cuss a little bit more.
2: Well, that's, man. Yeah, they all do it now.
3: Yes.
2: They all do it now. There is nobody less masculine than Tony.
3: Remember when he put out the video?
2: If you're trying to be a tough guy.
3: Him playing football.
2: Oh, yeah, it was ridiculous. Ridiculous. I'd rather they not do that and just kind of own what they are, right?
3: Right. Yeah, okay. I mean, he's a dork. All right, that's fine.
2: Well, when you had
3: dorks?
2: Tim Walz with his gun, loading his gun. obviously he knows nothing about this, but he thinks that's a flex. We got to go out there and do this.
3: Yes.
2: Tallarico eating ribs. What is it's just, we know it's phony, right? We know that.
3: Yes.
2: Everybody does. All right. So he's more establishment for sure.
3: Mm-hmm.
2: I don't know what they're going to do. This woman is a complete lunatic.
3: Yes. And actually
2: complete
3: mentally
2: lunatic.
3: Ill. I mean, she's talked about committing self-harm.
2: She hospitalized at one point in time?
3: Yeah, because she overdosed on lithium.
2: Right, mental illness is nothing to joke about. It's a very serious thing, and people are treated for it. But, gosh dang, when you're not healed yet and you're running for something like this, holy smokes.
3: Mm-hmm.
2: She's just a loon. She may be the biggest lunatic running.
3: Well,
2: there are several to choose from, no doubt.
3: Well, it's the difference between just lunatic ideas and actual unhinged behavior.
2: Yeah,
3: and
2: well, she's got both.
3: As far as unhinged behavior, I think she's winning right now.
2: Yeah, she's
3: among all the left wingers.
2: Golly. All right, this one kind of, I'm a boomer, so 99 problems with supermarkets, huh?
3: Yes. I just thought this was interesting. It was a survey of boomers about grocery stores. What is your biggest gripe about going to the grocery store? So, number one would be self-checkout.
2: I never use them. My wife does occasionally.
3: Yeah.
2: I was with her the other day. We went through the self-checkout thing.
3: I hate it.
2: I hate it, too.
3: I'm a millennial, and I hate it.
2: I know. I'll never do it. I'll stand in line for 20 minutes if I have to. Right. I don't care. Right.
3: Number two, they don't like bargain grocery stores because of the lack of inventory and the organization at the bargain places. I can understand that kind.
2: Sometimes they're rather unkept.
3: Yes.
2: Yeah.
3: Mm-hmm. Looking for products. They don't like the stores moving things around.
2: I don't like that either. I like consistency.
3: Digital coupons. So you got the smartphone.
2: Never use them.
3: I hate it too.
2: Again,
3: I'm a millennial, but I don't want to have to. Just give me the stuff, okay?
2: Right,
3: just give me the stuff.
2: If I pay $3 more, then okay.
3: Right. Neglected shopping carts. That's not to say that somebody leaves the shopping cart in the middle of the parking lot, but if you got like a wobbly wheel or something.
2: Golly. Oh, that's my thing.
3: Yeah.
2: I push that thing and it's got, I swear the cart guys put the wobbly ones up front because they want to watch just to see what happens. I could be wrong about that, but I have had those several times. And you go around and you think perhaps it's just a little jostling, and you realize this thing sucks.
3: Yeah, it's like listing to the left.
2: Right, and you got to take it back and go, oh. And I don't know if they take them out of commission or not. I think they just move them to the front again.
3: Well,
2: push them to the front.
3: It depends on the store. Like, Target doesn't do that, but like Walmart, they want you to fight the grocery.
2: Right.
3: They want you to fight the carts, actually.
2: If I got 10% off or something for it, I don't.
3: There you go. Yeah. Janky wheel shopping discount. I like that, actually. I think that should be a deal.
2: I agree.
3: Yeah. All right, we got the top five things that we are watching today. Also, a round of What's Your Story coming up in a few minutes. This is the Markley Van Camp and Robin Show.
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2: All right, here we go. This is the Markley, Van Camp, and Robbins Show. I'm Scott Robbins. Right over there is David Van Camp. You see, Jamie Markley's on special assignment. He is back here tomorrow. David, top five stories we're following today.
3: All right. Number five, police finally cleaning up the autonomous zone in Wisconsin, in Madison, finally. Wisconsin. Yeah, finally. Number four, an update on the Washington wildfires. 37-year-old Aaron F. Farnacci has been arrested for arson. Police say he started the Old Trails fire as there are, what, three wildfires just tearing through Spokane County? 65,000 or so people had to be evacuated.
2: I was watching the Today Show, and the devastation was incredible.
3: Well, yeah.
2: I mean, you're talking hundreds of homes. My God, man. This piece of garbage.
3: That's electric bleachers, man.
2: Absolutely.
3: I mean, you're gone. You don't get to exist in our society.
2: Yep. If elected, we're going to bring back the electric bleachers. That's why you want to vote for Robbins and Van Camp. Yes.
3: Number three, Republican Senators Tom Tillis and John Cornyn have apparently come to their senses and have allowed Todd Blanche's nomination to be Attorney General to move forward to the full Senate. Number two, President Trump is calling on Exxon and Chevron to help lower gas prices, saying he's not happy about their record profits. Well, I mean, I don't know if it really works that way. I understand people feel like they're getting hosed at the pump.
2: Yeah, but there's some anger there.
3: Yeah, but the cost is reflective not only in the price of crude oil, but the cost that is incurred during the refining process as well, and then the shipment and all of that. So, yeah, it's not exactly a one-to-one thing, unfortunately. And then number one, ICE made roughly 51,000 immigration arrests during the month of July, the highest single month of arrests the agency has ever recorded. This comes after ICE made roughly 43,000 arrests in the month of June, which was record-setting at the time. So they are ramping things up in terms of arrests.
2: Have you noticed a noticeable downturn in the number of people that are screaming and yelling at them?
3: Yes.
2: In different places? I have, yeah.
3: Well, I think the money's kind of dried up right now because, you know, the activist money right now is going towards these primaries to try to get more communists elected.
2: Yeah. They quit paying the protesters and they quit showing up.
3: Yeah.
2: So. Yeah, okay, got it. I thought you might have an answer for
3: that.
2: To
3: me, that's at least what I believe to be true.
2: I would agree with you. Yeah.
3: It could also be that they're you know, again, some people have come to their senses in realizing that going and trying to warn, you know, foreign gang members who are here illegally about law enforcement, there could be consequences associated with that.
2: Mm-hmm.
3: And it's not good
2: when
3: that happens. Have you followed this Max Miller story?
2: Not a lot, but enough to know that this guy's a scumbag.
3: This is a Republican representative out of Ohio. He's going for, there's just this nasty court battle between him and his wife. And the update, like she's claiming he was abusive, like poured boiling water on her.
2: Yeah.
3: That kind of stuff.
2: Ugly stuff.
3: Now, one of his lawyers, Max Miller's lawyers, this is a guy named Aaron Mink. He, published a bunch of documents online, and one of them did actually include a picture of their 2-year-old without clothes on. And the lawyer says, well, that was my fault. I was going through, you know, 40 plus pages of documents and just missed that one. Now, he says, well, you know, yes, we're sorry about that. But this was not what he said was this is not, you know, child sex abuse material, which is what the ex-wife was alleging. He says this is a 2-year-old without a shirt on, essentially. Still, man, come on. What are we doing here?
2: The ex-wife or wife, I don't know if she's ex-wife yet, but her dad is connected, too, somehow.
3: Yeah, Bernie Moreno. Yeah, he's a senator.
2: Yeah, and that being said, he hates this guy, too.
3: Apparently, yeah. He called for him to resign.
2: Oh, yeah.
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0: is the Markley, Van Camp, and Robbins Show. I'm Scott Robbins. That's David Van Camp. Jamie Markley returns to motto. David Van Camp.
1: Yep. Well,
0: he'll be here.
1: What's that?
0: I said he'll be here.
1: Yes, he will.
0: Yep.
1: Well, you know, Exxon and Chevron have both announced record profits, but and it's tied to the shutdown of oil coming out of the Strait of Hormuz.
0: Yep.
1: Got to make up the supply somehow.
0: Yep.
1: And the president is kind of upset because gas prices, he says, are unfairly not reflected in the, by the company's windfall, essentially. And here's the president.
2: They're making too much money, okay? Based on a shortage, they're making too much money. I don't like it. And I should be the last one to say, because I'm a big free enterprise guy, nobody bigger. And, you know, you're going to see oil when we're finished with Iran, you're going to see the prices drop through the floor. But they made too much money. Too much money. Chevron, too much money. ExxonMobil, too much money. When you look at one company where they made 12 times what they made the year before, they ought to give some of that back to the public. And they better cut the retail price, the consumer price. Too much money. You're surprised I'm saying it? I'll say it loud and clear. I'm not happy about it. Go ahead.
1: And I understand there's the populist urge there. And people are frustrated about gas prices, obviously.
0: Well, I think when we hear about the price of oil dropping, and it has recently, again, that you think to yourself, well, why am I paying so much more at the pump then?
1: Yeah.
0: And then you and I have talked about this, and you're in Texas, and you explain it much better than I do, but the refinery is the issue, refining it.
1: Well, that, yes, and a lot of it just depends on where you are in the country, of course. Like, if you're near a place where refining is actually occurring, then it's going to be lower than if you are in a place that's not, obviously, because it's just the lower transportation costs. And also, you know, places like California and up and down the West Coast in general have been shutting down because of green weenie stuff, their own refineries, and they've been really dependent on Middle East oil. Mm-hmm. And some of that, and it gets a little wonky, is because, you know, like they say you can't really put a pipeline into California because of mountainous terrain and all of that. But then also you have shipping regulations in the Jones Act that disallows basically people to export oil from Texas to California. And now there have been a bunch of waivers for that that the Trump administration has issued in order to try to tackle this issue. But, yeah, I mean, it's not just, you know, oil goes down and all of a sudden every retailer can immediately lower all of their costs because they've already paid for the product that is in the pump right now.
0: Right.
1: Or underground
0: yes.
1: right now.
0: Yeah.
1: So it does take some time for that to be reflected on the price tag that you're seeing at the pump per gallon. And I don't know. I get... Like, if you can show me proof that somebody in Exxon is saying, yeah, we're going to start gouging people, then, yeah, that's a serious public trust issue, and that should be, I mean, prosecuted at least. But just like under the Biden administration, they never came up with the proof of this.
0: Right.
1: So, I don't know. It just always feels like desperation, like you're trying to work the refs or something.
0: Well, I think you are a little bit. I mean, I think, you know, when all of a sudden oil companies are like, gosh dang it, is he going to sick somebody else on us, you know, or whatever? I mean, you know, again, I don't know. And again, I don't understand the whole thing. It's very complicated. But I did see oil down again, like $5 a barrel again today almost.
1: Yeah.
0: So, you know, it continues to drop. Mm-hmm. Stock market's blowing up again today. So, I mean, Not that matters a lot, I guess, when it comes to what you had to pay more when you're at the grocery store. I get it, man. I'm paying it, too. I understand. Mm-hmm. I mean, it sucks right now. And, you know, but like David, like you said, it doesn't happen overnight. It's not going to happen overnight.
1: Right.
0: Because you've already got the stuff on the shelves, and what you don't have, you got coming in still, and it doesn't affect that yet. It won't affect that yet. But, all right, well, we'll see where this goes. But I was a little taken aback by it when I heard him say that.
1: Yeah, it's not the first time.
0: And I think
1: time.
0: He understands that.
1: Yeah.
0: When he's like, I know you're probably surprised to hear me say this, and I am. Boy, am I ever. Yeah.
1: Yeah.
0: So that was a weird sort of thing. All right, tipping is racist. Okay, I want to hear that one.
1: Yes.
0: I want to hear this
1: How's
0: one.
1: That for a transition right there?
0: I just did it, yeah.
1: Yeah, Francesca Hong, this is the socialist who's the current favorite to win the Democrat nomination for governor in Wisconsin, and she has said, you know, I worked in a restaurant. I ran a restaurant, is what she says all the time. She ran it right into the ground.
0: Yeah, she did.
1: And her parents had to bail her out. But anyway, she says tipping, that's racist.
3: We are finally having this conversation about, you know, how our industry really did come from it and kind of is rooted in white supremacy, that tipping in itself. If we look at the history of tipping and how racist it is and how it has kept wages low for Black people for a very long time. And if you look at tipping now, how different the scales are in terms of who receives higher percentages of tips over other folks.
1: So tipping in general is racist and people doing the tipping is racist as well. I don't know, man, because in my time working at restaurants, I know she brings up the kept wages low because the, you know, minimum wage, at least at the time I was waiting tables, were like $2.17 or something like that if mm-hmm. you were a tipped worker.
0: Mm-hmm.
1: But, man, there were a couple of restaurants I worked at where if I walked out of there at the end of a shift, like the lunch rush shift, with less than $150, I had a bad day.
0: Yeah.
1: And, I mean, again, it's not that you're going to get uber wealthy, you know, waiting tables, but you can make a pretty good living doing that. But
0: and we're currently not taxing that, right?
1: At the federal tax, level.
0: Yeah. The federal level.
1: States
0: yeah,
1: are still.
0: State, well, hell yeah, no.
1: Right.
0: No. Yeah. They doubled it. Yeah, probably. Yeah.
1: To make up for it.
0: Sure. Yeah.
1: You just need to. Yeah. You need to spread around the pain, of course. Yeah.
0: Yeah.
1: All right. Let's go ahead and get to what's your story, Scott. All right. All right. We're going to go around and we share a story that may not be the biggest one of the day, but you wanted to share it anyway. Got your attention, Scott. What's your story this time?
0: Well, today my story comes out of Hollywood, Florida. WFLA is reporting this today. A restaurant in South Florida is giving diners a brand new experience, David.
1: Mm-hmm.
0: Nude dining.
1: Hmm.
0: The Class Soray Steakhouse in Hollywood, Florida, offering diners nude dining on the first Monday of every month. Dine bold. Dine free. Be free. That's how they're promoting it. Yes.
1: So are the waiters naked or are the patrons
0: no,
1: naked?
0: Just the patrons are naked. Apparently the waiters, it's clothing optional, but if they decide to, well, why not? So they said that they've done their little post on Instagram. The experience is from 7 p.m. to 12 a.m. Mm-hmm. Nude attire is highly recommended. So their new dining experience is an in-person event where you can relax, connect, and enjoy delicious food completely au naturel. It's all about embracing freedom, good vibes, and great company. Come as you are and make memories that'll last a lifetime.
1: Just don't order the soup.
0: Gross.
1: Yeah, that just doesn't sound very sanitary.
0: No, it doesn't. Eating in the nude, unless you're by yourself at home and you're lazy as hell, I don't. Must be at least 18 years old to enter. Respect and discretion is required, David.
1: Okay.
0: No touching without consent. Okay, if you get consent, I see. You know, we're really into like the deep end here, aren't we?
1: Yeah.
0: The steakhouse described itself as Miami's oldest and most respected private chef company. We typically cater to South Florida's refined epicureans. Now we have the number one steakhouse in Broward County. It's according to the website. According to Eventbrite, the next new dining is set for, by the way, David. Uh-huh. We should want to take some listeners. September the 7th, $173.23 for women to go naked, $287 and 41 cents for men.
1: I just love that. They always have to price it that way, too, because
0: of
1: otherwise
0: course
1: just
0: they do.
1: Be a bunch of pervy dudes sitting
0: yes,
1: around.
0: Naked, yeah. $344.50 for couples. And you can visit their website if you'd like to book a dinner for two for you and the special lady.
1: No thanks. No.
0: Yeah, I like that. It's the happy hour ladies' night thing, right?
1: Yeah, right. Exactly.
0: Ladies drink free. Men, it's $18,000.
1: Yeah, if it's at a steakhouse though, you also lose the most important part of a good steak dinner is unbuckling the belt.
0: Yeah, there is no belt to unbuckle afterwards.
1: I know.
0: No,
1: naked,
0: no.
1: Then it's just flopping out.
0: By the way, now you can't come in naked. Someone said you just hang the pants up on a hook and the shirt and
1: maybe
0: the underwear and socks.
1: Disrobing
0: and whatever.
1: Room?
0: Yeah, is there room for that? Because And by the way, when you're done with your meal, is there a time limit? Then do you gotta go? I don't know. I don't know how this works.
1: Just be careful.
0: Turn some tables over, man.
1: just be very, very careful with the cutlery, okay?
0: I would say they should cut your meat for you before they even bring it to you. Yeah. No cutlery on the table whatsoever, yeah.
1: Oh, gosh. All right.
0: Wow.
1: Well, thank you for that image. All right.
0: You're quite welcome.
1: All right. It's What's Your Story? It's where we go around and share a story that caught our attention. May not be the biggest story of the day, but we wanted to share it anyway. Well, there's been a scandal in the Tour de France Femme, the women's
0: Tour. I heard about this. Oh, my gosh.
1: There are accusations of padded bras being used for an aerodynamic advantage that's taking the cycling world by storm as the Tour de France Femme takes place across Switzerland and France. So apparently how this works is that, like, during the time trials, a rounder chest will help reduce aerodynamic drag through something called chest fairing. It alters the airflow around the body, which reduces the pressure on the thighs, so you can move your thighs quicker. So it's actually banned. They made it clear you can't place objects on the chest or use clothing to alter the body shape of a rider, but there are some accusations that this has been going on. They've been stuffing the bras at the Tour de France.
0: That's incredible. I mean, who was the engineer that studied this?
1: Well, it's like the guy, remember during the Olympics, the skiers,
0: yeah,
1: the long jump or whatever they call it,
0: right,
1: where they were during the suit fittings, they were injecting Mr. Knish.
0: Oh, that's right.
1: With,
0: yeah,
1: like something that makes it bigger, so that,
0: right,
1: they could have extra material on their suit, which gave them better, well, hang time in the air.
0: Pardon the pun.
1: Yeah.
0: Okay. All right.
1: So during the fittings, they would, yeah, get the enlargement, and then they would have then it would get back to normal, and when they're ready to go off the ramp,
0: it spreads out.
1: Yeah. The extra material does and provides extra lift.
0: That's crazy. That is so crazy.
1: There is.
0: I thought about this like in football with running backs and jock straps or something. Something more aerodynamic about that you can use. You know, I don't know.
1: I don't know, man. Where there's a will, there's a way to cheat, you know?
0: There really is. Yeah, it's amazing that someone figured this out. Yeah.
1: Yeah, like,
0: wow,
1: let's just do this.
0: All right.
1: Golly. Boy, what was the testing like there?
0: I wonder that, too. I thought the same thing. What do you do with that? How do you figure that out?
1: By the way, yeah, the people that worked on this, if they were female, they got paid $100 an hour. If they were male, they had to pay $100 an hour.
0: Okay. Yeah.
1: Right. Got Nimrods in the news coming up. Well, there was a somewhat honest thief, if you can believe it. We'll talk about that and also get a news update on the way here on the Mark Rubin and Jeff Robbins Show.
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4: 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And I'll tell you, the very first time my wife said hello to me when I was wearing my hearing aids, it was such an emotional event because I could finally hear her. 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
7: Okay, man, here we go. This is the Markley, Van Camp, and Robbins Show. I'm Scott Robbins. That's David Van Camp. Jamie Markley back tomorrow on this show.
8: Yep. Well, you know, you can't turn on the TV without hearing about those weight loss shots, right? I mean, it's all
7: everywhere.
8: Over the place.
7: Everywhere.
8: They've got the pills out and all that stuff. The thing is that they work for a lot of people. That's true. They lower the blood sugar, crush your appetite. But here's the thing. The injections are no fun, as we've talked about a lot. The side effects.
7: I don't even think they've begun to figure all this out yet.
8: Right.
7: It's still so early, and man.
8: Well, that's the thing, yeah. And when you're going full on screen door, it's not exactly a fun experience.
7: No,
8: so
7: it's not.
8: If you're saying, hey, I want those results, but man, I really don't like taking this medicine, I'd like something else, well, check out Lean.
7: Yeah. 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
8: That's right. And here's a news update. Jordan Salinas. I apologize. I was pronouncing it differently yesterday. I was pronouncing it Salinas, but apparently it's Salinas. This is the armed citizen who helped stop a deadly shooting at that In-N-Out Burger in Twin Falls, Idaho.
7: Yes.
8: ABC News actually did an interview with him.
7: Really?
8: Good guy with a gun, absolutely. And this was very interesting to hear from him directly.
9: Investigators say two men, an off-duty state trooper, and this man, 35-year-old Jordan Salinas, fired back.
10: I peeked around the right-hand side of that sign closest to the road, and that's where I saw the individual with his rifle pointed at the vehicles.
9: Authorities believe those heroic actions drove the shooter from the scene and likely saved lives.
10: He seemed unusually comfortable aiming that rifle at those cars. And then as soon as some rounds started coming at him, everything changed. Immediately, all that, you know, all that bravado he had immediately crumbled.
8: Yeah, it's a different thing when you realize that it's a two-way range.
7: So he didn't hit him, huh?
8: I don't think so. I think it scared him off. But he was pretty far away.
7: Jeez.
8: But yeah, and then the gunman wound up going and killing himself.
7: I imagine how that could have turned out, though.
8: Yeah, I mean,
7: awful.
8: It already is a tragedy, but yeah, it could have been a lot worse if he didn't have a couple of people willing to step up and help prevent this. All right, let's get to Nimrod's in the news.
7: Yeah.
6: When the going gets tough,
11: damn it, this is too hard.
6: The dumb get dumber.
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11: I love the poorly educated.
8: All right, Nimrod's in the news. Do you ever wonder why the police even bother to ask people if they committed a crime? Because most people lie, they deny it. They say, "No, I'm not drinking. I just had some NyQuil." Right. Well, police in Florida arrested a 35-year-old guy named Christopher Chofalo and showed him video of a burglary at a Cuban restaurant. He looked at the video and said, "Oh, yeah, I broke into the business a while back. I thought it looked familiar. Yeah, that's me. You got me."
7: Oh, my gosh.
8: Yeah. Now, he's been arrested nearly 20 times in Miami-Dade County. About half were alleged burglaries and robberies, so he's facing charges. But at least he was honest about
7: it. Right. Well, yeah.
8: He's like, "Yeah, that's me. You got me." No point denying it. That's
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15: It's 1 o'clock at KTSA, San Antonio. I'm John Cruz. Another hot day today. We'll stay in the mid to upper 90s for much of the week. We'll get your full AccuWeather forecast coming up.
12: The Senate Judiciary Committee voting 12 to 10 along party lines to advance Todd Blanche's nomination for U.S. Attorney General. Well, that sets up a final vote in the upper chamber to be held in the coming days. Blanche's nomination had some uncertainty this past week with John Cornyn and Tom Tillis holding out over President Trump's anti-weaponization fund. Officials still investigating the death of that two-year-old girl who was the subject of an Amber Alert on Sunday night. KTSA Stacey Keene.
16: The Bexar County Medical Examiner pronounced Ariana Trevino Martinez dead shortly after midnight on Monday morning. Officers responded around 8 o'clock to a report of a child who was missing on Allegheny Drive near Babcock Road. The girl was found unresponsive around midnight in a creek a few blocks from her house. Her cause of death remains under investigation. Stacey Keene, KTSA News.
12: Governor Abbott set to announce an initiative to break up municipal-owned energy agreements like the one between San Antonio and CPS to give consumers a break from high power rates. Abbott's plan would allow all Texans to choose their electric provider by opening city monopolies like SA and Austin to retail competition. Today's press conference set for 2 p.m. And Spider-Man continues to swing his way to more box office records.
17: My name is Peter Parker.
12: Spider-Man Brand New Day raking in $46 million in its fourth day to break the all-time Monday total on its way to passing the $1 billion mark. It's now the second fastest movie ever to hit $1 billion. Your KTSA Stevens Roofing AccuWeather forecast, mainly sunny, a high of 98 degrees. The heat index will hover near 104 for much of the day. For tonight, clear and 78. For Wednesday, sunny again, 98. It's 92 in Hollywood Park, 92 at San Antonio's Severe Weather Station. I'm John Cruz. 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

0: Normal is broken, common sense is weird, so we're here to help you transform your life. 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I'm Dave Ramsey, your host. George Camel, number one best-selling author, Ramsey personality, is my co-host today. The phone number here is 888-825-5225. The call is free, and some say the advice is worth exactly what you pay for it. Michelle is with us in Austin, Texas. Hi, Michelle. How are you?
1: I'm broke. How are you doing?
0: Okay.
2: Appreciate the honesty.
0: There we go. Straight to it, baby. Here we go. Oh, my gosh. I love it. How can we help?
1: Okay. So, single mom, and I've been living paycheck to paycheck my whole life. Started listening to your show and realized there is a solution. I just have to figure out, you know, there is hope, shall I say. I just have to figure out the solution. So, my question is, should I go to some small school like real estate school or esthetician school to try to better my situation?
0: What are you doing now?
1: I'm in sales. I've been in sales my whole life.
0: What are you selling?
1: Well, I'm selling forklift batteries for forklifts, but I just started with the company and it's going to take me about a year to ramp up and start making commission.
0: Mm-hmm. And when you ramp up and start making commissions, what are you projecting that you'll be making?
1: Close to around $85,000 to $100,000 a year.
0: Okay. And what's wrong with that?
1: Well, right now I'm making $65,000 a year. And when my rent went through and I'm negative a couple of $100.
0: Okay. So you got a side hustle issue until you get your commissions going, not a career crisis.
1: Yeah. Okay.
0: So, I mean, estheticians don't make $85,000 a year, most of them. So, no, okay. I wouldn't go that direction. Real estate agents can make well in excess of $85,000. Most of them don't. But most of them don't sell a lot of houses either. So, if you're going to get in the real estate business, you're going to sell a lot of houses.
2: And it could take a while before you see some meaningful income.
0: Yeah. Again, you're starting again. It'll be 6 months probably with nothing.
1: Right.
0: So you got some kind of side hustle, or you start real estate part-time while you're selling forklift batteries. I don't know, but which wouldn't be a bad idea. And you don't really have to go to real estate school to pass a real estate test in Texas. Unless they may require a pre-licensing. They probably do a pre-licensing class, but it's just one class or something, isn't it?
1: There's six classes that I would need to take.
0: In order to sit for the license?
1: It's one test and six courses, principles 1, 2.
0: But you have to, that's sure a prerequisite for taking the test.
1: I believe so.
0: Okay.
1: I've done principles 1 and 2 before. I just ended up having a kid and couldn't finish.
0: I don't mind you, let's take those classes while we're doing this and while we're working a side hustle to make sure the rent, let's first cover the rent. And stay in the current job, and then once you've got that going, then if you want to go ahead and take the test, take the minimum number of classes necessary to take the test. Don't go, getting a whole bunch of certifications in the real estate world until you've sold some real estate. It's not necessary. If you find a broker that will

0: that's not solved by anything we're talking about, except a side hustle.
1: Yeah.
2: There's a long tail on those. Right. So how much debt do you have?
1: My car would be my only debt. Well, I do have about $1,500 in dental work that I just had done that I'm financing, zero interest. And then my car, I owe $19,000 on it.
0: Mm-hmm. Okay. Good for you.
1: And that's it.
2: And what's your rent every month?
1: My rent's $1,500 a month.
0: Okay. I'm going to look at your budget and do a detailed every dollar budget if I'm you and see what I can cut. And then is there any chance there's anything at the forklift business that you can do to create some extra income there while you're waiting on your commissions to come in without having to do some other side hustle?
1: No, there's nothing.
0: Okay.
1: It's just, yeah. I mean, I'm out there hunting my own, my leads. So.
0: Okay. Just takes a bit. Just, you're just knocking doors. Yeah.
1: Yeah.
0: Getting a lot of rejection. Nothing, yep. Yeah. Okay.
1: Yeah.
0: Yeah. It takes a minute to get, the book of business built. Yeah.
1: It really does.
0: What can you sell? Cause you're good at selling. And I can kind of tell from talking to you, I've trained salespeople my whole life. I think you're really good at it. You carry yourself very well. So what could you sell as a part-time side hustle that would make bank? Car sales on the weekend.
1: What kind of sales?
0: Car.
1: Oh, never thought about that.
0: They make money.
1: Okay.
0: The used lot's the quickest.
1: Okay.
0: And, if you can find a dealer that'll let you work weekends and maybe some evenings or something, depending on what the hours the dealerships are running, might take a minute to get that going too, but you got walk-ups there. Some of the leads, sometimes it's fish in a barrel, right?
1: Yes. Yes.
0: So, I don't know, something like that. I'm just making this up. I'm spitballing
2: with you.
0: You're
2: using your current skills.
0: But I think your skill of selling is more valuable. I don't want you doing Uber Eats.
1: How do you know?
0: Well, I want you doing, I mean, if you have to make rent, do it, right? You've been doing what it took to make it for a long time. You're a single mom. But I want you to just, I don't want you to just fall into the normal default job. What is it you can use your skill set and your history and your experience? What were you selling before you were selling batteries? You know, that you could go back to and work part-time and work their evening leads that nobody else wants to work or whatever. I don't care what it is. As long as it's moral and you believe in the product. I don't know. Salespeople can do a lot of different things because that's a skill of being able to interact with people and having high emotional intelligence, and it just gives you the ability to do a lot of different things.
2: And we actually have a great side hustle quiz, Michelle, you can take that'll help guide you on this, RamseySolutions.com/side hustle, and that'll help you at least get some ideas and get going on this. But I like the idea of if you can make double or triple your hourly rate instead of Uber Eats, you're doing something you have skills in, consulting, sales, that's a way better trade for your time.
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7: Hi, thank you.
0: How can we help?
7: So, trying to come up with some good checks and balance questions to ask ourselves to ensure a potential decision we're making is a good financial one, not just emotional one.
0: Good. I like that.
8: The fact you're asking the question tells me
0: you're probably going to be okay. Yeah, you're probably okay, but let's play with the concept for a minute because I think it's awesome. George, what do you think?
8: Yeah, I mean, I got a framework for spending. Is this about a big spending decision?
7: Potential home purchase.
8: Oh,
7: okay. Very big.
8: Well, the parameters we have will help you with this. So walk us through what you're working with.
7: So we are currently baby step 7. With our home paid off, this home, based off what we would be selling our home for, ideally, we would, after emptying a non-retirement brokerage account to help with the down payment, we'd only be carrying about a $40,000, $50,000 mortgage, in theory.
0: Mm-hmm. Which you would pay off how fast?
7: We were thinking less than 2 years.
0: What's your household income?
7: My husband's income is 140 salary, and he usually gets between 20 and 40 in bonuses. So we just said any bonus that comes in, lump sum payment.
0: Okay. How old are you?

0: 32 and 34.
1: What's the current home worth?
0: 400.
1: What's the new home worth?
0: The offer we would consider is 535.
2: Okay. And what's in the brokerage?
1: It would be just under 100.
0: Yeah, we have between two different brokerage accounts. We'd be able to, and part from just general savings, not emergency fund, we'd be able to put together about 150. Okay. But we want to be able to give ourselves some cushion. Again, just we'd have to put in a fence and have some expenses related to the new home. Mm-hmm. The other big factor is I'm due in 3 weeks with our second child.
1: Oh. How long?
0: And that's where the emotions start playing in.
1: Yeah, for real. How long have you been debt-free?
0: We paid off our home. I actually talked to you about it in 2024, a month before our firstborn was born.
1: Okay. So you have a reputation of buying houses when you're pregnant. Okay.
2: I feel like that's just how it goes.
0: We paid off the house.
1: You did that, George. Yeah. And I counseled you against it. And
2: every time
1: we
2: move, it's like the worst possible time. But that's how it goes.
0: The worst timing.
2: What's driving the urgency for this?
1: Well, why now?
0: So we had always said we'd probably move within the next 3 years.
1: Uh-huh.
0: Nothing super set on that. And I know it's an ick for George, so I don't want to say it. But, like, it's one of the things, this house popped up. I'm not going to say I have this amazing opportunity, but...
2: Oh, she knows my trigger word is, we have an opportunity. Yeah, no, that's, yeah. I appreciate that.
0: I listen a lot. The current owner of the other house has already moved out of state and is carrying two mortgages. Mm-hmm. And the listing agent, unprompted, is who told us he is very negotiable on the price. And that's where we're thinking we can get that price down to the 535.
1: Do you know what the two mortgages total?
0: His two mortgages total?
1: Yes.
0: I do not.
1: Find out. That's your first offer.
0: Okay.
1: Get him out whole. That's it.
0: Okay. I know he, when I look at the selling records, he bought the house for $320.
1: I don't care what he bought it for. I care what he sold it for. I want to sell it. I don't want to buy it.
2: Have you had comps run by your real estate agent to find out what this house is actually worth?
0: Yes. And he has it currently listed at $575.
1: Mm-hmm. Okay. Here's the thing. I'm gonna lowball this guy. When the agent unprompted says he's desperate, I'm gonna hit him at his mortgage base and get him say, look, I can set you free, man. I can set you free. You got no walking money, but you're set free, and that's where we're gonna start on this. And I'm really good at buying real estate at a deal, I'll just tell you. So anyway, that's first thing. Now, the answer to your original question is, what is the framework? You obviously have listened a lot to this show, and you know that we tell people not to take out more than a 15-year fixed-rate mortgage. It's more than a fourth of your take-home pay, and have at least a good 20% down payment, if at all possible, to avoid PMI. You've definitely destroyed all of that.
2: You're
1: right?
2: Going like 90%.
1: Yeah, you're like completely way over the top on that. The only thing that gives me any pause at all is, number one, I have to say, it's very rare for me to run into someone who finally got completely debt-free that wants to go back into debt.
0: I don't.
1: I know, but you're about to, and that's weird.
0: Okay,
1: I'm going to say that out loud. And the other thing that's weird is you're doing all this while you're pregnant, and you're going to move while you're pregnant. And I just, you know, having...
0: We are very maxed on space at our current home. And
1: so what? Will that moving truck. It'll be maxed on space. But this is going to be a little bit maxed on space, and buy a house 9 months after the child's born. You probably got all the cash you need, and you pay cash for the same house.
0: Yeah.
2: But if you said, hey, we're going to take on the 40 grand mortgage and pay it off in 6 months.
1: We're not going to yell
2: at you. That's different.
1: We're not going to.
2: But if it's going to take you years to pay off, that's the part that worries me.
1: Well, she said they paid off in 2 years on average, depending on the bonuses, right?
0: Ideally, quicker. It's just the bonuses
1: depending on the bonus.
0: Paying extra
1: 1 or 2 years.
0: Then...
1: See, none of that is dumb. You're all way over in the smart column. You're all fine. I can tell you that Sharon Ramsey would not move while she's pregnant. That would not be something she would do. Now Whitney did it. Yeah. But
2: luckily,
1: George is a better salesman than me. So.
2: You won't have to do any of the moving. That's the good news.
1: Yeah, well. Yeah.
0: No, that's part of the budget is to get movers.
2: You'll
0: to
2: be yelling at everyone else.
1: Yeah. I, and if I can do the whole... Do the

0: same exact deal a year from now and pay cash, I'm going to wait a year just because I don't want to be in debt.
1: Even 6 months from now. Yeah, we said even 6 months from now, if this house popped up, we wouldn't have a hesitation.
0: Yeah, just because I don't want to be in debt. It's that simple. And it's like, you know, $535,000 houses in Atlanta are everywhere. And so, but if you want to say, okay, Lord, if we can get it at this price, we'll lay a fleece out there. Then we're going to think that we're going to call that, God saying to do it. And we're going to put a lowball price on it, find out what the guy's two mortgages are. Maybe it's 500 and maybe you got no mortgage. You scrape it all together or you dip down a little deeper into the savings than you wanted to and you wait on the fence a minute. I don't know. Whatever it is, right? You just kind of figure it out. But at our house, we don't borrow money. So we would not have been able to do your deal. We would have had to figure out some other way to either buy it at a deal or wait on another deal to pop up. An opportunity. Yeah, all that. So,
2: yeah, the goal is just how quickly can we get back to baby step seven if we're going to do this move?
0: Yeah, yeah. And but, there's nothing we're discussing with you that's dumb. Okay, you're very smart. You've done a great job. You guys are amazing. Congratulations. You're in the top 1% smart people out there. Excellent job. I'm just thinking with you that the first thing I want to do is avoid debt. And if not, how quick can I get out of it? And what are some techniques to do that? A lower price point would help. Waiting would help, and that would probably involve a different house, and so on. But I'm truthfully going to have my real estate agent pull the mortgage deeds and figure out what the balances are on these things, or call the agent who's been so forthcoming and say, okay, what are the balances on those two mortgages? And then go, that's our offer. And let him write some checks to cover his fees and stuff. Come out of pocket a little bit, and you get him out of Dodge. He's in trouble.
2: You got the upper hand. And I've heard you say this, Dave, the person with the most information, options, and patience wins.
0: Exactly.
2: And you're in that spot. The more patient you can be, the more options you have, the more information you have about the mortgages and where they're at.
0: That was an eight-hour negotiation class in two sentences right there.
2: I try to be
0: brief.
2: Do
0: it again. Do it again.
2: The person with the most options, information, and patience always wins.
0: Yeah.
2: And that's you in this scenario.
0: There's more than one house. Gather all the information about the deal you're doing. Know more about it than they know about it. And then be willing to walk away. Have patience.
2: Same goes for a car or literally anything else.
0: Don't get married.
2: But my last house, Dave, I lowballed by 80 grand and they took it first try because I ran the numbers.
0: Which means you should have gone lower.
2: Exactly. My real estate agent said, you're going to offend them. Well, apparently not.
0: Not enough. I should have offended them a little more.
2: Could have done a little more damage.

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2: In the KTSA newsroom, I'm John Cruz. President Trump says he's giving Iran one last chance to make a deal. On Monday, the president says, quote, I want to give them every last chance for decapitation. In a post on Truth Social, Trump said whether Iran wants to admit it or not, the two sides are talking. Polls are open today as primary election day arrives for millions of voters across the country. Ballots are being cast in Michigan, Missouri, Kansas, and Virginia, and at least a dozen other states. The city of San Antonio planning to have 11 town halls this month so residents can learn more about the proposed budget for next year. There will be one meeting for each city council district plus a youth edition. The first two meetings at 6:30 August 17th, District 2 Town Hall will be at the Wheatley Heights Sports Complex. The District 7 Town Hall will be at the Doris Griffin Senior Center on Northwest Loop 410. San Antonio ISD moving ahead with a Texas-endorsed Blue Bonnet learning curriculum. KTSA Stacey Keene has the story.
3: The school board voted 6-1 on Monday to adopt the instructional program for K through 5th grade students. Board members discussed launching the new curriculum at select schools in Monday's meeting. Participating districts get $60 per student every year from the state to cover the cost of instructional materials. The Texas legislature enacted that system in 2023. Stacey Keene, KTSA News.
2: San Antonio Mayor Gina Ortiz-Jones calling for a new vote on Project Marvel. Jones is inviting council members to discuss whether Bexar County residents should vote in November on the city's $400+ million contribution toward the downtown sports district. Voters approved Project Marvel last November, but Jones says things have changed. For starters, the city is running into a $158 million budget deficit. Your KTSA Stevens Roofing AccuWeather forecast, mainly sunny, a few passing clouds, but a high of 98 degrees under light winds. For tonight, clear in 78, 76 for the Hill Country. Right now, 93 in Kirby, 93 at San Antonio's severe weather station. I'm John Cruz. 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
0: Attention all nerds.
9: I'm listening. I've been summoned.
0: Nerd warning. George and I are going to do the nerd event. It's called Investing Essentials. It's Dave Ramsey's playbook on investing, what I personally do, what I don't do, and why, and details on real estate purchases, how I analyze all of that, how I select mutual funds, and we're going to go into a bunch of legacy stuff, like how to, you know, some basics in estate planning and how to hand wealth off without ruining your kids and all of
9: the relational
0: stuff.
9: Pieces.
0: And I
9: got to
0: tell you,
9: if
0: you're having trouble sleeping, sign up for this. We will put you to sleep, unless you're a nerd, in which case you will be sitting on the edge of your seat.
9: You'll be taking
0: and
9: notes.
0: You will be run out of ink with your pen. You will just be taking notes everywhere. It's so dense. It's so full. It's so overwhelming. It's so boiling over with nerd stuff. You are absolutely going to love it. I don't think
9: you really sold it there.
0: I don't think I sold a single ticket.
9: Well, it's September 1st and 2nd. Again, it's virtual. You can join from anywhere, and it's about 2+ hours both nights. So you're getting 4+ hours of content, stuff we've never really talked about at length with the formulas and super tactical pieces.
0: Based on going over the notes the other day with you and the gang, I'm thinking if we get out in 2.5 hours each night, we're going to be doing good. You guys, we just chucked this thing full. It's everything. So you're going to love it.
9: And you can watch the replay, too.
0: So $99.
9: I need
0: virtual.
9: To watch this again. I need to take notes. We're going to give you all that access to a replay. There's different tiers depending on how long you want the replay for. You'll even get Dave's notes along with it. With
0: the
9: one
0: slide
9: of the tiers.
0: Deck?
9: You get the slide deck as well.
0: The slide deck alone will put you to sleep.
9: Listen.
0: Just put it on your TV and you'll just go, you'll just be gone, just like that.
9: And the tickets start at $199. And if you aren't at least $200 richer over the course of your life from watching this stuff, then that's on you.
0: Yeah.
9: That's all I'm going to say.
0: Then you really aren't a nerd, and you should not have been here. You should not have attended.
9: It's one of our favorite events we do, and the people love when Dave goes deep, as much as Dave likes to joke that nobody wants to hear this stuff.
0: Well, we've only done it a couple times, right? This is like the third time.
9: We do it like once a year.
0: Yeah, but I mean, just a couple times.
9: Yeah.
0: And a lot of you come. There's a lot of nerds
9: that people want to know.
0: And even if you're not a nerd, but you aspire to be
9: aspiring nerds are welcome.
0: Aspiring nerds are welcome.
9: We're going to answer your questions as well.
0: Insomniacs are welcome.
9: I'm going to use it for bedtime for my toddler.
0: I promise. Kid will sleep all night. Absolutely. $199. It's a virtual event. It's September 1 and 2. You can click the link right now and go there in the show notes, or you can go to RamseySolutions.com/events. All seriousness aside, that's absolutely going to be incredible. You will be blown away. I'm so excited to teach this stuff because I've had trouble sleeping. All right, Linda's in Boston. Hey, Linda, what's up?
10: Hi. I'm good. How are you guys?
0: Better than we deserve. How can we help?
10: I was laid off, and I don't know how long it will take me to find a job. So my question is...
0: When did you get laid off?
10: 2 weeks ago.
0: Okay. How's the job hunt coming?
10: It's interesting.
0: What were you making before?
10: I was making a little over $100,000.
0: Doing what?
10: I was in sales, a business analyst.
0: Were you a business analyst or were you selling?
10: I was in sales operations, so I support the sales organization.
0: Okay. Wow. Why'd you get laid off?
10: Reorg, restructure.
0: Okay.
9: Was there severance?
10: So, there is.
0: Okay. How much?
10: 90.
0: Oh, awesomeness. Okay. Now, I'm sorry, but that helps us to go. And the core of your question is what then?
10: So, because I don't know how long it will take me to find a job, I'm curious if I should just sell my existing home and downsize and use whatever profit from the selling of the house to buy something smaller cash.
0: Absolutely not.
10: No.
9: That's a drastic measure for a temporary problem. That's sort of a last worst case scenario. You are up against the wall, but right now you've got some cushion, right?
10: My severance, yeah.
0: How long? A year.
10: Right.
9: And that's assuming you don't find anything.
0: So if you get a job in 6 months, you just put $45,000 in your pocket. If you get a job making the same thing.
10: Yeah.
0: You got a signing bonus. They did you a huge favor.
10: True. Yeah, that's right. I didn't think of it that way. I think I was looking at it more as some stability since, again, I don't know how long it will take me.
0: Well, you got a year. If you call me up and you got 1 month left on your severance, we'll have a different discussion.
10: Yeah.
0: But I'm also going to ask you why you suck at job interviewing if you've been looking for a year, too. But
10: No.
0: I said if you did do that, you didn't do that. But I said if you told me I've been looking for a job for a year and I can't find a job, I'm like, you're not very good at sales. You know, I mean, this is, but you're going to be fine because you have the people skills, right?
10: Yes, I do.
0: Okay. And that's what's missing out there in the marketplace, people with people skills. Most people have been raised sucking on an iPhone, and they don't know how to interface with human beings. Right?
10: Right. No, absolutely.
0: Now, these electronic pacifiers are killing us. But human beings like you and me that know how to, and George know how to work with human beings, I mean, there's a lot of stuff you can do.
9: Which means utilize your actual physical network of people that you know versus just applying on, you know, Indeed and ending up in a stack.
0: Do not just apply for jobs. Do not blindly apply for a job. It's a complete waste of calories.
10: So that was my other thing. Do I just go for the offer so that way I have a job? And
0: eventually. But and I want you to pick up something, do something if you want to. But in the meantime, and I don't want you to take a job making less. I want you to take a job making more.
10: Yeah, that was my other dilemma. It's like, will I have to take a price cut or a pay
0: cut? It's human nature when you've been devalued by a stinking corporation to think that you're not worth it. That's human nature. But I've been talking to you for 4 minutes, and I know you're worth it.
10: Okay.
0: So you, girl, go get a $120,000 job. 120. Say 120.
9: Okay. That's your number.
10: I can do that.
0: Yeah, 120. That's your number. And I want you to call me back and tell me you got a $120,000 job within 6 months of getting laid off and put $45,000 in your pocket. Now, let's go back to the house for a minute. Do you like your house?
10: I'm single. It's 4 bedrooms.
0: Do you like your house?
10: Yes, but I mean.
9: If you still had your job, would you want to downsize anyways?
10: Yes, I would.
0: Okay. Then let's talk about downsizing, but I want to do it from a different narrative. It's from strength rather than weakness.
10: Right.
0: You're not, there's no need to panic. You're going to get $120,000 to your job within 2 months from today. And, you know, you can just say Dave Ramsey's a liar if it doesn't happen. You're going to do it. I can just tell. All right? And then downsize your house. Just because you don't like the house, got nothing to do with being laid off by a stinking corporation.
10: Okay, that makes sense.
9: Just disconnect those decisions, and you'll have more clarity and more patience, because you're not in a rush. You're not desperate.
0: Yeah, don't be a motivated seller.
9: Sell your house for what it's worth.
0: There's no reason to panic.
9: 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You'll be moving, entering a new job. It's a whole new chapter.
0: That'd be okay, too. Hey, hang on. We're going to send you a copy of The Proximity Principle, which is a book that will show you, by Ken Coleman, how to work the people that you have in your network to help get you into. They know somebody that knows somebody. Sometimes it's just 1 degree or 2 degrees of separation that gets you in the door, not in a pile of applications. You don't want to just get in a pile of applications and call that job hunting. That's useless. So don't do that. And then the second thing we're going to send you is finding the work you're wired to do, which has an assessment with it that I want you to take just to verify what I think I already know about you. Okay? Which is you got great people skills. You know how to deal with, you've got good emotional IQ, and that puts you in a different position. George, second one of those calls by a lady we got today. I need to remind America the highest paid profession is sales. Mm. Higher than doctors and lawyers and Indian chiefs.
9: Huge
0: higher
9: ceiling.
0: Than everything.
9: The ceiling is there.

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0: Kirsten is in Fort Wayne, Indiana. Hi, Kirsten. How are you?
1: Good. How are you?
0: Better than I deserve. What's up?
1: I am, my husband and I are in baby step 5 and 6, and we're looking for advice on when to stop funding our children's 529 versus paying off our mortgage.
0: Very cool. How old are the kiddos?
1: I have a 6-year-old, a 3-year-old, and a 9-month-old.
0: Okay. Well, I mean, there's a couple things you can look at on that that I'm okay with either way. You've obviously done a very good job with your finances. Congratulations. Very few people get to where you are. What's your household income?
1: After take home after taxes and 401k, it's $10,427 a month.
0: And you're how old again?
1: I am 33.
0: Oh, wow. You got
1: my husband is also 33.
0: Oh, you're going to have so much money. Oh, my gosh.
2: How much is already in the 529s?
1: So our 6-year-old has 62,000, our 3-year-old has 32,000, and our 9-month-old has 8,000.
0: Are you working with a SmartVestor Pro?
1: Not yet.
0: Okay. Who's doing the 529s? Y'all just DIY them?
1: Yep.
0: Okay. All right. Because George may be able to do it fast enough. Do it as an example with the 62,000 was how in how which ones you do?
2: I can do the 62 because that's the one that's coming up first, right?
0: And he's
2: 12,
0: how old?
2: 12 years from now.
1: He's six. Well,
0: okay.
1: That'll be
0: 204,000.
2: If you add nothing to it, you just let it coast. If you get an average 10% return, if you're in some good mutual funds in there, 200 grand. So now you can kind of figure out. Hey, let's say they go to an in-state school. We'll factor in inflation over the next 12 years. 200 grand sounds good. Or you may decide, hey, let's put a little bit more in to get to 250, because they might get scholarships as well.
0: Well, the other thing is this. I don't want to overfund a 529.
1: Yeah, that's what we're worried about, is the overfunding.
0: Personally,
1: we also want to pay for their college.
0: I'm not sure 204 will be enough to send them to school, room and board included. Pretty sure it's not going to be enough 12 years from now, but it's going to be real close.
1: Okay.
0: And he might decide to go into a trade or something and doesn't need anywhere near that. So,
2: and then another kid might go to a super expensive school, and now we can use those funds and change beneficiaries. So
0: I'm probably not putting any more in that one.
1: Okay.
0: And so what we just did was we just future valued, meaning if you let it grow at a 10% rate or a 12% rate or whatever number you want to use, you can use the Ramsey calculator on our website and do that. That's what George was using, okay, at RamseySolutions.com. Mm-hmm. Jump on there. It's free, okay? And we just future valued. What's $62,000 going to be worth in 12 years at 10%? That's all he put in, okay? And it came out $204,000. And then you have to ask yourself, is that enough? I don't think it's going to be enough, but it's going to be so stinking close with the kind of income you got and the other wealth you're going to have that I really wouldn't worry about it. I think I'd probably stop that one.
2: That's the other factor. You guys are going to be so much wealthier 12 years from now that you can likely cash flow any gap.
1: Mm-hmm.
2: And if you don't use it, you can roll over up to $35,000 over time with the new Secure Act 2.0 into a Roth IRA for that kid.
1: I did see that, which is exciting.
0: So it's kind of a pain, though. I wouldn't do everything counting on that. The only advantage of a 529 versus dumping money just into the kid's name is it grows tax free.
1: Mm-hmm.
0: That's the only advantage. It's not that it won't grow. So you could open just a mutual fund in the kid's name. And until it reaches the point, until it reaches the point that it actually pays taxes, which will be a while, but if it did pay taxes on it, you're going to lose some of it to taxes. That's the only difference. And so I'm not putting any more in that kid's 529, that one. Now, do the other ones and figure out where it stands.
2: Yes, your 3-year-old, for example, you'll have 142 by the time they're headed to college. You may want to fund that one a little bit more.
0: Yeah, what I might do is say, okay, if 204 is the baseline, I'm going to set the other two up to land at 204 based on their age.
1: Yeah.
2: Maybe with inflation.
1: Okay.
0: Yeah, or maybe a little more because of that. So I wasn't that sophisticated. I'll tell you what I did, which is kind of fun, just for the heck of it, because 529s weren't there when our kids were doing this.
2: You had education savings accounts at that point?
0: No, ESAs? They weren't even there.
2: Wow.
0: No, we just had UTMAs, Uniform Transfer to Minors Act, which means I just opened a mutual fund in the kid's name. And all I did was, Denise is the oldest, and I put her in the calmest type of mutual fund, a growth and income. Rachel's the middle, so I put her in a growth. And Daniel was the baby, I put him in an aggressive growth. And I didn't put as much in his because he was the baby and it was going to grow faster, but it had more risk. And they all turned out about the same. Wow. Got really, really close.
3: It's a good experiment.
0: Just generally dropping them in there. I didn't touch them after that. I just dropped a chunk in there and went. And then what ended up happening, weirdly, Kirsten, is this. In that case, by the time the kids got to college, in our case, and this is probably what you're going to run into, they went to University of Tennessee, a state school, and I just wrote a check, cash flowed it.
1: Mm-hmm.
0: And when they got out and got married, I handed them that UTMA account to start their lives with.
1: Okay.
0: Now, you're going to have to use this 529 on education, so you're not going to be able to do that plan. But if you do a side deal and you don't end up, like, beyond on the oldest child that we're talking about, 204 from 62, if you do a side deal and you just open a mutual fund in their name, a Uniform Transfer to Minors Act, UTMA, UTMA, then, and you can do that with your SmartVestor Pro, they can help you figure all this out, then what will happen is you could just hand it to them if they don't need it for college. And so it's perfect. Okay. It's perfect to do all that. And that's how it ended up working out at our house. But again, those tools were not all available. I had to pay some taxes on their accounts as they grew.
2: There's more options now than ever.
0: Exactly.
2: Which is nice, but also can be overwhelming.
0: Yeah.
2: So we're actually walking through that in our Investing Essentials event. It's all the ways you could invest for your kid. What's the best account for what reason? Is it education? Is it a wedding, a down payment? Whatever it is, there's the right kind of account to use.
0: Oh, we're going to cover that in the NERD event?
2: That's right. At least I am. I don't know what you're going to do.
0: Okay.
2: I plan on it because I got young kids, so I'm thinking about this all the time.
0: Okay. All right. Well, I got grandkids.
2: Your kids have launched. They're okay.
0: Yeah, I got grandkids, but that means my kids have to think about it.
2: That's their problem now. You did your part.
0: That's fun. Oh, man. I love it. Claudia's in Washington, D.C. Hi, Claudia. What's up?
4: Hi.

0: MC, so honored to be on the show. I have a big question for you. Should I change my car or should I repair it?
1: What's your car worth today if it was repaired?
0: The dealer says 12K. Carvana says 13K.
1: As is or if it was repaired?
0: As is.
1: Oh.
0: Equal repairments.
1: What's wrong with it?
0: So I just pay about $1,000 in repairments, and I need to put three more according to the dealer because I need to do some replacements like wheel bearing and arm bushes, something like that. That will be a total $3,000 more that I'll have to pay.
1: Mm-hmm.
0: So should I put that amount towards?
1: I don't think it's going to make your car worth $3,000 more.
0: You don't think so? Mm-hmm.
1: Do you? Because, you think the car's going to go from 13 to 16 by putting wheel bearings in it?
0: No, of course not.
1: Also, don't know if you need wheel bearings or not. I want you to go get a regular mechanic, not a dealer.
2: It's an independent mechanic.
1: Go to Christian Brothers and let them do an analysis for you. Mm-hmm. Dealerships are not crooked. They're just super expensive.
0: Right.
1: It's the most expensive place to get a car fixed.
2: They can pretty much charge what they want over
1: like
2: there.
1: Like sometimes double. So if they told you $3,000, Christian Brothers might tell you $1,500. I don't know. I don't know what your repairs are, and I'm not turning wrenches these days, so I'm not positive. But you check on it and look at, okay. Mm-hmm. And the other thing you ask is, what is a reasonable repair to a car of this age and this miles? Because sometimes I run into somebody, Claudia, for instance, that has a $3,000 car that's 250,000 miles, and they're saying you need to redo the whole suspension. No, you don't. It's a $3,000 car. Nobody redoes the suspension on a $3,000 car. You drive them to the junkyard and you toss somebody the keys and you walk away. You know, you don't put $3,000 in a $3,000 car, and you don't redo the suspension on a 250,000 mile car unless you're rebuilding a classic car from the frame up. So just, you know, so some of these repairs that they suggest, yeah, you could do this, but no reasonable human would do that to a $13,000 car. And so a good mechanic will look at you and go, it's not common sense, okay? Don't do it. And if it was my wife's car, I wouldn't do it. That's the kind of mechanic I want, right?
2: You might take your $3,000 you would have spent plus what the car is worth and go get you a different car altogether at that point.
1: Might be a better plan.

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2: It's 2 o'clock at KTSA San Antonio. I'm John Cruz. The stock markets are up big time. The Dow is up 1,044 points. The NASDAQ up 660. The S&P up 140 at this hour. A man suspected of starting one of three massive wildfires threatening Spokane, Washington, will appear in court today. Aaron Farinacci was arrested by a SWAT team yesterday after a witness said they saw him acting suspiciously. More than 60,000 evacuated as fires burn largely uncontained. Hundreds of structures destroyed, about a dozen people still unaccounted for. Governor Abbott set to announce an initiative to break up municipal-owned energy agreements like the one between San Antonio and CPS to give consumers a break from high power rates. Abbott's plan would allow all Texans to choose their electric provider by opening city monopolies like SA and Austin to retail competition. That press conference going on at this hour. Two public school districts now back at school as of today. You'll want to be watching those school zones through the afternoon. KTSA's Christian Blood.
3: Bandera ISD and Comfort ISD begin the new school year today. Expect lots of kiddos walking to school and others riding to school on bikes. Lavernia ISD started school on Monday. Next up on the calendar is South San Antonio ISD, Northside ISD, and East Central ISD. Those districts head back to school August 10th. Christian Blood, KTSA News.
2: A growing number of states, including Texas, looking to ban prediction markets, which allow people to bet on just about everything, including politics.
4: I'm seeing 17 and 18-year-olds signing up for these things and essentially gambling in a state that gambling is illegal in.
2: That is State Rep. Mujela Plaza. At a hearing this week, lawmakers warning that legalized betting on politics has the ability to sway elections. Your KTSA Stevens Roofing AccuWeather forecast, mainly sunny, a high of 98 degrees. The heat index will hover near 104. For tonight, clear and 78. For Wednesday, sunny again, 98. It's 95 in Stockdale, 94 at San Antonio's Severe Weather Station. 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

0: Welcome back to the Ramsey Show in the Fairwinds Credit Union Studio. Dante is with us in San Francisco. Hey, Dante, what's up?
1: Hey, Dave. Thanks so much for taking my call.
0: Sure. How can we help?
1: Yeah, so I've been with my girlfriend for about 3.5 years now, and I'm considering proposing. We're both fresh out of college, just lived together for about a year now, and we're doing pretty well financially for our age. The issue is that we're both Chinese. Well, I guess that's not the issue, but her family follows some traditional Chinese marriage traditions that my family does not. In her family, I'd be expected to give her parents about $30,000 to $40,000 as a dowry or bride price. And there's also significant pressure to have a large traditional Chinese wedding. And then my girlfriend and I are both not particularly interested in having and spending a lot on a wedding, but I think her parents and extended family strongly expect it. I like her a lot. I like her parents a lot. I think they're great. But my concern is just that even with our income right now, this would cause a pretty big hit, especially down the line for our savings.
0: What is your income?
1: So we are both making around $175,000 each gross.
0: Each. So if you were married, you'd be making a $350,000 household income.
1: Yes.
0: Okay. Okay. Now, so have you made the decision that you're going to honor both of these requests regardless? Or are you trying to work through if you're going to set a boundary here or not?
1: I'll be honest, it's probably looking like I would say leaning towards yes for both. The bride price is something that is, I think, just very standard in her family. It's something that if we were to not do either one, her parents would not approve of the marriage or I'd be on very bad terms with them to be in the marriage, and I don't want to be like that. So I am leaning towards doing both.
0: Okay. All right. And so $30,000, and then how much is the traditional wedding going to cost?
1: I would say, I don't actually know. I'm not super well versed in how much a normal wedding is even, but I would say we're looking at roughly $75,000 to $100,000.
0: I would guess. Yeah. That sounds right. Okay. So we need, let's call it $130,000 for the fun of it, and you make $350,000.
1: Sure.
0: The first thing you've got to decide is that you're really going to do this, and both of you are going to do it in spite of whatever, okay? That's hard because you sound, how do I say this properly? I don't know what the proper politically correct thing. You sound very Americanized, distanced from those traditions.
1: Yes, my family is very Americanized, that's correct.
0: I hope that wasn't offensive or something, but I just, you sound like this doesn't, it's not something you would do in a million years. But it kind of goes with the package.
1: Yep.
2: Now, is the expectation that you're going to personally fund all of this, or is she involved with her income? Is she willing to save too?
1: I would say the dowry and the bride price is something that I would personally fund.
2: Okay.
1: Technically, her parents would actually give that amount back and more, but it would go into an account solely in her name. That, personally, I don't have a huge problem with.
0: Oh, wait a minute. So the wedding, you're not going to have to pay for all of it.
1: No, the bride price would be $30,000 from me to her, basically.
0: I got it.
1: And then
0: goes into an account, and her parents are going to give you more money for this big traditional wedding.
1: It's more likely not for the wedding specifically. It's more just for her to have, I guess, like a safety net. That's kind of how it works in Chinese tradition.
0: Yeah, but can you spend all of that on the wedding?
1: No, that would come from, I guess, our joint account.
0: Okay, so it is a net loss of $130,000 or so. Okay.
2: So let's say she covers $50,000, you cover $50,000 for the wedding, plus your $30,000 or $40,000.
1: Yes.
2: So you need to save up about $90,000 out of your income, let's say over the next 12 months.
1: Yes.
2: 18 months.
1: Yeah, and I guess my question was mostly just, is this something that I want to do? Is it something that I should kind of just say, like, screw it and let's do it now? Is it something that I should say, I need to save up and hold on more of this? How should I budget for it accordingly, I guess, is my main question.
0: Yeah. Well, I

0: her parents?
1: No, her parents are in America.
0: Okay. That's even better. I would want the two of you to sit down with her and her parents and say, we want to honor you, but you also need to understand that we were raised here and that we would, if it wasn't for you, we wouldn't do any of this. The only reason we would do any of this is for you. Is there any amount of this that you would forgive and not force us to do?
1: Yeah, I think she's actually had a conversation with that, just individually her with her parents. And this is probably like a few months back, a year back maybe. And they were saying like, oh yeah, like if he does ever want to propose, these are the things he's going to have to do. He's going to have to like come up to us, like ask for our blessing, stated amount, and then that was 30 to 40,000 is probably the requested amount, and then also provide a bunch of like extra gifts and stuff. And I think that's their expectation.
2: I would get real clear on the numbers and not let this become some unlimited thing that you just keep funding. At least that'll give you clarity. So I'd know what the numbers are for everything, the wedding, the dowry, and then figure out, okay, who's covering what? What's my portion? And then you set up a sinking fund. If you're going to go through this, I got to save $4,000 a month for the next 18 months to cover all of this.
1: Mm-hmm.
2: Are you in a spot financially to do that?
0: Man, this is hard for me because I'm having trouble, and you are too. That's why you called. I'm having a lot of trouble being required to write a $130,000 check that I have absolutely no desire to write. And I'm having trouble with that. And so, but I'm not very compliant. I'm more defiant. I don't know. I think if I'm, I would probably sit down with her father one-to-one and say, okay, I heard what you told my potential fiance, your daughter, but I want you to hear from me. I don't want to do any of it. And so I want to figure out what I can do that is honoring, because the only reason I'm doing anything is to honor you. And I don't have to do any of it. She'll just go marry me. So we really need to talk about this. And and just see if there's any budge here. I don't know. I mean, at the end of the day, would I sacrifice relationships with the in-laws for the rest of my life for an X number of dollars when I make $350,000 a year? No, I probably wouldn't. But boy, do I hate blackmail.
2: It does feel a little bit like that.
0: You know, it's like don't a ransom like note. That. I mean, it's just a ransom note, yeah. And it's a cultural difference between being a hillbilly and being Chinese. And so I have to admit that intellectually outside that this is my emotions talking. I would just be like, hey.
2: But I mean, what if he didn't make 175? What if he made 60? It's an unreasonable request.
0: Yeah, but it's an unreasonable request anyway. But it's traditional. And, you know, it's the 15-year-old birthday party if you're Hispanic, right? And we spend
2: old quinceañera.
0: You get a brand new pony.

0: Hey guys, George here. I love the movies Angel makes because they always deliver great entertainment. And I want to tell you about their newest movie coming out August 14th, The Brink of War. It's a historical drama about the 1986 summit in Iceland, when President Reagan and Soviet leader Gorbachev faced each other in the height of the Cold War with the fate of the world on the line. It's got Jeff Daniels in it, Jared Harris, J.K. 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
0: Mike's in Orlando. Hey, Mike, how are you?
4: Good, Dave. How are you?
0: Better than I deserve. What's up?
4: Yeah, so I just had a question. Thanks for having me on, by the way, too. I feel like, time's catching up on me with retirement and just really looking for a clear path to get back on track. My question is, really, should I, just put off contributing to retirement? My wife and I we're both 42 years old, and just concentrate on our debt, or, continue contributing to retirement and find a way to, pay off our debt. We're currently living paycheck to paycheck right now. Between the two of us, we make $235,000 a year. It's kind of embarrassing. And really, I think, got stuck in these buy now, pay later type deals. And
0: how much debt have you got?
4: A lot of credit cards. In consumer debt with student loans and everything, $187,000, not counting our mortgage rate.
0: How much do you owe on your cars?
4: One car is $31,000 left on it, the loan, and the other is $17,000.
0: Mm-hmm. Okay, so what's the other $130,000?
4: Credit cards and some personal loans, and $30,000 in student loan.
0: So you spend money like you're in Congress. How long have you been making $235,000 and spending this kind of money?
4: I will say the last 6 months, I had gotten a new job where I got the $50,000.
0: How long have you been making $235,000?
4: Probably at least a year and a half.
0: Okay, what were you making before that?
4: Right around probably like 180 between both of us.
0: Okay. So it's fair to say there's absolutely no bridle on your spending until just recently.
4: Yeah, and when I just had an epiphany. Yeah. Actually, I was watching your TikToks that show up on TikTok, your videos, and I really...
0: So I was abusing you on TikTok.
4: Yeah.
0: And you're like, oh, Dave's going to get me. Oh, my God.
4: Exactly. And I was like, I need to figure this out.
0: No,
4: and
0: all,
4: it kind of opened my eyes.
0: I appreciate that. But the bottom line is the emotion is... You looked in the mirror and said, I'm a 42-year-old man. I make $235,000 a year, and we can't control our spending. This is disgusting. And it had nothing to do with my TikTok. You just came to an epiphany, didn't you?
4: Yeah. I mean, at the end of the day, you know, and then just thinking about them like that, I feel like I can't even enjoy, like, the fruits of my labor, like getting where I am, you know, making decent money.
0: Oh, you've already enjoyed the fruits of your labor and then some.
4: Well,
0: you've spent every fruit of your labor and then fruits of other people's labor. And that's $187,000 worth. Yeah.
4: Well, a lot of it's on our kids, I would say.
0: Well, then your kids have. Yeah. They need to learn a new word. You want me to teach it to you?
2: I don't think the kids took out those car loans.
0: No. The kids don't have car loans, but they go, you guys do anything you want to do whenever you want to do it without any thought of it. And that stops. You're going to have to grow up. All of you, all of you, the kids and you. No is the answer. We're freaking broke. We're broke.
4: That's exactly, yeah.
0: We're broke. Broke people can't do that. We're not going out to eat. We're not going on vacation. We're cutting up all the credit cards tonight. We're going to sell the $31,000 car, and we're going to live on beans and freaking rice, and all we do is work and pay off debt. And we're going to clean this mess up in about 2 years. But you're going to go to scorched freaking earth. You're going to go all the way to the other end of the spectrum with great intensity. If you do that, you're going to retire with millions of dollars. If you don't do that, you're going to continue to be normal. And as you and I have both established in this call, Mike, normal sucks.
4: Oh, yeah.
0: It's not fun. Your life is not fun.
4: Yeah, it's stressful. And I'm always worried if I lost my job, what would happen.
0: You'd be screwed. Yeah. And you're going to retire broke. So stop all your retirement. If you don't do this stuff, it's going to catch you, because you guys, you're a pretty extreme mess here. You're going to have to take some extreme measures to reset your all's brains on how money works.
2: So think about this, Mike. If you paused investing, could you then take home 10, 12, 15 grand a month with your income? Making 235.
4: I think I do about 600 into my retirement a month.
2: Mm-hmm. Okay, so we'll get that back on top of anything else that we can muster up. Sell the $31,000 car. That brings us to about $156,000 in consumer debt. Now you throw $7,000 at that thing a month. You're done in less than 2 years. By 45, you have a fully funded emergency fund. You're completely debt-free, and you're investing in retirement 15%, which is way more than $600 a month.
0: And if you invest 15% of your income into retirement, which you can easily do with no payments, right?
2: 45 to 65. So that's 20 years of investing.
0: You're going to have millions and millions of dollars at retirement. But the next 2 years are going to suck.
4: Yeah.
0: It's going to be awful.
4: Should I?
0: Your kids are going to hate Dave Ramsey. They're going to have to join the Dave Ramsey support group on Facebook.
4: Yeah, well, I keep telling them they need to learn how to save now and
0: Because, you know what they're going to do when they grow up? What you do.
4: Mm-hmm.
2: More is caught than taught.
0: How old are they?
4: 9 and 11.
0: Oh, that's perfect. You got time to save them.
4: Mm-hmm.
0: If they're teenagers, I don't know if you could turn it around or not. But, you know, but right now they get to watch their parents sacrifice to win, and they're going to remember it the rest of their lives. And when they inherit $10 million at your death, they're going to say, back in 26, Daddy and Mama said they wasn't going to do this anymore. And the whole life changed, right?
4: Mm-hmm.
0: Someday, that's what they're going to be sitting on. But you're going to be the old man that changed the whole thing someday. But not if you're not the young man that changes the whole thing.
4: Yeah.
0: You ready to do it? We'll help you, okay? I think you can do it.
4: Yeah.
0: And the reason I kept you on here so long is I think you're disgusted enough to actually do it. It requires a certain level of being pissed off to do it.
4: Oh, yeah. I'm super mad.
0: I can sense
4: all day,
0: it. Yeah.
4: Every day.
0: And it's not mad at somebody. It's mad at the situation and mad at the mess I made. And I'm not going to do this anymore. I've had.

0: it. When you have that moment, and I can tell from talking to you, that's why I keep you on the line, you've had that moment. If you were just blowing me off on all this stuff, I would have already blown you off. So, but you, dude, I'm proud of you. I think you can do this. And I'm telling you, if you do what, so stop the 401k, sell the $31,000 car, get on the Every Dollar Budget. We're going to give you the upgraded version for free. Get signed up on it. I'm going to send you a copy of the Total Money Makeover book. You and your wife read through it and go, we want a life making $235,000 with no payments but a house payment, and we're going to retire 20 years from today with tens of millions of dollars. And I think you will. The numbers say you will.
1: On the retirement, though, should I go all the way down to zero?
0: Zero. Zero. The way. You've got to focus on the enemy right now, and the enemy is your overspending that has created debt.
1: Okay.
0: And you got to focus on that with such intensity that people think you've joined a cult. Like your broke friends are making fun of you. Look at Mikey. He makes 200 grand and he can't go out to eat. You know, well, kiss my butt. I'm not going to be broke anymore. I'm changing. You do whatever you want to do, broke person, and you just move on. You may need some different friends. So this is the thing. You've got to reset your brain on how this stuff works, to where you get above this problem and step on it instead of it stepping on you. Because this money subject's been kicking your butt your whole life. You've never been able to tell it what to do. It's always told you what to do. That changes this week, Mike. It has to.
2: Because if you just make more, you're just going to spend more until you say, I've had enough.
0: We and just found that out when he got the raise to 235.
2: Yeah, a third of people making six figures are paycheck to paycheck. And yeah, a lot of people think, well, if I just made more, I'd get out of this.
0: I tried to out-earn my stupidity. I couldn't do it because I had a lot of stupidity.
2: The more you make, the bigger the zeros on the end with the stupidity.
0: That's exactly right.
2: The bigger mess you get to clean up.
0: So hang on, Mike. We're going to send you a Total Money Makeover book. 10 million people have used that to get out of debt and become wealthy. I want you and your family to become wealthy and be able to do anything you want to do, but it's going to cost you 2 years to clean up your last 10 years of stupidity.

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1: Good afternoon from the KTSA Newsroom. I'm John Cruz. The Senate Judiciary Committee voting 12-10 along party lines to advance Todd Blanche's nomination for U.S. Attorney General. Well, that sets up a final vote in the upper chamber to be held in the coming days. Blanche's nomination had some uncertainty this past week with John Cornyn and Tom Tillis holding out over President Trump's anti-weaponization fund. More questions than answers about the death of a two-year-old girl who was the subject of an Amber Alert on Sunday night. Her body recovered early Monday morning. More from KTSA Stacey Keene.
2: The Bexar County Medical Examiner pronounced Ariana Trevino Martinez dead shortly after midnight on Monday morning. Officers responded around 8 o'clock to a report of a child who was missing on Allegheny Drive near Babcock Road. The girl was found unresponsive around midnight in a creek a few blocks from her house. Her cause of death remains under investigation. Stacey Keene, KTSA News.
1: Officials now identifying a man who drowned in the Nueces River on Saturday. Ryan McKnight, the environmental crimes investigator for the Precinct 2 Caldwell County Constable's Office, he drowned in the river near the Cooksey Dam while reportedly on a personal outing in Uvalde County. McKnight's job with the Constable's Office involved investigating illegal dumping.

0: environmental violations and other quality of life issues. At least 7 states reporting cyber attacks on water systems. Those include Minnesota and Michigan. The FBI says they're looking into it. President Trump pushing back on the possibility that Iran was behind the attacks and instead pointing the finger at Minnesota Governor Tim Walz. Your KTSA, Stevens Roofing. AccuWeather forecast, mainly sunny, a few passing clouds, but a high of 98 degrees under light winds. For tonight, clear and 78, 76 for the Hill Country. For Wednesday, sunny and 98 again. We'll stay in the upper 90s Thursday, heading into Friday, as into the weekend, a little cooler with highs in the mid-90s. It's 96 in Floresville, 96 at San Antonio's Severe Weather Station. 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
4: Here's what some people don't realize about wills. They're not about age. Turns out people of all ages die. There's an insight for you.
6: And, well, hopefully.
4: And we've done research. All of you and George and I are going to die. Our research shows that. So if you are an adult and you love kids, pets, or any amount of money you have made to go to the right person, you need a will. It's like a grown-up thing to do. And this is National Make-A-Will Month, like anybody cares. But it really is. And so get a will. Seriously, if you're ready to get one, go to mamabearlegalforms.com. And if you're not sure where to start, you can text quiz to 33789. We'll help you figure out which option fits your situation. All right, Brian is with us in Dallas. What's up, Brian?
6: Hey, Dave, how are you?
4: Better than I deserve. How can I help?
6: Hi, so I'm wondering, since the rates are really high right now, my timeline is about 16 months or so to look into buying the house. Should I look into getting an assumption loan?
4: There's no such thing.
6: There's not?
4: No. The only loans that can be assumed have to be reset, and you have to qualify for them, and they'll raise the rate.
6: Oh, right, but you wouldn't go into their rate?
4: No, you can't.
6: Oh.
4: Where'd you hear this?
6: TikTok. I'll sound dumb, but I heard it on TikTok.
4: Yeah, TikTok. Yeah.
7: It gets a lot of clicks and views on TikTok, but they're so rare because of how many stipulations have to take place that they pretty much never happen.
4: Yeah. So in the 1970s, loans that were FHA loans, HUD loans, were fully assumable without qualification, and the interest rate did not move. They did away with that in the early 80s, and that's the last time there have been fully assumable loans. All other loans have, for instance, in a Fannie Mae, a conventional deed of trust, paragraph 17, if you actually want to look it up, in paragraph 17, it's called a due on sale clause, meaning that the entire mortgage is due upon the sale of the property. And they will call the entire loan. Okay. Now, if that entity, let's say that's with a bank and they're using that and they have that paragraph 17 in their deed of trust, if they want to allow you to assume it, they're going to qualify you and they're going to reset the rate to current rates. Otherwise, they would rather just get paid off because they'd rather get that 2% loan off the books and reloan the money at 6% current rates. So they don't want that loan out there at the current rates. Now, let's fast forward one more time, Brian, since you called and we're in the teaching business here. The TikTok idiots, what they are suggesting is going to get you fried, because there is a thing in the get-rich-quick real estate world where you just go in and you don't register the deed, and you keep the property in the other guy's name, and you agree to pay him by contract or contract for deed or whatever phrase they want to use for it. But once the mortgage company discovers that, in effect, the title has been transferred, even though it wasn't recorded, they're going to call the loan and foreclose on the property. So if you follow these TikTok morons and assume a loan without the bank's knowledge, hiding it from them, that's a fraudulent transaction, you're going to get foreclosed on and lose all your money. And you should, because you're a freaking liar. You lied. Okay? And that's what these guys are teaching you to do. It's a fraudulent technique. It's a technique by which you lie. And it's called contract for deed. You can do it that way. And it's a wraparound mortgage. These are all phrases we used in the 70s and 80s when we could actually utilize those old FHA loans legally and without being fraudulent. And we could wrap around them. We could do all kinds of stuff. But you cannot do that with modern mortgage documentation. They have the ability to call the loan, and they will, as soon as they discover you're screwing with them. And they should.
7: And you need to cover the cash gap. So whatever the home is worth, whatever the loan is, you got to cover the difference in cash.
4: Well,
7: which most people that are doing this don't have.
4: Flip This House TikToker wants to say, okay, you owe $140. We're going to sell you the house for $200. We owe $140 on it. And the last lady we bought it from, we never paid off her mortgage. It's still sitting there because we wrapped it. And now we're going to let you wrap it up to $200. And they're going to let you pay the whole loan to them, and they're supposed to pay the underlying and never transfer the title.
7: Oof.
4: Title's not in your name.
7: It's a mess.
4: And so you're what's known as screwed the first time something happens. I mean, the house burns down. The taxes are not in your name. You don't get notified. The taxes don't get paid. There's no insurance on the stupid house because you can't put the insurance in your name because the mortgage company knows whose name the insurance company's in because they got a copy of it because their name's on it, too, as a payee in the event of a fire. And so, good Lord, it's just so crooked.
7: So if the interest rate's the deciding factor, it just means you need to wait until you can afford that thing with current rates.
4: Yeah, and by the way, 6% is what we're sitting at today, 5.9 on a 15-year fixed. By definition, that is not high. By definition, that is low. And compared to historical data, it's dramatically low. 6% should cause a real estate boom. Interest rates are not what's holding people back. Okay? In fact, you got all these other loans, you got no control of your money, and you don't have the money to put, you know, haven't saved up the money, and you're trying to buy a house you can't afford in a city you can't afford to live in. This is, these are the problems you get into. So, yeah, please, Brian, don't listen to people doing real estate deals on TikTok. Good Lord, that's the worst possible. That's as bad as Reddit. These are the two sources of sewage. It's just raw sewage. You will die from salt raw sewage. Mm. It'll kill you. Oh, Jacob is in Oklahoma. Hi, Jacob. What's up?
8: 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I am currently in the Air Force, and they are sending me from Oklahoma to Alaska. I currently only have a motorcycle, and I'm trying to determine if it is a good idea to finance a more reliable car or purchase a cheaper, possibly issue-ridden car to save my cash reserves.
7: So your options are go deeply into debt or buy a car that's going to explode on the interstate? 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
8: Exactly.
7: Just want to make sure we are clear here.
4: What's the motorcycle worth?
8: It's probably worth around $6,000.
4: Okay. 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
4: Oh, absolutely it will. 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
7: You got a girlfriend?
8: But... not right now.
4: No, he's going to Alaska.
7: We'll find one over there. 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
4: And you're probably better off just buying in Alaska. 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So how long are you going to be stationed there, Jacob?
8: The Air Force will cover the shipping of one vehicle from Oklahoma to Alaska.
4: Cool.
8: I'll be in Alaska for 4 years.
4: Okay, yeah. Then get you a great $6,000 car and cover the shipping. You don't have any other money, I take it, other than the motorcycle?
8: I have about $15,000 in cash.
4: Oh, great.
8: Set aside.
4: So how expensive do you want a car? You don't want 21. What do you make?
8: Yeah. I make about $2,500 a month, but
4: so
8: $30,000
4: a year
8: or anything like that.
4: So you've got $21,000 if you sell the motorcycle. How much do you want to spend on a car?
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4: 1,000% do not buy a car with a car payment, ever. 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
4: 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It's the most expensive thing we buy that goes down in value. I'd ride that motorcycle in the cold, baby, in Alaska before I'd go into debt. But you don't need to. Sell the motorcycle. 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Ship it up there. And you got a little money in the bank. And you're not a lot to do up there anyway. So just stack your money.

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10: So when our grandkids turn 10, Sharon and I take them on a trip somewhere. And Rachel's oldest daughter, Amelia, and Denise's oldest daughter, Lydia, were ready for their 10-year-old trip, so we took them to Washington, D.C. And we tour around to all the
11: monuments and
10: all this stuff. And traveling with Papa Dave is cool because Papa Dave don't do anything except luxury travel anymore.
11: That's right.
10: So you got it made. So, like, we get a VIP tour guide, so we, like, go in the back door, not because it's Dave Ramsey, just because I wrote a check for the guide, right?
11: And you're paying for the premium experience.
10: Going in the back door and you get in 5 minutes before everybody else into, you know, the archive, National Archives, to see the Declaration of Independence. And, you know, 35 minutes later, there's 2,000 people standing there. But, yeah, you don't want to be in there in the middle of that. But, I mean, it's wonderful to see this. So we went all around Washington, D.C., walking around with the grandkids and the tour guide and Mount Vernon and the Capitol, and got to tour the White House. They were Melania's staff, First Lady's staff, was very nice to allow us to do that. Set it all up. It was very cool. But the fun thing was, everywhere we went, we would run into somebody who recognized me. Rachel was with us, too. Recognized me or Rachel and said, hey, thanks for what you do, and you changed our life, and can we get a picture or whatever, and all this stuff. And we're walking along a sidewalk, and this guy is sitting on the sidewalk with a cooler beside him, yelling, you know, cold water, Gatorade, cold water, Gatorade, just a street vendor,
11: yeah,
10: right? And I walk by, and he goes, shut up, Dave Ramsey. And I said, absolutely, dude, who are you? And I stood there and talked to him for a minute. And he goes, hey, man, this is my side hustle. I'm making really good money selling bottled water to the tourists for getting out of debt. This is my side hustle.
11: That's incredible.
10: That was fun. And we got this one in, too. So we run into a lot of different people. And I got to hear a lot of wonderful stories. Hey, crew, I saw Dave Ramsey and his daughter and grandkids at the Capitol building about 2 weeks ago. I was walking through the Capitol with my five boys. I saw them. I wanted to shake his hand and thank him for saving me from a life of debt and endless years in the workforce. I've raised my five boys, my husband's single military income, all because I was introduced to Dave Ramsey and the Ramsey team around the age of 16. I followed the program ever since. At 36, I'm pursuing a flight career. Debt-free, my husband's retiring from the military in about 5 years to start his own business. We're so grateful. This particular trip sent me over my budget, and I was just mulling that over in my head when the budgeting master appeared in front of me. How great is that? Yoda, right? The guilt of my overstretched budget and what I would equate to financial idol of mine appearing before my eyes wrecked my whole day. And she didn't even say hi. She walked away. Oh, that's fun.
11: Wrecked
10: if you
11: my
10: could
11: day
10: convey
11: in the best way
10: my
11: possible.
10: Endless appreciation to him, well, you're we appreciate your endless appreciation.
11: It was nice. She said, I didn't want to disturb him or his family
10: that's
11: on their
10: sweet.
11: Vacation.
10: You're not ever disturbing us. We're always honored to meet anybody. Anywhere in
11: I disturb Dave more than anyone. I don't care, vacation or not.
10: Maybe Rachel, but yeah.
11: It's
10: oftentimes somebody will say something nice to us, and
11: Rachel told me one of the security guys at the White House, you know, full camo, huge gun. He leaned over and said, "I make all the cocktails up for Smart Money Happy Hour. I don't miss an episode."
10: Yeah,
11: like, wow.
10: A bunch of these guys. We're checking into the Senate building, and one of those guys leaned over and said, yeah, Smart Money Happy Hour. Different guy, too. Yeah, the Smart Money Happy Hour is right popular, George. There's a few people out there in Washington, D.C. watching your drama.
11: They need to decompress after all the drama over there. So that's what we're here
10: that's
11: for.
10: That's exactly right. Well, thanks to all of you. We appreciate all of you that listen and all of you that say nice things. We really do. Thank you very much. Jordan is in Cincinnati, Ohio. Hi, Jordan. How are you?
12: I'm good. How are you?
10: Better than I deserve. What's up?
12: Thank you so much for taking my call. And I want to say on behalf of my family, thank you. My parents took FPU when I was a kid, and they changed our family tree, which has set my sister and I up for success.
10: Wow.
12: Which leads to my question.
10: Very cool.
12: At 30 years old, my husband and I are sitting at $140,000 in retirement. Using your retirement calculator, at that 10% rate of return and a retirement age of 65, it gives me $4.6 million without me contributing anymore. Is there ever a point in time that you can consider baby step 4 done or complete?
10: No, I always invest. I didn't stop investing when I had a first $1 million. I kept investing. Because the money then gives me options for a couple of things that are very important spiritually and emotionally to me. It does three things. One is it gives me additional security, which is not a big deal. Once you get past $5 or $10 million, you're not worried about that. And the second thing it gives me is the ability to completely, as you said about your parents, change my family tree. And, you know, $10 million does a lot more than $1 million. And the third thing it does is it increases my ability for generosity. And so, I mean, if you had $10 million, you're making $1 million a year in growth. You can give away $1 million a year and still have $10 million for the rest of your life. That's kind of fun, by the way. I highly suggest it. So, no, I don't stop building wealth. I always enjoy some. I always have a generosity factor that's substantial and more substantial. The percentages don't change a lot, but the numbers change. And I always have investing. My whole life I have, and I teach everybody that, and I've always done it. I wouldn't tell you to stop enjoying it, except for a short period of time while you're in baby step 2, right? And no, yeah, you know, I I get what you're saying, but I don't know what you're going to do with all the money you're wasting in the meantime. So you can do all of that and still have a great life. You can keep investing 15% of your income the rest of your life and still have a wonderful life.
11: Yeah, well, money is a tool. And so you have more money, well, you have more options for what you can do.
10: It equals options. That's what it is.
11: And so I like having options. And we don't know. I mean, to factor in 35 years, we just don't know what your future holds and what, you know, life events are going to happen. I'd rather be investing for the future and have more than I need than not enough.
10: Yeah, and you know, if you don't need it and you don't want to give it to your family, you can give it away. Help somebody with it. You've got the gift of getting an early start, the gift of getting an early education, and you've done very well so far, but you do only have $140,000. That's not much, really, in the scope of life. So let's go get some more, and that's not greed. It's just saying this gives me options. It gives me security. It gives me the ability to be generous, and it gives me the ability to change my family tree and make sure that this is the last ugly Ramsey in this branch to be in debt and bankrupt. You know, it can stop here. If I teach them and I leave them zeros, lots of zeros, you got to teach them, you got to leave them lots of zeros. And, you know, I can be the last one. I mean, somebody's got to be old man Vanderbilt, right? Somebody's got to be old lady Rockefeller. Somebody's got to break the chain in this family and change it. Break the curse of poverty, the curse of being in debt, the curse of mediocre mindset and stupid socialism ideas. Somebody's got to break those curses off of my family, and it might as well be me. And it might as well be you. And so that's the way I look at it. I don't want to get stuck with any of that anymore.
11: And the math is incredible. When you look at the ROI of a dollar when you're 30, I mean, if she puts in $1,000 a month, let's say, for the next 35 years, instead of that 4-point-something million, she'll have 8.3 million. And that's only, she's put in an extra 400 grand to get an extra 4 million out. That's a pretty sweet vending machine right there. So as far as, you know, your money goes.
10: That's better than Chuck E. Cheese.
11: Pretty good bang for your buck right there. And again, it changes the life you can have and the options you have and your family tree.
10: Yeah. So the answer is no, I wouldn't. I would have a steady stream of generosity, a steady stream of enjoyment, and a steady stream of investing the rest of your life. And that's what I've done also. I didn't ask you to do something I didn't do. And it's made me a really good life. If I wasn't me, I'd want to be me. All right. Sophia is in Salt Lake. Hey, Sophia, what's up? Oh, no, you're not. No, you're not. We're at the end of the hour. What am I thinking about? We're going to come back to you, Sophia. There's another hour, and you're going to be just fine. Don't worry about it. And you poor people that don't know how to get that other hour, well, you're going to teach you about YouTube and podcasting, I guess. We'll get you there, I promise.

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3: It's 3 o'clock at KTSA San Antonio. I'm Stacey Keene. President Donald Trump says a new round of talks with Iran will represent their last chance to make a deal.
4: I want to give them every last chance before decapitation. Very tough to do what we have planned, still planned. We'll see what happens.
3: It all comes after Trump said that he called off what he described as the biggest attack since World War II against Iran over the weekend, citing discussions that would be taking place. San Antonio Mayor Gina Ortiz Jones is calling for a new vote on Project Marvel. Jones is inviting San Antonio City Council to discuss whether Bexar County residents should vote in November on the city's $489 million contribution towards the proposed downtown sports and entertainment district. Voters approved Project Marvel funding last November, but Jones says things have changed since then. For starters, the city is running a $158 million budget deficit. A man who was wanted in connection with an Amber Alert in San Antonio has been taken into custody in Harris County. Houston police arrested Pedro Alvarez Castillo yesterday for kidnapping. It's not clear if that kidnapping charge is related to Saturday's Amber Alert, which said Alvarez Castillo was the last person seen with two children ages 10 and 13. That Amber Alert was canceled after both children were found safe on Saturday night in Houston. And the Powerball jackpot continues to grow. No one matched all six numbers in last night's drawing, so the grand prize jumps to an estimated $786 million. The cash option on that is almost $342 million. Your next chance at that huge jackpot comes tomorrow night. KTSA News Time is 3:02. It's time for KTSA Sports. Here's Joe Reinagle.
5: Dallas Cowboys have announced two open training camp practices at the Star, August 25th and 26th. They will start at 5:30 there in Frisco. A couple of big deals getting done today in the NFL. The Falcons and running back Bijan Robinson, they've agreed to terms on a three-year extension worth up to $75 million, including $51 million guaranteed. Makes him the highest paid running back in NFL history. Baltimore Ravens two-time Pro Bowl wide receiver Zay Flowers reached an agreement today on a four-year, $140 million extension that includes $108 million guaranteed. College football news today, USC and Notre Dame will renew their rivalry in a four-game series that will begin in week one of the 2030 season. I'm Joe Reinagle for 94.1 San Antonio Sports Star.
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3: Your KTSA Stevens Roofing AccuWeather forecast is mostly sunny and hot, 100 degrees. Tonight we've got clear skies dropping down to 78. Tomorrow, pretty much the same thing we've seen today, sunshine and 100. Right now, sunny skies, 99 degrees at San Antonio's Severe Weather Station. I'm Stacey Keene. 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
9: Going to be working on our behalf. I am going to be telling the stories on our behalf. And you better believe I'm going to be doing it with a little bit of joy, a little bit of enthusiasm, a little bit of energy, and a little bit of stick it to them.
10: In a van down by the river. Well, good afternoon. Welcome to the Jack Show. So named for Jack Riccardi, whoever he is. On 550 and 107.1 KTSA. If you are new to the show and just started listening recently, just for full disclosure, I'm a Catholic. I'm not like a poster child for Catholicism. I'm not a model Catholic. I'm just a Catholic. I love being Catholic. I was raised that way. I'm not a former Catholic or a recovering Catholic, as they like to say. I respect Pope Leo and Archbishop Gustavo. But I'm respectfully a little fed up. I noticed that the Archbishop of San Antonio put out a pastoral or archbishopric letter on migrants among us, migrants in our community. Here's Ken's Five reporting on it. Take a listen. It's cut number 19.
11: San Antonio's Archbishop is calling on Catholics to stand in solidarity with migrants. In a new pastoral letter, Archbishop Gustavo Garcia Sierre says every person deserves dignity regardless of legal status. He's also urging parishes to help immigrant families through Know Your Rights training and ministry to help people in detention. The letter also calls on civic leaders to protect family unity and due process.
10: Now, here's my problem. And maybe it's just my problem. Aren't we supposed to stand in solidarity with everyone? Shouldn't I see every person in my path every day as an opportunity? Should I only be looking for illegal immigrants to extend Christ-like mercy and compassion toward? Or would it be okay with the Archbishop if I helped a homeless veteran or a starving or lost child? or an abused woman, or just somebody who's lost their way or their spirit or their joie de vivre. Why is it always and only, I know he said all people, but why is every sermon, every letter, every call to action for the people that are invading the country? I'm just curious. I'm not mad. I'm just getting frustrated. I probably just sound mad. And you know, the other thing I've noticed is I've lived here 32 years, and I've always been a disappointment. I have always been a disappointment to whoever the Archbishop was. I am never even close. We've never done enough. We've never given enough. We've never donated enough. We've never resisted the enforcement of our laws enough. We've never defied our laws enough. It gets to be a bit much. I understand they have a mission to accomplish. I understand that the church is always going to be on a different plane than like the politics of the moment. And frankly, you would want it to be. You would not want the church to function at the same level as Republicans and Democrats, or you know, but still, it's only and always the same thing. You would think the only people in need, you would think the only people you could ever help are the illegal aliens who cross your path. Just something I thought about. 210-599-5555. Can we also stop with the fiction that every illegal alien, every migrant in the world is some sort of literary archetype, like they have nothing but the clothes on their back and they just, you know, want to eke out an existence? Like, okay, there are people like that in motion all over the world. Right now, somewhere in the world, there is someone like that crossing a border, hiding from border guards. There are genuinely people who are genuinely fleeing horribleness. And yes, those, they just want a chance to take a breath of fresh, free air. I do believe that kind of person exists. Do I think all people who are flooding and hoarding across every international

0: So we should be interested in this from the standpoint of all the different kinds of people and all the different kinds of motion, but we should also be interested in it from the standpoint of people that are just trying to eke out an existence and live their lives here. Only I never hear anybody bring that up. And certainly not the Archbishop. Does he not know? Has he forgotten? I mean, there's even a darker possibility. I'm going to bring it up, and I'm not saying I know this, but sometimes I wonder if the fixation on illegals with the Catholic Church is money. Because they have contracts with the government. Because they, in the Biden years, they did a lot of contract work for like the Migrant Resource Center and shelters. And I would hate to think that the Archbishop picks and chooses his moments based on available grant money. But I really do wonder, because otherwise it's kind of a puzzlement. I know we don't all agree on everything, but you got to admit, they have been super consistent on this. Anyway, speaking of Morocco, you remember Nick Shirley, the sort of roving, independent, muckraking journalist who was really great at exposing and making videos about the Minnesota welfare fraud and the daycares and the Learing Center? Nick Shirley went to Morocco, and he started talking to the guys that are waiting around there in that little town, Ceuta. Listen to what he found, cut number 20. This is Nick Shirley in Morocco.
1: So here you have a group of them that all came through from Morocco. Where are you guys going now? Paris, Londres,
2: Barcelona,
3: Germany, Brussels, Belgica, Denmark.
2: Holanda.
3: Ay, amin ya mal, I love you.
1: And how old are you guys?
3: El mundo. 28.
1: He's 28.
3: 28.
1: 21. 21. ¿Por qué mujeres no vinieron aquí?
2: Mujeres en la casa, como dice en el Islam.
1: All these men right here, not a single woman in sight. He said something about women in Islam. What does Islam think about women?
4: Yeah, he was saying that Islam says that women must be kept at home.
1: So they leave all their wives back in their country where there's no money, no jobs, no food, but then they come here all by themselves?
4: Correct, correct.
5: The
4: police in Morocco, they told them to come.
0: You know, it doesn't sound like we're grappling with the real story here, if you know what I mean. Now, I want to play something for you that is in Spanish, but you may be able to understand some of it. You may be able to understand all of it. This is a video that came out yesterday, and it's in regards to the California governor's race, which is between Xavier Becerra and Steve Hilton. And Becerra was the HHS secretary under President Biden. And the Hilton campaign has been featuring whistleblowers about something called the Office of Refugee Resettlement, or ORR, which is part of HHS. And these were the places that received young men and women, minors, who were unaccompanied, and, of course, were coming in droves during the Biden years. And this is a young woman named Juana Rebecca Perez Sante. She was only 17 when 5 years ago she came across the southern border. And she says in this video, Xavier Becerra failed to protect me. He failed me. This is some of what she says. I want to play just a little of this, cut number 17.
6: Por la administración de Javier Becerra, yo he sido abusada sexualmente. Y yo me dormía en un piso de cerámico. 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Y Javier Becerra nos falló, me falló a mí porque no me protegió.
0: She says, she doesn't speak English, she says, when she came, she was...

0: turned over to, again, 17 years old. She was turned over to three men in a car. She was brought to a house. I mean, I could stop there. Doesn't sound good. There was a woman who told her to make food and worked her 20 hours, almost around the clock, 20 hours a day, every day. She couldn't eat any of the food she prepared. She was sleeping on the floor. It was a tile floor in a room with four men. And a drunk man came in, laid next to her, and proceeded to try to rape her. And the woman came and told her to let the man rape her because he's drunk and he doesn't know what he's doing. Now, this is being used as an indictment of Xavier Becerra, and it is. But it's also an indictment of the naive, sort of detached, in a vacuum way, that people like Archbishop Gustavo talk about immigration. Because I don't know what was going on where Juana came from, but it probably wasn't trapped in a room with four men who are trying to rape her. So before we get all noble and start exhorting people to do more, we might want to take a closer look at what we are doing. Because I don't think it's working. I think when you're losing tens of thousands or hundreds of thousands of children, that's bad. I think when this happens to them, that's bad. I think you need to concede that maybe you can't handle the influx you've invited if this is what's befalling them. And I'm, for one, I'm not proud of my country that we take people in and let this happen. I would be more proud if we said to them at the border, look, we have laws, we have a border, we don't want anything bad to happen to you. That would be honest, that would be merciful. But pretending we can do it and then not doing it, I don't think that's Christ-like, is it? I just wanted to point that out. It's been on my mind, and then I heard about this letter, and then I saw this this video, and it's not good. It also, by the way, this is where it isn't about your political party or left or right or red and blue, and I know a lot of the stuff we talk about kind of seems to come down to that. I would just think that anybody, I would hope that anybody hearing her story, that you would be like, I'm not okay if that's happening one time in one place, if she's the only one, like that would not be okay. Like I'm not for that. And by the way, it can't be just one time. If it's happening, it's happening, right? 210-599-5555. Well, it is a big midterm primary day. We're going to talk about that a little bit. Needless to say, we have some thoughts about that and about socialism and COVID accountability is back in the news. What does the W stand for in WNBA? Anybody know? We seem to have forgotten, so we're going to talk about that. All of that coming up, all the breaking news. It's the Jack Show on KTSA.
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5: It's the Jack Show on 550 and 1071 KTSA. Victor Davis Hanson says, if they can't win by the rules, they don't change. They try to destroy the rules. It's the history of socialism. They always run as moderates, then they get in power, and they rule as communists. That's the truth. And Ayn Rand once said, you can vote your way into socialism, but you have to shoot your way out of it. And today, in Michigan, they may vote their way in. The front runner in the Senate primary, by a lot, is a guy who, by the way, today is saying, oh, no, I'm not really a socialist. But Abdul al-Sayed has owned it. And so Victor Davis Hanson, as usual, for the win, they run as moderates, then they get in and rule as communists. And to do what the al-Sayeds and the Mamdanis of the world want to do, it's going to take force. It won't be by consent. It won't be gradual. You need to concentrate power absolutely and ruthlessly. But you don't say that part because people don't like to vote for ruthlessly. But yeah, you have the Democrat Senate primary today, as well as the governor primary in Michigan. Other states, Washington, Virginia, Kansas, all having primaries today. Here's the godfather of the DSA, Hassan Piker, campaigning for candidates in Wisconsin and Michigan. Listen to this, cut number 14.
6: The reason why I brought up Michigan, is because I think it was Michael Moore in 2016 who said, Michigan's not a swing state, and neither is Wisconsin. These are not swing states. They've been turned into swing states because they've left you behind. But we are going to bring back the working class to both Wisconsin and to Michigan. A Republican will never be elected in this state ever again once our movement is done.
5: Oh, okay. Thanks for letting us know. We won't make any plans for the future as Republicans. So Hassan Piker and Abdul al-Sayed basically are running and winning. I mean, Hassan Piker isn't running. He's a influencer. And not the kind that tells you how to make your bed or which, you know, pants to wear. What they basically are telling voters and what voters apparently want to hear is that the country sucks, that Western civilization sucks, that 9/11 was overdue, that blood will be shed, power will be concentrated. You realize that when you call for things like the end of the Senate and the end of the Electoral College, you're not making people freer. You're moving power into fewer and fewer spaces and putting it in fewer and fewer hands. All the stuff they want to throw out is stuff that gets in their way, but it was built to get in their way. It also gets in Donald Trump's way, and it got in Barack Obama's way, and it's supposed to. But of course, if you don't know that, and somebody says, here, let me move that for you, you might think it's a good idea. I have more of a problem, to be honest, with the Kamala Harris's and the Pete Buttigieg's like shamelessly parroting this stuff in a desperate attempt to have the crocodile eat them last. I think it's worse that they are saying it, because honest to God, this was not their position before. I don't think it even is now. They don't sell it convincingly. Pete Buttigieg is, if nothing else, too smart for this. So he's going along to get along. And it's one thing to be one of these wild-eyed Mamdani disciples, but it's really wild to see people we remember pretending to be crazy. I mean, the asylum inmates are one thing, but when the visitors are acting that way too. These are important states, Michigan and Wisconsin, because this is a test of how far the Bolshevism has gone. I mean, New York City, you know, even if you've never been there, you kind of sort of know, right? Like, that's just a different creature. These are swing states. These are states that elect Republicans. These are states that elected Trump. They're actually trending Republican. And I really don't know what will happen, but I have to say, just the fact that El-Sayed is on a trajectory to win that nomination tells me something has happened. And before we get too sure of ourselves, let's just remember that at one time, not so long ago, there was another candidate who was going to places like this, Michigan, Wisconsin, Pennsylvania, and he was questioning the status quo and breaking all the rules and, you know, scolding the elites and saying people had been left behind. They don't care about you. I care about you. And that was Donald Trump. I get that you don't want to hear it, and I'm not suggesting he's just like them. I'm merely pointing out that if he could go in to these places that are the heartland of America and say, they don't care about you, but I do, and the establishment doesn't work, but I will, then other people can do it too. Lightning doesn't only strike once. Now, I think there's a lot of, beneath the surface, that's a very superficial comparison. Beneath the surface, there's a lot of differences. Trump, for example, believed in the people he was talking to. He believed in capitalism. He believed that you could bring a steel plant back to a town in Indiana and that when you did, good things would happen. These people don't believe that, and they're not going to do that. Donald Trump wasn't anti-elite. He wanted to bend the elites back to the task at hand. You hear him say it every day. He said it about the oil companies yesterday. Do the right thing. He didn't say destroy the oil companies or cap the wells. That's what these people are saying. And I think we're realizing now that Bernie Sanders was kind of the last chance the traditional Democrats had. There was a great piece by Matt Taibbi on Substack about this where he said, Bernie Sanders was never fashionable beyond the, you know, he was always that kind of wild curmudgeon guy, and he was not a good candidate. he didn't kiss babies and shake hands and make jokes. And he was impossible, said Matt Taibbi, to make fashionable beyond a certain group of people. He couldn't be the leading man in the movie, is the way he put it. It's a great point. But Bernie Sanders would have saved the Democrats from this, because Bernie Sanders was more Roosevelt than Stalin. These people look the part, have nice smiles. They've combed their hair recently, unlike Bernie. They've washed their hair recently, unlike Bernie. And they pay homage to him. They'll appear on stage with him. But they're not him. And they have the discipline to stick to their messages and their slogans. And of course, he wasn't out there saying, let's get rid of the Electoral College. They are. They're saying, we can't have the Constitution because the Constitution is an on-off switch for the ruling class. Well, if it is, why does it frustrate every president? Why does it frustrate the ruling class? If it really is something they completely control, we would be in a very different place right now. And by the way, these socialists would be all locked up. They'd be nowhere to be found. The truth is, they want the on-off switch. They don't want to eliminate the idea of an on-off switch. And to no surprise, right before people go to vote today, the leading example says, oh, no, no, I'm not actually a communist. Well, yeah, maybe not today, but he was yesterday. He will be tomorrow. 210-599-5555. All right, let's talk about that. We got a new JR poll powered by River City Oral Surgery and more of the Jack Show coming up on 550 and 107.1 KTSA.
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5: Now, they say that if you yawn in front of your dog, there is a good chance that your dog will mimic your yawn. I have tried this, and it has not worked for my dog. 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I mean, who wouldn't yawn a lot around me? 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Like you yawn and then immediately your dog sees you and yawns. 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

0: USA. We're here live weekday afternoons at 3 p.m. Central. And coming up on Monday the 17th on our other show, Jack in 60 Minutes, which is 10 a.m., Monday the 17th, we're going to be in the Alamo Lounge. We're going to spend that hour with the interim police chief, Jesse Salome, and we're going to do it with a town hall that you can win tickets to. So if you would like to be in that audience and maybe ask a question of the interim and perhaps permanent chief of police, Jesse Salome, he has given us the entire hour. We're going to put him on the stage under the lights, and we're going to talk about a lot of things. And if you'd like to be there, go to ktsa.com, upper left-hand corner. You'll see a ticket registration button. You can sign up for tickets. We're going to draw some winners. And again, that'll be Monday the 17th, 10 a.m. If you're not with us, you can hear it here on KTSA. And of course, it'll be a podcast on demand at ktsa.com. This was a interesting moment on Sunday with Dana Bash on CNN and Dr. Ashish Jha, who was President Biden's COVID advisor, chief COVID advisor. You can hear in her voice, especially, I think, how painful it is to admit that basically Trump was right about the origins of the virus. But listen to this, cut number two.
1: You reshared a tweet that said, among other things, the available evidence overwhelmingly does not show that let me say it this way. You said that the available evidence points towards research-related incidents in Wuhan as the origin of the COVID-19 pandemic, and that we were funding research in an institution where we lacked full transparency into what research was being conducted. You agreed with that?
2: I did. This is going to surprise some people. You know, when I went into the White House, my view was this was almost surely a natural outbreak, maybe a lab leak. Based on information I learned and based on information I've seen, I have come to conclude that it is more likely to have been a lab leak. Here's the bottom line. No one in the United States knows for sure. The only people who know for sure are officials in China. And we still need transparency and accountability on that. So that is my best assessment. I'm not suggesting I know for sure, but I'm saying my best assessment is that it probably was a lab leak.
0: Okay, he's not convinced. We need to look into it further. Did you notice the way she... Can we just play her setup again? I just want to play her, if you can move the cursor. This is the most halting, indirect, tortured language you will ever hear Dana Bash use.
1: You reshared a tweet that said, among other things, the available evidence overwhelmingly does not show that let me say it this way. You said that the available evidence points towards research-related incidents in Wuhan as the origin of the COVID-19 pandemic.
0: This would be like if I had gone into my dad's, you know, he's sitting in the living room when I was a teenager, and I go in and I go, and he's like, what's up? And I go, the available evidence is that the front fender on the Impala is no longer in the shape that you remember it being in, and that it, I mean, you know, like, the virus came from the lab. The Chinese released the virus on the world. And if you want to quibble about whether they did it intentionally or accidentally, if I shoot you with a gun and I do it intentionally or accidentally, you're shot. You're completely shot. So they are grudgingly, finally, painfully, partially, tentatively admitting that the central argument of Trump derangement, I mean the heart of the argument, the heart of the matter, is a fake, has collapsed. I mean, there isn't anything they have more damning than he let COVID in. There was a great piece in the Manhattan Contrarian by Francis Menton. I don't think I know who that is, but it's wonderful if you can read it. It's called Don't Forget There Are Two Multi-Trillion Dollar Pseudoscience Scams. And he starts out, Francis Menton, M-E-N-T-O-N, starts out talking about the Rand Paul hearings with Fauci and taking the fifth, the diaries, and the deception about everything that Fauci and his handling of COVID represents. The promotion of lockdowns, masking, mandatory vaccination, and more. Dissenters were silenced and ostracized. Overall cost of the deceptions reaches easily into the multiple trillions of dollars. Level of blatant deceptions has been revealed. Millions of people realize the official government science cannot be trusted to any degree. Keep in mind, Menton writes, that the COVID-19 science narrative is not the only recent narrative cloaked with the mantle of science and showered with government funding into the multi-trillions of dollars. There is a second scam. And the second one is the climate scare. He writes, the claim that human use of hydrocarbons and release of CO2 and greenhouse gases into the atmosphere is leading to some sort of existential crisis. Is there any reason to believe, he writes, that the still ongoing climate scare narrative is any more trustworthy than the COVID scare narrative has proven to be? Both have been backed by a vast research apparatus, entirely government funded, which looks to lose most of its funding and associated careers and promotions if there is really no underlying crisis. Fauci's disgrace came from a world of perverse incentives. His goal as a public servant should have been to get the public through the pandemic with the least possible death, cost, and inconvenience. But his personal fame, funding, and wealth could be maximized by exaggerating the danger of the virus, deflecting away from himself blame for the origins, and demanding sacrifices from the public instead. Very comparable perverse incentives bear on the climate scientists, in quotes, who continually proclaim a climate emergency and demand sacrifices from the public. Without a manufactured crisis, there'd be

0: no need for 95% of them. I think that might be right. I mean, think about it. What are we doing with almost all of the available funding, activity, laboratories, reports? Think about the vast array of regulations across many different areas of our lives that are justified by the supposed climate crisis. And Menten goes on to say, we've known for years things like the ClimateGate emails and others. There's been data manipulation. There's been suppression of dissent. There's probably not one central figure like Fauci was the central figure. But think about the climate scam as kind of having a lot of littler Faucis. It's hard to imagine anybody littler, but a lot of little Faucis. Fauciettes, I don't know. And I think he's onto something there. I think that's a very good point. I hadn't really thought of it. I hadn't kind of put those two things together. But in essence, it's also true that if I feel like you lied to me and deceived me and didn't care what happened to me vis-a-vis COVID, why wouldn't you also lie to me and not care what happened to me when it comes to the air or the water or my car or, you know, whatever it is? It's interesting, too, because I read another article a while back where the guy was arguing, I think it was a guy, that one of the reasons people trust science so much, trust government science so much, was, and again, this is only going to apply to a certain group of people or a certain age group, but he said the lunar landings, for the people who lived through that, who were old enough to remember that, were so miraculous that they buttressed the idea that these guys in, you know, white short sleeve shirts with pocket protectors and these guys in lab coats and these, you know, vast investments are absolutely worth it. They're worth every penny. And I'm no expert on the race to the moon, but I'm pretty sure that was accomplished in part, if not in large part, by the private sector, right? Like lots and lots of companies, corporations, laboratories, factories, innovators. I mean, yeah, the government was involved, but the government didn't solely take us to the moon. But imagine if you're living in a time where the most reliable science in your life isn't a government scientist, it's some influencer you watch on TikTok, or it's Elon Musk, or it's, you know, imagine how hard it's going to be to run these kinds of scams on people that don't have any Apollo in their experience. It's probably true. You think about baby boomers. They were like the most they totally bought into the whole, we're all in this together and we have to make sacrifices. And maybe that was why they could remember when those people had credibility. And young people are never going to remember a time with that kind of credibility for government scientists. 210-599-5555. More of the Jack Show is coming up on 550 and 107.1 KTSA.
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2: 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Five states hold primaries today, including a Senate race in Michigan that may decide the balance of power in that chamber.
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0: All right, more of the Jack Show on 550 and 107.1 KTSA. Feels like a good time for some Senator John Kennedy. He was on Meet the Press with Kirsten Welker. She asked, what about a deal, a bipartisan deal, to avoid a government shutdown? And John Kennedy, the senator from Louisiana, never disappoints, and he didn't disappoint here. Cut number 9.
1: Will you support a deal, a bipartisan deal, if it is reached to avoid another government shutdown?
2: Well, I don't know what the deal is yet. I'm only on the Appropriations Committee, but I've heard nothing. Now, it's been reported that Senator Schumer, in return for keeping government open, wants Senator Thune to kill the budget resolution and to take away President Trump's authority to review government grants. I think to agree to that would be top of the heap, king of the hill, A number one, stupid. Will I vote for it? The short answer is no. The long answer is hell no. Hmm. And if that's what Senator Thune puts on the floor, we will get, I'm not going to vote for it, and I don't think most Republicans will, and I don't think the House will, and we will have shot off yet one more of our toes. I would put a clean, because we'll be blamed for the shutdown. Yeah. I would put a clean CR on the floor with none of this foolishness in it, and if Senator Schumer wants to shut down government at the behest of the Graham Platner wing of his party, he should knock himself out. Right. I don't think he'll do it, but he might.
1: Right.
0: You know, he's so great. Remember when Republicans would get on these shows and just, like, before Trump, say what you want about him, but they didn't talk like this, they couldn't talk like this, and there's so many of them that have found their spine, and I hope they don't forget where it is after 2028. We got more of the Jack Show coming up. Our station wagon's coming back. Is it possible? Do I dare? Coming up on KTSA.
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9: It's 4 o'clock at KTSA San Antonio. I'm Stacey Keene. A vigil is scheduled for 8 o'clock tonight in honor of a little girl who was found lifeless in a creek after being reported missing on Sunday. 2-year-old Ariana Trevino Martinez was seen on neighborhood surveillance cameras walking alone down an alleyway near her Northside home. A neighbor reportedly found her body in a creek near that alleyway. Family, friends, and neighbors will gather for a community vigil tonight on Bell Ellen Drive to remember Ariana and show support to her family and friends. The San Antonio ISD is moving ahead with the state-endorsed Bluebonnet Learning Curriculum. School board voted 6-1 yesterday to adopt the instructional program for K through 5th grade students. Board members discussed launching the new curriculum at select schools in yesterday's meeting. Participating districts receive $60 for every student every year from the state to cover the cost of instructional materials. Students in the SAISD will return to class next Wednesday, August 12th. Governor Greg Abbott has placed a moratorium on data centers, saying there'll be no more data centers approved in the state until regulatory agencies can audit proposed data centers that want to be connected to the state's electric grid. Abbott wants data center developers to provide the Public Utility Commission of

0: Texas and the Electric Reliability Council of Texas info on tax breaks that they're going to receive, power generation and use, water use and cooling operations, and reduction of impact on local residents and ownership of each facility. The U.S. government is issuing an active security warning for Americans traveling in Cuba as the island grapples with a total power failure. This marks the sixth time the island's energy infrastructure has completely failed just this year alone. Restoration efforts were briefly successful in parts of Havana yesterday, but a secondary failure wiped out those gains. The continuous blackouts are leaving over 10 million residents without power, water, or cell service amid sweltering summer heat. KTSA News Time is 4:02. 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Here's Joe Reinagle.
1: Major League Baseball trade deadline came and went yesterday as we saw 37 deals made before the deadline. Astros were part of it. They sent starting pitcher Spencer Arrighetti to the Toronto Blue Jays for Gold Glove outfielder Dalton Varsho. The Rangers also made a move with the Blue Jays, sending utility infielder Josh Smith to Toronto in exchange for left-handed pitcher Adam Macko. Texas Rangers fell 5-1. In the series opener with the San Francisco Giants. They continue that series tonight. You can catch that game on your home for Rangers baseball, 94.1 San Antonio Sports Star, beginning at 6:30 with the pregame show. And the Astros, well, they also lost, falling 3-1 to the Blue Jays, maintaining their 2.5-game lead in the American League West. They continue that series tonight. First pitch set for 7:10. I'm Joe Reinagle for 94.1 San Antonio Sports Star.
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8: Hi, good afternoon. On the southeast side of downtown, 37 northbound at Hackberry, there is road work in the right lane. That is slowing things down from Fair Avenue. Loop 410 eastbound at Nacogdoches, a stalled tractor trailer is off to the right shoulder. It's just causing backup from Broadway. I-10 eastbound at UTSA Boulevard, a stalled car is off to the left shoulder. There's a bit of brake tapping as you pass by. 410 northbound at Medina Base Road, an accident was just cleared away. I'm Rebecca Parker, KTSA Time Saver Traffic.
0: Your KTSA Stevens Roofing AccuWeather forecast is mostly sunny and hot, 100 degrees for the high. Tonight, clear skies drop into 78. Tomorrow, sunshine 100 once again. Right now, we've got mostly sunny skies, 100 degrees at San Antonio's Severe Weather Station. I'm Stacey Keene. 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
9: Welcome to the Jack Show on KTSA. Hope you're keeping cool and hydrated, or as we used to say, drinking water. Well, I remember when if you went over to your friend's house to play or you got a ride home from school, your mom had a station wagon, their mom had a station wagon, the people down the street had a station wagon, the family across the street had a station wagon. If there was only one car, it was a station wagon. If they had two, at least one of them. And then at some point, and I was kind of, at this point, I was kind of driving on my own and not getting rides anymore. But then the minivan kind of came along, and that seemed like a death knell for the station wagon, although they kept making them. The minivan, I want to say, dates to like the early 80s. Station wagons soldiered on through the 1980s and even into the 90s and in some cases. But what wasn't killed by the minivan was killed by the SUV, because the SUV really was and still mostly is just a taller station wagon, right? And I'd say the only difference between station wagons and SUVs is honesty. A station wagon is not pretending to be anything but what it is. It's really honest. It's bigger intentionally. Its dimensions are all in places where you need them. There's something about SUVs, and this is, of course, not true of all of them, but it's somewhat true of all of them. There's a little bit of a pretense to an SUV that you're going to go off-road. I think probably 97% of them never go off-road. But, you know, and they have, like, sometimes they have equipment or add-ons that are intended to convey an adventuresome side of you that isn't really there, and people like it. It was brilliant marketing. I mean, I'm not knocking it. It was brilliant of Detroit to come up with the idea of vehicles that would give you that feeling, that image. But there was something about a station wagon that you didn't care what people thought, and you weren't trying to be something you were. And if you were driving around, if you were a guy like driving around on a Saturday to the hardware store in a station wagon, the whole world knew you had kids and you were a family man, and people were okay with that. Now it's like, oh, it's a mommy mobile. Oh, it's too, I don't want to be defined that way. I don't want to be seen. I think, for my money, I think the station wagon was a great piece of packaging. I wasn't crazy about riding around in that third seat as a kid because the gas fumes in our 1970 Country Squire always felt like they were about to reduce the size of our family, but we did not fight to sit in that third row, I can tell you that. But, you know, they were what they were, and they had an era. They really were a long era, because station wagon dates back to when these were vehicles that were built to transport people to and from railway stations. So they're as old as the car itself, really. But is the station wagon coming back? Is the station wagon on its way back? Audi announced recently that they will be selling more station wagon models in the U.S. going forward. They currently sell the RS6 Avant and A6 Allroad here in the United States, but they told Road and Track that there will be new models coming in 2028 and beyond. And Audi always had some really good ones. Their wagons were always a little lower, very sporty. And there were people that would buy their wagons who really were buying them more for like skiing or something, dogs or whatever, not so much families. But Audi is getting back into station wagons here in the United States. The reason being that the ones they have, according to Road and Track, are selling very, very well. There's another reason that's kind of interesting that wouldn't apply to us, but if you live in a big city, in some parking garages in places like New York and San Francisco, you get charged additional fees for

I feel like the Fords had gone away and the Chryslers had gone away before that. But I remember like late 90s Buick Roadmaster wagons and maybe Caprice Classic wagons or whatever, the Estate or whatever they call them. Those are like the last ones I would think of as. And then I know that there was the Dodge Magnum in the early 2000s for a while. And I guess you could consider the Ford Flex kind of a station wagon. They made that for a few years. Am I forgetting any? Dodge Magnum, Ford Flex. Talking about domestic automakers, obviously. The Detroit automakers. 210-599-5555. Now, everybody I've talked to about this today said, oh, well, you got to ask about the wood. So if they bring back the station wagon, do they bring it back with the fake wood applique on the side? Our car had that when I was a kid. We had a Ford Country Squire. It was a 1970. My dad bought it used. It was really nice. It was a used car, but it seemed very, very nice, very good condition. And it wasn't loaded. Like, it had cloth seats and stuff, but it did have the had the Hideaway headlights. It had the wood grain. It's like contact paper. I know it was more than that, but it was kind of like contact paper. And it had that all along the side of the car. And you can still get kits to do that if you want to do that to like your, you know, Wagoneer or something. But what do you think? Bring back the wood or just bring back the wagon or both or not interested or too. I mean, it's inevitable that everything that goes away somehow comes back again. So I guess it was inevitable that the wagon would have its day. I mean, if vinyl records can come all the way back, I would think that probably station wagons can come all the way back. So we're asking you that on the JR poll today. We were talking this morning about accountability for Fauci and company. Because can you really, and there was a great piece in The Federalist by John Davidson entitled America Can't Recover from COVID Until Fauci is Held Accountable. And he was making the argument that based on what we're learning and the gravity of the deceptions and lies and cover-ups and conspiracy, you have to have closure. He doesn't use that word. I'll use that word. And you cannot have what he uses, the word amnesty. This isn't, he says, ancient history. The government's pandemic response was based on deception, manipulation, subterfuge, perpetrated by the very people we were supposed to be able to trust. That's a problem for a country like ours. It's difficult to maintain a republic of free citizens. The government isn't considered trustworthy, but it's impossible if the citizens know the government is actively lying to them. And it seems to me that accountability would be almost like when you weed your yard. If you just pull the top off the weed, you're getting the weed again. You've got to get everything, roots, everything. And if you leave even part of the root or a piece of the root, you probably get the weed again. So you've got to get all the people below Fauci. You've got to go all the way down. You've got to go and find the people that we don't know about, whose names are not familiar, but who knew there was a lie, perpetrated it, helped cover it up, carried out orders. You know, if you look at the war crime trials after World War II, it wasn't just the big shots like Goering. It was people that took their orders and did their thing. Many of them tried to use as their defense, hey, I was just following orders. That didn't work. And it shouldn't work here. And I know that's an extreme comparison, and too many people make too many Nazi comparisons. I only bring it up because there was an active debate at the end of World War II about whether it would be better to just put it all behind us and rebuild these countries, and haven't we suffered enough? And wiser heads prevailed in 1945 that, you know, the best way of never going through this again is not pretending it never happened, but dealing with the fact that it did happen. I think that applies here, don't you? So talk about that a little bit as well. 210-599-5555 and putting the double.

0: W back in WNBA. Got a great piece of audio. You got to hear about that. All right, so our poll question is about station wagons. Should they bring them back? Diana is on the Jack Show on KTSA. Hi, Diana.
1: Hi.
0: What do you think? I can't hear you.
1: I own a Volkswagen Jetta, a Volkswagen Jetta station wagon, and I think it's a 2015. It's a diesel. And I grew up with a Visa Cruiser. I think it was an Oldsmobile. It was awful.
0: Yes.
1: I was so embarrassed.
0: It had the windows and the roof, right?
1: Oh, God, it was awful. My dad would drive it, and I'd be, like, sitting real low because I was in high school. And he goes, do you want to drive this to high school? I was like, oh, God, no. I didn't get my driver's license until 18. So I was 18 because of that station wagon.
0: Yes.
1: And swore
0: yes.
1: I would never own one. But yes. I got that Volkswagen station wagon, fell in love with it. And then they did a recall. And my husband talked me into turning it in because they were going to give me a whole lot of money for it. I cried. I turned my station wagon and cried. And then Volkswagen called me and said, hey, we just happen to have this one Golf. You want it? And I'm like, yes. So I drive a station wagon, and it's fast. And I don't have to feel cool in it because it's a fast vehicle. Gets 50 miles a gallon. I would buy that Audi in a heartbeat.
0: Yeah, yeah. Now, well, you're a commercial. You could be the commercial for it right there. That was beautiful.
1: Oh, was it?
0: Now, let me ask you this, Diana. Let me ask you this. If today, right now, I said I've got an Oldsmobile Vista Cruiser, would you drive that?
1: No, not unless you pay $1 million.
0: Oh, it doesn't have, like, even retro cool? Like, now that you can look back, you can go, well, it's kind of like nothing else on the road, you know?
1: I've only driven German cars. I don't know what that would be like. That would be awful to me. My parents are pretty classic also.
0: I understand. But I'm glad you're happy with your Volkswagen wagon. And I hope it goes for a long time. I hope you get a million miles out of it. Diana, thank you. Thanks for the call. All right. Bob is on the radio. Bob, should they bring back the station wagon?
2: Well, hey, that would be interesting to do. My parents, I grew up with a Rambler.
0: Okay.
2: Yeah, and you remember those?
0: I do.
2: With the bench seats and the back seat folded down. So to me, that's like a pickup truck when you fold the things down. But it would be interesting to see. I would look at one.
0: Do you think there'd be a market for them if they brought them back?
2: Who knows? Like as you said, things change.
0: Okay. All right. Thank you, Bob. I appreciate it. Who knows? I'm just here answering your question. 210-599-5555. I will say this. People are having smaller families, and probably like, I was thinking about this earlier. Maybe I'm wrong, but probably you don't have everybody in the car all at once as much as we used to. Seems like families are kind of splintered and everybody's doing something different. And I'm not saying you never have them all together, but you probably don't assemble the entire brood all the time. Like we used to do a lot more where everybody came, everybody went, everybody was going to the same place. If somebody had someplace to be, we all went there. So maybe that would be one thing that would work against it. And also, yeah, like, you know, Diana was saying, there's just people that will not be caught dead or alive in one of those things. But I don't know. I have the feeling, and I respect that, of course, but I do have the feeling there's a lot of people that would be just so jazzed by the retro, you know. Most of the time when the auto industry goes retro, most of the time people seem to respond to it. Like, you're going to win more than you lose when you do that. And maybe it's time. As somebody pointed out in the comments that the Audi station wagon is in no way resembles the Country Squire, and that is true. To call them both station wagons is kind of silly, and I know that we're being kind of silly here, because obviously that Audi is riding on a sports car platform. It probably has a turbocharged engine. It's a performance car with a longer roof. And the Country Squire was a big, floaty 70s land yacht with, you know, no pretensions of, I think it had a 351 V8. You could get maybe a bigger V8, but they weren't muscle cars, no matter what you put under the hood. I will say, though, that if we can't bring back the station wagon, could we at least...

0: 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I did like those a lot. Could I get that? Could we get that? Maybe just that. 210-599-5555. You can vote in the JR poll at KTSA.com or the 550 KTSA Facebook page. More of the Jack Show is coming up on KTSA. And here's an idea. 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
1: Hi, good afternoon. On the southeast side of downtown, 37 northbound at Hackberry, there is road work in the right lane. That is slowing things down from Fair Avenue. Loop 410 eastbound at Nacogdoches, a stalled tractor trailer is off to the right shoulder. It's just causing a backup from Broadway. I-10 eastbound at UTSA Boulevard, a stalled car is off to the left shoulder. There's a bit of brake tapping as you pass by. 410 northbound at Medina Base Road, an accident was just cleared away. I'm Rebecca Parker, KTSA Time Saver Traffic.
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0: The Jack Show on KTSA. Yeah, we had the Ford Country Squire. And then later on, my parents bought a Le Mans station wagon. This was in the late 70s, or maybe it was in the 80s they bought it. It was a late 70s downsized Pontiac Le Mans. And I remember that car had, it was a black station wagon with a flame red vinyl interior, and the dealer had over armor all. He'd over armor all the seats, and you never want to put armor all right on the vinyl seat because we would slide around in that car. You could not stay in one position. My mom would take a corner, and we'd all be like piled onto each other on one corner, and then we had seatbelts on, but you were just sliding around so much in that car. But anyway, it was a nice looking car. I never owned a station wagon as a, you know, as my vehicle. I just grew up with them. I don't know if you have ever had one or you have one now or you are.

0: nostalgic about them or you hated them. A lot of people hated them because they were, if you rode in that rearmost seat, third row, you'd get the gas fumes from the gas tank. You were sitting right over it. And on some of those cars, it just seeped right in and kind of knocked everybody out on those longer trips. 210-599-5555. I guess what would be the modern-day equivalent of having a family station wagon would be like having a Suburban or a Telluride or something like that, right? All right, so we were talking about the WNBA and this whole thing with Caitlin Clark and Sophie Cunningham. And I came across this interview with Cheryl Reeve, who is the head coach of the Minnesota Lynx. She's the one that was in the news for wearing a Trans Kids Belong t-shirt. I want to play you what she says in this interview and see if you notice the huge hypocrisy. She's on a podcast called Good Game with a former basketball player. And so this is a woman that believes that biological boys should be welcomed into girls' sports, and it's a shame that they're not. And but she's complaining about how men are taking the coaching jobs in women's college and professional basketball. Listen to the, like, never realizing the connection between what she's saying about coaching and what she's saying about playing. Cut number 18.
1: We had more women coaching college basketball before Title IX, after Title IX, when it became more important and more investment that was code for.
2: And you got paid
1: lots of man's
2: more.
1: Job. Got paid more. Became a man's job. And so to this day, we still don't have more women coaching in college basketball than we do men. So that same thing, apply that same thing when 2 years ago, we lost seven WNBA coaches, right? They got fired because all of a sudden this money, you know, became more, the WNBA blew up, valuations of franchises, right? In comes the NBA folks again, who had cast us aside for many years. In they come again, right? Now they want their franchises back and that sort of thing. It's more important again. And then we have more men. When we have NBA people. Becky Hammon being successful, you know, could lead to that. You know, but like you said, I have no problem with a larger pool. I would love for the NBA to have a larger pool for their head coach candidates and for them.
0: So let me see if I understand this, Cheryl. When men encroach on your career prospects, that's a problem. That's a shame. You know what it's about. It's just about money. But when men or boys encroach on girls' roster spots or opportunities, oh, get over it. Now, the other thing I don't really get about her kind of smooth brain, small brain comparison is, I mean, I'm not a basketball coach, but there's no physical reason men can't coach a WNBA team. There isn't a physical difference between the coach being a man and the coach being a woman. There is no biology to it. There is no strength or endurance or muscle mass as part of it, okay? It has nothing to do with how tall you are. But with playing, you put boys in girls' sports and you are allowing them. There is a biological reality as to them having more strength, more endurance, a longer leap, maybe a longer reach. Does she really not know that? Does she really think that coaching basketball as a man or a woman is the same as playing basketball as a man or a woman? Or does she know it and just figure we're too stupid to figure it out ourselves? So she wears the Trans Kids Belong t-shirt, but that doesn't really cost her anything. However, if men start taking an interest in coaching WNBA teams, that could cost her her job. She wants a safe space for that. So protect her paycheck, but the hell with the little girls that are growing up to play her sport. And I know that when people talk like she does and wear the shirt, they think they're being very brave. But I don't know. To me, it just looks very selfish and also kind of stupid. Again, it's kind of mind-blowing that you would think, or you would not think, I should say, that comparing the physical coaching of a team to the physical playing on the team, that you would not know how different those things are. I mean, an 80-year-old could coach an NBA team and probably has. An 80-year-old could not play on an NBA team. And Anthony Fauci could do neither one. We got more of the Jack Show, 210-599-5555, coming up on KTSA. If you get home at night and you wish there was a little more light outside, or you're a little nervous about the corners, the dark areas, the dark side of the house, or you know, getting outside that one pool of light you have at the front door, Mr. Electric does this all the time. They add and upgrade exterior lighting. 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
2: Hi, good afternoon. On the west side, Highway 90 westbound between Loop 410 and Loop 1604, there is almost a 10-minute slowdown. Highway 151 westbound at Westover Hills, watch for a stalled vehicle off to the right shoulder. It's causing some brake tapping beginning around Military Drive. I-10 eastbound at Fresno on the frontage road, there's a stalled car blocking the right lane. 410 eastbound at Nacogdoches, that stalled tractor trailer still blocking the right shoulder. It's causing a backup from Broadway. A bent tie rod can quickly bring a drive to a halt. 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I'm Rebecca Parker, KTSA, Time Saver Traffic.
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0: Coming up, the results of the JR poll. We'll see how you voted on the station wagon question. Greg is on the Jack Show right now on KTSA. Hi, Greg.
1: Hey, Jack. How you doing?
0: Good. How are you?
1: My mother had a 1964 Ford Falcon station wagon.
0: Ah.
1: It was like the size of a Vega. About 5 years later, she had a Vega, a 72 Vega. But the Ford Falcon, we would back up to the drive-in and point the back end of it towards the drive-in screen. My brother and I would lay down in the back, and my mom and dad would sit in lawn chairs just outside the back.
0: Oh.
1: The trick was my mom would fill
0: memory.
1: A plate full of popcorn. So, yes. My mom would fill up popcorn so we didn't have to buy it from the check stand, you know, or the popcorn guy.
0: Yeah. Yeah, yeah.
1: Concession stand, yeah. So we had chest, popcorn, everything we needed.
0: That is very nice. That is a great story. Yeah, the Ford Falcon was a... That was around for a long time, and they had the Ranchero based on it, and that was one of those original when the American car companies got into compacts. Falcon was Ford, Corvair was Chevy, Valiant was Plymouth, and great memory. Good job, Greg. Thanks for that. The Vega brings back a lot of memories too. I'd completely forgotten about the Vega. Those were cool looking cars. Although, as I remember, and maybe somebody that had one can verify this for me, I think Vegas had a major rust thing going on. You just never see them now. Like, you don't see them even at like car shows or, you know, most old cars, there's what they call survivors. So every once in a while you will see just somebody's everyday driver is a, you know, 70s car or something. And those are survivors. They're not collectibles or restored. They're just, they may be faded or, you know, weathered. But some vehicles had such a rust issue that they're almost, they've almost completely vanished.
2: Correct me if I'm wrong. Was the Vega the one with the, what they used to call the Yanko engine or something like that? Do you recall that?
0: Let's see. I know they had a Cosworth engine as an option.
2: Yeah. It was like a turbocharged engine.
0: Do you mean a Wankel engine?
2: Was it? No.
0: A Wankel engine?
2: I think it was Yanko, maybe. Could have been Wankel.
0: Well, Yanko was a modifier of Chevrolet's.
2: Oh, okay.
0: And Wankel was a kind of engine. I don't think there was a Wankel engine in a Vega.
2: Oh, okay.
0: Yeah, I don't know. I don't think so. Yeah. I'll tell you a fun fact about the Falcon. The Falcon was originally going to be an Edsel, not a Ford. And then the Edsel division was eliminated, and they moved it over to Ford. My mom had a, when she married my dad, this is going to tell you how things were back then. My parents got married in 1964, and my mom had a relatively new Ford Falcon coupe. It was her first new car. And she was a young lady, and she was working, and she could afford this car. She lived with her parents. She marries my dad. He also had a very nice car. And he tells her, we're going to sell your car. By the way, this is in the day when cars were paid for. Like, no notes. You bought the car. Went and wrote a check or gave them the cash, $3,000, whatever, here's the car. So she's like, why do we have to sell my car? He's like, well, we don't need two cars. It's just us. And she did it. He was like, you're going to be home, and you need to go anywhere, I'll take you. Imagine doing that now. Imagine you get married now, and you're like, yeah, I don't want you to have a car. Let me know how that turns out. She misses that Ford Falcon. Well, I mean, not now, but she missed it for a long time. I know nothing about everything that I ever talk about. That's true, really, when you think about it. I'm not an expert on anything. I sure do shoot my mouth off a lot for a guy that doesn't know anything, but I really don't know anything about the whole Tour de France cycling world. I know nothing. I know who Lance Armstrong is. That's it. That's all I know. I know it's a big sport. It's a huge international sport. I'm not being disrespectful. I know nothing about it. There is a women's Tour de France, and there is a controversy in the women's Tour de France because there's an allegation that some of the women riders, cyclists, are wearing padded bras for aerodynamics. They're faking a larger cup size using padding in their bras because it is believed that a rounder chest reduces aerodynamic drag through something called chest fairing, according to a professor of aerodynamics in Scotland. It's prohibited under the regulations of the International Cycling Union, which says you can't place objects on your chest or under your clothes. You must not alter your body shape. I do know they sometimes like shave body hair off and stuff like that, right? But anyway, you're not supposed to alter your body shape, so the padded bra would represent cheating. And then there's a whole debate about whether it even makes a difference. So some people are saying they should be allowed to do it. Some people are saying they should not be allowed to do it. And then a third school of thought is it really makes no difference. And a fourth school of thought would be, how would you catch them? You know, it's one thing to take urine samples. That could be considered somewhat invasive, but whose job would it be? And I'm sure there would be many volunteers, but whose job would it be to check and see if, how can I say this delicately, if they're real? And do you believe it would make that much of a difference? I mean, I know they're going really fast, and it's all about gaining every advantage. But yeah, it would be interesting to see how you would catch them. Would everybody get checked? Would there be spot checks? Would they look at photos of you when you were not racing, like just a candid photo of you walking around in the street, and then compare it to you on the bike? What will they come up with next? And by the way, is there a male equivalent to this scandal? Because we're always comparing men's and women's sports. I'm just wondering what the men would pad for greater aerodynamics. I'm not asking you to tell me. I prefer this to be a rhetorical question, if possible, please. And thank you. 210-599-5555. I played this morning. You have to hear this. Do you know who the Punisher is? Are you a Marvel Comics universe person? If you are, if you're not, you won't know who this is. Actor John Bernthal, who's in The Odyssey, who's in Walking Dead, is the Punisher. And he was on Howard Stern, telling a story that he actually has told before, years ago, about a guy that hassled him for having a pit bull. Now, the backstory on this guy, the actor John Bernthal, is that he has had like a hard life, and he was in trouble, and I think he went to prison, and so he's had like one of those second chapters to his life, and he talks a lot about his past, and you know, sort of reforming his life. And his pit bulls are very dear to him, and he actually takes them with him, like, when he travels. And so they got to talking about this incident he'd had on the beach where a guy hassled him for having a pit bull, and he's telling Howard Stern about it. And listen to what the three of them, Howard and Robin and John Bernthal, come up with as a comparison to pit bull prejudice. Cut number 15.
3: My dogs are the greatest, and they're
4: so
3: unbelievably
4: well-trained.
3: The
4: myth of the pit bull is a lot of bullshit.
3: People got to stop that shit.
4: Pit bulls don't attack.
3: It's just racism. It's just dog racism, you know? Right. I think to be afraid of a breed of dog is completely ridiculous. It's like being afraid of somebody for their race or their sexual orientation. It's completely ridiculous. And right. I think if you see somebody... Look, if a pit bull bites you, it's going to suck. You know right. what I mean? But they're no more likely to bite you than a chihuahua or any other breed of
5: right.
3: dog.
5: And right. It probably has more to do with who owns them and how they they were trained.
3: Yeah, I think that a lot of knuckleheads, unfortunately, are attracted to that breed of dog. And to me, you know, when I see some wannabe gangster getting pulled down the Venice Beach by his pit bull, and I'm like, you feed that? He's pulling you down the, you know, to me, that's not manly or strong at all. You know, I think you got to train your dog.
0: I'd like to see that. I'd like to see him drive that theory around, test drive that theory around town that fear of pit bulls is like racism. Okay, whatever you think of racism and however little or much of it there is in the world, how would it be to say to a black person, oh, I know what you've been through. I own a pit bull. What? So, like, did pit bulls have to ride in separate cars on the train? Or at one time, could they not vote? Or what are we doing here? I almost think there's two things going on here. I mean, he's very into his dog, and he doesn't want anyone to be biased against pit bulls. And by the way, invariably, when you meet people that own pit bulls, they are almost evangelical in their promotion and defense of them, and that's fine. But it also seems like maybe we're getting a little fast and loose with racism. Oh, yeah, it's dog racism. Dog racism? I mean, it's not for me to be insulted, but that could be a tad insulting to certain audiences. But there's three rich people in Midtown Manhattan just having a good time describing. The thing about pit bulls, I will say this. I don't want to open this can of worms and get into it, and I'm not, again, an expert. I think you should be a very responsible pit bull owner. I think you should have insurance and stuff like that. I do believe what people say, that most of what dogs exhibit as behavior is them simply showing how they've been treated and raised and disciplined. And the kindest, most loving thing you can do for a dog is discipline him and be his boss and dominate him. They will be happier. They will be better companions for you. They will be safer around other people. And that's true of all breeds. Obviously, with a pit bull, you are dealing with more capability, but not, I don't think, a propensity. I'm sure there are people that give them a bad name. And but just the comparison to dog racism. What are we going to have next? Desk lamp racism? I mean, dining room chair racism? I mean, come on, people. We're going to get the results on the JR poll. We're going to see how you voted on the station wagon question, and then load everybody up and go down and get some ice cream. Next on the Jack Show on KTSA.
6: Hi, good afternoon. In downtown, 35 upper level southbound between Brooklyn and I-10. Things are crawling at least for an extra 5 minutes. Highway 90 westbound between Loop 410 and Loop 1604, you've got a 5 minute slowdown. I-10 eastbound at Loop 410, a stalled vehicle was just pushed over to the right shoulder. It is causing some heavy stop and go from Medical Drive. 410 eastbound at Southden, watch for a stalled car on the right shoulder. My brother served. 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

0: chapter in Washington State. Peace talks again seem to be shelved as President Trump threatens decapitation of Iran's capital city. Five states hold primaries today, including a Senate race in Michigan that may decide the balance of power in that chamber.
1: Don't miss a thing. 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

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And if you don't know about Jack Chat, this is where you, if you're listening to the podcast, or even say you were listening today and you didn't get in on the station wagons, you didn't get in on the WNBA or Fauci or something, if you want to record a comment, just give us your first name, your city, your comment, 210-599-5550, and we'll play those back on the show. 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
7: 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I'm Stacey Keene. Bexar County commissioners are tackling the topic of recent deaths inside the Bexar County Jail with a new program. 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
8: It's called the Enhanced Medical Screening and Early Intervention Initiative, and commissioners approved the plan on Tuesday. It's a joint effort with several health providers to better process, treat, and prevent detainee health issues. Commissioners also discussed the county jail population, facilities, and mental health programs, and possibly reusing San Antonio State Hospital buildings for additional mental health beds. John Cruz, KTSA News.
7: San Antonio Mayor Gina Ortiz-Jones is calling for a new vote on Project Marvel. She's inviting San Antonio City Council to discuss whether Bexar County residents should vote in November on the city's $489 million contribution towards the proposed downtown sports and entertainment district. Voters approved Project Marvel funding last November, but Jones says things have changed since then. For starters, the city is running a $158 million budget deficit. And the Powerball jackpot is growing. No one matched all six numbers in Monday night's drawing, so the grand prize jumps to an estimated $786 million. Cash option on that is almost $342 million. The next drawing is tomorrow night. Your KTSA Stevens Roofing AccuWeather forecast: clear skies tonight as we drop down to 78. Tomorrow, sunny and 100, going to feel even hotter. Right now, sunshine, 97 degrees at San Antonio's Severe Weather Station. I'm Stacey Keene. Stay connected with News Talk 550 KTSA and FM 1071.
9: Good afternoon. In downtown, 35 upper level southbound between Brooklyn and I-10, things are slow. It's about a 5-minute delay. I-10 westbound at Days of Alla, there's a stalled vehicle in the center lane. It's going to cost you about 15 minutes for Medical Drive. Loop 1604 eastbound at Stone Oak Parkway, there is reports of an accident. Don't have eyes on it yet, but there is a 16-minute slowdown from Northwest Military Highway. 410 eastbound at Nacogdoches, you've got a stalled tractor trailer on the right shoulder. I'm Rebecca Parker, KTSA, Time Saver Traffic.
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11: And Joe is on vacation this week, well-deserved vacation, back to Texas to the flagship station and KTSA San Antonio. I'm Trey Ware in for Joe Pags this week, and I really had a great time yesterday with you guys, and thanks for letting me come back this afternoon, broadcasting from sea to signing sea all across America. And I got a special number for you this week. Since Joe is off, I've got a special number at KTSA I want you to call. When you hear something that trips in your brain and you want to say something about it, 210-5 599-5555, 210-599-5555. Joe and the family are having a great time hanging out, and we're going to keep the seat warm for him, and he'll be back on Monday for all you Joe Pags fans. 210-599-5555, the special number for this week only. Okay, so I got a bunch of stuff I'm going to get to this afternoon. You're going to hear a lot of sound. I love it when you join me, when you jump on the phone lines. I heard from people in Nashville yesterday and in Florida and places like that. And since I'm at KTSA in San Antonio,
12: Antonio. A lot of you reached out to me there, and I appreciate that as well. Good to hear from people all across the country. So we're going to talk about the Senate here in a second. We're going to talk about all the commies and what they're doing across America today, especially up in Michigan. A lot of attention on Michigan. We'll talk about that. The Treasury Secretary, Bessa, he says he may have a deal, and I'll tell you about that. ICE is arresting illegal aliens at record numbers, and then I'm going to get you an update on the In-N-Out shooting of this past weekend. And if you own a luxury vehicle with an infotainment screen, stick with me this afternoon because I'm going to get to a story. When I saw it, I said, you got to be, because I don't have a luxury vehicle, but my vehicle has one of those infotainment screens. Now, I have not had this happen to me yet, but just wait till I tell you what it is. But before we get started with all of that, you know, every once in a while, you come across these stories that you just say, scratching my head about this is not enough. I got to start scratching all over. I don't get this at all. According to New York Post, a New York police official is being accused of serving as the getaway driver for her son. Apparently, allegedly, it was a gang shooting. Jennifer Lackard, a deputy police commissioner with the Mount Vernon Police Department, arrested along with her son, Chase Lackard. Those might be really fitting and appropriate last names, right? Lackard. They were arrested at their home today. Authorities said Chase was charged with shooting at rival gang members near a Bronx criminal court in late June. And, you know, these gangbangers, they're big, tough guys as long as they got a Tech 9 in the hand, you know, and all their brothers hanging out with them. Now they're big and tough and strong. But you peel all that away, and ain't much to them. So he ran to mommy and jumped in her car after the shooting, and she drove away with him in the car. She's a cop. And her son allegedly is involved in an alleged gang shooting. And nobody was injured in the shooting, by the way. He missed. Apparently, he's a bad shot, too. In addition to being a wimp, he's a pretty bad shot. Both mother and son have been charged with attempted murder. I wonder, you know, I guess he's going to go back to his brothers and hang out with the gang. I don't know. I have no idea. But I wonder how that's going to go when he shows up back there and he says, I had to run to mommy. And she drove the getaway car to make sure I got away from the rival gang. That's what I said. I told you I didn't have enough stuff to scratch when I started to read that story. And I was just doing it right before I came on. I was like, you've got to be kidding me. What is this all about? All right. So do you get a month off during the summer? And I'm talking about those who are still in your working years. Those of you who still work. Full time. I'm not talking about, you know, part time folks or those who are retired or whatever. Do you get to take a month off? In addition to all kinds of weeks off during the year? And do you make $174,000 plus all the money you can steal from taxpayers and still get that amount of time off? I would bet the answer to that question is absolutely no. So it's a bit of a rhetorical question. Most of us don't get that kind of time off. But your United States Senate most certainly does. Not that long ago on my local show, which is a morning show in San Antonio, I went over the Senate days off and the weeks off. And my gosh, man, when do they do anything? Seems to me the United States Senate doesn't do anything. And they have a list of things to accomplish right now, which apparently taking time off and going home for the summer, all of August after this week, is more important than doing some stuff to keep this country actually going. I want you to listen real quick to one of my favorite senators, John Kennedy. And typically, he's a jovial, lighthearted kind of, you know, joke-cracking kind of guy, and he's always got a line to describe something. Kind of like your old grandfather or uncle who was always funny at Thanksgiving time, especially when he had a couple of snips. But today, he was not joking around. He was serious as a heart attack about staying in D.C. and getting a job done. Listen to this.
13: And the American people expect it. And if there is a motion made on this floor to have us remain here until we get our work done, I'm going to vote yes. I'm going to vote yes. I can tell you right now. And what is the work we need to get done? In no particular order, we need to pass the Russian sanctions bill. We need to pass the budget resolution, which will include a

0: extension to keep government open until December the 11th.
1: Another thing the Democrats want to have is another government shutdown, and I've got the receipts, and I'll tell you about that in a second.
0: We need to vote on the cryptocurrency bill.
1: So, I mean, the point of this is they have a ton of things to get done, and yet they're moving ahead with taking a month off in August before they get it done. Now, 20 Republican senators have now signed on and demanding that no August recess until the Save America Act is passed. Mike Lee, Rick Scott, just listen for your senator and see if any of these are yours. Tommy Tuberville, Jim Banks, Ashley Moody, Darlene Graham, Bill Haggerty, Katie Britt, Todd Young, Marsha Blackburn, Eric Schmidt, Dave McCormick, Roger Marshall, Jim Reich, Ted Cruz of Texas, Mike Crapo, John Husted, James Lankford, Ted Budd, and Josh Hawley. They all want to stay and get the job done. And by the way, that list, if you want to check that list for your senator, it's up on my X account, at Trey Ware Show, T-R-E-Y-W-A-R-E, T-R-E-Y-W-A-R-E. But guys, I got to tell you, this is the most ridiculous thing. First of all, taking this much time off during the year to get stuff, to not do what they're, you know, what we voted them to do, is ridiculous in the first place, in my estimation. You can tell me what you think. But number two, Republicans, do you realize the clock is running? This is, the time is within 2 minutes. It's like 30 seconds left in the game. And particularly if the midterms don't go the way that Republicans want them to go, if these socialists, communists win the midterms, game's over, baby. It's done. You shouldn't take 1 minute off, Republicans, not one. You've got way too much to do for the America First agenda, the MAGA agenda, and the President Trump agenda that he's been trying to get done. You got way too many people that you need to get approved who he has nominated that you need to get into positions of power so that they can carry on. We're still dealing with all of those judges that Obama put into power so many years ago. You need to get those judges replaced with conservative America First judges. What is this taking time off? You don't have time for that. The country doesn't have time for that. John Kennedy just mentioned a handful of things, and the most sacrosanct to me at the moment is the Save America Act. But come on, there's a ton of things that need to be done, and you are going to take time off. If you Republicans lose the midterms, we lose the country, but you're doing it to yourself. And you know what? I've said for a long time that many Republicans want to do it to themselves. You know why? They like playing from behind. They don't want to be in first place. Then you actually have to do stuff. You actually have to work. If you're in the leadership, if you're in the majority, then you actually have to work and do stuff instead of sitting back and complaining about what the Democrats are doing and fundraising off of what the Democrats are doing. You actually have to do stuff that makes sense for the American people. So I can imagine that John Thune is okay playing second fiddle to Chuck Schumer, but it won't be Chuck Schumer. I can imagine that all these other rhinos are okay with just going in and collecting their money plus all that they can steal, as long as they can fundraise and complain about what the Democrats are doing. And that's what they're doing to us, and particularly by not passing the Save America Act. I'm going to tell you this right now, as shocking as it sounds, there are Republican rhinos right now that want to elect Democrats, and they're working on that from the inside. Let me give you my special number this week, 210-599-5555, 210-599-5555. I'll take your calls when I get back. Trey Ware for Joe Pags on the Joe Pags Show.
2: 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You'd be glad you did. They've gotten me off of more than 400 sites. They can do the same for you.

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3: Hi, good afternoon. On the far north side, Loop 1604 eastbound at Stone Oak Parkway, there's reports of an accident. We are seeing a solid 31-minute slowdown from I-10. 35 upper level southbound between Brooklyn and I-10. There's a heavy 5-minute slowdown. I-10 westbound at Zavala, there's a stalled vehicle in the center lane. That's going to cost you at least 19 minutes from Medical Drive. Highway 151 westbound between Hunt and 1604, there's a 5-minute slowdown. I'm Rebecca Parker, KTSA, Time Saver Traffic.
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13: 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Trey Ware in for the vacationing Joe Pags this week. He'll be back on Monday. I'm live from the flagship station KTSA in San Antonio, so I got a special number for you this week. 210-599-5555. 210-599-5555. 55. Call me. Let's talk a little bit this afternoon. I'm also available on my X account at Trey Ware Show, T-R-E-Y-W-A-R-E. So can we agree to stop calling them socialists?

0: They're not socialists. They're communists. And tonight's going to be a big night, and it's going to be a night that's going to be indicative of where things are going to go for the commies in the future that have invaded the Democrat Party. No, let me change that. They didn't invade the Democrat Party. They were welcomed into the Democrat Party. And now the word comes out, Kamala is even talking to them because she wants to run in 28. So she's ready to be the Trojan horse and carry the water for them. Whatever you need, as long as you elect me to be the president. It's not going to happen, Kamala. Forget about it. Your day is done. Enjoy your new mansion in the predominantly white neighborhood in California, the new $8 million mansion you and Dougie just bought with no black folks around you. Enjoy that. And forget about your political future, because it's done. They have moved on from you. They got AOC, and then Mom Donnie's going to be the puppet master behind her. Anyway, they hate America communists, okay? They are people who have, if they were raised here, they were raised in the school system that taught them to hate this country. And they were, you know, exposed to media that told them it was cool to hate America. And, you know, America doesn't do anything for you. We're going to do it all for you. You give us the power, and we're going to go get what the other guy made because, you know, he doesn't deserve it. And we're going to give it to you, but it never turns out that way. If you know history, and you know the history of communist nations, you know that it never happens that way. You end up living in squalor. While they, the ones at the top of the food chain, the big dogs, they're the ones who enjoy all the luxuries of life, and you have to work all day, every day, to pay for it. That's how communism works. Take your freedoms, take your labor, and they return nothing to you. But you don't have to take my word for it, right? Because we've seen this movie before many, many times in many other countries, including Venezuela. Venezuela once was a hustling, bustling, beautiful place. Americans would vacation at Caracas all the time. It was gorgeous, but not so anymore. Why? Because communism took over. And now they eat dogs to survive. And a guy by the name of Daniel DiMartino knows exactly that because his family escaped the communism of Venezuela. And today was some television gold with Martha McCallum on her show and Francis Gill, who is with the Democrat Socialists of America. They had a great debate on the show today, and I want you to listen just a little bit of this right here.
1: Let me ask you a question. What did Maduro promise to the people of Venezuela? And what did he actually do when he took office?
2: Well, they promised us the same things that Francis is promising Americans, which is free housing. You know, everybody has a right to housing. Everybody has a right to food, right? We need government grocery stores. We created government grocery stores in Venezuela. We had government-run large enterprises, the banks, right? Because you need a loan for your business. You need free electricity, free water. And everything that was made free was something that disappeared. So we had blackouts. We had no water. Yeah. We had no good quality housing. It was destroyed in the earthquake, by the way. That is what they delivered. And by the way, that is what public housing in America delivers too.
0: That's right. And so what I want you to do is go over to the X account at Trey Ware Show and check that out. TreyWare. I'm going to play more of that as we go forward to the Joe Pag Show today. But it was fantastic because he showed you, he lifted the curtain and he showed you exactly where America is headed. And when people who come from those countries come here and say, watch out, this is what's coming, we ought to listen to him. Let's go to line one. Stephen from Texas. Stephen, Trey Ware here for Joe Pags. What's going on, Stephen?
3: I was listening to the list of the 20 senators. I didn't hear Cornyn's name.
0: Well, of course not. John Cornyn is getting. John Cornyn has already said, "I'm getting out of there and don't want to be in Washington D.C." And John Cornyn also, after kissing up to Donald Trump during the campaign during the primary on May 26, when he lost the primary to Ken Paxton, he said, "This is my liberation day. Now I can be exactly who I want to be." And since that time, he has done everything anti-Donald Trump he could possibly do. So I'm not surprised he's not on that list, Stephen.
3: Yeah, I'm not either. But I just wanted to bring it up. That's why.
0: Well, I'm glad you did.
3: We voted.
0: I appreciate your call.
3: That's why.
0: Yep, absolutely. You voted for a bad one. He's a total rhino and always has been. And if you didn't know that back after he wrote gun control legislation during the Uvalde shooting, that should have told you everything you need to know about him. Let's go to line two. Curtis is over in Florida. Trey Ware for the Joe Pag Show. And Curtis, you're on. Go right ahead. What's on your mind?
4: Yes, sir. I was listening to

0: the first part of your show when you were talking about, you know, Congress taking off for the month of August. I did a thesis on this back when I was in college, and you'll be surprised. I mean, out of 365 days, there's actually only about 84 days that they actually work. And I actually went to a legislative session in D.C. and in Tallahassee, where I'm from, and three-quarters of seats were empty anyway. And the ones that were there were walking around, looked like they were grocery shopping or something. It was absolutely ridiculous.
1: You know, Curtis, could you, I don't know what business you're in, but could you operate your business that way?
0: No, sir, I couldn't operate my business this way. And another thing is, I'll tell you what I do for a living. I'm a cam in a condo in Panama City Beach, 62 years old, been working 49 years now. And it took me this long, you know, to get up and get the education and stuff that I need. And I sat back in amazement, like AOC, you know, no education besides college was worthless. And a bartender, and now she's running the country. And they're talking about her taking over possibly as a president. You know, it would be nice back when I was 21 if they would let me just step into my job now. I wouldn't have to grind and work trying to make ends meet.
1: Curtis, I got to go. Thank you very much. I appreciate the call from Florida today, but that's absolutely true. And there's something to be said for them not being there, because if they're not there, they can't do any damage. But there's work that they have to do. They got a continuing resolution to keep the government open. The Democrats are trying their hardest to shut the government down once again. They're all for it, and I'll tell you more about that. I'll let you listen to that here in just a little while. And the Save America Act, if that's the only thing they get done when they stay there for August, that's good enough. Trey Ware for Joe Pags on The Joe Pags Show.
2: This is The Joe Pags Show. Hi, good afternoon. On the far north side, loop 1604 eastbound at Stone Oak Parkway, there's some trouble jamming things up for an extra 16 minutes from I-10. 410 westbound between 37 and Morrison, you're jammed up for an extra 12 minutes. Things are crawling. I-10 westbound at Zavala, there's a stalled vehicle in the right lane. That's going to cost you more than 10 minutes from loop 410. 35 southbound before 410, an accident was just called in. There's at least a five-minute backup. Still sleeping on that old bed? 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I'm Rebecca Parker, KTSA, Time Saver Traffic.
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12: It is the Joe Pag Show. Trey Ware from the flagship KTSA in San Antonio with a special number for you this week, 210-599-5555, 210-599-5555. I talked to Sam just earlier today. They're having a great family get-together. Joe deserves this, man. I'm a fan, number one, but also a friend and a brother, and love the guy, known him for 21 years, and that I appreciate the fact that he's trusting me to sit in his chair this week, but only this week. He'll be back next week on Monday, and everything's going to be right in your world when Joe gets back here, and Sam and Polo and the whole crew. But they're having a good time enjoying a well-deserved vacation. But I got a special number for you, and I love to talk to you. Just heard from a guy in Florida and a guy in Texas, and that's always a great time talking to you folks. 210-599-5555. Before the top of the hour, if you have one of these infotainment screens in your car, you're going to want to hear what I got to tell you about that, okay? That's coming up in just a few minutes. But first, I got to go to a guy that I've been talking to for, I don't know, it's close to 15 or more years, and he's from Breitbart.com. He wrote a book years ago called Dr. Zero, Year One, about Barack Obama and his presidency, and he's a great guy, and he's a smart political thinker, and you can look him up on Breitbart.com. John Hayward is joining me now on the Joe Pag Show. John, great to have you here. Appreciate your time today.
13: Oh, great to talk to you again.
12: Let's get into today a little bit because of what's going to be going on in Michigan. We'll just start there, and then we'll kind of work our way around a lot of the stuff that's going on. First of all, is there any doubt in your mind, regardless of what he says, that Hassan El-Sayed is a communist or not? He says, no, I'm a capitalist. But what we're finding out, John, is a lot of these guys like Tallarico in Texas and the others, they're lying right now to try to win their particular race, and then it's all going to turn around once they win.
13: Anybody that tries to tell you about the finer points between socialism and communism is a communist. No, nobody else is that obsessed with all the tiny little divisions between their ideologies. They're collectivists. They're big government types. They want to tax the crap out of you. They want to spend gigantic amounts of money. And they want to do all this at a time when people are having an affordability crisis, so we're constantly told, and socking them with $1,000 in tax increases. Just repealing the Trump tax cuts would hit every American with, what, a $4,000 or $5,000 tax bill. They're going to do that to you and then tell you that they care about affordability.
12: Right. I got to get your analysis on something because I read the polling, and his competition, Syed's competition, she polls better against Mike Rogers up there than does El Sayed. So when you look at that, when you compare that, I almost want him to win tonight, number one, so that the entire world gets to hear now, because he's going to have to answer a lot of questions in a general election that he doesn't have to answer in a primary, because, of course, the big three networks are going to be playing for him right now. But eventually he's going to have to answer some questions. He's going to have to do some debates and all that. Whereas she wouldn't be going through that as much. She would just be kind of level here. Maybe if he wins, he's going to be able to expose what more of the Democrat communists are attempting to do. What do you think?
13: It's a possibility, but the people on the hard left all think this is their big moment to let their freak flags fly and come out and just be as crazy and communist and whatever as they are, because supposedly everybody hates Trump, everybody hates the Republicans, this is a layup election for the Democrats, and they can afford to get crazy, and they're still liable to win due to the mechanics of turnout. In fact, running these kinds of candidates that are extremist and incendiary, but they're popular with the kids and they hang around with Hassan Piker, that's going to juice up excitement even more, they figure. And that will cement their win in the coming midterm elections.
12: Yeah, and when you look at the stuff that they talk about, and that was a great thing that Shannon Bream did a couple of Sundays ago by getting one of the DSA heads to admit to exactly what they want to do: defund police, close the prisons, take guns away, open the borders, amnesty for all. All get to vote. You don't have to register to vote. You just show up at the polls and you get to vote no matter where you live or who you are. Abolish the Senate and SCOTUS, and of course defund the Department of War. Well, that sounds like a really safe place that we all want to live in, doesn't it?
13: It really doesn't sound like it has much there for the moderates, the centrists, you know, taxpayers, law-abiding citizens. They're not interested in that. But the question is, will the Republicans show up in this election? Because so far they really haven't made a big showing of themselves. And will they get their people excited? If it's a turnout election, then a lot of people may dislike and even fear the Democrat. But if they stay home and all the energized Democrat socialist voters show up, you could be looking at some ugly results.
12: My question is, will the moderate Democrats, if there is such a thing, and I'm really skeptical about whether or not they exist anymore, but will they show up if these guys are the ones that they have to vote for? If they have to vote for this El Sayed guy, are there Democrats that are just saying, nope, not going to go, forget this?
13: I don't think so. You know, there are genuine moderate Democrat voters. Politicians is another matter. But there's a lot of genuine Democrat voters who really do think of themselves as moderate, middle-of-the-road people. They're hardworking. They're taxpayers. They're patriotic. And they're going to see these America Deserve 9/11 types rolling out of the DSA, and they're not going to like what they see. And they might stay home. They probably won't switch and vote for the other side, but they might be repelled enough to not bother to show up at the polls.
12: You know, there was a great debate today between Daniel DiMartino and a woman who is from the DSA. Her name is Frances Gill, and it was on the Martha McCallum show. I want you to listen to just a little bit of this, because the DSA people say a lot, they talk a lot, but they really don't say much. Listen to this.
14: You know, Frances said a few months ago in one of the DSA meetings that my colleague Stu recorded that she thinks every president of the U.S. since its founding has been evil. Frances, what makes you think, and why should Americans believe, that you and your teammates at the DSA are not evil? Are you guys special, unlike all our presidents?
15: Let's give her an opportunity. Go ahead, Frances.
16: I don't think that we're evil. I think that we're fighting for good. I think that we're fighting for working people to have things that they deserve. I think that all people in this country deserve access to safe and clean housing, to universal health care. I think that the gutting of our public services in the U.S., which, you know, has happened across many different sectors and across many different levels of government, but the gutting of our public services and the selling of our public services off to private entities has led to the destruction of our ability to deliver.
12: So here's what they say. Others have what you deserve, and if you put me in power, I will go get it and deliver it to you. But you know, John, as well as I do, as you look at history in any communist nation, it never turns out that way, does it?
13: No, and actually, I think before the communists get around to putting me up against the wall and shooting me, that rising inflection at the end of everything they say is going to drive me insane and my head will explode. We want to give everybody the food they deserve and the benefits they deserve and free health care. And that, oh, man, that is going to be the death of me if I have to listen to that for another 2 years.
12: Like,
13: but you're right.
12: Like,
13: that's all. Yeah, like an. It's all about the Santa Claus agenda. We're going to give you free everything, and the only reason you don't have free everything is because

0: is evil, greedy people, many of whom are wearing yarmulkes, have stolen all the money. I mean, that's the message coming out of these Democrat socialist types. And it works for some people. Younger people, they don't know anything about the world, and they might be willing to believe some fast-talking, slick, charismatic salesman. Notice how these DSA guys are all rich and flashy dressers, you know, and they hang around with celebrities. They might be willing to listen to somebody that tells them utopia is right around the corner, and we're the ones that can finally make the magic pixie dust rain from the sky when everybody else has failed. They're inclined to think that when you start talking about economics, supply and demand, interest rates, inflation and all of that, their eyes glaze over. That's all boring fuddy-duddy stuff. And they think all of that is just a bunch of jive the man is laying down to keep them from having their paradise on earth. There's probably not enough of them to win a lot of elections, but there are enough of them to win a few.
1: Does the commie win tonight? What do you think?
0: And I think Syed is absolutely going to win. I mean, the last poll I saw was like 90% in favor of him. So it's one of those dynamics in a race like this. He's guaranteed to win the primary and all but guaranteed to lose the general. And sometimes parties going through ideological shifts, that's the kind of election race that you see.
1: John, I always appreciate talking to you. I get to talk to you every week on my show, my morning show in San Antonio. That's been a real pleasure, and we will continue doing that. I appreciate you coming on the Joe Pag Show today.
0: Always a blast to talk to you.
1: That is John Hayward, Breitbart.com. Look him up. Follow him at Breitbart.com. Get his book, Dr. Zero, Year One. Check out John Hayward. He's really awesome at what he does. Oh, you know what? I'm gonna just toss the number out again. Okay, it's for our flagship station, KTSA in San Antonio, 210-599-5555, 210-599-5555. I am going to tell you about these infotainment screens that's in all these fancy cars, but I also want to take a few calls in the next segment. So call me up and let's talk about this, okay? There's a lot of talk in the media today and elsewhere about the growth of communism in America. First of all, I'll be 63 this fall. I remember reading in school, well, first of all, I remember getting out of my desk in case they launched a missile at us. We had to get underneath there in case it was a nuke. That made a lot of sense at school, right? But I remember the whole, you know, we're going to take you over without firing a shot. You read about that. You knew all about that. You probably remember the Cuban Missile Crisis and all that. Is that where we are? Have they finally done it? Through taking over the government school system in America and, of course, upper education as well. By taking over the media, they have been able to program these young folks' minds that, you know what, this capitalist thing just doesn't work anymore. It's not serving you well. You deserve a nice house. You deserve a nice car. You deserve a salary, and you don't have to work for it. There's nothing you need to do for it. It should all be yours, and if you'll elect me, I'm going to do that for you. Every communist in the past has done that, has said that, but they never deliver. Never deliver. So I'm just curious, how close do you think we are? Is this just a blip on the radar screen, or is it for real? 210-599-5555. Trey Ware for Joe Pags on the Joe Pags Show.
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4: Hi, good afternoon. On the south side, Loop 410 westbound between Roosevelt and Morrison. The road is blocked with construction. You are jammed up for an extra 16 minutes from South Cross. Loop 1604 eastbound at Stone Oak Parkway. There's some travel jamming things up for an extra 10 minutes from I-10. 35 upper level southbound between Brooklyn and I-10. You're just crawling for an extra 5 minutes. I-10 westbound at De Zavala. Watch for a stalled vehicle in the right lane. You're slow from Loop 410. 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I'm Rebecca Parker, KTSA, Time Saver Traffic.
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0: Across America, sea to shining sea. It's the Joe Pags Show. Trey Ware in for Joe this week. He is vacationing. He'll be back on Monday. And I'm in the flagship station, KTSA in San Antonio. Got a special number for you this week. 210-599-5555. Next week, Joe's back, and he will have his number restored. But this week, I got a special phone number for you, 210-599-5555. It's a nationwide number. You can call me from anywhere. I love hearing from you guys. Yesterday, I heard from some folks in Nashville. I got a Nashville story I'm going to share with you a little bit later on. And the infotainment system in your fancy ride. What's up with that? We'll get to that in just a minute. I want to go to the phones right now, though, in line one. John from Texas. John, you're on with Trey Ware on the Joe Pags Show. What's on your mind, John?
11: Hey, Trey. Thanks for taking my call. I am totally wound up about this. It's been driving me crazy for a while. The fact that we elevate our Senate to the point where we say Congress and Senate. Last I was taught in school was Congress has two houses, the House of Representatives and the Senate. And we keep elevating them and calling them senators, not Congress people. And this is what we get. What did your previous caller say? 88 days a year they work? What is that? It just infuriates me. We need to quit elevating the Senate. Let them understand, and I'm not nothing threatening here. I'm just saying we need to let them know that they are public servants. They do our bidding, period. It's just ridiculous. And I think it's intentional they elevate themselves above the House by saying they're not part of Congress. It's Congress and
0: well,
11: Senate. And
0: John, they work for us.
11: Glenn Beck, exactly. And educated people, Glenn Beck, Sean Hannity, they say the Congress and the Senate. No, I'm done with that. They are part of Congress. They do our bidding.
0: Right. And I'm totally with you, John, and I would love to see more people do that. Thank you for your call. Have a great day. I would love to see more people do that and say, you know what? I don't work for you. The Constitution of this country was written to constrain and restrain you, not me. You stay there and you get the job done. Now, again, as I said earlier, John, it's a two-edged sword, because you don't want them there all the time, because if they're there, they can screw stuff up. And they do so many times, right? So you don't want them there all the time. You do want them to get out. I'd be fine if they were just part-time workers. But while they're there, they need to get the job done. And job one for the past several months has been passing the Save America Act. And this group has done everything in their power. And it's Republicans, folks. You can't blame the Democrats for this one. These are rhino Republicans that hate Donald Trump, that want to lose in the midterms. And yes, it includes John Cornyn from Texas. It includes Tom Tillis from North Carolina. I'm putting John Thune in there, too, from South Dakota. Let me go to line two. Hey, Steve, you're on with Trey Ware on the Joe Pags Show. What's on your mind, Steve?
9: Yeah, I got a question about Fauci. If he writes his book that he saved all that stuff for, if he writes his book, will he be liable for charges against him?
0: Not necessarily, because he's got an auto pen pardon. And I've said many times, Steve, and I appreciate your call, I've said many times that I want to see that pardon challenged. I don't think it's a valid pardon. It's an auto pen pardon. Joe Biden did not sign that pardon, and he signed a blanket pardon. The auto pen signed a blanket pardon. It wasn't for one specific crime that he was charged for and found guilty of. And I think some attorney, and maybe Todd Blanche will do this, can dig into that and find a way to get around that pardon. They have already scheduled the vote to hold him in contempt of Congress, and I think, and I'm going to get into this later in the show, I think they're working to flip some of his inside circle against him to try to get some more information and try to find something else on him. Call through line three, David from Texas. David, you're on with Trey Ware on the Joe Pags Show. Hi, David.
12: Trey, David, and Heather from Pat's Place. What's going on, Doc?
0: Hey, good to hear from you, man. What's going on? What's on your mind?
12: I just want to tell everybody. I just want to tell everybody that they need to listen to your show every day, because it is awesome. And I don't know, when are you going to go to bed? In like 2 hours?
0: Yeah, that's what I'm doing. David, I appreciate you checking in with me, man.
12: All right.
0: New Braunfels. Thank you, man. Have a go, and tell Heather hello. They own a place called Pat's Place up in New Braunfels, and if you ever make it to Texas, you got to get in there. It's a wonderful place. Okay, so the infotainment system in your car. Do you have one of those cars with a big screen? A lot of them have it now. If you bought a new car recently, then it probably has the big screen in there. Now, I did a video on this, which we posted on our site, and I go to a place around the corner to gas up. And in my new car, I have to put in the premium gasoline, so I have to go to this one particular place to get that. And they have those television screens in the pump, and it comes on automatically, and it scares you to death, number one, because it comes on really loud. And for the whole time you're pumping gas, it is just pumping commercials at you, commercial after commercial after commercial after commercial. Now, when you're listening to commercial radio, that's how the content is paid for. The content is delivered free of charge to the listener, because sponsors of the Joe Pags Show and my show pay for that content to be delivered to you. So that's one thing. But when I'm paying for gasoline and paying an extremely high price for gasoline right now, I don't think I ought to be advertised too. And the same is true with your car. BMW owners are really ticked off right now, very mad. Some of them have paid upwards of six figures and more for a BMW. And you get at it now, and you know how the whole dashboard is that infotainment screen, and it looks good, and boy, is that thing sexy and awesome, and does all kinds of stuff, a backup camera and a camera on top of a 360 camera to call your mama. But it also plays commercials now. Spider-Man's a movie that's out right now. I don't know which it is. I have no idea. Spider-Man something. But anyway, turn on your BMW, Spider-Man ad comes on the dashboard, and guess what? You know the little skip ad thing down in the bottom right-hand corner? It ain't there. You can't skip the ad. You have to watch the whole thing. Now, imagine what that's going to do when they start running all kinds of ads in these cars over and over and over again. Driving along, and all you're going to see is a whole bunch of ads. If that car was free, that'd be one thing. But you done paid for that car. You shouldn't get ads on it top as well. Hey, it's the Joe Pags Show. Trey Ware for Joe Pags.
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5: It's 6 o'clock at KTSA San Antonio. I'm Stacy Keene. Four police officers, including one from Dallas, are among the hundreds of people arrested during a World Cup sex crime roundup. More now from KTSA's Christian Blood.
6: Operation Safe Streets resulted in 335 arrests related to prostitution and sex trafficking during the international tournament. Senior Corporal Zachary Helm of the Dallas PD is on administrative leave after his arrest for solicitation. Three officers from other police agencies were also arrested, including one from another country. Investigators also rescued eight victims of sex trafficking. Christian Blood, KTSA News.
5: A vigil is scheduled for 8 o'clock tonight in honor of a little girl who was found lifeless in a creek after being reported missing Sunday. 2-year-old Ariana Trevino Martinez was seen on neighborhood surveillance cameras walking alone down an alleyway near her Northside home before she was found dead. Friends, families, and neighbors will gather for a community vigil tonight on Belle Ellen Drive to remember Ariana and show support to her family and friends. And remains found at a Southside park last month have been identified as those of a missing 7-month-old girl. Police say the skeletal remains of Ozana Cisneros were found about a half a mile from where her mother, Maximino Cisneros, was found. The cause of the infant's death is under investigation. Your KTSA Stevens Roofing AccuWeather forecast tonight. Clear skies as we drop to 78. Tomorrow, sunny and 100. Right now, sunshine 96 at San Antonio Severe Weather Station. I'm Stacy Keene. Stay connected with News Talk 550 KTSA and FM 1071.
7: Hi, good afternoon. Heads up on the northwest side. On Loop 410 eastbound before Fredericksburg Road, there's a crash in two left lanes. It'll cost you a solid 5 minutes from Ingram. In downtown, 35 upper level southbound between Brooklyn and I-10, there is a heavy slowdown. It's about a 5 minute delay. Loop 1604 eastbound at Stone Oak Parkway, that crash was cleared. There's still a heavy slowdown from Bitters. 1604 southbound between Bandera and Culebra, be ready for a 6 minute slowdown. I'm Rebecca Parker, KTSA, Time Saver Traffic.
8: Well, God bless you. 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I hope to see you there. 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
15: My name is Erica, and my son, Kaysen, is a patient at Shriners Children. My oldest called me and said, Kaysen got burnt. I said, how bad is it? He wouldn't answer me. Before we could see Kaysen, the trauma doctor came in and said he needs to go to Shriners.
16: To survive a burn injury and to return to life unafraid and full of joy and be who you're supposed to be is what we strive to deliver to our patients. His injury was a big injury, and I think a testament to the care that we provide. He's fully functional. He's riding his dirt bike, doing all of the things that you would want him to do. I can't think of another system that has the impact on pediatric patients that Shriners Children's does.
17: I wouldn't do anything else.
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15: Go online right now to Love Shriners.
19: 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And now, it's Joe Pags.
1: And Joe is on vacation this week. He'll be back on Monday. Trey Ware from KTSA in San Antonio. And this week, I have a special number for you to call to be a part of the show. And by the way, I invite your calls. I love talking to you guys. So it's 210-599-5555, 210-599-5555. We talk about all kinds of stuff on my show in the mornings in San Antonio, and I love doing that with you, too, at 210-599-5555. I want to turn our attention to the war. We touched on this briefly yesterday, if you were here, and we talked about where we were and what's going on and what I saw in President Trump's eyes. Now, let me just do a let me backtrack a few months ago when this thing started back in February. We were real active, right? And there was a lot going on, and much of their infrastructure, and I mean their political infrastructure and, of course, their war infrastructure, was being destroyed by us with the single intent of they're not going to get a nuke. And that was something that the president said over and over again. Of course, the danger of going after Iran has always been, for the past 47 years, they would close the strait, and for sure that's what they did. They mine the strait, and then they shoot missiles at ships that try to get through there. In fact, they did it again. I think it was yesterday, last night, late last night, that they a ship just barely missed. that they're not the type of people. They're not good, honest people. They're just not. The leadership I'm talking about. Just not good, honest people. And you can't make a deal with them. They refuse to make a deal because it's not who they are.

if they make a deal, then they let down their radical religion that they follow, that they believe in. And their radical religion is very clear that the Mahdi, who is their Messiah, has to come and sit on a throne there and rule the world from there. This is what the religious leadership believes, the Khamenei's and all that. And so they have set it up to where they could destroy Israel and destroy the United States of America, but because their Mahdi will not come if there are Jews that are still here. So that's what they've been dedicated to for 47 years, and they have injured and killed a lot of Americans along the way, and of course a lot of Jews as well along the way. October 7th was worse in terms of per capita and in numbers, Israel tells us, than the Holocaust was. It was the worst since the Holocaust, October 7th was. So President Trump took this over, and thank God for President Trump and what he has done to execute this. And he has done more than any president since 1979 to try to end this regime and to try to make sure that this regime full of radicals does not end up with nuclear weapons where they could, at that point, say, hey, we control the entire Middle East. Don't mess with us. He's done a wonderful job with that. And he was really doing a great job executing the war at that point, and then somewhere along the way, we got, I'm kind of a football guy, so we got to the 20-yard line and we quit. Now, if that's the case, and we only made it to the 20-yard line, and we pick up the ball and walk off, I'd be disappointed, but I understand, and at least we got 80 yards down the field under this president. That's 80 yards further than any other president. But I'd like to go ahead and punch it in the end zone. Now, we are told that Iran and Oman have a deal to open the strait, and they're going to collect a service fee, and that Iran would be the dominant force in the strait collecting the fee. Now, if that's true, I'll just share, and I don't know whether you can believe this or not, okay? I'm just saying this is what they're saying. If that's true, that seems to be a loss for the United States, because President Trump has said all along, the Strait of Hormuz is going to remain open and it's going to remain toll-free. That is an international waterway, and he's absolutely right about that. So who knows if they actually have a deal to do that. President Trump did say yesterday they have either today or tomorrow to sign a deal, or I'm going to decapitate them. It's going to be the worst that they've ever seen, and the worst is that the world has seen since World War II, is what the president said. And I understand that there was a leak of 50,000 troops that were in the region. We have all kinds of tanks that are in the region. We have all kinds of airplanes, air power in the region, and so on. The story comes out today from Reuters that the Army has used virtually all of its inventories of Army tactical missile systems and precision strike missiles there during this five-month conflict with Iran. They said that they have people that are familiar with internal U.S. military data. Now, I'm always suspect in today's media environment, anytime somebody from the media says, well, I talked to somebody anonymously that's in our government, they're in a position to know, and I can't tell you who it is, but they know this. I'm always suspect about that. So President Trump followed that up because he thought it was serious enough that he needed to address it. He said, we have far more munitions than anyone in the world and far more than we need, despite the fact that an unprecedented amount was given away by crooked Joe Biden and the Biden administration to Ukraine and Europe at no cost in one of the many of their extremely dumb moves. That's what the president put up. So I had brought that up several months ago when we were going hard, and then we stopped. And one of the things I said on my show was, hey, did they just run out of bullets? Did we run out of missiles? Why did we just all of a sudden quit? This is something we should still be executing to the extent of making sure that they're done, that they're finished. But for whatever reason, we did stop. Now, President Trump, when he talked about this, he said clearly, guys, I don't want to kill people. A lot of people are going to die if I carry through with this. And I talked to Saudi Arabia, and Saudi Arabia said, please don't do this. Give us a chance to work on this deal. My thing about Saudi Arabia is this. If they're going to tell us how far to go and when to go, then they need to step up and be a bigger player in this. They are well-equipped and well-armed in Saudi Arabia, and they could be doing a whole lot more to end this right now than what they're doing. So I'd like to see more out of them, and I think, you know, Marco Rubio is the absolute best that we've ever seen in that position, and I think he's probably working to that end. At least I hope that he is. I don't know. Time will tell. But I can tell you somebody that is kind of a surprise in all this that I want to tell you about, and I'm going to take a break. I want to take your calls at 210-599-5555, and that is Treasury Secretary Scott.

0: I went to digging into what's going on inside of Iran economically, and they're sunk. It's over for these guys. Their economy is in a shambles now. Now, some of that has been building over time because the leadership over there takes the money and they buy weapons and then they give the weapons to Hezbollah and to Hamas and to the Houthis, and those groups go out and kill Americans and kill Jews. So some of that money, or a lot of that money, has been used for that. But they have done a terrible job managing their country overall economically, and it was a vibrant, very cosmopolitan country and economy prior to these guys taking over in 1979. But Scott Bessent comes along and says, okay, we're going to do this, and we're going to do that, we're going to do this and that. And he puts in place some things that really started to strangle their economy, greater so than any of the sanctions that we had in place before. And they are basically on their knees economically there. You think that our inflation rate in the United States is bad? That's nothing compared to the inflation rate over there, or the devaluation of their money over there compared to the dollar. It's just nothing. Unemployment is extremely high over there. And so Scott Bessent said today, a deal to open the strait may happen today or tomorrow. And when that happens, commercial ships will freely pass through the strait. And upon him saying that, oil dropped like a rock today on the markets. It went down to in the mid-70s per barrel again. And those who know this stuff are predicting it's going to go even lower, probably tonight and tomorrow. But once that strait opens up, guys, you're going to see fertilizer and refined products, and you're going to see industrial gases and stuff like that start to flow through there again. And prices on a lot of this stuff is going to start to come down. And that's why the Dow blasted off today. Stock market had an incredible day. It was up over 1,000 points again today. So I just thought I'd bring that up, because while Reuters is trying to say we're out of bombs, we're out of missiles, we're not going to be able to continue this on, while President Trump is also saying, man, I don't want to kill a whole bunch of people, but I may have to do that. At the same moment, our Treasury Secretary has definitely put their economy on the ropes there, and it may be over due to that rather than something that a war would do. I want it over. I want it done now. I want to move on from where we are, and I realize it's only been since February. I'm not saying I'm real impatient here, but I am impatient. I want to get this thing done. This should have been something that shouldn't have taken a long time to do. I am looking beyond this now and saying, where do we go? And I think the stock market did that as well today by saying, you know what? We don't really care what's happening over there. We're going to focus on the great economy in the United States. But it really has been a great job by Scott Bessent and by our military. Once again, we can always depend on our military. And all I can tell you is we'll just see where it goes from here. You know, we got to win this thing. We got to make sure they never get a nuke. We got to open up the Strait of Hormuz. And I hope the plan is being executed right now. I don't know. You tell me what you think. 210-599-5555. Back in a flash. Trey for Joe Pags on the Joe Pags Show.
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4: Hi, good afternoon. On the northeast side, 35 southbound before 1604. There's reports of an accident. There's at least a 6-minute slowdown from Evans. 1604 eastbound between Bitters and 281. You're stop and go for an extra 6 minutes. 410 eastbound before Frederick.

0: Pittsburgh Road. An accident was clear. Things are struggling to unwind. You're still slow from Callahan. 410 westbound at Crossroads Boulevard. There's a stalled car off to the right shoulder. Bit of brake tapping as you pass by. I'm Rebecca Parker, KTSA Time Saver Traffic.
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1: 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I want to talk about the Flock cameras. I am not real familiar with these. But, man, am I hearing from people all across America, see, deciding, see about these things. So I'm going to get into that in a second. 210-599-5555, 210-599-5555. The Flock license plate cameras. We're having a big surge of their use in the state of Texas, but, man, it's well beyond Texas. I saw some video, guys driving over these cameras and destroying them in Long Island, New York, and other places across the country. So we'll get to that in a minute. But first, let's go to line one, and Joe from Minnesota.

0: Trey Ware with Joe from Minnesota on the Joe Pag Show. Hi, Joe.
1: Hey, Trey. Great job so far here taking over for Joe. It's been awesome. Jay, I wanted to kind of weigh in on what you're talking about. I'm actually torn. I want to see the straight open. I want to see prices go down. I want to see the Republicans win in the midterms. At the same time, I don't think that there's a chance that the world can continue on with the current regime in Iran. So I kind of want to just see them decapitated.
0: I am 1,000,000% for that. You know, when they came into power in 1979, I was a high schooler, and I watched that whole thing happen because I was very politically active as a young kid. And I'll tell you, man, that should have been dealt with right then. Jimmy Carter should have ended that deal immediately, and they should have never been around for the past 47 years. Do you agree?
1: Absolutely. Absolutely. The fact that we've made it through this long, 47 years, and nobody's had the guts to stand up and do anything until now.
0: Yeah.
1: Crazy. Crazy.
0: Yeah. Well, and Joe, thank you for the call from Minnesota. I was just up there a few months ago, and I love that place up there. Thank you, Joe. Look, here's the deal. Donald Trump, if he quit today on Iran, and I know he's not going to do that, okay? All right? But if he did, he took us a whole lot further than anybody else ever did. And I love Ronald Reagan. But Reagan didn't even do that. So I'm with Donald Trump. I'm getting everything that I voted for when I pressed the button for him. And I would do it again. I don't know about you, but I would do it again. Let me pivot for a second, guys, because I want to bring up this flock thing, and I want to give you a chance to sound off if you want to. If you know anything about these, educate me on these flock cameras, okay? 210-599-5555. We have really seen them explode across America and take off, and they're located everywhere. There's a company over in Atlanta called Flock Safety. If you don't know anything about them, they use artificial intelligence, which is taking over all of our lives, and they scan every vehicle license plate that drives by these cameras, okay? They upload the plate number, the model, the color, the bumper stickers on your car to the largest vehicle surveillance database in the world. And it's accessible all across the country. And then law enforcement agencies that contract with Flock all across the country search the accumulated database, and all they got to do is put in a couple of keystrokes, and they can find out. They don't have to have a warrant. You know, I'm kind of a Fourth Amendment guy, and I think, you know, if a police agency, and I'm pro-cop, but if a police agency wants to do that, they ought to have a warrant to check into that. Keith Self is a Republican. He proposed legislation that would require federal agencies to get warrants before they could get in there and get the flock camera data. We just had a story in Texas of a female police officer who was apparently, allegedly stalking a boyfriend or something and used the flock information that she was able to access at the police department. That's crazy. Absolutely nuts. Now, Flock estimates that there are about 5,000 law enforcement agencies and 6,000 communities who are using their surveillance products across the country. Now, in Texas, where I am, we have about 10,000 of these cameras across the state, and they've gotten really interesting on what they're doing. They will put a trash can next to the side of the road. It looks like a trash can. You think it's a trash can, but it's not a trash can. It's a camera. Yeah. Now, some places where I'm from, again, in Texas, like Austin and Bandera, they have outlawed them. You can't use them in Austin or Bandera. And I understand there are about 47 cities across the country that have also done that. They've decided, there's this group called DFLOC that have put this together, and they're backlashing against this. But the backlash continues to grow, because, and it's becoming more violent, because now you got guys taking their pickup trucks and driving over these things. They're either up on a pole, or, like I said, they're hidden somehow. Either way, they are out there, and everything that you do is being watched carefully. Now, when you bring this up, people will say to you, well, you don't have any privacy at all anyway. So what's the problem? You know, privacy is gone. It's dead in this country. And many of us, yeah, when we decided to get on social media and we decided to pick up a cell phone or a smartphone, yep, the fine print that none of us read, when we signed on to Facebook and IG and all that, that fine print. Well, guess what? It all said in there, you don't have any privacy anymore. We're going to find out everything about you, and we're going to sell all that information to marketers. And I say the same thing about when you leave your front door, then you don't have any expectation of privacy while you're driving around out there, and we can follow you and watch you no matter how creepy that seems. But you know what? To me, if you want to control a people, you have to know where they are and what they're doing, don't you? And to me, this dovetails with what we're hearing now with the growth of this socialism, or I call it communism, in America. Sure, Donald Trump's the president right now. I'm not worried about Flock and what they're doing to follow me around right now. But guess what? You put AOC, or you put Bernie in the big chair in 2028, or any of the others that want to run in 2028 who believe in this communism stuff they're trying to sell America, I'm not too comfortable with them being able to look me up or look you up or anybody else up any time of the day, night, weekends, or holidays. That's what you call full-on Orwellian control. And that's where we're headed. I'm going to take a quick break. Hit me up, 210-599-5555. Trey Ware on the Joe Pag Show.
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3: Hi, good afternoon. In downtown, I-10 eastbound at 35. Watch for a stalled vehicle blocking the right shoulder. Highway 90 westbound between 410 and 1604. Things are slow. It's about a five-minute delay. 1604 southbound between Bandera and Culebra. There's 6 minutes of stop and go. 35 southbound at 1604. There's a crash blocking the off-ramp. That's going to slow you down from Evans. 1604 southbound at Houseman. There's reports of an accident on the frontage road. 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
0: You got it on the Joe Pag Show. Trey Ware filling in for Joe this week. He's enjoying a great vacation, and he'll be back on Monday, and everything will be right in your world when he gets back. I'm on the flagship affiliate, KTSA in San Antonio. I do a morning show there. I have an X account at Trey Ware Show, TreyWare, so you can follow me there. It doesn't cost you anything. I don't try to sell you a book or a magazine or a T-shirt or a hat. That's not what I do. What I do on that X account is I put up the sound that I play on the show so that you can see. You can see it and you can hear it for your own self, and you don't have to just trust me and believe me. You can see the receipts for yourself. And I got some more sound coming up here in the next couple minutes. Before the break, though, I was talking about these flock cameras. And I'm just curious, if you have, where you are right now, if you have any experience with these flock cameras. They're everywhere. They're ubiquitous. They're all across the country, and they're all connected. And they can use, and they do use, AI to create a footprint of your vehicle. And without a warrant, policing agencies all across the country, let's just say a policing agency in Delaware can check into your car in Texas or in California and can follow you without a warrant. Or they can also search blue Toyota Corolla bumper stickers, because it not only looks at the license plate, but it gets the make and the model, gets the year. It's the style, gets a picture of the car itself, and any bumper stickers that you have on the car, too. Now, I'm not a paranoid freak, and there's a lot of people that I know that say, first of all, man, that horse is out the barn, and it's running in the field, and you're never going to get it back in. And I hear that. I do. I understand. That's where we are in America today. And other people say, hey, this is great. Wonderful. Because now we can really get a handle on crime, and it's going to do a lot to stop crime, and we won't have to worry about crime anymore, and so on. But I always think about it falling into the hands of these guys that we're watching on television right now, who are running for these positions in our government, who are out-and-out communists. And communists have to do a couple of things in order to control people. And that's what, if you're going to live in a communist country, you have to have total control of the people, 100%. Number one is, you got to take the guns away. With the Second Amendment, you can control an out-of-control government. But without the Second Amendment, then you have no recourse against an out-of-control rogue government. Just ask the people in Iran right now who they're hanging every day, who are just protesting that government. So you got to do that. The other thing, you got to control their money. Like in China, they have a social score. And if you fall behind on the social score, you go to the ATM and there's no money in your account in the ATM. And the other thing is surveillance, surveillance, surveillance. So they're working on a gun issue. They already got this surveillance thing through these flock cameras now that are ubiquitous across the country. And they're working on the money thing through all the crypto and no cash and all that. And I'm just curious, you know, if you're in a place where these cameras are, how's that working for you? Is it all right? You cool with it or what? 210-599-5555. Let's go to line one. Bill from Delaware. Bill, it's Trey Ware for Joe Pags. What's on your mind, Bill?
17: Yes, Trey. I was going to say that.

0: those flock cameras, I believe they're using in the North Dover store. And what I was going to say is that here's what the insidious thing is about it. They're not just taking the regular data from the license plate readers, but they're also trying to integrate sensors so they can tell who's riding in the car and your cell phone. So they can tell who the person is in the car. They try to get camera feeds so they can see who they are. So what they're doing is without a warrant. Now, if it's a warrant from the government, it's not a problem as far as I'm concerned. I don't like it because I follow the law, but the whole thing is, and I still think some of these things are basically invasive, but what they're doing is they can just geofence a certain area and say, give me everybody there. So you have, it's taking all of your privacy away, and all these third-party apps that you have on your phones are different things. They're taking the geolocation, they're putting in what you type in, so they're getting a complete profile through these AI data processing companies. So they don't even need a warrant. They can see exactly who's doing what, whatever. But the reason you have to be concerned is when you have thought crime. So you have thought crime. Oh, you're not agreeing with diversity, equity, and inclusion. Oh, you're not agreeing with ESG. We're going to put, and then the question now is, since I guess Alphabet or some of those corporations helped develop the social scoring automated AI system there, is whether they're secretly using it here. So, I mean, the whole thing is you have a big, big problem. So just like in the 60s when they were trying to do something about your credit scores, and before I can't remember what year the law was passed, you could do nothing about your credit score, and they could keep you from getting credit. Well, it's the same thing with this. So we're in a much bigger problem than people realize. So anybody says they're concerned about privacy, also think about Nancy Guthrie and how she was taken. If they think somebody in your family, because the blockchain, like with Bitcoin, is all open, people can trace that. And if they find out you have enough money, then they just kidnap some of your relatives or whatever and say, oh, well, if you want them back, well, you do this. But with all this information, the more information you have, the less privacy you have, the more in danger you are.
1: Bill, I got to hold you right there. So, and thank you for the call from Delaware. We have increasing cases of the erroneous flock hits across the country, too. Flagging the wrong car, pulling over people at gunpoint, innocent people. Hey, you're driving a white Chevy, whatever. And it's the wrong car, and you were pulled over at gunpoint. We already have a big enough problem, and Joe had it happen to him last year with swatting at the house. You remember when he went through all that? Can you imagine what that is like in your car? And you drive it along, and a bunch of cops pull you over. And it's not the cops' fault, but they pull over the wrong car. Look, this is where I am with this. I'm a constitutionalist. I'm a strict constitutionalist. To me, this makes you guilty until you prove yourself innocent. You can say all you want to about we've lost our sense of privacy and our right to privacy. Fine, go ahead. Say that all day if you want, because obviously a large percentage of that is absolutely true. But we haven't lost the right to be innocent until proven guilty, and that's exactly what this does. So that's the biggest problem with cameras and constant, wherever you go, surveillance. Now, okay, we don't know what you did, but you did something, especially since they don't have to have a warrant to come after you and to look you up and all of that kind of stuff. We should have complete protections that you are innocent. If they want to bring a case, they have to do the evidence. They have to take you to a grand jury and all of that. And this is one more step in removing that from us. And I'm not good with that. Let's go to line two. Brandon from Texas. It's the Joe Pag Show. Trey Ware for Joe. Hi, Brandon.
2: Hey, Trey. I like your style, man.
1: thank you, man. I appreciate the call. What do you think about these cameras?
2: Well, here's what I say. There's nothing we can do about it. And there's two words, Big Brother and AI and everything else. It's done taking over. There's really nothing we can do about it. But I did just hear that latest shooting over. I'm not sure what state it was in, but the In-N-Out Burger, the guy that killed some people there, that's how they called him, using that block. Or at least I know it was a license plate. That's what I heard on the news. So it does have some good stuff, too, yeah.
1: Well, and listen, I don't throw the baby out with the bathwater, and I appreciate your call. Thank you very much, Brandon. I don't throw the baby out with the bathwater. So there are certain things that need to be done when we have cameras on businesses and cameras on homes. You got cameras at your doorbell and all that. I understand that. And businesses that decide to use cameras, I understand that. That's a great thing, too. Can very well help with crime. But, guys, when a government agency starts to do it, please be really careful about how much you allow them to use those cameras. And I push back a little bit on the idea that there's nothing we can do about it, because I'm not a rollover kind of guy. I'm really not. I believe in using our system here in America to elect people that will represent us. And if you won't, I'm going to take you out of office and I'm going to elect somebody who will. And that's why we have elections every couple of years in this country. That's what it was designed for by our founding fathers, the way it was designed for. And I'm just one of these that says, okay, in the hands of private corporations, if they're doing it to protect their business and you're doing it to protect your house, totally good with it. But when the government starts doing it ubiquitously, everywhere you turn, and now you're guilty until you're proven innocent, that's a bad thing, guys. Just keep that in mind. 210-599-5555. Quick break. Trey Ware for Joe on the Joe Pag Show.
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5: Hi, good afternoon. In downtown, I-10 eastbound at 35. Watch for a stalled vehicle blocking the right shoulder. Highway 90 westbound between 410 and 1604. Things are slow. It's about a five-minute delay. 1604 southbound between Bandera and Culebra. There's 6 minutes of stop and go. 35 southbound at 1604. There's a crash blocking the off-ramp. That's going to slow you down from Evans. 1604 southbound at Houseman. There's reports of an accident on the frontage road. 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
4: 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Joe Pag Show. Nice, solid rock and roll. Keep you going on a Tuesday. Trey Ware for Joe Pags from the flagship station KTSA in San Antonio. Special number for you this week. If you want to be a part of the show, love to hear from you. 210-599-5555. Details starting to come out about a California guy that was arrested on Sunday, but the details are just now starting to come out at the Trump National Golf Club in Rancho Palos Verdes, California. He was allegedly monitoring the security planning activities before the president's visit there. This sounds eerily familiar, doesn't it, huh? Was later found with a cache of weapons, and his name allegedly is Janine John Teal, 38 years old, arrested Sunday. Apparently, a plainclothes federal agent was, scanning the area. Again, it sounds extremely familiar, like what happened over in Florida. And spotted him walking the golf course, the golf grounds, and he was taking pictures and videos, allegedly, and was monitoring the security planning activities, according to the Los Angeles County Sheriff's Department. That sounds like Butler, Pennsylvania. Remember the guy up there? He was walking around, and he had his range finder, and nobody stopped him. And they didn't even have a drone. He flew a drone over to check it out, but they didn't have a drone up there. So deputies from the Lomita Sheriff's Station went out about 3:30 in the afternoon on Sunday and found that he was already under investigation for robbery by the El Segundo Police Department. So they went ahead and arrested him during a pat-down. They allegedly recovered a 16-round magazine that was loaded with hollow point ammunition. He had it in his pants pocket, or so we're told. Authorities then went to his vehicle. It was parked in the golf course parking lot, and they found a loaded pistol with a round in the chamber, along with another loaded magazine that had hollow point ammunition in it as well. He was arrested on suspicion of carrying a concealed firearm and possessing prohibited ammunition, the hollow points, obviously. And detectives with the Sheriff's Department there, the Major Crimes Bureau, which is also working with the FBI's Joint Terrorism Task Force, they got a search warrant for his home. And they said that they recovered an illegally modified AR platform rifle, 1911, a 45 caliber pistol, AR platform upper receiver, body armor, high capacity magazines, bulk pistol, and a rifle ammunition. Man, he had it all. Two radio signal devices, multiple notebooks containing what authorities described as concerning statements in here. Man, this stuff is eerily familiar. The investigation is ongoing. It's being conducted jointly by the Los Angeles County Sheriff's Department, the FBI's Joint Terrorism Task Force. Officials said that additional charges could be filed as this investigation continues. Again, it's all alleged at this point. They presented the case today to the Los Angeles County District Attorney's Office to file the case itself. He remains in custody. And they have identified no credible threat to the community or to the president at this time. So, the FBI has yet to make a formal statement on this. This is just now starting to come out and make its way around the news cycle. So we'll continue to watch this. But again, you know, the threat level against this president is the

0: highest it's ever been against any president that we have seen in recent memory, that so many people have such animus toward him, and so many people who don't have it all together in the head have such animus toward him, that what have we had now? Four or five attempts on his life now at this point? And not saying that that's what this was, but it sure looks, again, as I just said four or five times, looks very eerily familiar and very scary. You know, that guy had that kind of ammo and that kind of firepower, and we'll see if there was anything that was going on with this or if he was just a guy that was just walking the golf course and federal officials decided to check into him. I don't know the answer to that. It's really early to know, but we'll continue to follow that story and let you know more about it. Daniel DeMartino. You may not know that name, and I didn't know it until earlier today. He is a survivor of socialist Venezuela. He was invited, along with socialists, which I call them communists because they're not socialists, they are communists, Francis Gill, to be on and debate on Martha McCallum's show. And I just want you to listen to a couple of pieces of that debate back and forth, because communism is making inroads in our country. And tonight in Michigan, the polls close in 5.5 minutes from right now. We'll start to get some results to see if the commie won up there. And he will, I believe. The last polling I saw has him ahead by about 95%. But listen to this right here.
1: Francis, you have to answer the Venezuela question, Francis. He lived it. Okay, his family had to flee it because turning it over to socialism destroyed the country, and people had less health care, less housing, all the things that you seem to think socialism will bring. We watched it all south of our border in Venezuela, and we saw what happened. Tell me why you don't take anything away from that lesson. What? Why do you think that's not what would happen here?
2: I have two things to say to that. Like, one is that, I really don't want it to be underemphasized. Like, you do have to answer for the destruction of our public services in the U.S., including Amtrak, including USPS, the things that you named that have been gutted by being sold off
1: to government
2: corporations and private entities.
1: But the government.
0: Once again, there's another socialist slash communist who will not answer the question. The answer was the question was, when Venezuela fell into communism, out-and-out communism, people had less services. They had less of everything. They had less public transportation. Caracas, Venezuela was a gorgeous, wonderful, hustling, bustling place for Americans to visit until the nut jobs in Communland took it over. And when they did, it all went straight down the tubes. And you know what? That's what we face in our country as well. And guys like Mr. DeMartino, who came from that, they're trying to warn us before we get there.
3: And the DSA is an organization that supported the destruction of Venezuela. Your team, Francis, traveled to Venezuela to support the dictator of my country that 8 million of us fled. And then now you come to America and say, let's do it all over again. I promise you, we are different.
0: You know, where has it worked? 90 miles off of our coast in Florida. Did it work over there? No. Cuba's in terrible shape. Venezuela, I just talked about. The Soviet Union. So where has out-and-out communism, where has it worked on planet Earth? And that's not a rhetorical question. If you think that it's the right thing for us to do and the right direction for us to go, and that it is absolutely the thing that's going to save this country, you hit me up at 210-599-5555 and tell me, where has communism worked before? Trey Ware for Joe Pags on The Joe Pags Show.
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0: Monday morning on the Trey Ware Show, and I look forward to talking to you.
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5: From ABC News, I'm Wayne Cabot. The first polls are closing now in Michigan, with races Washington's watching to see where voters' moods are heading into the midterms. Will voters go with the establishment Democrat for Senate or the progressive insurgent? How do voters feel about Israel? Campaigning to end military aid is Dr. Abdul El-Sayed. Representative Haley Stevens wants to keep the aid. That tally could take a while because there are 700,000 absentee ballots. In the Virginia Republican Senate primary, ABC News projects the winner there is Bert Mizusawa. Max Miller, the Ohio congressman, resisting calls to resign over domestic abuse allegations, says he got one concerned call from the president. Miller telling CNN's Jake Tapper.
6: He called me and he said, Maxie, it's going to be a tough race. And he said, I don't know if you're going to be able to, you know, pull this one out. And you know what, Jake? I reminded him of the same resilience that he had when people told him that he was going to struggle in 2016, and he became the 45th president of the United States.
5: Word tonight that an armed intruder was arrested at the president's golf club in L.A. today. ABC's Aaron Katursky reports now 12 states may have had water plants hit by cyber attacks, likely carried out by Iran.
7: There is no evidence so far of any widespread disruption to water supplies in any of the affected states. But from time to time, certain things have gone offline. Automated systems have gone offline, and the utilities have had to revert to manual controls.
5: The parasitic stomach bug that has killed two people in Michigan is now in 47 states, infecting more than 10,000 people, another 12,000 suspected cases. More than two-thirds of the West is in drought. In Oregon, half the state is now in severe or extreme drought. That is where wildfires have already burned more than 2 million acres. You're listening to ABC News.
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